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1: 8 degrees in Melbourne, mostly sunny today. Top of 15, it's 10 o'clock. Good morning, I'm Dennis O'Kane. After many months of delays, the owner of Alaus Distillery has been charged over a methanol poisoning that killed Melbourne teenagers Holly Morton Bowles and Bianca Jones. The business owner faces up to 4 years behind bars for selling hazardous food and operating illegally. With the latest this morning, Today reporter Emily Rice.
2: As you say, the distillery owner has finally been charged. The charge officially is selling food that is harmful to health and operating an illegal business. Now, the issue is that that charge only attracts a penalty of between 3 months and 4 years in jail. The confirmation of those charges has come from the Danish government. Of course, two Danes were part of the six people that were killed in that methanol poisoning incident. They also say that this is deeply inadequate and they will be following up with the Lao government. Of course, Holly and Bianca's family yesterday spoke out about the inadequacy of the charges. They say they will continue their fight for justice and they have the Australian government in their corner. Penny Wong, our foreign minister, says she will meet with her Lao counterpart during meetings in Manila next week.
1: Emily Rice there. The Premier has taken to social media to blast Real Estate Institute CEO Toby Ballas. He wrote to her concerned over planned legislation to disclose auction reserve prices. Well, Jacinta Allen has hit back this morning, saying Victorians are sick of wasting their weekends chasing homes that they were never going to get because the reserve was well above the price range all along. Under new laws in Victoria, agents who under quote face hefty fines. A 24-hour teacher strike in government schools is still on the cards for this Thursday, with the education union's bid for better pay and conditions far from being settled. Teachers are set to vote on Tuesday whether to accept a new state government offer or reject it. The offer includes a 28% pay hike, but there are still issues at stake, including class sizes. Consumer advocates are calling for legislative reform to prevent further network outages. A Senate hearing revealed Telstra's shutdown the other week could have been avoided if the telco had replaced an aging server. The error also prevented more than 400 emergency 000 calls from being transferred to backup networks. Communications Consumer Action Network Chief Executive Carol Bennett says all telcos need greater oversight from the government.
3: This is a service we all rely on, so it should be legislated and regulated that way. If we have mobile reliability standards that are enforceable, would this outage have occurred in the first place?
1: In finance, the Dow closing down 406 points overnight. Australian dollar buying 70 US cents.
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1: Josh Fraser says he's been given no deadlines on applying for the vacant coaching job at Carlton. Several assistants from other clubs have begun the interview process. The Blues interim coach says his focus during the week has been facing Collingwood tonight.
5: I'm not aware of any deadline on anything, and again, it's not an area that I've put any focus on. I turn up here every day and consider our players and our staff and how we keep growing and getting better. I don't think a lot more broadly than that.
1: First game up this afternoon, Port and Frio, North Melbourne and Melbourne in the twilight game at Marvel Stadium, and the other game tonight, West Coast at home to the Lions. And that's the latest news in sport.
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6: Your four-day forecast for the Great South Coast, partly cloudy around the coast today, light winds throughout the day. For tomorrow, partly cloudy, also light winds, a top of 14. Monday, partly cloudy and 15. And for Tuesday, partly cloudy with a slight chance of a shower, a top of 16 degrees. Terrain heading for 13 today in Port Ferry, Warrnambool and Mortlake, a top of 15.
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10: 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So big on those Toyo tyres. Old mate Pix is in the house. And last night in the footy, a gallant win by the Crows by 16 points. He wore down the Swans in an epic game at the SCG, while the Cats on Thursday night found some form again against the Saints. Some big games this weekend. In the NRL, upset by the Bronx on Thursday. I was there, Pix.
11: Well, yeah. Yep. You're everywhere.
10: There was a great win. The Roosters beat the Storm 14-6, and the Sharks beat the Knights 20-18. In the World Cup, it is Spain and Argentina. No England, repeat, no England.
11: No England because the cooler started packing his bags, 1-0 up. That was the end of them.
10: And then, of course, tomorrow night and Monday night. I did get the schoolmates together last Sunday morning.
11: Yeah, you've got them.
10: And then Billy,
11: oh, you did?
10: Yes, and then Billy Guest brought his crew as well.
11: Well, at 7 a.m., you're all at the bot.
10: 7 a.m. at the bot.
11: Anyone having a beer?
10: Yes. Yeah, really? There were, yes.
11: Early starter.
10: Some people had a quiet couple.
11: Really?
10: It was an old school reunion. End up going to about past 12, actually.
11: Oh, and then have a bed. Off to sleep.
10: No, it was one good fun. So thanks very much to Rabbi for opening for us. And
11: they were open anyway, weren't they?
10: Well, they opened for takeaway coffee, but he did put the...
11: Put the screen on.
10: Screens on. We had about 20 of us picks.
11: Really?
10: Yeah. You should have swung by because I invited you.
11: Yeah, I know you did, but I wasn't going to get up and go down there at 7 a.m. I'd do a game.
10: That's a great thing about sport is it can just get you back for a reunion that you... Oh, no, I shouldn't talk to you about reunions. You're addicted to them.
11: I'm not addicted to them.
10: You've runners up reunions.
11: That's when you play a lot of team sport, Craig.
10: Speaking of reunions, by the way, North Melbourne Cricket is an alumni club of the great Sir Garfield
11: Sobers.
10: Yes,
11: that was sad news overnight, wasn't it?
10: Who passed away overnight, aged, I think,
11: 89. Yeah, 89.
10: What a great of cricket. One of the all-time greats of cricket. And even better human being, they say, Sir Garfield
11: Sobers. I did a coaching clinic that he was running, and I was only a young fella, and he was the last lecturer of the day after we'd done nets and...
10: So you did a coaching clinic, you were one of the... You're paying...
11: I paid, yeah. I mean, to the Gary Sobers coach, you know, clinic, career clinic at Scotch College. And I fell asleep when he was talking.
10: Did you?
11: I'm not a young fella. I travelled down from Stall.
10: Did he give you a clip?
11: He said, "Oh, I don't know whether you're very tired or I'm very boring." Sorry, apologies, Mr. Sobers. Was at 11, I think, or 12.
10: You Mr. Sobered him. Yep.
11: Yeah, Mr. Sobers.
10: I think he used to come here and live in East Melbourne, or he spent
11: a lot of time here. He played cricket for North Melbourne. That's right. So he played with a lot of blokes played with him that I know.
10: If you have a lived Sir Garfield Sobers story of Melbourne, let us know. 1-300-23-55-48 or
11: a lot of the West Indies are out here.
10: 0433-9811-16.
11: I remember Desi Haynes and Carl Hooper played, I think, at Moorabbin in the subbies. I think.
10: Oh, the days where you got big names playing.
11: Big names came out. Ian Botham played for University and Chappell played for North Melbourne.
10: What was their motive at the time? It wasn't cash.
11: I think it was. I think they were getting well paid to play.
10: But they loved
11: Australia.
10: These days the money's just wild.
11: Well, Carl Hooper lives in Adelaide now. So, I mean, they love Australia.
10: Who else did cameos in?
11: I reckon the West Indian opener. Sorry, the Pakistan opener.
10: Imran Khan used to come here and play.
11: No, the Indian opener, actually. What's his name?
10: Oh, good story, Grandpa.
11: He lives in Australia. He lives in Glen Waverley or somewhere. He opened the batting for India in all the one days, the T20s.
10: You couldn't narrow it down a bit, could you?
11: Oh.
10: I reckon Imran Khan went to Sydney and played a lot. He played a lot in the district cricket there.
11: Who was that?
10: Imran Khan.
11: Yeah. He liked the Aussies. Biggest self-insertion with Gary Sobers passing. I'm not a self-insertion. I didn't play with him. No, that's true.
10: It was a flimsy link to a clinic.
11: It was a cricket camp.
10: I'm with
11: cricket
10: that,
11: camp.
10: The
11: Gary Sobers cricket camp. Yeah, let's give Tony from East Melbourne a bit of a go. We'll take some calls
10: on the IMAR Trades Insurance Open Line. G'day, Tony.
12: How are you, boys? Garfield Sobers, Sir Garfield, played cricket with the East Melbourne Cricket Club with a mate of mine, and he famously went around. He went around the East Melbourne Golf Club, just under par, both left-handed and right-handed.
11: Yeah, that's right. Hang on, you're saying
10: he broke.
11: Yes,
10: he broke par both hands.
12: Under par apparently with both left and right.
10: Is that a bit of my crazy picks?
11: No, I think that's right.
12: Unbelievable. And apparently he could drink.
11: And Dave Hussey's just text through. Shikadawan is the one that lives the short form operator.
10: That's Pixting. We had 50 people text about.
11: Oh, well, he just texted
10: Shikadawan, but you had to drop the Dave Hussey name.
11: Carl Hooper played at Carlton. Abdul Kadir took 72 wickets for Carlton, won a Ryder medal.
10: I reckon I played with him in the seconds at Carlton.
11: Yeah, so we're all coming through. Derek Randall played at Paran. Look at this. Look at the cricket fraternity that listen here. I love it.
10: John Embry used to come out and play. Yep.
11: John Embry, yes, correct.
10: I like this one from Scott. Surprised that Tom Morris didn't drop an emergency pod on Sir Garfield's passing.
11: Well, not a surprise. Look at him going. Shikadawan, it's coming left, right, and centre now.
10: I'm sure I played with Carl Hooper at Carlton. I'm sure I did.
11: You certainly didn't. A second Guru Singer, I played with him. He played for North.
10: He did a charity.
11: He lives in Mount Waverley.
10: That charity day we did at Warrigal, remember, to raise money for the Warrigal Football
11: Club? Yes, I do.
10: Came down. He opened for us that day.
11: The Guru, what a great man.
10: Matt from Cheltenham. G'day, Matt.
13: G'day, old mates. How are you?
10: Good old mate.
13: Yep. So just on that first fella, Garfield Sobers played off left. He played left-handed off one and right-handed off four, and he used to have to nominate which hand he was going to play.
11: What a talent.
10: Wow.
11: What a talent, honestly. It was like the...
10: My mate from school, Roy, plays both hands. He changed, but he played left hand off about 27 and right hand off about 30.
11: Just very average. You know? Desi Haynes played out here, of course.
10: Oh, for Dandong. You'd say, what else, Matt? Anything? Was that all?
11: Rowan Cameron.
13: Sonny Jayasura played for Cheltenham, and Shikadawan lives in Dever Hills.
11: Dever Hills, yeah, there you go. I knew there was an Indian opener out here. Rowan Cameron played for North as well.
10: What days they were?
11: They were the 70s and 80s. When they were all out here.
10: Ron, can I play for North? Yes, you can. Adrian in Melbourne. G'day, Adrian.
14: Oh, morning, boys. I played at East Melbourne, early 80s. Sir Garfield was our coach for a couple of seasons.
10: Wow.
14: We won three flags, first, seconds, and thirds. I remember as a young fella playing in the twos, and he'd be at training every Thursday night, overseeing everybody, and the president made sure he paid for his own drinks, Bacardi and Coke, because otherwise he possibly could have led the club dry. But, yeah, very great experience to have him as our coach.
10: Did he play as well?
14: No, he didn't play. The only time he played, we had centre wicket practice for the finals. It was fading light. Our ones bowlers were coming in off the long run. Dark ball, nice sight screen, trying to get Sir Garfield out, and he was just hitting them into the East Melbourne Railway tracks like it was picking fruit.
10: What a great story.
11: See, there's a lot of them out here. Look at this. Stuart Broad played at Hoppers Crossing, which we all did know that.
10: Malcolm Marshall played subbies at Moorabbin.
11: Imagine facing Malcolm Marshall. Yeah, he did. That's exactly right.
10: How would you go walking out to that pitch?
11: Oh, it'd be horrible. It'd be horrible. Imagine copping him. Ramesh Ratnayake played on the peninsula. Yeah, Guru played at Mulgrave as well. Aravinda, of course, played at Paran.
10: Have you ever faced one of these fast bowlers that played out here, like Marshall or similar? Give us a call, 1-300-23-55-48. Who's the famous person you got to face?
11: Oh, there'd be plenty.
10: As a local cricketer. 1-300-23-55-48. We'd love to hear anyone who got to play against, say, a Malcolm Marshall or similar. 1-300-23-55-48. Or you might have had to bat against Abdul Kadir or John Embry, or like, imagine getting thrown into those situations, Pixie.
11: Yeah, Paul Collingwood won a Ryder medal for Richmond.
10: Didn't you live with Paul Collingwood for a while?
11: No, I lived with Ramprakash.
10: Oh, that's right.
11: No, Ramprakash.
10: You didn't like him much, did you?
11: Oh, we had a bit of a blue. We ended up all right. We were very close, and then we had a backyard cricket game that went awry. And then we had to get separate cars to the ground.
10: So he's playing bat number six for England.
11: He wasn't then. He was just a young punk from Middlesex. I was a young punk from Stawell.
10: And you got into a backyard argument.
11: He was living in the footy club house, Dublin Avenue, Strathmore.
10: And you refused to go in the same car to the game.
11: Well, we weren't talking, so Cedric Fernandez had to pick him up and take him to the game.
10: I've asked you about this in the pub, I reckon, 15 years ago. I haven't heard of it for 15 years. Tell me about how you and Ramprakash got into a fight in the backyard.
11: Oh, I was over a backyard cricket game.
10: So what exactly
11: happened?
10: It got
11: a bit nasty.
10: What happened? Who was batting?
11: Both of us, batting and bowling, and it was fair to say there was no quarter given from either of us. So when the bumpers and the beanies started, so did the verbal.
10: Were you bowling beanballs at him?
11: Both of us were doing the similar stuff.
10: Oh, come on.
11: Both of us were doing it. It got heated.
10: Who started it?
11: It got heated. Oh, I can't remember how it started, but we ended up cool. We started off really close, and then we ended up, had a bit of a falling out, then we come good at the end.
10: You fell out over the backyard game.
11: Yeah, backyard game of cricket.
10: And you lost touch.
11: And then I moved out of the clubhouse because it was my time to move out, and I moved in with the other boys, with Horse and that. And he stayed in the clubhouse and was living with Duck and Bomber Hamilton. In the house that I was living in until I moved out.
10: You must have gone too far.
11: I think we both did. There was no...
10: Who won? Did you almost come to fists?
11: Nah. He was a buddy...
10: Push and shove?
11: Private school pom. What was he going to do? Please.
10: So you thought you had him covered?
11: Oh, please.
10: Who stormed off first?
11: I think he sulked it up. He sulked it up from the very first training session we had at North, where the boys were taking the mickey at him. I'm talking Ansa Toy and these older guys that were... Hard
10: sound like you're a real bully.
11: No, it wasn't me. I was a first year player myself. And he was dropping a few catches and the boy starts, oh, the pom can't catch. And then he's just stormed off first training session. Really? So he's a bit of a sook. Well, it's a nice bloke, but a bit of a sook.
10: Patrick Patterson bowled at Geelong College. Oh, dear.
11: Well, you didn't want to face him. He's nasty.
10: We'll take...
11: Hang on. Sober stats with North Melbourne. Six games, 79-80. Top score, 62 not out. Batting average... 25.75.
10: Oh, no, you got him covered.
11: 25.75. Best bowling, 1 for 40. I think I got him covered on both counts.
10: You got the 28.47 average, of course.
11: And the wickets.
10: Over 19 years and 2 final series.
11: And the best of 3. Got him covered.
10: Last one on this from Sam in Thomastown. Hey, Sam.
15: Good morning, Hutchie and Pickers. Yes, Sir Garfield Sabres was one of Wisden's 5 players of the century, right, with Sir Jack Hobbs, Sir Donald Bradman, Sir Viv Richards, and Shane Warne, who deserves a knighthood, Hutchie, deserves a knighthood.
11: Why don't they give him a knighthood?
10: Are you allowed to get them now in after you pass?
11: What do you call it? Posthumously?
15: Posthumous. Posthumous, yeah.
11: Hutchie calls it posthumously.
15: Good work, boys.
11: Good on you, Sammy.
10: Thanks, Sam. You'll do me, Sam from Thomastown.
11: There's so much. The cricket talk, because there was so many of them doing it over the years, like we were pretty blessed to have a lot of these superstars that came out, who we watched on TV and loved.
10: Real Tom Morris areas for us this morning.
11: Oh, Tom, yeah, you're right. It might be an emerging podcast being, I think I saw him walk past before. Come back from the big game. I think he had some suitcases. He's been up to call the big game on the box.
10: Alex says he faced Joel Garner when he played with Glenelg in Adelaide.
11: Now, he is a good bloke.
10: Imagine that.
11: Mate, I had a night out with Joel Garner in Sydney. He saw me out. I had to go.
10: You had a night out with Joel Garner?
11: Yeah. And Brent Kelly, one of my mates. Yeah.
10: What do you mean?
11: And the Swans coach was there for the first part of the evening too. And we ended up kicking on.
10: Big Bird and the big nose.
11: Big Bird. Oh, you should have seen. You've never seen a bigger man, Hutch. I'm telling you. I've seen all these footballers that are big, but this guy with his shoulders.
10: What did you connect over?
11: He's just a really good bloke. Really good bloke.
10: What do you have in common?
11: Sport. I love cricket. I'm a cricket nuffer.
10: What did you talk about? Did you just dag around him, or did you take him out the back for a bit of fresh air, or did you?
11: Well, let me put it this way. When I left the Ivy, he was deep in conversation with a couple of ladies on the couch. He was just sitting back there with a big fella. He's about 60-odd. I said to the other bloke, Proud, said, mate, I'm out. I said, Big Bird, see me through. And I thought I could go all right, but no way. He's still there, though.
10: We'll take some more calls after this on anything you want to talk about. Footy, cricket, you name it. 1-300-2355-48. A couple of things. Don't forget to register for Footy Colours Day. 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Footy Colours Day. 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Don't forget to register. And Margaret from Sunbury, for those asking, she's doing well. She's doing well. She's fighting hard, and we hope to have her back on the show soon. We'll never put any pressure on her, but she aspires to be back soon. And Margaret, we love you. We're thinking of you this morning, as we always do. This is Off the Bench around Australia.
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11: Are you really?
10: So it's a good lead.
11: I highly doubt it.
10: Good lead of good lead. Be hard to beat from here, I think.
11: Oh, especially if you're rounding up the troops to vote for you.
10: It's my crazy time, Pixie.
5: Yeah, I remember not too many years ago going to the bay and getting the last $50 out. And I gave it to a homeless guy because he looked like he needed them more than me.
6: We're not buying that crazy.
9: That's crazy talk.
28: I don't believe you.
6: We're not buying that crazy. They're selling.
29: No, I'm not buying that.
28: I don't believe you.
6: On Off the Bench, these are the McCrazies.
10: The McCrazies, of course, there's been a lot of people inducted into the McCrazies, inspired by that now famous Craig McRae suggestion that he gave away his last 50 to homeless, which Pixis wasn't buying the crazy he was selling.
11: I wasn't. I didn't buy it. Never will.
10: And there's seen, look at that list of McCrazies. Billy Brownless saying he had a dart with Blighty during a game.
11: Come on.
10: Tom
11: come
10: Green saying he bought his underwear. Eddie McGuire had the clairvoyant about the grand final, what was going to happen. Had the pipe saying he watches every game twice and then goes to bed at 5 after every game. Of course, Mark Howard's a panic story, which he didn't agree with.
11: Well, I don't believe you.
10: I'm a big believer in the guru, as you know. But anyway,
11: I've got to find this.
10: Let's get
11: Did
10: to
11: you
10: this.
11: Send it to me, Hutch.
10: This week's McCrazy Pixie.
11: Yeah, I know. I'm going to get to it, but I need to have it in front of me to read.
10: Well, it's Greg Bolton next.
11: Oh, it's audio. Beautiful. Oh, this is.
10: Of course, it's audio, Pixie.
11: No, I asked if it was audio before. They said no. Right out.
10: They did not.
11: So whose segment's this? Is this yours or mine? Well, Why don't you just pipe down then?
10: I think it should become mine.
11: Pipe down.
10: You can't execute one bit of audio. Come on, Pix.
11: The only way Hutchie could win is if Donald Trump got the outcome reversed. Right. The McCrazy this week is Export Power President Greg Bolton on Collingwood trying to merge with Port. This was on Triple M in Adelaide.
30: So we weren't too worried about Collingwood. Collingwood made a lot of noise and some things that would never get printed, you know. even offering that there was an offer. Well, we'll say this. There was an offer at one stage that why don't we merge with Collingwood and Port Adelaide become a South Australian branch of a merged AFL side.
10: Wow. Really?
30: Yeah. Yeah, it didn't. It took. I think it was only two words we used to make sure the discussion didn't take too long.
31: So was that an offer from the AFL or Collingwood?
30: Collingwood.
31: Yeah. Wow. Didn't know that. Fascinating.
30: No, not many people know that. But that's exclusive for you.
11: I'm finding that McCrazy.
10: You're not buying that.
11: No, I'm not buying
10: that's
11: that.
10: The sort of thing Eddie would have done.
11: I reckon. What Port Adelaide to be a.
10: It was
11: a franchise of Collingwood.
10: Yeah, we had great vision.
11: Or the way I read it off the screenshot that I was sent, and I hadn't heard that audio, was that it was suggested that Port and Collingwood move Collingwood to Adelaide.
10: No, he didn't
11: say
10: that.
11: Which was complete McCrazy. Well, clearly he didn't say that, but it's still McCrazy.
10: Yeah, a bit light on the old prep this week. You haven't heard the audio.
11: I hadn't heard the audio. He had me doing a lot of other stuff. Anyway.
10: So you're not buying what he said there?
11: No.
10: Okay. There you go. not buying the crazy, selling. Righto. That's McCrazy, Greg Bolton, the ex Port Power president. The pick the possessions competition choices for the ultimate VIP grand final experience. You're going to make an experience all the hyper grand final week firsthand and beat the big match itself, the 2026 Toyota AFL grand final. 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And each week there's a $700 choices flooring
11: rug
10: to give away. A magnificent, beautiful rug each week. And then the prize is probably worth $20,000, I reckon. It's an unbelievable price. Best, it's the best in football.
11: It's a great price to win, I tell you. You want to be in there. You want to be in it to win it. I'm up 11-5 so far. So if you're listening to who, you know, who you should follow in, probably don't go with Hutchie.
10: Round 19, Jai Newcomb, Sam Durham.
11: Durham.
10: Ned Moyle.
11: Yeah.
10: D'Ambrosio and Jack Buller at Collingwood is the total. Yeah, what are you going with?
11: What are you going with?
10: You first.
11: No, you can go.
10: I'll go 105.
11: Okay, I am going 80. Jai Newcomb, 28. Sam Durham, 27. Ned Moyle, 12. Massimo D'Ambrosio, 21. And Jack Buller, 12. 80. Big discrepancy.
10: Yeah, there is.
11: Between 80 and 105. A big discrepancy.
10: you might be hard to beat there.
11: Oh, I think I'll be really hard to beat there.
10: You might have outmaneuvered.
11: Someone has said this. Maybe pickers could pay tribute to Mick Kennedy, a life member of North Melbourne Footy Club, who sadly passed away. Yeah, absolutely. That's spot on. 052. Great man.
10: Great
11: Mickey
10: man.
11: Kennedy. Huge part of the history of that football club. Loved by all. Loved by the players, by the staff, the fans that knew him. An integral part of Dennis's team and one of the real good people I'd met in footy. So, R.I.P. Mickey Boy.
10: Absolutely echo that. He was just so gracious with his time.
11: Do anything for you.
10: Great person. Loyal. Staunch.
11: Yeah.
10: Good sense of humour, good company, and our thoughts and feelings are with the Kennedy family after his sad passing and the Kangaroo fraternity this morning.
11: Absolutely.
10: More off the bench after this.
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8: They can throw a dagger in the spanner amongst the pigeons.
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11: They've got some tools. Jesse Hogan is a tool.
8: 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This is all between the eyes.
12: What is the quid pro quo? All right.
13: Quid pro quo.
12: That one.
14: One of his great attributes. You're not really sure which foot he's going to kick it with. Completely ambidextrous on both sides.
15: Pretty excited about another great weekend of footy starting tonight. Should be a ripper tonight. Who wins tonight? Should we start with tonight?
6: We should start with tonight.
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6: Bit of housekeeping first, Hutch. Firstly, I didn't add that up properly. I added up to 80. I didn't carry the two. So it was 100, my pick for the Choices Flooring. For the, pick the possessions. Jack Ball is not playing. Yes. He's been dropped.
5: There's a couple of mischiefs in there.
6: So I think,
5: let's call that a win to me, I think.
6: No, I don't think so, because even with my miscalculation, even if you make me stay at 80, I think it's going to be closer to 80 than it's going to be 100.
5: Choices Flooring have beautiful, high-performance floors for every room, plus the chance to win a crown, posture, bedding, luxury bedroom makeover valued at $15,895. 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Go and have a look at Choices Flooring. It's absolutely spectacular. Just before I give you the floor,
6: yep.
5: A little bit of housekeeping from my end.
6: Yep.
5: The all-time Australian great basketball boomer and Melbourne United legend superstar Chris Golding reached out.
6: I know.
5: On the text.
6: I'm aware of it.
5: He said, ask Pix if he sent me a text by mistake.
6: Oh, yes, I did, CG.
5: Great colleague is Chrissy G.
6: Yes.
5: Christianopoulos.
6: Yes.
5: Did you wax lyrical with Chrissy? Do you think you were speaking to Chrissy G and wake Chris Golding up in the middle of the night in Europe?
6: No, I didn't. I didn't wax lyrical. I sent a message for
5: like
6: Chrissy G.
5: Casual language
6: not
5: sort of stuff.
6: CG. No, not really.
5: Did you get the wrong Chris G text?
6: I did. Oh, I sent him something that I was thinking, I wonder why he didn't respond.
5: Was it appropriate or inappropriate?
6: It wasn't inappropriate, but it wasn't something that I think CG needed to hear. Chrissy G probably had to be across it. But anyhow, I wonder why he didn't respond. I think Chrissy normally straight
5: and
6: back
5: then
6: to
5: me. And then he didn't deny the old delete message.
6: I deleted it. So I was hoping he hadn't actually read it.
5: Of course he knows.
6: So deleted it your own place, Chris.
5: The chances of anyone not seeing, deleting and accepting that, the success rate is zero.
6: I did myself a mischief during the week with a group, WhatsApp group. I thought it was just a group of blokes. So I went back with something that was a little bit colourful.
5: Fruity.
6: A little bit colourful. And then realised there were a whole heap of people in there I didn't know.
5: Oh, no.
6: I thought it was the pub crew. delete message. Come on,
5: Pete.
6: I've got a bad problem. It's the way it sits in my phone. He's got a special little area, CG, with Colby. For some reason, they sit at the top of all my messages. I don't know why. It threw me out, though. So, sorry, apologies, CG. But anyway, you'll get the message. Right. Okie doke. We'll start off with Jared, who he wasn't on his Pat Malone here. This was Ben Key's shot at goal last night. He gets this mucked up.
16: McAndrew keeps it moving, and Keys can have the pot shot. What's the accuracy like? It's there. Ben Keys on the end of the tall timber combining.
17: I don't think that went through.
6: It didn't go through, Lynch.
17: Nah.
6: I think everyone.

0: everyone thought it went through, including Whitey.
1: He goes with a forward handball. This is good. Keys at the 50. He's going to an unguarded goal, Keys. He's giving it a chance. He's giving it better than a chance. He's kicking the goal. Outstanding from Ben Keys from the 50.
0: Yeah, so there you go. It wasn't, obviously, it wasn't an easy one to call. Jared joined Suitcases here with some indigestion issues during the week.
2: Hey, give us your top 10 to enter into our ladder predictor competition.
0: There's nothing worse when it gets big on you like that. The funniest one I've seen for a while is BP, Brett Phillips, with that coughing fit. And the Guinness guest just kept ploughing on. He just couldn't get his breath back. We can officially confirm that Mark Clayton has overtaken, has become the oldest person in the world with this.
3: Yeah, it's a sad day. No more racing at Avondale after this afternoon.
4: Yeah, after 136 years,
3: wow.
4: I remember the first meeting they had here. And
3: 136 years ago, you're not that old.
0: Very, very clever.
5: Clado, good man, Clado.
0: I don't know Clado. The boys seem to love him.
5: Yeah, he's a good ripper.
0: Johnny Ralph stumbled over the Indian PM's name, speaking about the AFL heading to India.
6: So, yeah, Rahendra Modi was in town, a little bit of soft diplomacy.
0: Rahendra, right. A few bizarre introductions and outros.
5: How was the soft diplomacy, by the way? He had 35,000 at a venue at Marvel Stadium with the Prime Minister pre-cheesing him.
0: Bit strange.
5: And the Premier.
0: Bit strange.
5: Well, I wouldn't thought that was soft diplomacy.
0: So it was a bizarre week for intros and outros during the week. Here's Jack Riewoldt's introduction.
7: As is customary, on Monday night, the coaches joined it, and it was tonight. It was Chris Scott, and he had this to say.
0: Just a stumble over there. And this is a strange end of the sports day from Gerard Healy. We can add this to the weird noises file, I reckon.
8: And the round of football it is. Let's do it all again next week, shall we?
9: Good.
8: All
9: right. See what brings.
0: That's got a bit of Nathan Brown on
5: Triple M. It's got Nathan Brown vibes.
0: It really
5: Nathan
0: has.
5: Nathan Brown vibes.
0: I'd be surprised if it pops up on...
5: And a bit of Richo as well, but yep.
0: Yeah. Maybe it could pop up tomorrow on Media Ochre, perhaps.
5: Well, they're about 6 weeks normally behind the...
0: They're normally about play. 6 weeks after,
5: they've,
0: if you're right.
5: They've lost their way.
0: This is my favourite, though. This is Feathers Morris at the end of crunch time last Saturday.
10: Adelaide Gold Coast at Adelaide Oval tonight, Bix. Is it Adelaide Oval? Yes, it is.
11: Yep.
10: Bix, nicely done tonight. This afternoon, this morning. Well done, Simo. Always good with you. And Kenny Hinckley, love working with you two times in 2 days. Just gets better and better. Tomorrow, the Saints and Port. That is today. Bulldogs, West Coast, Melbourne, Richmond and Brisbane. Essendon, enjoy the rest of your weekend.
0: Yeah. Wow. Brutal. A brutal way to finish. Now, Damo was eager to see this Geelong forward kick a bag of goals on Thursday night.
12: And my big call will be that Shannon Knoll kicks.
13: Shannon Neal.
12: I've done that before too.
0: Not bad from Damo, the purple. Now, I can tell you what. Now, this is the sort of insight you sometimes get. Fremantle are the premiership favourites.
5: Yes.
0: I'll tell you why. They are a highly powerful scoring unit.
5: Yes.
0: Ask Kate McCarthy.
14: They end up kicking 100 goals in a half of football.
0: They're not going to be beaten. If they can kick 100 goals in a half, I mean, they are home. Safe to say Dermot Brereton is not quite as good with the names as Zippo with the pronunciation of international athletes. Him and BP, Zippo and BP, excellent. Dermot, not so much.
15: And he's on a 45-degree angle. Alvarez.
16: Alvarez.
15: How would you say it?
16: Julian Alvarez.
15: I thought that was a U.
16: Was offended like Beckham.
0: And then I like this one. Derm got a bit confused when he was speaking about this young Melbourne defender.
15: And we talked about it before the game with Brett Bowie. He mentioned, the coach encourages us to have fun. That looked like fun.
0: Jake. Someone's in the background. Jake. Brett was the old man. Tommy has given us an all-timer here on, they call it Fraud Ball Friday yesterday.
17: Malcolm Roses, Logan McDonald, Braden Campbell and Biley Rice come in. Cleary, Biley Bice. Honestly, Riley Bice.
16: There we go.
17: What the hell's going on there?
16: Well, I was just thought I'd give you the opportunity.
17: No, fair enough. Riley Bice.
16: A bit of dyslexia on a Friday morning.
17: Yeah, nothing wrong with that either.
0: There you go.
5: Bailey-Dale syndrome, that is.
0: Yeah, it is.
5: Daily Bale.
0: Let's finish with a couple of word maggots. Maggots. Firstly, one from Jed Walter.
18: We're all very positive inside the four walls, and we're ready to move forward and looking forward to this Sunday. There's always going to be an external noise outside the four walls, but We're a very connected bunch inside the four walls, and we know.
0: Yeah, there you go. He's a four walls up. And the godfather of the word magnet, we know who that is. That's Dwayne. This is one of the best ones you'll hear this year.
9: I think it's good to get a sugar hit into a couple of these teams. I think it would be a nice sugar hit for St Kilda and St Kilda's players and St Kilda's coaching staff and St Kilda's fans if they get a nice sugar hit of playing a final this year. I think it would be a nice sugar hit for North Melbourne if they actually make the top 10 and they get a sugar hit as a reward by playing in a final and they get that experience of playing in a final. So I think it's a good sugar hit. You might think that, or some people might think sugar's bad for you, but I think a sugar hit every now and then is great. And if North got a sugar hit this year or Carlton got a sugar hit this year or St Kilda got a sugar hit this year by playing a final...
0: He ran out of sugar hits. Rant. Oh, dear. Bill Laurie time.
13: Steve Smith is on four.
19: Should take it. Guy dropped it.
0: Okay, we couldn't play this one last week. We ran out of time, but Harry Kane, this is post the quarterfinal win, was it?
5: Yep, it's good.
0: Quarterfinal win. This is poor old Harry. I mean, he had a bloody big game too.
20: Yeah, I thought I got to the ball first. It was one of those days that the ref gave a lot against us. And in the end, it didn't matter. So, yeah, I'm happy.
0: That's all time, isn't it?
5: Yeah, it's all time. His voice is completely...
0: Oh, dear.
5: He acknowledged it in the end.
0: Oh, he knows that, but he's put his guts out, so no wonder he's probably cooked. Hutchosaurus time.
21: On off the bench, it's time to consult the Hutchosaurus.
22: You had a close call today. Lucky I found some Palmolive.
23: I'm the last of the philanthropists. But
24: Anthony Barbecue. And on 11-18, Rocky? Is it Rocky or Rake?
0: It's Rake, Craig. It's Rake. And this is you. You add another one to yourself.
5: I think he'd be an interesting miniseries or, you know, posthumously.
24: Posthumously.
0: Sorry, excuse me. We were talking about that earlier today.
5: That's all I want.
0: You don't know how to say it.
5: Best dressed, who's on the panel this morning? Dealer's choice into the break. This is off the bench.

0: Cranbourne,
1: Janjack,
0: Berwick,
1: Malvern,
0: Maud, Lachlan, and I say that,
1: Rosanna,
0: CDB,
1: Berwick,
0: Malvern, East,
1: Rosanna, good morning,
0: in Malvern,
1: Berwick,
0: Janjack,
1: Cranbourne,
0: Malvern,
1: Maud,
0: Lachlan, and I say that.
2: I've been everywhere, ma'am. I've been everywhere, ma'am. Across the desert, fair, ma'am.
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12: Is he a big deal?
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13: Gentlemen, we do. First, I'll come prepared with something. I want to, I've been talking about this on SEN track for quite a while. Now, I want to have a nugget challenge. I want to see how many nuggets I can eat in 1 hour. And I've set my line at 100.
10: Right? What?
13: 100 nuggets in an hour. To the text line out there, how many nuggets could you eat and what would your line be in 1 hour? I've got a little snippet of our great man Michael Thompson, if Ollie can just throw it.
12: Yes.
14: I can't eat as much as what I used to.
6: Okay.
14: So I'd probably sit on maybe, like, I could easily get through 48. Mate, 50 might be sort of stretching it, but I think 40
13: Now, 48... he can easily get through.
12: Yep.
13: 50, he's really stretching it.
12: Yep.
13: To the text line out there, what is your nugget line in an hour? I'm going to try and get Sportsbet to give me a market for this, for what I can do. So anyway, it's just a little bit of fun out there for those out there that want to tear down a few nuggets. But 1 hour, how many can you do?
10: What would your over and under on me be out of interest, eBay?
13: I don't know what kind of eater you are, Hutch.
12: you seen him?
10: No exposed formula. Yeah,
13: his hands are three times the size of mine. And people would look at me and think I'm a pigeon, but I eat that much food, it's
10: chicken,
13: not money.
10: Chicken nuggets and Maccas are just unbelievable.
12: They're easy to eat.
10: Yeah.
12: But 100's a lot. No, hundreds a lot. Sure.
10: You can only do 48 in the hour, Tomo.
13: Yeah, 48, well, 50's
12: stretching it. Those extra two are really going to tip him over.
13: Let's go to the quaddy legs at Flemington. The Dean Lester Flemington Cup. Highland Blaze is your favourite, $3.40. Bold Soul, $5 out from $4. Three Black Run, $5.50. And the money's come for the 7 Pavardi Party. Craig Williams aboard, $23, now $7.50.
12: Yeah, I'll be having something on Pavardi Party myself, number 7.
13: Yeah, race 7 over the 1,200. Barari's been the best back runner almost on the program. $3 into $2.40 now, $2.45. For Moby Dix, $8.50. 3 Royal Insignia is 12 into 950, 12 Piastri is 950, and the 6 Bewitchery is 23 into 10, but the 11's all the rage.
12: You can only have something each way on the 9 there, Mr. Verse, and I've got a black book in the same race, number 5 Steel Move, so they'll go in my quaddie.
13: All right, $15 and $16 for those two. Race 8 on the program. Number 12, Think Giant, favourite, $360. 2 St George's had support, $650 to $480. 7 Nelly Lalax is $7 out from $550. 1 Banker's Choice, $11, as is the 6 Glory Days.
12: No, the two will be winning that, St George. I'm going to stick that in my Trixie, I reckon, today. Big grey, beautiful looking, big grey horse.
10: I've been thinking about Glory Days.
12: Yeah, of course you have. Glory Days.
13: Race 9 to round out the program at Flemington. Number 13, Next Step Iowa, has been well supported, $5.50 to $3. The 11 Street Artist has also had support, $4 to $3.20. Going the other way is the 4 Prima Bella, $4.80 to $7.50, and the 9 Landmark is $12.
12: Yeah, I like the 11 Street Artist to finish the quaddy legs off. Were we playing anywhere else today?
10: I like Street Artist to ruin the Landmark, personally.
13: Yeah. Race 1, Rose Hill, 18 minutes away for those that want to play there. The 2, CIA, one of the best-named horses going around, $3.40 to $2.20. 8, Ginnato is $6. 1, Internal Affairs, $7.50, as is the 5, Forest King. So for those that want to have a little play early, 18 minutes time, Heavy 9, Rose Hill, Race 1.
12: Oh, it's tricky backing up there, wet as a shag. But 8, I'm going to have something each way on the 8 that you mentioned there. Would you say it was about $6.50?
13: Yes.
12: Yeah, beautiful.
13: Yeah. Now, the Meadows tonight, massive night of racing, 2 heats of the Fireball over the 7.30, maturity heats as well. You can go and bet futures for the maturity. There's a greyhound going around, was called Organised Crime. They made him rename it to Wrongly Accused now, which is a ripping name. One of the worst things I've ever seen, having to rename a dog. But I do like a couple there tonight.
10: Just disagree entirely on that. It was a right decision. I'll get into that debate another day, but right call by the team there.
13: Race 7. Number 2, Bernardo's Queen. I think this greyhound's been in stellar form and can go well, $4.60.
12: Yep.
13: And then we'll go to race 8 on the program. I'm going to take on number 5 off the chart at $1.70. I'm going to be with the 2, Victor Krev, coming across from Adelaide. I reckon it can run a race at $5.50. So there's a couple of plays there I'll have up on the feed as well for those that want to play later in the night.
12: What about some footy sort of betting?
13: Yeah, we'll go to the AFL now.
12: Carlton, Collingwood, and North Melbourne and North. Melbourne, and Collingwood and Carlton. I think there might be maybe an upset brewing there.
10: Good night of footy, isn't it?
12: It is. I'm doing.
13: Yeah, well, Freo Port Adelaide's just a no bet game for me. $1.05 to $9.50, but North Melbourne $3.11. Melbourne are $1.37 favourites. That game kicks off at 4:15. The line for the game's 18.5 points, $1.09 if you want to play that way.
10: Unbelievable.
13: And Collingwood, $1.71 favourites. Carlton, $2.14. The Lions, 5.5 points at $1.09. If you like the Pies at $1, or if you like the Pies to win, you may as well take them at the line of 5.5, get a little bit more value.
12: Yeah, great.
10: This could be one of the rare upset Saturdays in footy today.
12: Well, Port aren't beating
10: North. North are going to beat Melbourne.
12: Do you reckon they will? Yep. If the game's at the G, I'd be sick to get
10: Carlton are going to beat Collingwood. And the West Coast are going to sneaky against Brisbane.
12: I'll take your money on the 3.
13: Yeah, I think Brisbane at the line of 43.5 at $1.89 is a lovely play. I reckon they'll pants the West Coast. The one game that I want to talk about is Essendon Giants. Essendon $6.70, GWS $1.11. Will that be one of the most included markets going in multis this week?
10: Interest.
13: Giants at $1.11.
10: Bank interest.
12: Yeah, I would have thought so.
10: Lucas Herbert, a market on Lucas Herbert before you go? Do we have the?
13: I don't.
10: What a story the Australian is at the moment in the British Open.
12: We're halfway through, aren't we? End of the second round?
13: Yep. Yeah, it's been in some stellar form. World Cup market, Spain $2.25, Argentina $3.60, the draws at $3. And your open market, yeah, Herbert's $10, Scotty Scheffler $6.50, Cam Young $7.50.
10: Good on you, mate.
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0: 12 degrees in Melbourne, mostly sunny. Top of 15, it's 11 o'clock. Good morning, I'm Dennis O'Kane. A distillery owner has been charged over the methanol poisoning deaths of two Melbourne teenagers in Laos. Chris McCarthy has the latest.
15: Holly Morton Bowles and Bianca Jones were among six who died after drinking tainted alcohol in 2024. Two Danish citizens were also killed in the incident, with the country's officials saying the business owner faces up to 4 years in prison for selling hazardous food and operating illegally. The case will remain formally open for 15 years, meaning charges carrying heavier penalties could be brought. It comes after loved ones of the Australians were previously told the maximum sentence could be just 1 year, sparking a number of representations from federal politicians. Chris McCarthy reporting.
0: The Middle East has become the head office for Melbourne's underworld, with the majority of the city's arson attacks and shootings being organised from countries including Iraq and Lebanon. A rundown by the Herald Sun today shows the bulk of the 150-plus tobacco shop firebombings and attacks on bars in the past 3 years have been ordered from the Middle East region. The construction industry wants an independent regulator to crack down on corruption. The push comes as pressure mounts for a Royal Commission into alleged misconduct by unions on building sites in Victoria. Master Builders Australia Chief Executive Danita Warne says placing the CFMEU into administration was a positive step, but more needs to be done.
16: We need this regulator up and running as quickly as possible to work in tandem with the work that the administrator is doing, but then be in perpetuity post-administration to hold all parties to account in the building and construction industry, so we don't see yet again history repeating itself.
0: The federal government has delivered its response to recommendations handed down by the special envoy to combat Islamophobia. AFTAT Malik's final report was published in September last year, tabling 54 measures to stamp out anti-Muslim behaviour, while Labor's response includes a boost to multicultural grants and expanded police liaisons and teams. It falls short of endorsing all of the recommendations. Prime Minister Anthony Albanese says they're focused on practical solutions to keeping communities safe.
17: Based on the envoy's four guiding principles, it builds on the work we've already done, including funding security at places of worship, strengthening hate crime laws, and banning extremist hate groups. Governments have a responsibility to build a stronger Australia.
0: Australia's top doctors are concerned by the rise of misinformation when people are looking for health advice. The Australian Medical Association has moved to reaffirm the role of practitioners in a changing digital landscape. AMA Vice President Dr. Julian Raitt says AI can lack accurate guidance.
18: Of course, we believe that healthcare is a team effort, and doctors have a unique role to really diagnose and coordinate safe care, but also to explain the evidence to people and make sure that it's relevant to their particular circumstances.
0: In finance, the Dow closing down 406 points, one Australian dollar buying 70 US cents.
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0: American Bryson DeChambeau is reportedly threatening to quit the Open Championship in Britain after copping a two-shot penalty for improving his lie at Royal Birkdale. And Australia's Luke Herbert leads the championship after round two. And that's the latest news and sport.
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23: Your four-day forecast for the Great South Coast, partly cloudy around the coast today, light winds throughout the day. For tomorrow, partly cloudy, also light winds at top of 14. Monday, partly cloudy and 15. And for Tuesday, partly cloudy with a slight chance of a shower, a top of 16 degrees. Terrain heading for 13 today in Port Ferry, Warrnambool and Mortlake, a top of 15.
24: 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Speak to your local Arnold Thomas and Becker lawyer today.
23: Right now, it's 8 degrees.
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10: 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I love that text off the 40 Wings temper text there. Read the one about Glory Days there, picks. It's about three down after I did the Glory Days line before.
12: Well, I can't find it.
10: Old mate said he went to the stalls the other day to have a look at Glory Days.
12: Yeah.
10: He said he was walking in and it was walking out.
12: What does that mean?
10: That's the line in the song.
12: Oh, is it?
10: Just leave that up during the underneath this for a little bit. For the Friday night rap picks, this is my song for the hour, Glory Days. I'm a Springsteen man, as you know, picks.
12: Yeah.
10: The footy results, please, picks.
12: Yes, it was last night. It was the Crows by 16 over Sydney, and then Thursday night, the Cats by 27 over the Saints.
10: And the NRL was the Roosters, the Sharks, and the Bronx, 14-12 on Thursday. And then on the World Cup picks, it's going to be Spain and Argentina on Monday morning.
12: Yeah, I know. Well, they had no hope once you tipped them last week. Look at, I'm just looking at this vision of Tommy Morrison walking down the race. It's too good. It's too good.
10: If you were still with us on the 40 Wings temper,
12: let us know. Let us know.
10: 0433-981116. 0433-981116. Just take that down just a notch if you can. Best dressed. There we go. What your name, where and how you're listing, or the station or the app or wherever it be, and the code word, PIX. Code word is PIX, 0433-911-16. If I was to say to you, PIX, what were your glory days? What was the best glory days of your life? If you think about, say, the best 3 years of your life, the
12: date? 95, 96, 97.
10: Yep.
12: Those 3 years for me.
10: So you don't go to the kids' birthdays or, you know.
12: I'm not talking about glory days. I'm talking about.
10: Any of the weddings? No?
12: I'm talking about the kids.
10: Just honing on your footy career.
12: Well, that's right. No, I was at that age, like 27 to sort of 29.
10: That was when I was rolling with you.
12: Yeah, I know. They were your glory days too. You're dagging around with me.
10: They were good days, weren't they?
12: They were good fun. They were good fun. I will say that.
10: What did the average weekend look like? We'd go to
12: play footy.
10: Whatever that was. Play footy. Join in Turek Road.
12: And Akio's.
10: Yep. We'd go there.
12: Saloon bar. Imperial.
10: Imperial every Saturday night.
12: Right.
10: Yep. Generally.
12: Generally, 97 was the 1 year.
10: That was the year where you won the best and first during the day and at night.
12: Yeah. It was a good year. It was a good year. I'd moved to Paran. I wasn't living out there anymore.
10: You had a great time.
12: I was out of Sydney.
10: You loved being in the city, didn't you?
12: Once I got in around the hood. Wow.
10: In part of the quiz, just don't be afraid to tell us your glory days as well, your favourite days of your life.
12: You can tell days of our lives.
10: Let's get to the quiz if we can.
27: And now,
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10: 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I used mine this morning.
12: You did?
10: I got here. My phone was a little on the flat side. I got the stand on my desk. Bang. Reset me. Quick sticks.
12: Quick sticks.
10: They're wonderful people too, Jason, Michael and their team at Signet. Righto, Pix.
12: Righto.
10: Hit the phones. I can't see the
12: 1-300-23-55-48. That's the number. 1-300-23-55-48. And we are with Mickey in Wattle. Glenn's going to start us off today. G'day, Mick.
7: G'day, Piggers. G'day, Mr. Hutchison.
12: That was a bit of a strange start from you, Mick. Mr. Hutchison.
7: I'm trying to get a job, Pig.
12: What, in here?
7: Yeah, there's plenty.
12: Doing what?
7: Plenty around. Is he in track?
12: What can you off the track? This is your chance to pitch.
10: We haven't tipped a winner in 6 years calling in the track, so I don't know why we would start looking at you now.
7: I actually tipped in a track 3 weeks ago, so...
12: Three weeks ago. Come on.
7: Yeah.
12: You got one today then.
10: How about we get started here, Pix?
12: Right, let's get into it. Question number one of eight. Which player kicked the most goals in the Geelong St Kilda game on Thursday night? Who kicked the most goals for that? He's a Cats player.
7: Myers.
12: Brian Myers was exactly the player. Well done, Mick. Question number two. Collingwood takes on Carlton tonight. Who kicked the game-winning goal to deny Carlton the final spot in 2022. Which player?
10: It's a famous Andy Marr vision.
12: It
10: in
12: is.
10: The box.
12: It is. It was a great goal too. Jeez, it was a good kick.
10: The moment arrives.
12: Yep. A Collingwood player who kicked the winning goal to knock Carlton out of the final.
7: The Goey.
12: No, not the Goey. Have we got joke insurance?
10: Joke insurance, yeah.
12: My word we have.
7: A grasshopper walks into a bar in the bar and said, oh, we've got a drink named after you. He goes, what? Kevin?
12: Yeah. It's not a bad one.
10: Yeah, I like it.
12: Have another go.
7: Maynard.
12: No. Off you go to the sick bay, Mick. Chris in Swanhill. G'day, Chris.
8: G'day, Pickers. G'day, Hutchie.
12: How are you, buddy?
10: Where are you down the RSL, yeah. Chris, are you?
8: No, I'm actually out at the footy at Ultima. Mallee Eagles are taking on Ultima today. For the first time, they've played each other since the 1950s. A bit of a bragging rights grudge match today.
12: Lovely.
10: It's a long time between drinks. And what's the score in the seconds?
8: Under 17s at the moment. Ultima are 2 goals and we haven't scored yet, first quarter. I sent a text in, actually. I was goal umpiring in the under 12s. You couldn't see the ball being balled up in the middle, let alone the guy waving the flags up the other end.
12: Because it was just fog, was it?
8: Yeah. Shocking. Still hasn't lifted.
12: Yeah, lovely.
8: Anyway.
12: Rightio, buddy. Question number two. Which Collingwood player kicked the winning goal to knock Carlton out of the finals in 2022?
8: I reckon it might be Jamie Elliott.
12: Spot on, Chris.
10: Are you in your car on the fence, Chris?
8: I'm not in the car. I'm just standing in front of the rooms.
10: Right.
12: Listening in to us. Yeah, good.
8: Absolutely.
12: Question number three. Name four of the top five players leading the Coleman medal right now.
8: Josh Tracy would be one.
12: Yep.
8: Kerno would be another one.
12: Yes, correct.
8: Ben King.
12: That's three. Need one more.
8: Logan Morris.
12: Oh. Yes, spot on. The other one was Aaron Norton.
10: Good start.
8: Aaron Norton.
12: What number draft pick, this is question four, what number draft pick was Bailey Smith in 2018? He was a first round pick. What number draft pick was he?
8: Single figures?
12: Yep.
8: I'll go with number three.
12: Not number three. A few back from that. But do you got a joke, though?
8: What do you call a Greek parachutist?
10: Condescending.
12: Condescending, yes. Yeah, it's not bad. Not bad. I'll give it to you, though. Have another guess.
8: I'll say four.
12: No, there you go, Chrissy boy. 1-300-23-55-48.
10: What'd you back here in the first at Sydney, Picks, and then Barry's?
12: I've just had something on the 8.
10: Yeah, our audience like to follow the first at Sydney.
12: Yeah, Gatineau. It's one of the Hawks' boys.
10: Yeah,
12: the Hawks boys have got it.
10: All right.
12: So just to see how heavy this track is, though, which is a bit of a concern.
10: Well, it's a $6.50 chance of sports bet.
12: Yeah, I've taken just had it on straight on the snorer because it was $1.90 the place. I should have backed it each way, but it's the grey there. How'd you just go in that thing there?
10: Yep.
12: So quick, we're at Scotty's in Geelong. G'day, Scott.
2: Hey, boys. How are we?
12: Going well, mate. How are you?
2: Yeah, good. Just wanted to confirm off the back of last week. I heard a bit of lip after I won the quiz that I was in cahoots with the host.
10: Yeah.
2: It's just pure ball knowledge, boys. So, yeah, got it done.
10: Well, you were a Freo supporter and you came home with Pavlich and
12: who was the other one?
10: And
2: Dudley.
12: It just seemed to set up, that's all. Anyway, Scotty, let's do it, mate.
10: Question number five. Who was the 210-centimetre tall Freo ruckman?
12: Who wore size 17 boots? Rightio, it's what number draft pick was Bailey Smith in 2018?
2: Pick seven.
12: Pick seven is correct. Question number five. Which player from England was called out for slapping an opponent after losing to Argentina?
10: Worked very hard, picks.
12: It has been. That's okay.
2: Jude Bellingham.
12: Good gets, Scotty. Question number six. Name the only team which has won more final quarters than Essendon in 2026.
2: Repeat that again. Sorry, Essendon?
12: Essendon won the second most final quarters this year.
10: No, they haven't.
12: That's what the question says, Hutchie.
2: Oh, have they actually?
12: Yeah, they
2: have. Yeah, I don't know. Right. I'll just go with Freo. Yeah.
12: No, not Freo.
10: That can't be right. Essendon won the second most final quarters of the year.
12: That's what it sounds a bit weird, doesn't it?
10: That can't be right.
12: This thing's gone straight past us, hasn't it?
10: Yeah, you're in trouble here, Picks.
12: Oh, well, you've backed it as well.
10: I have, but I just distanced it.
12: We're not gone. Yeah, we've kicked a bit.
10: I distanced myself.
12: We've kicked a bit.
10: No, I was laying out.
12: We've kicked.
10: No, we haven't.
12: Of course we're in the finish.
10: No, we're not.
12: Yes, we are.
10: We're going to run second or third, maybe second.
12: Well, I bet we run fourth because I backed it and I don't get a bet return.
10: Let's run second. The seven's got up inside and beaten us.
12: Okay. Are we still there?
10: So the better question there would have been, Geelong's won the most quarterfinals in 2026. Who is second?
12: Well, now that you've given the thing away, it wasn't Fremantle, so does Scott get another go? You've just given the answer.
10: No, I haven't.
12: Scott, do you know the answer?
2: Geelong.
12: Oh, you're a goose, aren't
2: you? There we go.
12: Honestly. Question number seven is Guernsey number maths. It is Tom McCartan, Sydney. Tom McCartan plus Nick Blakey equals who? Sorry, hang on, go back a step. Tom McCartan minus Nick Blakey equals who?
10: Come on, Pixie.
12: Tom McCartan minus Nick Blakey equals who?
2: James Rowbottom, I don't know.
12: Yes.
10: Oh, what? Oh,
2: I knew it was a low number, but it's a lucky guess, yeah.
12: Okay. Question number eight is a who am I? This is for the Chocks. I was born on a farm near Geelong and played my junior footy for the Geelong Falcons. I battled with injury issues for the early part of my career, which threatened to derail my career. I bounced back in a big way, winning the Coleman Medal in back-to-back seasons and being the leading goal kicker for my team 4 years in a row. Stop.
2: Nah, I no idea. Larry Donahue.
12: Nah, not big Laz. Thanks, Scotty. Scott. Alex is in Berwick. G'day, Alex.
9: How are we?
12: Good.
9: I'm not sure if you noticed last night. I picked it up and I was watching. Oh, sorry, Thursday night. Did you know how many Liams were playing in the Geelong St Kilda game?
12: Well, they've got a couple of St Kilda: Liam Ryan, Liam Henry. Who else?
9: Liam O'Connell.
12: Oh, yeah, yep, him as well. That's three.
9: Ryan O'Connell, Henry, and Stocker.
12: And Stocker, there you go. St Kilda got four Liams.
9: Yeah.
12: There you go.
9: Do you think they know who the first Liam was?
12: Yeah, I think I do know who the first Liam was.
10: Me. We'll ask the questions, you answer them. How's that, Alex? Hey, we're getting some vibe back on your speaker. They're going to have to turn us down.
12: No worries. It's okay. Do you know the answer?
9: I want to say the only back-to-back I can think of is
12: Kerno. You've done it. Well done, Alex.
10: He's done it. Well done, Alex. Awesome. From Berwick.
9: Thanks, guys.
12: Good on you, Alex. What's he won, Hutch?
11: He's won the Signet Boost Power Bank. 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
12: It was.
11: Four Liams.
12: Four Liams in the St Kilda lineup on the weekend.
11: In one game. You've created.
12: I've created a monster.
11: You have.
12: They're everywhere.
11: The parents have. I saw you make it to AFL ranks. And they started went, copycatting their way.
12: Oh, I like this name. Yep. Oh, I like this name a lot.
11: Yep.
12: Let's name my boy Liam.
11: Yep.
12: Yeah. It's good to be the first of something, isn't it?
11: It is.
12: Because you're not really, haven't been the first of anything, have you?
11: Well.
12: It's the only thing I've ever been the first at.
11: I've you know that tune that everyone hums when they're bored? I wrote that.
12: you're a goose. You're a dead set goose.
11: I've never been able to work out a pun about Liam. I'm always trying to work Liam into a pun.
12: Well, you see that there's four Liams. Why haven't we having a Liam's lunch? Like an Ian's lunch.
11: Yeah, well, that's true. Well, I mean, I've been searching for a pun about Liam for years. And I reached out to Alex, actually, and he said, well, try it backwards. That's the male.
12: Oh, here we go. That's the male. Liam spelled backwards. Well done. Good on you, Craig. The first time I've heard that in my life.
11: There we go. 1-300-23-55-48 if you want to join the conversation. 1-300-23-55-48. Just while we're on the topic of things that annoy you, by the way.
12: What does Liam annoy you?
11: How's one thing I'd like to see fixed, Pix? You know when I have a bit of a lifts phobia, right? When you get into elevators.
12: Elevators, yeah.
11: Well, I've been stuck in three in my life.
12: Yeah, not good.
11: Stuck in one in Moscow during the World Cup and I thought I was curtains. It was really bad.
12: Yeah.
11: I got stuck at Lourdes, which was my fault because I weighed the lift down at Lourdes.
12: And it was over. It was too heavy.
11: As soon as I saw the last person, always read the weight limits when I go into the lifts.
12: Yeah.
11: And I was doing the math quick.
12: Yeah.
11: And then the last person snuck in and I went, oh, that could be line ball. And then
12: how long were you stuck in there for?
11: The Lord's lift, 15, about four or five overs.
12: Oh.
11: Right behind the bowler's arm.
12: Horrible.
11: Yeah, like none of the world's men could get in or out. Oh. One lift up to the broadcast box.
12: Oh, yeah, because they've got that new spaceship looking thing there, yeah. Lord's.
11: I'm halfway up. And then
12: brutal.
11: And then
12: so how do they get you out?
11: It was hot and everyone's panicking. Oh, I'm trying to get calm everyone down.
12: How many people are looking at you with giving you the evil eye?
11: Yeah, well, I mean, everyone was doing the math. Don't worry. You're 80, you're 60, you're 40. They'll get me. Oh.
12: There's the guy. There's the culprit.
11: So I remember Rachel Kelly was there. And then the third time was on Halloween in costume at Soho House in a drunken
12: lift.
11: Others were drunk, not me. But it was.
12: Oh, you would have had a couple.
11: It was really confronting. So I get in. I'd like to see some uniformity in lifts. One thing that annoys me.
12: People that stand at the front.
11: Why do they have variable numbers on lifts?
12: What do you mean?
11: Well, it used to be easy, right? Floor one, floor two. Yeah. Now there's some have got a zero, a some C. have got a mezzanine, some have got a B for basement.
12: Yeah.
11: Well, some have got
12: a lower
11: level one, LL1. Like, it's all these different. Like, could we just standardise lifts?
12: The lift situations at the MCG is like that. You've got B2.
11: B2, B1.
12: No, B3, B1. No, B3, B2, B1. One. There's no G.
11: No G.
12: One is.
11: Now, is it G or is it zero? Why is it a level zero?
12: The level one is a ground level. And then 2C, which is corporate. And then 3. And then 4.
11: Marvel's got a level C for corporate.
12: Yeah, so's the MCG.
11: I was coming out of. Because
12: that's where the broadcast is.
11: Combank Stadium the other night.
12: Yeah.
11: They've got a level zero, but level zero is the underground.
12: Oh, yeah, nothing worse.
11: Like, basically, you've got to wait to get back up. Level one is the one out.
12: Yeah.
11: But then there's no G, but is there a G? Should there be a G? There's a B for basement in some, but there's not. Like, could we standardise it?
12: Yeah.
11: At Crown in Sydney, you've got to, and then many of the officers in Melbourne are going to Collins Street for many. You've got to do a scan of your hand under the lift.
12: Yeah.
11: And it assigns you a ticket like the deli.
12: Yeah,
11: it goes,
12: really?
11: You know, you want to go to level 34, well, you're going to need lift G over there.
12: Oh,
11: lift,
12: yeah, that
11: lift
12: happens.
11: F.
12: Yeah, that happens a lot.
11: Like, when did lifts get complicated?
12: It's
11: couldn't
12: become
11: we just
12: tricky.
11: Go level, I want to go, I'm on the ground. Oh, I think it's 0, 1, 2, 3.
12: Why would you need a 0?
11: Or
12: though?
11: G. Or G.
12: No, B, G, 1, 2, 3,
11: yeah.
12: and up.
11: But why do we need to go to the deli now to get a lift?
12: Oh, it's a bit weird.
11: How did
12: Como's got that same scenario?
11: How did the world get so complicated?
12: Yeah, it's got,
11: I don't want to be like assessing, you know? And then there's all of a sudden there's a segregated list. You know, you hit the button and you go to get in, and look, this, you're on a level 28. This one only goes to 16 because there's like three lots of decks.
12: That's exactly right. There's a lot of buildings like that now.
11: Oh, my goodness. You need to be a dead set Einstein to get a lift these days.
12: You do. It is a bit trickier than it used to be.
11: Who's with me on that, by the way? 0433 98 11 16 40 Wings temper text, mattress like no other. 0433 98 11 16. Or call us 1300 23 55 48.
12: Daniel's just said off the text, because the Lord's media box has been there for 27 years, which would make sense because I was there 31 years ago. I went there in 1997. It was the only time I've been to Lord's.
11: Really?
12: That's how long ago it was. What's that, 29 years?
11: Oh, that's wonderful. 1-300-23-55-48. We'll take some of your calls next. Is there a call there, Pixar?
12: No.
11: We'll take some of your calls right after this, right around Australia. This is Off the Bench.
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11: 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Tim Tock is with us. Good morning, Tim.
13: Hey, boys. Great to be on. How are you going?
11: It's great to have you. We've got a lot to deal with this morning and plenty of fun to have. But we start on a bit of a somber note this morning for the sport, which you might want to fill us in on.
13: Yeah, we've just learnt this morning, guys, the passing of legendary harness racing caller and racing caller in general, Brian Markovic. People sort of... Me growing up as a kid listening to harness racing, like I was getting right at the back end of Brian calling, but he's just got that such a familiar voice and his calls are just outstanding. If you go and have a look at Twitter, I've seen Sam Hyland's tweeted this morning, harness racing Victoria, obviously Adam Hamilton, a number of people offering their sympathies and lauding Brian's contribution to racing. I've got vivid memories, guys, you probably do as well, but of him calling Noopy Kiosk one of my favourite horses.
11: Yep.
13: At the Valley. And there is one famous call which we might be able to play, I reckon. It's one of the all-time racing calls where the caller gets to call his horse home in a big Group 1 victory at the Valley.
14: Blue Eagle on the outside is now after him, followed by Rifle Run running home at the 100-metre mark, and Bastille being tackled by Blue Eagle. Blue Eagle ranged up on the outside, grabbed the lead, and the Derby's ours. Blue Eagle wins the Victoria Derby. God bless you.
11: Beautiful.
13: How good is it?
11: Yeah, well done. I wanted to echo that. He was an absolute... great of broadcasting as a kid growing up, who went to the Warrigal Trots and was inspired by
15: Brian Markovic. Our thoughts and deepest sympathies are with his family and friends. A legend in harness racing. He was a beautiful depictor and caught the moments, caught the emotion. He had great cadence and rhythm in his voice. He could take you to different ranges when exciting moments happened. And in the golden era of harness racing, he was an enormous contributor. So our deepest thoughts are with him and with his family and everyone who...
13: Yeah, you said it much better than me. It's more, you're probably 10 or 15 years older than me, and you would have been right in your wheelhouse. I just got vivid, vague memories of listening on the crackling car radio and hearing his voice before we got all this good technology and the vision. But that call, how good... I mean, I just watched it three or four times before I jumped on. The Derby's Ours with Chrissy Alford, 1995. Victoria Derby there with Blue Eagle. What a call. It reminded me of Brian Martin's call of Fields of Omar in the Cox Plate. Very similar.
15: No, well done, Tim. And our thoughts are with everyone. We move ahead down to first of all, let's move on. Did you get through the 40th issue last week? Because I did actually catch on the TV the happy 40th Shannon O'Connor pace. And I did hear the setup in the Sky Channel commentary about you somehow getting a leave pass to be there. How did it go? Did the Cheese and Kisses have a nice weekend away with the girls? Did you survive the said decision to name a race after her and wish her well for the weekend while you stayed at the trots?
13: First and foremost, I think as Dan Malecki said, as the horses were scoring up, my wife certainly had the last laugh because if anyone was in Melbourne town or in and around Melton, you would have known how heavy the rain was at that point. And I got trapped out in it. So I think it's more of the question is, did I survive? I did, but I survived the weather. No, she had a great weekend. I did play back the audio of last week's chat with you guys, and she was in the kitchen listening to that. So we've passed it. I've learned from my mistakes. When the happy 50th Shannon rolls around, I won't be including the age of her, and maybe we can come up with a couple of better presents. But I think Matty Isaacs might have to call me into the office too. I don't think he was too thrilled that I bumped a sponsor for race number four at Melton on a Saturday night.
15: He did say there was an integrity investigation on. I thought I'd better stay out of the way of this. So play it straight. Anyway, it was a great... It was the rain obviously was an issue on the night, but it's still great racing. Tonight, a lot of great Victorians at Albion Park. It'll be a great night.

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2: Mistress is in barrier six and expected to at some point work to the front. So 225 for Leap to Fame, 240 for Captain's Mistress. Look, I'd be happy to back in the champ. He's going for his third Inter Dominion Grand Final win, which will take him into, you know, pretty rare air. He's already arguably the greatest pacer of all time in this country, and this would just about stamp him as that. So I'm going to go with Leap to Fame in the big one. I think he can do it, despite having to race tough. We've seen him do it so many times before.
3: I think just on that, how often do you get to back him?
2: Not very often.
3: You have to tonight. Like, what a thrill to be able to back a horse that brilliant at $2.25 and enjoy it. Like, you must.
2: You've got to have something on, don't you? As I said, what's he run? 70 odd races. I reckon 65 of them have been $1.04 or $1.10, so you can't have a bet. And we've got to wait to the really, really big ones when he draws bad to get involved. So, yeah, I'll be having something on him. And you can obviously watch that on Channel 7 too, Hutchie. That's the free to air coverage tonight, I think. I'm led to believe, up there at Albion Park. So it's going to be a great night of racing on TV. And in the trotters, Victoria's got the weight in numbers. We've got a stack of horses in the Inter Dominion Trotting Grand Final, but we don't have the favourite, Horse 2, Gus from Queensland.
4: What a great name, Gus.
2: It's a great name, isn't it? Gus, he's going to be very hard to beat. I don't want to back him, though, because he hasn't got a lot of gate speed, and the Victorians drawn around him do. I'm Bobby. There's some good names in this race, isn't there? I'm Bobby and Gus. I'm Bobby's got barrier one. And Rocking With Attitude, she's the fastest beginner on the front row. We could probably play an each-way bet on her, I think. She'll lead, I think, at least early. And then whether she takes cover, maybe on Gus if he presses forward. But I'm going to have something each way on David Miles' horse, Rocking With Attitude, expecting that she'll lead early in the big one. But those two races 7 and 8, the two big grand finals, I think the trotters are around 8:30 and the pacers at 9:15. So make sure you tune into all the coverage on Channel 7. But a bit closer to home, we've got to roll on and...
4: Where are we playing?
2: Charity bets. Have you boys locked away a charity yet? No, I'm going to play for Pacing for Pink, which is Harness Racing's contribution to the McGrath Foundation. So I'm playing for Pacing for Pink. Are you going to stick with the charities we had last time?
3: I'm splitting mine in two. That's okay. I'm going to go, because I don't have a big year. So I'm going to go, I'm just going to fish the money out evenly. I'm going to go with half Ronald McDonald House as always.
4: Yep.
3: I'm going half with the Australian Prostate Centre with the part of the Rural Legends game.
4: Yeah, okay.
2: Fantastic.
4: Well, I was, what was I last year?
2: You were the...
4: I'll stick.
2: Chat amongst yourselves. I've got it written down from last year.
4: Yep, but I'm not changing. I helped them last year by winning the Chockies. I'm going to give them another go.
2: Here we go. Were you Prostate Cancer Foundation of Australia? I think you were.
3: Yeah, but I've gone our way with this strength process. Well, yeah, you'll have to change.
4: All right. Well,
2: you've got time, Pix. I'll come up with it next week.
4: Yep.
2: Yeah, good stuff.
4: What race are we playing tonight?
2: Well, race one's, we've got a skinny favourite. Do we want to avoid race one?
3: Not the Pickering Foundation either, by the way.
2: That's what I was. Little Pickering.
4: It won't be that.
2: Wallet Foundation. What about race four? That's the free-for-all, horses that we know well. Catch a Wave returns from a spell to Jimmy. He's from heaven. I'm happy to go last here if you guys want to have a crack. Race four, Melton tonight.
4: I'm going to go with Sir Jimmy.
2: Sir Jimmy, first up for Emma Stewart, 350 or thereabouts on the fixed.
4: Yep, that'll do, mate.
3: I'm just trying to find the fields. I'm having a little trouble on my app to find them.
4: There we go.
3: Give me a look at yours, Pixie. There we go. I will go in race four. You went Sir Jimmy, which is 350.
4: Yep.
3: That's on Jody Quinlan's on there. My same birthday as Jody. I will go. Well,
4: thanks, Grandpa.
3: I will take
4: a great story.
3: Operative line, the place. And I have a blast bet, the place. I know it's going to run 1-2 because it's only a seven horse race.
2: $4 or thereabouts. $2.50 on.
3: $2.50, the place. Michael Bellman will get operative line. First up, keep safe fresh. It'll be running on strong. And it'll get up for second. There'll be a lot of pace early in the races, but what my form pundits are saying.
2: I'm going to be disappointed if you run second, because I'm going to get the winner, but you're going to win more than me. I'm going to have 100, a win on one of the superstars of the sport. First up from a break, Catch a Wave.
3: Yeah,
2: he's not favourite, though. He's second favourite. He's got the quickest turn of foot for 400 metres, I reckon, of any horse in Australia.

0: Australia, and that's including Leap to Fame. He's really? Faster than him, and he'll just go bang.
1: Faster.
0: And you'll run second, Hutchie. Good luck to you.
1: Well, I hope so. Nothing would give me greater pleasure than you winning and me winning. And
0: that would hurt me, actually.
2: What about me winning?
1: And you losing.
2: well, real team player.
1: Well done, Tim Tok.
0: Yeah, thanks, boys, and valet, Brian.
1: Yeah, absolutely. We're thinking very much of the family, and what a great caller he was for the sport. I used to remember as a kid, Pix, I had a...
2: He was the voice of harness racing, no doubt.
1: I had this sort of ghetto blaster-style amateur radio, and used to put Brian Markovic on and listen and try and imitate his voice. And trots.com.au for expert harness racing tips and in-depth analysis for all major Victorian meets. Don't forget to... The 4-20 Legends game is back for the Australian Prostate Centre.
2: Gee, there's some names coming
1: Thursday,
2: out.
1: Thursday, August 27, Marvel Stadium. Tickets at Ticketmaster. Buddy, Dusty, Cyril, more to follow.
2: Gary.
1: Gary's coming too. Not yet announced, but thank
2: you. Oh, sorry. All right, well, Gary.
1: Well done, Pix.
2: Well, I'm announced it now.
1: Way to blow the surprise.
2: Didn't I blow the surprise last year too?
1: You did.
2: Give up on Dusty.
1: We've been hanging on to that one for a bit of a big reveal.
2: Well, doesn't matter, mate. He'll be right.
1: There you go.
2: He'll be right, buddy.
1: Who are the people that have been listening, by the way? There's a heap of them have texted.
2: Oh, heaps.
1: Can you read a few of them out, by the way? 0433.
2: Well, you're seeing what I'm working with here. It's not ideal. I mean, it's the oldest computer out there. Daniel in Manifold Heights, of course. Ronnie's listening. Andy's... Mower, he's Andy on the mower. He's a siren to siren. Nick and Ringwood's on the app. Nicky Collins, of course. Jack from Orbos. There's lots. Aaron Gumley and Glenn Roy. Yeah, heaps.
1: Fantastic. We'll give out that prize a little bit later on. We'll take a break. The Tags is going to join us in studio. How good is this? 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
1: I did.
2: My God.
1: So I've got one for you here at Sydney.
2: What did it have?
1: I've got one for you here at Sydney Race 2.
2: Yeah.
1: Just have something small. Have $2.50 each way. Something very small.
2: Yeah.
1: But it has got a tremendous chance. It's called Prefer Diamonds. It's 30 to 1 picks.
2: $26.50
1: exports. Number 15. So, you know, don't go overboard responsibly. Very small, very small. Just got a sneaky, drawn barrier 4. I'll give it a good shot in this race, picks.
2: Okay.
1: There you go. I've said it here first. It's time now for...
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2: Hang on. That's what he says.
1: He's here. G'day, Tags.
22: G'day, boss. L.A. Pixie.
1: You're looking good, Tags.
22: I'm starting, yeah. I wish I was feeling good, but anyway, the pain you get for...
2: The jabs you have.
22: ...what we're doing. Anyway, from the amateur tipster to the over to the professional.
2: Yeah, let's go to the pros.
22: Yeah, exactly right.
2: Let's go to the pros, because I'm going to have something on the 14 here.
1: If the 30-1 pop wins here, what am I entitled to?
2: Whatever you're back
22: Dragon
2: for.
22: Rights.
1: King status.
2: King status.
22: You got England. No, you do realise we've tipped 60 to 1 pops and all that.
1: I don't
22: before.
1: Remember that.
22: All right.
2: Yeah,
1: have you?
2: Yes. I think we have. We've got Trixies that have paid 2,500.
22: Yeah, well, that's what mine's about 2,600 if we snag this.
2: Yours is a big one. Mine's nearly 2,000.
1: When was the last time one of you got a Trixie?
22: We've been getting a couple of legs. They've been paying for themselves.
2: Couple of legs.
22: Trixie got a good one. He got 2 legs and paid 200.
2: 192, yeah.
1: When's the last time one of you got an actual Trixie, though?
2: No, mine's been a year and a half. At least. I don't think I got one last year. They're hard to get.
22: You snag one, that gets you for the year.
2: Yeah, you pay for your whole year.
22: Yeah.
2: Especially when there's value. All right, Tags, what are you doing today?
22: All right, let's go to Rose Hill Race 3, number 5. Sneaky PC. We missed the price. I tipped it on the odds couple, $11. Now it's in the $7.50.
1: That's what your tipping does.
22: Sneaky PC in the highway.
2: Race 3, number 5. Yeah.
22: And Tickleberry, Race 6, number 2 there at Rose Hill.
2: Yeah.
22: And then we go to Flemington Race 3, number 3, Changing Colours. It's tough racing today.
2: Yep. Gee, we're going. I'm going
22: heavy
2: against
22: track
2: you.
22: Big fields in Sydney.
2: So that's
1: it's a real grey area for me, that horse, whether it can win or not.
2: 2,600.
22: Yeah, all Changing Colours. We'll
2: see how Hutchie's horse goes here. Yeah. I'm on the 14. Embrace.
22: He's like a million.
2: Embrace.
1: Okay, again, okay, yeah.
22: Anyway, so they get you about 2,600.
2: Okay, so Tags is Trixie.
1: Now we have it.
22: What number is it?
2: Tags is Trixie Race.
1: 15 in the yellow back third last.
2: Yeah, that's where it wants to be.
1: In the sprint.
2: Sydney, so Tags is Trixie, just if you're writing it down. Stop talking. Sydney Race 3, number 5. Sydney Race 6, number 2. Melbourne, Flemington Race 3, number 3.
22: Correct weight.
2: That's the one.
1: How's it handle the track at all, the wet? Look at it.
2: The race is only
22: they haven't let off the bridle yet.
2: Just jogging.
22: Yeah, they haven't been off the bridle yet.
2: He's already worried about it.
22: Yeah.
1: So just both your Trixies again very quickly.
2: No, mine's gone, my talking over me. Right, my Trixie, it's Flemington Race 3, number 5.
22: Oh, taking each other
2: on. Yeah, I don't like taking you on tags.
22: But she's not handling the wet track, mate.
2: No, that's what he reckons. Yeah. and then we go to Flemington Race 8, number 2, St. George. And we finish off in Adelaide Race 9, number 2. I'm not letting down, I can tell you that.
1: We're getting home, okay?
22: What race are you watching?
2: Well, yeah, you're...
22: Yeah, the ambulance is beeping at you.
2: Oh, yeah, I'm starting to get on now.
22: Fair dinkum.
2: You got to the middle of the track, Chad, but you're going to be too late, old mate. You're going to run a third. Yeah, I'm going to run third.
1: That's not good.
2: You've ran second last.
1: Third last. Yeah.
2: So, sorry, my tricks
22: leave
2: again.
22: The tip into the professionals.
2: Flemington Race 3, number 5. Flemington Race 8, number 2. Adelaide Race, Morphettville Race 9, number 2. That's 1900.
22: Yeah, and the size produce is on there in Adelaide today.
2: Is it a good race there today, is it?
22: Yeah, a little for the 2 year olds over 1400. Okay. Gay sent one over. Okay. Spain. It'll be
2: what's
22: a chance.
2: What's the track going to be like over there?
22: I'm not sure, not 100% sure.
2: Well, yeah. Can you find out and get back to us?
22: Well, it'll tell you on the sports bet app, will it not?
2: Oh, it will. I'll find it. I've got it here. It is a heavy 8.
22: Is it?
2: Heavy 8 there today.
22: Yeah, not good.
2: The produce.
22: Yeah, of course, it's had a bit of rain there, haven't they? Heavy.
2: Stokes has got the favourite.
1: Tags, you're a marvel. Have a great broadcast day.
22: Will do. Enjoy, gentlemen.
1: David Taggart joins us. $25 off 6 months with Mate Internet. Save more when you bundle. Let's have a look at the footy pixie for the rest of the weekend.
2: Yes.
1: Port Adelaide Frio's the early game this afternoon, Adelaide Oval. Coxie's in the commentary with Milo and Kane Corns.
2: Yeah, Fremantle will get the job done. They've got a heap of good players out Port.
1: North Melbourne, Melbourne, 4:15, Marvel Stadium. This is box office, quarters. Suitcases gets the call up, the Loaster. And old mate picks.
2: Yeah, I'm there.
1: I like the you and quarters dynamic. It's good.
2: Yeah, we get on well. And I liked Donners too. So I think Melbourne, I'm still selecting Melbourne on their form, but I wouldn't surprise me if North upset them.
1: I think the Kings can get it done today.
2: Okay.
1: Carlton and Collingwood tonight at the MCG's big Andy Marr, Jared Waitley and Dermot Burton.
2: Yeah, it'll be a good game. I've picked Collingwood with no real confidence.
1: West Coast host Brisbane. I give the Eagles a sneaky chance. Your commentary team across AFL Nation, Tim Gossage, Scotty Cummings and Steve Malaxos.
2: Malaxos. Oh, he's a great guy, Stav. Brisbane will win that.
1: Richmond host Hawthorn tomorrow at the MCG. Adam White, the Loaster's back for another opportunity, and so is old mate picks.
2: I'll be there. Hawthorn easily.
1: Don't forget crunch time. Before
2: I'm going to do crunch. No, I'll be there at 12. Yep.
1: Gold Coast host the Bulldogs. Big week.
2: Massive game for the Suns, isn't it?
1: A big fallout in the Suns this week.
2: Massive game for them.
1: Matthew Cox, Nick Butler, and the Ox.
2: Look, I think Gold Coast will bounce back and win.
1: And then Essendon host the Giants.
2: At Marvel.
1: Brett Phillips, Joe Wootton, and Josh Jenkins is your commentary team.
2: Yeah, Giants will be winning that.
1: And that's the round of footy. It's a good round of footy. A lot of late today looks the juicy stuff. I think, you know.
2: The twilight into the Collingwood and Carlton games are good games. The rest of them are a bit ho-hum.
1: It's got backyard.
2: Except for tomorrow. Tomorrow's a good game. Gold Coast Bulldogs will be a good game.
1: That's got backyard fire at my house written all over it late today.
2: Well, I'll be bloody
1: outdoor
2: working.
1: TV. Backyard fire. Two beers per man, perhaps.
2: Per hour.
1: That'll be a quiet backyard session.
2: We've got a few hours to kill. Quarters wants to have a quaddy, so I'll have a quaddy with him for today.
1: Oh, you're going to meet up for a quaddy?
2: No, he just said, send me your numbers, I'll put it on. He always says, let's have a quaddy. Why don't you put it on? I'll give you $20 when I see you.
1: One of those guys.
2: Yeah.
1: Yeah.
2: And why do I have to go to the money, TAB, and put it on? They're not going to use my cash.
1: Then you got to settle. Then you got to chase him for he doesn't pay. And then you don't feel awkward because there's not enough money to chase
2: for. Oh, it's all that. Yeah, real weird stuff.
1: Yep.
2: She really needs to throw 50 in. We could take a few more than, you know. Last time we did it, I was out in the first leg.
1: You should say, here's 100. You sort the next 5 Saturdays. I'll do the 5 Saturdays after
2: that. Yeah, that's the way to do it.
1: That's the way to do it. Yeah. You got to get him up to quaddy etiquette.
2: He's a part-time punter, but he's been having some luck. So I'm trying to get a bit of his luck.
1: That's been Off the Bench. Great to have your company.
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34: 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Got a whole

0: devil may care, and I am just a devil with love to spare. 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
1: Oh, that's the other king, boys.
2: 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You're probably wondering, why the heck are we playing a bit of Elvis in the background? But our astute leader, our football director, Matty Stewart, as we know, has been away for a couple of weeks and he's just sunning himself in Vegas and enjoying the life over there, Ice Kelson.
3: And we learnt this morning too, he hit Palmerbet up to do a live show from Vegas and they said, not happening, Matthew.
4: He might have went to the Elvis Chapel and got married while he was over there. You never know.
3: Well, yeah, that'll be twice this year because then Bali, he's going again. Oh, dear.
2: Love it. Hey, a very good afternoon and welcome. Round 13 action. Sunshine is out here at the Cobden Recreation Reserve, our Hampton League Live match of the day. The Cobden Bombers taking on the Hamilton Kangaroos, and no doubt both sides have shown so many great signs throughout the course of the season. We're looking to get another win on the board in really good conditions. So with the grounds held up in pretty well considering the weather we've had. And
3: very well, yeah.
2: And and obviously the traffic that goes on a lot of our football areas and grounds around the region. Let's introduce the team. Tildy Carter, North Melbourne's number one fan in the southwest Victoria. Great to have you on board, mate.
5: G'day, Hilly. Good afternoon, listeners. Beautiful conditions up here. Contrasting conditions to last Saturday, I guess, boys. So two evenly matched sides, so we should see a quality, exciting game today, Hilly, I hope.
2: Absolutely. And as I said as well, Ice Kelson, a good afternoon to you, mate. And
3: yeah.
2: Always good to do a little road trip with you.
3: Mate, I love coming on board with you blokes. Haven't been on for a little bit, so, looking forward to it. And it'll be a competitive game. I don't think there's a lot between these two sides. And Hamilton come to play, I think it'll be a great game.
2: And Possum Kelly back-to-back games on the play-by-play calling, Mike, mate, after a little sojourn overseas as well.
3: European tour.
4: Yeah, get on your hilly, get on your boys. Yeah, nice little trip down, and except for the Rodney Hogg that we ran into about halfway, but no, it's cleared nicely now, and it's the ground's in great condition, and looking forward to a game. Both of these teams aren't travelling great, it's fair to say, but we've got Hamilton 7th, and the Cobden Bombers are currently 9th, and just that win between them. So I think finals are out, I reckon, for Hamilton at least. They're 5 games out, so it's not going to happen for them. But plenty to play for, bit of pride for these two teams, and Levi Dare coming back home should be exciting.
2: Absolutely, and Tildy, I reckon too, obviously, as Poss said, you know, finals are out of contention for these two sides, but pride and I guess a bit of motivation and momentum heading into the back end of this year into season 2027 is pretty important.
5: Yeah, I guess it is, Hilly, and I guess the other thing is that both sides are probably looking to get some gains and experience into some of the younger players. So I'd imagine both those sides have pretty young lists, so they're probably trying to get some games into some of the younger players. And, you know, when you're in the middle of winter and you know you're not going to play finals, it can be a hard slog for the last 7 or 8 weeks of the season. But all of a sudden you get a win today and there's a little bit of sunshine at the end of the tunnel, mate. Makes you just feel better about yourself.
2: I ran into Brody Marnie just before we got on air and he said it's actually nice to be playing some football in sunshine and not having to play in the wet weather.
3: Well, it's like spring, isn't it? Like, contrasting, I think, last Saturday where I wasn't on board, but they said it was as rough as guts, eh? And today, just absolutely magnificent. We're sitting behind the glass at Cobden and beautiful here, isn't it?
5: Fantastic.
2: Absolutely.
3: Yeah.
2: Absolutely. Hey, boys, we've got a really big pre-game today. We've got a lot of guests. We're going to catch up with Andrew Lockheed from the Warrnambool Umpires. He's celebrating 500 games this week, which is absolutely sensational.
3: It's a milestone every week in the umps, isn't it?
5: A lot of games, 500.
2: Absolutely.
5: Great effort.
2: Not sure of the breakdown, but 500 games. We'll catch up with Andrew. And they've got a couple of young ones that are emerging as well that are going to be... Well, especially one's getting a chance in the Hampton League this week as a central umpire. I think he's 15 or 16, maybe 17, getting his debut. So that's going to occur. We're going to catch up with Tyrone Rice from the Port Ferry Seagulls. We'll catch up with Lockie Huppert from the Portland Tigers. And Huppo's re-signed as coach for the Portland Tigers for season 27, which is a really good sign going forward for the Tigers.
5: Yeah, I agree, mate. They're travelling. They've sort of got their season back on track, the Tigers. They were in a flat spot, and now they're going to play finals, Hilly, and they're also a chance to finish top three. Things go their way the rest of the season. So, well done to Lockie Huppert. It's a great appointment.
3: And if they get a cause an upset today, I tell you what, they'll really shake a few up, I think, you know, because I think they've got the cattle, Portland. I just, you know, when you're as strong as they are around the ball, you're always a chance. I just reckon, you know, finals might be their time, some of these young blokes, you know, because they can and get across the ground, they can get plenty of the footy.
5: I'm with you, because I had a bit of a feeling about their game today with North Hornell. Well, North Hornell, to me, are the side to beat, but you just feel like they might drop a game on the way home somewhere. So.
3: Yeah, and you should never say it, but they're not really playing for a lot. I think they're going to finish top.
5: They are.
3: Not saying they're going through the motions, but it's in my mind, it's a bigger game for Portland.
5: I agree.
2: Absolutely. Yep. And I guess Portland too, the best thing is they're playing some good footy and they've got some youngsters that they're blooding and they've still got a few key personnel to come back into that lineup.
5: Yeah, I think Moody and Jackson are out today.
2: Moody, Jackson. Jackson's overseas. Moody out. Blackley, Noter out. Yeah,
5: yep.
2: They've still got a few to come back in. So they're still playing some good footy with some youngsters in there as well. We've got a first game debutant and Noah Prevett as well, who's an exciting youngster. We're going to catch up with Marcus Herbert from the West Coast Eagles. Obviously, Herb, we've seen him in round three against Port Fairy when he was lining up for South Warrnambool. Picked up in the mid-season draft and has taken everything before him in the AFL side of things. So Herb's going to join us a bit after 1:15. They're playing tonight too, so we're really lucky to have him available on game day. And good to see
3: An exciting young side too, West Coast. A lot of future there.
5: Yep.
2: So he'll be a good one to have a chat with. And we're also going to catch up with Josh Campbell from Warrnambool Travel. They're great supporters of both Hampton League Live and the Hampton Football Netball League. They're a part of the partnership for our Player of the Year Award. And I know you're going on a little trip to Bali soon, Eyes. And I know Poss has come back.
3: I'm actually tossing up at the minute, because the closer it gets, the scarier it gets. But, that's right.
2: But Josh is going to catch up and we'll talk all things travel. And I know he'll have some good things going on in that space as
3: Big Expo coming up in September too. Hilly, we'll chat to him about.
2: Yeah, good. Because I know they're big on getting everyone sort of maybe thinking holidays and they've got some good things coming up. So, absolutely, we'll talk about that expo and a lot more. What else is happening, boys?
3: It's nice to be organised, and I'm not saying the great man, the king of, Vegas. he is disorganised, let's be honest. But we get a run sheet and everything from you, Hilly, so it's a breath of fresh air, mate.
4: It was a good game of footy last night. Hilly was flicking between the footy and the golf. And, of course, you talk about Herberts. Well, Herbert, magnificent form.
3: Be a relation too, would he, Lucas?
4: Yeah, I don't know. There is or not. It's a Bendigo boy, but, 8 under. And missed a 3-footer to go 9 under, which would have been the highest, the best round, any single round in any major ever. So he got the 9 under. So that was a terrific effort.
5: How many front posts?
4: He's about two, is he?
3: I think two. Yep.
4: Yeah, so hopefully he can continue on for another couple of days. But over there in those conditions on those sort of sandbelt courses or those linksy courses rather over on the west coast of England, they can be beautiful one day but horrendous the next. So let's hope that he can battle through the next two rounds and get the job done.
2: Yeah, absolutely.
5: Country Victorian, good to see him doing well. Yeah,
4: absolutely.
2: Beautiful, boys. Well, we might take a break, come back and start our big TJM Electrical pre-game with Andrew Lockheed on the phone next from the Warrnambool District Umpires Association celebrating 500 games.
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2: 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Hampton League Live match of the day is the Cobden Bombers taking on the Hamilton Kangaroos here at the Cobden Community Bank Recreation Reserve. 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Or if you're happily just listening to 94.5 3YBFM, we'll have all the action for you from 2 o'clock when first bounce does occur. Hey, we're going to go to our first guest on the TJM Electrical pre-game, and he's celebrating 500 games as an umpire from the Warrnambool District Football Umpires Association, Andrew Lockie. The president joins us. Andrew, thanks for jumping on.
19: Yeah, thanks for having me. I appreciate it. It's a great day, as you said. The sun's out, so looking forward to having a run today.
2: Now, before we talk all things umpiring, mate, the boys, obviously, with the name Lockheed, synonymous with 3YB, with Rocking Ray Lockheed down memory lane. We're just wanting to know whether you've got a bit of an impersonation you can do with the great Ray, the many years that he did.
19: Oh, I think it's near on impossible to generate that unique voice. He scared me over the years because you always know when he puts his radio voice on that you've done something wrong. So, it's a unique thing and I cannot emulate it whatsoever.
4: We've got a bloke here that might be too bad.
2: Possum Kelly goes okay. No. We'll see what you reckon, Andrew.
4: No, well, it's great to see you, Andrew, and it's welcome to Hampton League Live.
2: G'day to me, this is Brian from Corangamite. Anyway, we did come to get you on to talk all things down memory lane. 500 games, mate. Congratulations on a great milestone. You're over at the Port Fairy and Terang Mortlake game this week. What's 500 games mean to you, mate?
19: Well, 500 games is a personal achievement, that's for sure. But umpiring has given me so much over the years, and I've been very fortunate to be able to have such a long journey with my umpiring. I started back in 1987, so as a junior. What does umpiring mean to me? It means to give back, to provide football with a level of adjudication which is fair, which is independent, which is it just makes the game flow. So I'm also quite privileged to be able to still be umpiring at the top level at the Hampden League. So that's quite exciting.
1: Yeah, well done and congratulations. Is there a standout as far as games that you might remember, you know, along the way?
19: Yes, I guess your grand finals are your pinnacle, as they are for players, they are for umpires as well. So I've been very fortunate to do three Warrnambool District League senior grand finals over the recent years. Yeah, so they're quite memorable. There was one game, and that's probably why I chose the Garden Oval. I'm talking probably about 10 years ago when I did a Hampden League preliminary final across at the Gardens Oval, and I just have fond memories of that because that was just such an amazing game of football. I find the preliminary finals sometimes more exciting and hard to adjudicate than what the grand finals are, just because those players want to play in that ultimate game the following week.
1: Yep.
4: Andrew, congratulations, mate. 500 games is a fantastic achievement. There's a little core group of you boys up there that have, you break records year after year and get the milestones year after year. And as much as that's very exciting for you guys and you do a fantastic job, you'd love to see that next group come through, wouldn't you? I mean, it's a thing that happens every year with the Umpires Association. We're always looking for new guys to come through. But I think, is it fair to say there has been a little bit of sprinkling of youngsters starting to come through the ranks in the last couple of years?
19: That is very true. That's I've taken on the presidency about 3 years ago, and one of my main focuses was to make umpiring in the association sustainable. And to do that, you've got to invest in your juniors. So that's been a big focus of me and my team of executive of the association. Fortunately, we've got two young lads this weekend or this year that has been propelled into the senior footy. They're both 16, and we're very fortunate to have young Luke Robson do his debut Hampden League senior game this weekend in Camperdown, which is amazing for a 16-year-old. And then his good mate, my young son, Michael, is also having the opportunity of doing senior football in the Warrnambool District League this year. So it's great to see these guys. Unfortunately, we get them to about year 12 and then they decide to go off to uni. So it's great to be able to give them that opportunity and launch them into their umpiring career, and when they go to Melbourne or Geelong uni, they can continue their umpiring there. But our big focus, what we'd really love is if we can get some ex-footballers after their career to come and join us, because we see that as being the source for the next generation of umpires to come through and keep their association with football going.
4: And I think too, mate, as much as you say that you get them to a certain level and you use them and you lose them, there's also that that opportunity for them. And you talk about that 16-year-old lad today, I reckon that's a fantastic achievement. And, you know, umpiring is probably something that he wants to pursue. But you've got a couple of recent ones. Nigel Pedler's young lad, I think, has progressed to the boundary in the VFL, I think, hasn't he? And of course, Lockie Carter, who's also doing some goals at TAC Cup level. So it's great to see these youngsters, as much as you don't want to lose them, but you could potentially see them in the goal square or running the boundary in the AFL in years to come.
19: Well, this is fantastic. Well, we had our 80th celebrations for our association earlier in the year, and we had seven of the eight umpires return that have made it all the way to the AFL or VFL level. And it was great to hear their stories and share in their journey. And to know that it commenced here in Warrnambool is an amazing thing with the Warrnambool District Football Umpires Association.
5: Yeah, Andrew, congratulations on 500 games, mate. It's a great effort. One thing I've noticed probably the last 5 or 6 years at Hampden League level, mate, is very rarely these days do you see a player yellow carded these days, mate. Do you think that's brought about by the fact that the The players' attitude towards umpires has improved, and just the players' overall discipline in general has improved.
19: I'm wondering if Hilly might be just giving a bit of a dig here with me, because in my last game, I actually did pull out the yellow card for a report, and it took me a while to get it out of the shorts, so it was a little bit of a humorous thing when you look back at the video. I think play is great. Justice to football. I'm not seeing much on the ground that that would warrant yellow cards or red cards. It's a rarity, which is great in football. And I find when I umpire a game, if we umpire fair and provide consistent adjudication of the rules, players don't get upset, they don't get frustrated, and they just play football, which is what we want to see.
20: Hey, Andrew, before we let you go, mate, great to have a chat, and as we said, a great milestone. As part of the 500 Game Club, I know you get the opportunity to choose your panel of umpires that you wish to officiate with you in such a special occasion. So who have you selected this week to run the central and the boundaries and the goals over at Port Ferry and Tarang Mortlake?
19: So we've got Craig Fleming and Daniel Misson with me in the centre. I've got my young lad Aaron Lockheed, Cameron Bell and Mark Robson are doing the boundary. And we've got Grant Howland and Anthony doing the goals. So we're very fortunate. And the reason I've chosen that team is in the last 3 years, as I said, I've been president. And these guys have really supported me in that role. They share my vision of where umpiring should go. And so this is just an opportunity for me to have a fun day, enjoy umpiring, which I do each and every week, but just I have a 5-0-0 on the game tally. So pretty exciting day.
1: And how many left in the body, mate?
19: That's a very good question. I am over 50, so but I keep seeing Steve Walker. He's in his mid 50s and he's still getting Hampden League Grand Final. So that's the one that eludes me. So maybe it might just be my little motivation to try to take that last thing that I need to tick off on my umpiring journey.
20: Mate, you've got 30 more years left in you. Let's be honest, Huey Warrell's still running around pretty good too, just quietly. So if Huey's still fighting fit and doing it, I reckon I could see you doing it in about 30 years' time as well, mate.
19: That is very true, although my wife might want a bit of my time back on weekends, so I'll have to sort of try to moderate that thing on the home front. But definitely appreciate the support of the Hampden League. We appreciate the support of Joy IBE and you gentlemen. It's what makes local football worth going and watch.
20: Hey, Andrew, thanks, mate. Thanks for the kind words. And, as we said, best of luck today. Great milestone, 500 games, Port Ferry versus Tarang Mortlake. Wish you all the best and happy officiating.
1: Keep the yellow card away.
19: Thanks very much, gentlemen, and enjoy your call today too. Enjoy the sun. Take care.
1: See you, mate.
20: Andrew Lockheed there from the Warrnambool District Umpires Association, doing a great job. You know, so I think he might be in his third season of as president. Not any president's role is not an easy gig, but certainly looking and trying to be innovative with where they're going and the direction they're going in tilt. So doing a great job.
21: I agree, mate. 500 games, that's a lot of games. It's a lot of K's covered. Yeah, 40 Oval Hilly, 500 games for sure.
20: And he was just over at, I think he was over at Korea there a couple of weeks ago on a family holiday, and he said he was still putting in a few runs and that over there. So, yeah, very dedicated to the course.
21: I didn't realise he actually pulled the yellow card. But you're very, very rarely do you see people get yellow carded these days.
20: No, I think
21: which is good.
20: Yeah, I think with the match vision and just people's temperament and.
21: Yep.
20: Why they play the game, it's probably not called for as much as what it probably previously was.
21: Yeah. And the other thing on umpiring and rules, what do you boys think of the 50-metre penalty in the AFL now? I think it's just too great a penalty these days. Especially for the stand rule in particular.
1: Yep.
21: Mm, I think spoils the game.
1: Well, I'd be happier if they just got rid of the stand rule.
21: Yeah.
1: Leave the 50. It's getting to the point.
21: Because that's where it gets ridiculous.
1: Yeah, it does.
4: Yeah, and it's getting to the point, boys, where the players don't exactly know what to do. And it's farcical when you see a bloke standing on the mark facing the wrong way.
21: It's horrible look.
4: Because he's got to stand there.
21: Yeah, it's terrible.
4: It's ludicrous, really. And you don't blame the umpires because they're adjudicating to the rules that are set.
1: But why is it set?
4: But exactly. That's what I'm saying, guys. It's a ridiculous rule. You could be a little bit stricter on the movement, perhaps, but don't Don't make them stand
1: They seemingly make decisions at the drop of a hat, like bringing that rule in.
4: Yeah.
1: And if it doesn't work,
4: get rid of it.
1: Exactly.
21: Well, the other one I was watching last week was when people were roughing someone's hair up.
1: Yeah.
21: 50-metre penalty. Like, that's a big penalty, price to pay.
20: Maybe if it's a penalty, maybe it just needs to be a 25-metre penalty rather.
21: Well, that 25-metre penalty in the sand floor.
1: Hilly, you're only dirty because you haven't got hair to ruffle.
20: Correct.
1: You'd be happy to cop it.
20: Absolutely. If you give me a little head massage, Izzy. Hey, this is the TJM Electrical pre-game. Thanks to Taylor McHenry and his great team from TJM Electrical. If you're looking for solar, I'll tell you what, this is the time to do it, and the TJM Electrical team will certainly sort you out. And they've got all the other electrical issues that they can cover and service as well, but they are the solar panel specialist in southwest Victoria, all thanks to TJM Electrical. We're going to take another break here in the pre-game, and when we return, we'll catch up with Port Fairy coach Tyrone Ross.
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3: Welcome back to Hampton League Live. Round 13 action of the Hampton Football Netball League. Cobden Takey on the Hamilton Kangaroos is our match of the day. Looking forward to this contest. And, well, the Bombers, they're going to be celebrating when they're one of their favourites, a milestone this afternoon in Sam Thau playing in game number 100. So, one of Sam is an underrated defender and stands tall each and every week for the Cobden Bombers. So, no doubt there'll be a bit of motivation there. And we'll talk more things about Cobden later in the pre-game when we do the coaches catch up a little bit later on. We're going to go to the phones and catch up with another guest on our TJM Electrical pre-game. He's coaching Port Ferry first year Seagulls coach Tyrone Ross. Rossi, thanks for jumping on and sharing some time, mate.
4: No worries, mate. Thanks for having me. Appreciate it.
3: Hey, coaching probably seems a bit easier over the last month. Three out of the last four, you've been able to get a win. How have you sort of seen the season to date for the Seagulls, and how have you, I guess, adjusted to being senior coach as sort of being a player from last year?
4: Yeah, it's been nice the last month. I'll tell you what, winning's much more enjoyable than losing. But it's been really enjoyable though. We've certainly had little wins along the way that we've seen internally, and that was what we aimed for. And we just made sure that we had these little things ticked off along the way. So as much as the ledger wasn't the right way on the score on the wins column, we definitely internally we thought that we were just making progress, and it's probably starting to show now, really in the last sort of month, and even probably the 6 weeks before we even started playing some good footy. Sort of lost the game against Coit in the last quarter, really. So we rate them highly. So yeah, it's been good, and yeah, just transitioning into coaching. Player coaching is obviously a bit of a challenge at the start, but look, really starting to settle in now. Got a really good crew behind me with Jade Brennan and Alistair Templeton as well. So, look, plenty of support there makes things easy.
5: Hey, Tyrone, we were over at Port Ferry when you got your first win on the board, and I know some of the boys made the comment that day that Port Ferry, we think, will upset a few on the run home, and it's proved to be pretty accurate. Last week, particular, was a big scalp. Is it just that you're putting four quarters together? Because even early in the year, you know, there was patches of games where you were right in it and then just fell away for bits and pieces.
4: Yeah, that's exactly right. It's probably just getting that belief in the boys that it's a long, you know, it's more than two or three quarters. And as I said, we played three really good quarters. We're down by 2 points 5 minutes into the game, and then we're losing by 40 points. And probably the same thing against Warrnambool here as well. We just dropped in the third quarter, and, you know, those lapses, I guess, with a new style and new sort of belief and new players coming to the side. Just sort of getting that continuity and connectivity with one another is the really big thing that's sort of driving us sort of in the right direction at the moment, so it's great.
6: Yeah, Rossi, we covered the game over there against Campdown a few weeks ago, and Darcy Troop, mate, he started four that day and then you placed him down back, and he was that good that day, mate. We could have given him the 3-2 and the 1, to be honest. Have you settled him down across that half-back role, mate, or has he gone forward again?
4: Yeah, no, he'll play down through the back line, find it really comfortable down there, which is, again, probably a thing where we, at the start of the year, we recruited him as a forward. Obviously got a lot of tension early on, and we were sort of struggling to score, and we just made some positional changes, and he was one of those changes, and we're finding that we're getting good rewards from it now. So he'll stay down back. He just finds it easy, and look, he's a great mark, so anytime you get intercept markers in your D50, you'll take him.
5: And Tyrone, I guess it's a testament to the players, and I guess yourself to a certain extent, or a lot of it it comes about by the fact this little block that you're going through at the moment where you've won three out of your last four and you've been competitive early on to get to this point in the year and then to have this little burst. It just shows too, and I think you alluded to it, that the players are invested and they're buttering up each week even though they're having disappointments. So to hang in there and then strike a bit of form, I think that all goes well too, doesn't it?
4: Yeah, that's right. It's a sort of different approach what we've taken this year. We've really managed our boys, in the first probably 10 weeks as well. So instead of just grinding and sort of pushing, we sort of just make it enjoyable. And that was one of the things we tried to bring in from last year, was that have that enjoyment in the boys and have them rock up every Tuesday, Thursday and want to be there. And looking, that's what they want to do. So we're feeling it at the moment. We're halfway through the season when normal people drop off and don't want to be there. And the boys are thriving and they just really want to be here. So, yeah, there's probably some reason we'll get some results as well.
6: Yeah, we're on the way down, Rossi. In the car, we were actually discussing that we thought, you boys are a good chance against Tranmere, like a bit of an upset game possibly. But to achieve that today, mate, when you come up against the Bloods, you're going to have to do something with Louis Taylor, mate. He's just a class player, is he? Is he someone that you go out there to hard tag maybe today, or do you just try to rotate a couple of guys on him? Because if you can cut him out of the game, mate, you're halfway home to beating Tran Mortlake.
4: Yeah, he always seems to play really well here too. Last 2 years, he's just chopped it up with us. So definitely going to put some time and effort into him. He's a recent Masculine Medal winner, so he's certainly some good form. We'll put someone to him and just monitor him as well. But look, there's other players as well, like Arundel and Gus Burke, that really fire him off the half-back flank, that get him attacking and going. And we think they're a really good ball-using team. And we know that we've just got to shut down their ball use. And there's Hutchins as well in the middle.

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2: Little games with these young guys. So yep. We come in next year, they're 12, 13, 14 senior game players. Just developing them guys internally and putting some roles in place for next year. Obviously, had a 2-year contract signing, so that was something we need to do, make sure we're settled for next year.
3: Yeah, and it's just, Tyrone, it's just so important. I mean, gigs like yours and, you know, gigs like what Port Ferry are faced with where you are, and I'm not getting as dramatic to say it's a game of survival, but you really do have to stay competitive or else, again, it's harder to get players, it's harder to maintain players, even supporters. It's so difficult if you're not even just staying in the game, isn't it?
2: Yeah, absolutely. And you can sort of see it and you hear it actually, like I hear it firsthand when we're going well. Geez, everyone wants to come down and watch the footy on Saturday when we play Train Warlock because, we're playing really well. But, if it was the opposite, you're sort of struggling to get people through the gate. And that's just what it is. But, and recruiting and stuff like that, a lot of people want to see what Port Ferry are like and that honestly want to try and win some games, and if you're not sort of winning, it's hard to recruit. So,
3: yep.
2: Retainment and all that comes into play, really. So it's good to get a few wins going.
4: Hey, Ross, you speak of recruits. I don't reckon you've been disappointed with Eric Guthrie, mate. He's been pretty good this year, hasn't he?
3: He's a ripper, isn't he?
5: Good player.
2: He's mate, he's a superstar. He's just, his work rate is unbelievable. He doesn't cramp. I don't know how he don't cramp. Mate, I don't know. He goes, I don't cramp. I still. Whatever you're taking, mate, give me that, please.
5: Pickle juice, mate.
3: Well, there's people, mate, that don't cramp as well, but they don't run. But he does that as well.
2: Yeah, I know. He runs. He runs. And as I said previously, that's what everyone sees. Everyone sees what he's like on the field, and he's been, I think, the best every game he's played for us. But what he gives off the field is equally as good for the club. And that's just something when you recruit and you want to bring some people and some personalities into the club, that they're the people we're aiming for. We just want them people to be around and involved and, buy in. So what we've got from him on field is only, half what we've got from off field as well. So it's fantastic.
4: Hey, mate, fantastic stuff. Now, I've got one last one. I know you're great mates with the great number 5 from down at Geelong, Jezza Cameron. Have you checked in and seen how the great man is? Shattered to see him out injured, but hopefully we might see him back, hopefully at the back end of the year, hopefully.
2: Yeah, I have. Yeah, he's not going too bad, actually. He's just taking this a bit of a reset, he said. So, he obviously said that he's not playing that well. And so, it's just a bit of a reset for him, said, which is nice, and get the mind away from it. Because, to be honest, he doesn't really think much about footy. And the other week, when he had a bad game against Brisbane, I think it was, it sort of played on his mind a bit, he was saying. So, it's nice for him to sort of just get away from it. And, I don't know about his, I did that same injury in the Train Warlock game here last year, AC and the CC, and I think it was 6 weeks. So whether they get him back, I guess it'll depend on whether they play finals or not, I guess. But might get him down here on the sidelines, watching around, it'll be all right. People might be coming through the gate to get him.
3: And if you're looking for a positive in a roundabout way, because obviously I don't think his arm was right. I don't think it has been. So it might sort of rest that as well, Tyrone. If you're looking for any sort of a positive, that little timeout might just help both injuries.
2: Yeah, that's right. He's it definitely wasn't right. You can see him carrying it every now and then, nurturing it, And they still wear a guard on it from, 10 months or however long it was.
3: Yeah, correct.
2: Ago,
3: correct.
2: It's not right. But it's funny enough, when after the grand final, when we're having a few drinks, who was it? One of the boys said that they did the same injury. And they reckon it was going to be a really long recovery. And I remember them saying that bone takes a long time to heal. And might have been Ron Griffin, actually, his brother-in-law. And funnily enough, it's obviously struggling. So, again, might be good for him to just rest it up and have a break from it.
3: Yeah.
2: Get off it and hopefully comes back,
3: Who's going to feed the lambs, mate, and start the bushfire, the bonfire?
5: He'll still do stuff.
3: He'll be able to handle it.
2: I'm sure the Cats boys will sort him out. I'm sure they'll start one to be down there. I think Reece Stanley,

0: down the road.
1: Yeah,
0: I'm
1: he's a farmer.
2: Nah, beautiful work, Rossi. Great to have you on, mate. Best of luck today. Should be a great game over at the Gardens Oval, and all the best for the rest of the season as well, mate.
0: Yeah, appreciate it. Thanks for having me. Thank you. Cheers.
2: Tyrone Ross there from the Port Ferry Seagulls. Good leader. They love him over there.
3: Doing well.
2: And doing a great job. And I think, I think we'll see the fruits of a bit more success at the back end of this year. And I know they're already starting that real planning mode for 27 as well. So.
3: Yeah, it's interesting you mentioned, when things are going well, the crowd's always at the games over there. That game we covered over at there a few weeks ago when they went camp down. I sat up in the old grandstand. That was full of people. Yeah, it was a cool atmosphere there.
4: And cock a hoop after it, too, to get on the board. So it's great, isn't it?
3: Yeah, it is. And he's actually 100% right when he says, if they can be competitive for the rest of the season, pinch another couple of games on the way home, makes recruiting so much easier next year.
4: Oh, too right.
2: And I reckon the thing he's done well, too, is that he's given probably 8 or 9 kids a game, too, from the under-18. So, as he said, he's given them a bit of a taste. And, you get 10 or 12 games into them, they're going to be better off for next year as well, Huey Allen played that game against Camperdown. I thought he was a real good player, early on in the game. So kids like him are going to succeed. So
3: Radush is up and about.
2: Yeah, Radush is playing some good footy. So there's a lot to like about the Seagulls. And I think the culture and the environment that they're creating, especially with Rossi at the helm, very strong.
4: And it's something that they haven't had over the years either, is those young fellas coming through. Their junior structure at the moment's not too bad. And you see that in the fruits of the labour there, where they're playing some boys that have come up, 6, 7, 8 years ago. They just didn't have that. So you're not always going to keep all of those young boys, but if you can get, 2 or 3 of them, you're on the right track.
2: Absolutely. Hey, we're going to take a break here on the TJM Electrical pre-game. The sun is out here at the Cobden Community Back Recreation Reserve. Cobden taking on the Hamilton Kangaroos is our Hampton League Live match of the day. When we return, we're going to come back and have a chat with the coach of the Portland Tigers, who's re-signed for 2027, Lockie Huppets.
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4: Welcome back to Hampton League Live. Round 13 action of the Hampton Football Netball League. And we're blessed with sunshine this week. It was absolutely horrid weather last weekend across the whole of the Hampton region. But this week the sunshine is out and we'll see some good quality football around in round 13. Our Hampton League Live match of the day is the Cobden Bombers taking on the Hamilton Kangaroos, and that should be a great encounter. Hey, another great encounter is going to be over at Hanlon Park this afternoon. It's the North Warrnambool Eagles taking on the Portland Tigers. North on top of the ladder, you know, playing some great football, but I'll tell you what, the Tigers last 4 or 5 weeks has been very sound and got themselves in a really nice position, and we've got the coach online having to have a chat with us in Lockie Hubbard. Hubbo, thanks for jumping on, mate.
5: No drama at all. Thanks for having me on.
4: Hey, obviously a great bit of news last night, mate, Thursday night with the announcement of you re-signing on as coach for season 2027. Great to have you back on board, and you must be excited to be leading the Tigers once again.
5: Yeah, thank you. Really excited. Something that I've really enjoyed, and it's already been an extension of my family, but it's definitely strengthened that bond. I think the older you get, the more you appreciate having that outlet away from work and everything else going on. So it's been great, and I'm stoked to have been given the nod to go around again.
6: Yeah, Lockie, big game today over there, mate, against the reigning premiers North Warrnambool Eagles, mate. Sure, you boys are looking forward to taking him on and seeing there's a real chance, mate, to claim a big scalp over there, mate, on your home deck.
5: Yeah, they're obviously the benchmark, and we think we've been playing some pretty good footy, and anytime you can test yourself against that, you want to, and we're just really excited just to see maybe the progression we've had since we played them first time round, and give us a little bit more fuel to work towards this back end of the year, this long stretch of games.
7: Lockie, this little patch that you're having has been terrific. We've seen you start the year very well, and you sort of had that bit of a lapse. Has this been player-driven to a certain extent, this little resurge that you've had? Have the players sort of got together perhaps and nutted out a few things that you may or may not have been doing correctly, and everyone sort of had a bit of an input as to how you're now going about it?
5: Yeah, we had some good kind of chats in that bye week and about where we're at and what we thought we needed to work on, and the players really took ownership of it, and as a coach you want that at times, you don't want it to be the same voice, so we probably thought we were still playing pretty decent little patch of the footy within that block. We obviously got a really new look forward line this year, and I think those things take a little bit of time, and probably the external expectation was it'd click straight away, and internally we knew we probably had that little bit more work that we needed to do, and it's still we don't feel like we're a final product yet, but we're definitely making some inroads.
6: Lockie, the inclusion of Jake Wilson's been pretty important, mate. He's one of our favourites here in Hampton League Live. We're all rating pretty highly. Obviously hits the scoreboard for you, but he provides a little bit of presence out there and makes guys walk a bit taller, mate. Haven't seen you play since he's been back, mate. How do Wilson and Connor Giddings work in together, mate? Does one play up high, or do they both play deep, or is it just a bit of a rotation between the pair of the boys?
5: Oh, they're both pretty smart footballers, so it changes so much within game and week to week that, sometimes one's better suited up high, the other times they'll both play deep. They've worked really well in tandem. I know Connor Giddings is really happy to have him down there, and vice versa. It's probably three made sides have to respect another key position down there and not just slide back on Connor. So it's been a really good addition, and we didn't think we'd get him, but he's had a He's done a really good stretch and got his body right. That was really, really probably lent him down the back half of last year as well. And yeah, he's been firing and looking really dangerous for us.
4: Harpo, what I love about your side, especially over the last 6 to 8 weeks, you know, you've had the wins, but you've blooded a few youngsters coming through that have had good form in the under-18s. You know, we've had you've got Noah Prevett making his debut today, good young player who's got on the Rebels list. You've had Artie Harvey, who's had a super season in the 18s. Brody Lucas has pretty well consolidated his spot in the side for probably the last 10 weeks. You know, success has come your way, but also, too, you've given those opportunities to those kids and they've taken it with both hands.
5: Yeah, I think last week we used 22 points, so all 1 point players, and that's pretty much been our theme the last 2 years really. And to kind of don the juniors when they've earned their opportunity, they've had to work hard to get it, hasn't been given to them, and then they've had the maturity to consolidate that, and like what you said, that's all probably happened in the last 6 week stretch. It's looked nice from external, but we've had some adversity with injuries and it's just been that next man up, and then to be honest, next kid up as well a few of the times as well. So it's good to see that the players were able to address that stuff during that bye, but then to be able to continue to roll forward through adversity has been pretty nice.
6: Yeah, Lockie, one player I've noticed has been missing most of the year, mate, Ben Malcolm. Are we likely to see Ben back on the park this year, mate?
5: Probably not. He's been a sole ruck since I think he's about 15 in the seniors, and his body's pretty banged up, and it's looking like he's maybe going to have to go down the track of a hip replacement. Really, devastating for us. He's such a big figure for our group, but he's still around, and you wouldn't know that he's since being in the Hampton League, he's had to play through a lot of tough years, and we start to see some nice light, and then he's not able to play. So mentally, it's probably not the nicest situation for him to be in. But he's still around, and it's still a really big part of our group.
6: He's been a wonderful player, mate. And reading through your side just before, mate, the other couple absentees that jump out at me, mate, Moody's one and Daniel Jackson, mate. Are we likely to see those guys back soon?
5: Yeah, you'll see Jacko back next week. I don't know who arranges honeymoons during season, but I don't think that's especially from your skipper. And we'll see Moods back in a few weeks' time. And Tyler Watts and Tanner Blackney Noda should be back in this coming week as well. So we should welcome a little bit back.
6: Got a few to come back in then, mate.
5: Yeah.
4: I had to crack up, Hubbo, when I heard that Jacko was getting on his honeymoon and he's coaching the under-16s. He's important. He's the skipper for the ones. And he goes mid-season. Oh, it's criminal, isn't it?
5: Yeah, I know. Hey, I'll leave you boys to it. I'm just walking into meetings now. But,
4: well done, Hubbo. Thanks, so, Lockie Hubbard's there from the Portland Tigers there, doing a great job. And I think that shows a real sign of consistency and, you know, reassurance that, you know, he's doing a great job. He started last year and they hadn't won a game in 30 weeks. To come and obviously do what they did last year, they played finals. You know, they're looking to, they've got those guys back up and, you know,
6: they're going to play finals again this year.
4: Doing a great job. So, yeah, I think he's been an ultra leader at the Portland Tigers, and he leads by example too. They reckon last week, so I think from the second quarter to the start of the fourth, there wasn't much score. You know, it was a pretty low scoring affair at Melville Oval. And I reckon people were just telling me that, you know, Huppets was the real instigator of, yeah, Portland having a strong last quarter to get that, you know, that really narrow win.
6: Super fit, covers up plenty of ground, Helly.
4: Absolutely. Yeah,
6: good leader.
4: Absolutely. Hey, we better take a break here on Hampton League Live, the TJM Electrical pre-game. So many more guests to come through. We'll have the quiz coming up a little bit later on. We've got the jumper quiz brought to you by Greggy Helson.
0: He's got three.
4: Well, that's okay. We'll do that a little bit later on as well. But we might take a break. When we come back, we're going to catch up with Joshie Campbell from Warrnambool Travel. They've got the big expo in September. We'll find out what's happening in the travel industry around Warrnambool and what special deals if people are looking to, you know, get away once that football and netball season concludes in September. 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
4: Hour number two of the TJM Electrical pre-game. We've had a couple of great guests already and we've got a few more in store, including this man who's the main man down at Warrnambool Travel. Great supporters of both Hampton League Live and the Hampton Football Netball League, Joshy Campbell. Joshy, thanks for jumping on and having a chat, mate.
21: Boys, how you going? Thanks for having me.
4: No, going super, mate. We thought it a good opportune time to get you on. Obviously, great to have you on board on both Hampton League Live and also the Hampton Football Netball League. But we thought it was just a good chance to have a chat about the business. And I guess as the football season's getting closer to the end, people are probably thinking about holidays and the like. So a good opportunity to spruik the business, mate. So how's everything tracking down at Warrnambool Travel?
21: Yeah, well, that's it. Thanks for having me. And yes, no, we're all good. We've got through the financial year and everyone's away now, so they're over in Europe and that, and we'll soon ramp up to Expo in 6-7 weeks.
4: So tell us a bit about the Expo. I know this is like one of the big draw cards of the season for you guys, and a good chance to showcase what's available. And I guess, you know, if people are thinking holidays, to maybe get involved. So tell us a bit about the Expo, what sort of opportunities people have got, and sort of how can they go about thinking about that next holiday.
21: Yeah, so this is the fourth year that we'll run our World Travel Expo. It's really showcasing deals, tours, and really the destinations all over the world. And it's a great opportunity. We have 30 to 35 suppliers come from all over Australia, and to have them all in the one venue, having some deals, is a great opportunity for people thinking of going to come and see it.
7: And I think, Josh, the important thing for people to take into account, if they're first-time travellers or they're not quite sure, these expos are a great place to go to, because you've got everything from, you know, your land tours, your river cruising, ocean cruising, you have sports tours, small group tours, you can have escorted tours that you guys run as well, and, you know, you can get them all packaged up. So all you really got to do at the end of the day is turn up and save your money, and off you go. So I think, you know, it's really beneficial for people that are just unsure about overseas travel in particular. I think it's a great starting point for anyone to get up and have a look at these expos.
21: Yeah, that's it. And it's always something I wanted to do when I took over Warrnambool Travel there, and I wanted to get into the community and provide clients and just the general public something to go and see, because it was tough times during COVID. So to have an opportunity to be in the one room for 3 to 4 hours and actually see what's out there, because you don't know if you're going to try. So it's a big place, the world.
4: Mm-hmm. It is, mate. Tell us, like over the last couple of months, for those that have been coming into your offices and, you know, organising holidays, where's sort of been the most popular destinations people have been looking to go to over the last few months?
21: Yeah, certainly Europe, regardless of what's happening, Europe is still very popular. And then I like to think followed by, your Bali, Fiji. It's really something that I thought, is the war going to take effect or anything? It really hasn't. It's actually probably made us think we could go closer to home. So, yeah, your Fiji, Bali, New Zealand has all become very popular again.
4: Now, mate, I know another great thing you guys have got involved with this year is you've got some opportunities, I know, this year, but also, you know, looking into next year as well. For those that are looking, maybe have got businesses or, you know, have got a group of mates and want to go down to the footy and have a real day out in one of the corporate boxes, I know you've got some opportunities there, have this year, but also next year as well.
21: Yeah, that's it. So we've really been big on our group tours and opportunities. So to have an affiliation with the corporate box at the MCG, having access to them throughout the year is fantastic. If anyone's thinking of going to the footy with your mate or whatnot, a great opportunity, we can do that right here in town.
4: Hey, Joshy, you're doing some great work, mate. Really love your involvement with both Hampton League Live and the Hampton Football Netball League. Just give that expo another spruik, mate. So date, time it will start, and location for those that might want to head off and have a look at what's available.
21: Yeah, so if you want to come and see it what we can go and do next year, you'll be able to find us on the 13th of September from 9:30 to 1 at the Warrnambool Showgrounds for your chance. And the exciting news is that we will be having a major prize. So just by turning up, you can win yourself a few $1,000 to put on a holiday. So, yeah, hopefully we'll see you all there.
4: Beautiful work, mate. Thanks again for jumping on, and great to have Warrnambool Travel involved in season 2026.
21: Fantastic. Thanks, boys.
10: See you, mate.
4: Joshy Campbell there. And you use Warrnambool Travel when you've done all your travelling stuff, Poss?
7: Yep, absolutely.
4: Beautiful. And they do a great service. And I know this year that they've worked hard to, even those football trips down to the MCG with some opportunities down there are always a bit of fun as well, always.
10: Poss would keep him busy just on his own. Okay.
7: Well, the other,
10: done my holiday.
7: It's funny that he mentioned this. Well, it's not funny that he mentioned the MCG Superbox, but we sort of failed to touch on. But, you know, apart from overseas travel, there's plenty you can do also within Australia.
4: Yeah.
10: Oh, yeah.
7: Lots to see in our great country. And, it's if you want to travel, get to that expo because I've been. It's really good. It's got everything you could possibly want to do.
4: Because there's a lot of elements to going overseas and travelling, you know, with flights and accommodation and sightseeing and visas and the like. And these guys do it all for you.
7: Yeah,
4: like,
7: that's
4: really,
7: right.
4: You
7: that's,
4: just sit down there and it's you know, it's good to have a chat with them and they do it all for you. That's the great thing. So you haven't really got many worries. And I guess, you know, those connecting flights to go from A to B and the like, and you're trying to get those specials. They've got, you know, all the aggregators that they use and so forth. Yeah. It's a great opportunity.
7: And the beauty of booking through an agent is that if anything goes wrong, you just ring a number and it's going to be fixed for you. And you mentioned your flights, like all your connections and any connecting flights and everything like that. It's all taken care of. So, you know, if you book one ticket from Melbourne to Rome and you... The ticket is from Melbourne to Rome, and if anything goes wrong in between, the onus is on the airline to get you there. So, yeah, get down there, that expo. It's great.
4: I appreciate Josh and his support, and they're sponsoring, obviously, they're co-sponsoring the Player of the Year here on Hampton League Live and our MVP for both our netball and football in the Hampton Football Netball League too, so they'll get some good prizes at the end of the season. Hey, we're going to go to the quiz, the Peter Bolsch Bridgestone quiz. We've got some great prizes at great Peter Bolsch Bridgestone quaddy competition. We've got Bojangles involved, CUB, a really good prize pack. And with Eyes and Tildy back in the chair, and it was successful a fortnight ago, we thought we'd go the old jumpers. So the colours of the jumpers of old teams that may have still be around or may have been passed in the southwest region. And it was a successful one last time around, so we thought we'd go for episode two. And Eyes, we've got a couple of nice ones to get through.
5: Yeah, try and find some clubs we didn't talk about last time. We're going to kick it off with what I think's a relatively easy one to get somebody on the board. The colours worn by the Mortlake Football Club. So Mortlake's footy club, and of course they had a great history in the Hampton League as well.
4: Absolutely. So if you're wishing to play the quiz competition plus the quaddy comp, 55627945, 55627945, give that number a call and we'll get you on to have a play and see whether you can identify all the colours of the jumper numbers here on the Hampton League Live pre-game quiz. We'll be back right after this.
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4: It certainly is that time. We've got a couple of players ready to go on the Hampton League quiz, and it's brought to you by Peter Bolsh Bridgestone, CUB and Bojangles Pizza. Some great prizes on offer. And we're going to go to the phones. A familiar voice down and around the Camperdown region. Peter Kennedy joins us. Pete, thanks for jumping on.
13: G'day, Hilly. How are you going this morning, this afternoon? G'day, fellas.
5: G'day, big fellow. Do you know, I think you'll get on the board here, Pete. Colours worn by Mortlake Footy Club?
13: Yeah, they were the blue and white horizontal stripes of the Geelong Cats, the Mortlake Cats.
5: Absolutely, mate. Spot on. Now, this one might be a little more difficult. Northern Districts, the first for Guernsey. Oh, not difficult. One little bit, mate. Well done. Maybe I can trick you here then. Warrnambool Institute of Advanced Education / Deakin Uni.
13: Now, hang on a minute.
5: Yeah, I'm just going to ask you another dual colour combination the Sharks wore. Can you nail those couple of colours for me?
13: Well, they had a couple of different iterations. Back in my day when I was at the Institute, I think they were they were gold and brown, but then I think they evolved into the West Coast Eagles colours of royal blue and yellow.
5: Spot on. Absolutely spot on. That's the... Mate, I cannot trick you. What about we reach a bit further north this time then, Pete? The Imperials, Hamilton Imperials.
13: Hamilton Imperials. Now, they might have been the Bulldogs' colours, I reckon.
5: I wish I was coming home with a tough one, but I don't reckon I am, because you're in this vintage that'll probably know this. Great junior side, St John's.
13: St John's, well, that's a Warrnambool team. And, of course, the Warrnambool juniors were a completely different competition to our Camperdown and District juniors. And in the Camperdown and District juniors... We had a team called St. Pat's that were green with a gold V like the Port Fairy jumpers. And I seem to recall that there was a lot of CBC sides and St. John's sides in that Warrnambool comp. I wonder whether they were similar colours. So I'm going with green with a gold V.
5: Out, mate, out. Oh, no, and you did all the heavy lifting. Pete, you did all the heavy lifting. I'm sorry, mate, but great work.
13: Righto, thanks, guys. Good on you, boys.
5: Good on you, buddy. See you, mate.
4: We're going to go to the phones, and another, I guess, local historian around the footy traps is a great Wally Sheehan jumps on. How are you, Wally?
5: Oh, he won't know.
13: Good, fellas. How are you?
5: Hey, Wally.
10: can I just say, Josh Campbell, Warrnambool Travel, do a magnificent job. We've just been away for 9 weeks, and Josh organised everything for us. It was magnificent.
5: And you travel more than possum, mate, so you're a very good advocate for it. Mate, St John's, do you remember?
10: I remember them, but, oh, geez, I've got no idea. I really don't.
5: Well, it was good that you rang. Just
10: yeah,
5: well,
10: I just wanted to talk to you, Blake. That was all.
4: Well, have a stab at it, Wally.
10: I've got no idea.
5: Yeah, righto.
4: All right, we bid you farewell, Wally.
5: It was interesting.
10: See you later. Bye.
5: See ya, mate.
7: Interesting that Pete Kennedy mentioned those green with the yellow thing. Old Collegians were that for a long time through until the early 1970s.
4: Oh, they're
7: before
4: right.
7: They went to what they've got now. Yeah. Yep.
4: Hey, we're going to go to the phones. Welcome to Hampton League Live. Who are we speaking with?
12: Hey, you got Sam here, boys.
4: Sam. So, Sam, we've all the heavy lifting's been done, mate. We've just got one question to go for you to get the CUB pack plus the Bojangles voucher and a chance to play the quaddie competition this afternoon as well. Eyes back over to you.
5: Yes, mate. Sam, only one to go. One only here. Tell us the colours of St John's Footy Club.
12: Blue and red. The Demons.
4: Mm-hmm. Fantastic.
5: Absolutely, mate. You've nailed it. Good work, mate. He's come in over the top and nailed it. So well done, mate.
4: Absolutely. Hey, Sam, hold on the line, mate. Davey D, we'll get your details in the studio, and it's that easy. CUB, Bojangles, and we better get those quaddie numbers too. All thanks to Peter Bolsh, Bridgestone Eyes.
5: And if you miss them here, you can go to our 3YB FM Facebook or on X and pick up those numbers. But the first leg, Hilly this afternoon, 1, 3, 4, and 6. Yeah, good music, Dave, good music. Second leg, 1, 3, 4, 11. A little bit wider in the third leg, 1, 2, 7, 10, 12. And coming home with 2, 4, 9, 11, and 13. And that will deliver 12.5% of today's quaddy dividend. Should we be successful, and reasonable amount of confidence today too.
4: I love it,
5: Trent Hill.
4: Well, I hope Sam is successful and following the races as well as listening to the footy as well.
5: Absolutely, and I've got to say the Bolsh boys too. The quaddy, they it's brought to you by the Bolsh boys, of course, Bridgestone, and also of course the Wireless Hotel who help us out there. So to both of those parties, thank you very much.
4: Yeah, some good organisations locally, and the Bolsh boys, well, they had the opposition lay down there this week, and no doubt they've been...
5: Well, if you were talking a political press conference, probably Bolsh's workshop would be the last thing place you'd think it might happen, but it was fantastic exposure for them.
4: Absolutely. Hey, we've been going to the phones. We've got a very special guest. He's playing some great footy for the West Coast Eagles, and he's from South Warrnambool. And I'll speak to Marcus Herbert. Herb, thanks for jumping on the phone and having a chat, mate.
14: Hey, lads, thanks for having me on.
4: Hey, mate, congratulations first and foremost. We were talking it earlier that it was great to see you, have a run around for South Warrnambool in round three against Port Fairy, and then fast forward a couple of months, you're now running around in the AFL playing for the West Coast Eagles. Has it been a little bit surreal for you with, I guess, playing at Geelong, but now obviously playing with an AFL club at West Coast?
14: Yeah, definitely. It was awesome that I could get that game in with South in round three, but... Yeah, it all happened pretty quick. You know, draft was on a Tuesday night, packed my stuff for Wednesday and was on a flight out on Thursday. So, yeah, it's been awesome.
16: Hey, Marcus, before the mid-season draft, mate, how many actual clubs had shown a keen interest in you?
14: There was four. So four clubs that kind of talked and showed a pretty strong interest. But this draft was kind of a key and a rough positional draft. So not looking too likely at one stage, but then, yeah, I was lucky enough that West Coast took me.
5: And it's exciting, that group you've joined, Marcus, some great young talent. There's some big boys that probably haven't sort of fully developed yet, but, I mean, you must be looking forward to the future and looking to secure your future there as well, because it's an exciting lineup at the West Coast.
14: Yeah, 100%. There's a lot of young talent there. And the future is very bright. So hopefully I can stay on and, contribute to team success in the future. But, yeah, the group's just very exciting. You got Harley Reid, Will Derzer and those boys. They're still super young and super hungry for some success. So it's exciting.
7: Marcus, you touched on how quick it all happened, and I guess from the time your name was read out, all of a sudden you're throwing the jocks and socks into a suitcase, and I suppose you're over there before your feet had even hit the ground and realised what was happening. So it's a whirlwind thing, isn't it, to go to the other side of Australia to commence an AFL footy career. I suppose it's fair to say you probably still haven't settled in personally 100% yet.
14: Yeah, no, you're right.
7: In terms of clothes and stuff?
14: Yeah. happened real quick. I was playing for Geelong there for 1 week, and then that following week played my first game in the Waffle for West Coast. And I've just bought two suitcases worth of clothes, and that's pretty much it.
16: Hey, Marcus, obviously we know how good a stand at the VFL footy is, mate, but can you just give us a bit of an indication, mate, of what a step up it is, like a VFL footy compared to the AFL footy, how much quicker and I guess how much more pressure you're under?
14: Yeah, you're right. It is just quicker and the skills are better. So, you know, handball chains and people bite off kicks you don't think they're going to bite off. And it's just an upgrade from all that skill level. So the gap's definitely there. It's probably not as big as maybe what I thought, but no, it's definitely a big jump, and I feel like I'm finding my feet a little bit now, so it's been good.
15: So sort of coming from the Geelong VFL program, Herb, to then going to West Coast, as you said, a game at the Waffle and pretty well straight in, did it take you much to sort of get a bit of an idea of, you know, your structures and I guess the processes that Minnie McWilder and the coaching staff have over there?
14: A little bit. It's funny. It's all the same stuff. It's just different terminology, so you know, all clubs kind of have different names and different terminology for each players, but you know, footy—it's not the hardest sport in the world. Once you kind of understand and know, and you've played it for a fair few years, it's just all different terminology, but similar stuff. So, I've pretty much got my head around it now, so it's all good.
7: And Marcus, it's been well documented, but you came in pretty well prepared, like physically, and you've played, you know, quite a lot of good footy in the VFL. But what's been the main message from West Coast in terms of what sort of a role they want you to play?
14: Yeah, so currently just playing like a running halfback, and that's been pretty clear at the moment. Just the middies, I would love to get in the midfield at some stage, but they're just kind of saying get your feet down in the back line. You know, understand all the structures down there, and then, you know, potentially play some mid in the year or whenever that time comes. So, yeah, just playing off the halfback at the moment, playing that highest back with like Liam Baker and Tom McCarthy, and then hopefully find some midfield time as the year goes on.
7: Marcus, Tildy mentioned the, you know, ask about the step up from VFL to AFL. What about the Waffle, mate? Where does that sit in terms of standard compared to, you know, say the VFL?
14: Yeah, I think the VFL is a pretty underrated league. I think coming through the Waffle, you kind of do realise how good the VFL is and how many AFL listed players that you're playing against that can probably play in a lot of other AFL clubs. So the Waffle, yeah, it's still a great league. There's some great players in there, but I do probably think the VFL is the best league outside of AFL in the country, I think. So it's not the biggest step up or step down. But, yeah, there's definitely a gap there.
16: Marcus, what was it like the first time you ran out to Optus Oval, mate, with, 45,000 or 50,000 Western Australians behind you, mate? That must have been a great experience the first time you graced Optus Oval in a game.
14: Yeah, it was crazy. We kind of warming up in the rooms, and as we walk out to where the banner is, there's fireworks going off, and all the supporters are hanging over the fence yelling your name. It was pretty cool and pretty surreal experience. To be able to kind of debut in a home crowd at Optus was awesome.
7: I spent a lot of time in Perth many moons ago, and certainly their footy supporters can be extremely parochial. How are you getting on with the Frio, the purple bandwagon at the moment, mate? They'd be off their heads.
14: Yeah, they are. Well, we've got the the Derby next week, and it's their home ground or home game. So I'm sure I'll feel the full effect of it then.
7: You can quieten them down a bit, I reckon.
14: Oh, hopefully. They're going pretty good at the moment, so yeah. Might be a bit hard. But, we've got Brisbane tonight. So hopefully, you know, we put up a good challenge and, you know, maybe win if we play well. Hopefully take that into next week.
7: Good idea.
15: Hey, Herb, obviously, as you said, game tonight. So what's the day look like for you now? What, you know, what sort of... I guess, routine do you have going into a Saturday night game at Optus?
17: Yeah, the night games are hard. You're trying to have all day to plan and sometimes too much time on your hands, but a bit of a sleep in, walk, move the legs a bit, catch up with a few boys down here, and then slowly make our way to the ground and just go about usual business, I guess. Make sure you feel up enough and then play.
5: Not many stadiums in the country better than what you've got there too, mate. It's a magnificent precinct. It'd be an exciting place to play.
17: Yeah, very looking forward to it. It's always good to get in front of the home crowd. The West Coast Army's pretty loud, so I'm very excited.
5: Good on you, mate.
15: Hey, mate, you're doing a bloody super job. We're very proud of you here in the Hampton League, mate, and keep playing well. Hopefully we'll see a few kids wearing that number 51, mate, running around and wanting to be the next Marcus Herbert.
17: Hopefully, that's the plan. Thank you, lads.
5: Good
17: appreciate
5: on you.
17: It.
5: Well done,
15: thanks,
5: Herbert.
15: Good luck. Marcus Herbert there from...
5: Good footy family too. Yeah. Good sporting family, I should say.
15: Well, his brother Liam, a very good basketball and played some good footy as well. Obviously, Rebels and the like. And Dad Tony, he's a super fella
5: Uncle
15: as well.
5: Uncle Peter was a great player.
15: Yeah, he was.
5: That's right throughout the family, the abilities there.
15: Yeah, Dave and Lee some quality there. So, great to have Marcus share some time. I know it's game day, but was more than happy to jump on and have a chat. So, we better take a break, boys. We're half an hour away from Bounce Down with final quarter coming up in the reserves grade footy where the Bombers are leading 48-17. When we return on the TJM Electrical pregame, we might try and get a coach or an assistant coach from both the Hamilton Kangaroos and the Cobden Bombers to talk about the big game coming up here at the Cobden Recreation Reserve.
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3: Welcome back to Hampton League Live. We are live from the Cobden Rec Reserve. Cobden taking on the Hamilton Kangaroos. And I'll tell you what, the conditions are fantastic here at the Cobden Community Bank Recreation Reserve. Obviously, we've had some tough weather over the last few weeks, but the ground is in good shape. Obviously, a little bit of muddy in the middle of the ground where the cricket wicket is situated, but otherwise, it is super. Round 13 action of the Hampton Football Netball League. We're getting to the business end, and there's some other big games being played across the Hampton Football Netball League as well, and none bigger than the Portland versus North Warrnambool side down at Hanlon Park. Both sides in really good shape at the moment. North Warrnambool undefeated, and the Portland Tigers, they'll be looking to take a scalp. We spoke with Lockie Huppets a little bit earlier on in the pre-game, and they'll be looking to take some sort of scalp and really consolidate their spot inside the top five, but also two top three opportunities are there as well. Hey, we're going to go down to the boundary, all thanks to SC Concrete. Tildy Carter straight on the job down there. Great work, Tilt. You've got the assistant coach of the Cobden Bombers, and Andrew Foster.
4: Foster's been good enough to give us some time. Mate, conditions today, vastly different from last Saturday, mate.
5: Oh, yeah, you know, the last month's been pretty hard work, really, with the weather and that. So it's great to get a day like today and, you know, no wind. It's good conditions. The ground's holding up okay. So, yeah, looking forward to it.
4: And, mate, I think this is your first year back involved with Cobden for a fair few years. Mate, have you enjoyed your role this year?
5: Yeah, look, it is. Yeah, the first year, I'd had a bit of correspondence with Brody over the last sort of 2 or 3 years, helping with a little bit of pre-season stuff, and then just probably generated from there. And, you know, it's great to be back, you know, familiar surroundings, you know, a lot of people I've played footy, junior footy with and grew up with and played a lot of footy with are still here. And, yeah, it's like, hasn't changed much. It's like walking back in, mate. So, yeah, it's great. Yep.
4: No, mate, I was thinking before when I was coming down to have a chat to you, mate, 97, 98 premierships, I think, here, mate. Yep. Can you believe that that's 30 years ago next year, mate?
5: Yeah, look, I know. It sneaks up really quickly. It's probably one of the reasons I'm back. You know, 30 years is a long time, and Cobden haven't had one since. You know, that was their last flag in this area. So they've been close a couple of times, but, you know, trying to develop that group, that we don't want it to stretch too much longer, mate. We want a bit of success, so, yeah.
4: No, for sure, mate, and I haven't seen Cobden play this year, mate. Looking forward to today. I guess, what do you made of the season so far for the Cobden Bombers?
5: Look, you know, we've been in games nearly all the time, especially the first half of the season. We were playing some really good teams. We were right in it, and we just some little lapses, just, you know, the last quarter blew out, or, you know, a 10-minute patch where they scored against us. And that happens against, I guess, predominantly younger side and the development team. So, and then, look, through the last month or 5 weeks, we've probably been right in there and lost some close ones. So it sort of starts to reflect that, you know, we're not getting the wins on the board, but we're right in the game. So, look, today is really important. You know, we probably marked today, and Hamilton would be a little bit similar, that saying, you know, where the ladder sits, that it's a game we'd both want to win. I say us more than them, being at home. You know, we've got a good team in. You know, Lukey Smith missed a bit of time, Archie Taylor missed a bit of time. We'd miss those two blokes during that period, you know, their run and stuff. So, look, it's developing. We've got a developing group. So we're getting games into younger blokes, which is important. So, yeah.
4: Yep. And you're playing coach at the moment, Brody Marnie. We know how good a player Brody is, mate. How's he recovered from that knee injury? Because that was a pretty serious knee injury last season.
5: Oh, that was a severe injury, mate. And, like, he missed 12 months. And then even his pre-season was pretty interrupted. Like, in hindsight, you know, and he probably knew himself the first round, he probably wasn't even ready to go. You know, he didn't even play practice matches. So he probably put himself on the park, you know, in a very unselfish way, that he wanted to lead the team when he probably, you know, another week or two might have been nicer for him. But his form's pretty good lately, you know, he's got himself up and going. So, yeah, but that was a severe injury, like, to come back from something like that. So, you know, he's spending a lot more time in the midfield for us now because his fitness is up, and, you know, he's starting to get some ball in there. And dangerous forward too. So, yeah.
4: He's, mate, he's a quality player for sure. Yeah. He's actually one of our favourites on Hampton League Live. We enjoy watching him play. And you look at your opponent today, the Hamilton Kangaroos, mate. Obviously, the big fella in the ruck. He's a man out, and he's won 3 Mascal medals. And I guess the other thing, he knows his ground like the back of his hand too, mate. How do you combat that today, mate?
5: We've spoke about it, yeah, you know, and as you touched on, he's in pretty familiar surroundings. Like, he played a lot of footy in that, so he's going to be quite comfortable in where he's at today and know how to play the ground. So we just have to be good. And Gus Walsh is, you know, really developing young ruckman. So, you know, we probably had Big Mammoth playing against him last time. It was a bit similar, and he probably dominated us a little bit, you know.

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2: The ground very well. It's a bit of a chance for him today to use his mobility and be an option around the ground against Levi.
3: Well, you probably touched on it. That's where we have to be a little bit smarter about how we approach Levi today. And, and if we can put a bit of pressure back on him, that's probably going to play in our favour, isn't it? So we just can't let Levi dictate the way Levi wants to play today. So, we'll be trying to, potentially stretch him the other way and see how he likes that,
2: Perfect.
3: Look, Gus is a young ruckman, but he's probably a bloody great defender too. And predominantly early in the year, he's defending for us. It's been a sort of horses for courses moment that we put through him into the ruck. So, Mammoth's back out here today playing. He's the second game back, so we might get him back at some stage too. So he's got some talent, Gus, and he's really a developed player for us, yeah.
2: Perfect, mate. Thanks very much for your time. We appreciate that, and good luck today.
3: No worries, fellas. Good on you.
4: Great work there, Tilty, down there with the assistant coach of the Cobden Bombers in Andrew Foster. Great to see Fozzie back at home territory as well.
5: Yeah,
4: he's
5: a great
4: player as well, and premiership coach at the Koroit Saints, and very, very good knowledge of Hampton League footy.
2: See, I touched on those 97, 98 premierships with him there, Hillidge. They were good teams.
4: Oh, I tell you what, and some great players, Sean Lever, Rick Wild, Trunk Hammond.
2: Yeah. Shane Garner.
5: Good place. And on and on they went, those names. So great side, weren't they?
4: Absolutely. Daniel Beard was also a gun. Kicked 10 in that 97 win.
6: Yep. Brent
7: Massive
6: Taylor,
7: crowd that day up at the friendlies. Jeez, it was a big crowd.
4: I remember Ablett Senior up there too. Was special guest.
7: Gaz was up there.
5: Yeah, he spent the night in Port Ferry.
7: He got to Port Ferry to Warrnambool, and I think it took him another three days to get over.
4: Chauffeuring. Love it. Hey, we better take another break here on Hampton League Live. It is the TJM Electrical pre-game. When we return, we're going to head down to the Hamilton Kangaroos camp and catch up with one of their coaches to talk about the big game here at the Cobden Community Bank Recreation Reserve. Cobden taking on the Hamilton Kangaroos.
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11: Welcome back to Hampton League Live. It is the TJM Electrical pregame. Great to have the Taylor McHenry and his team from TJM Electrical involved with the Hampton League Live team for 2026. Hey, we're going to go downstairs once again and catch up with our boundary rider of the day for SC Concrete, Tildy Carter. We've got a special guest there from the Hamilton Kangaroos.
12: Yeah, I've got Cam Penny from the Hamilton Kangaroos here, Hilly. Last week, Cam, I was following your scores on the phone a bit, mate. 3-2. Must have been pretty trying conditions last Saturday.
13: Yeah, thanks, Scott. No, it was a bit of a throwback to, footy from a bygone era, but pretty skatey, pretty wet and cold. Pretty disappointing, obviously, result in the end after leading for most of the day. But, you know, we've taken some belief out of that as well to show that we can match it with, you know, some good sides in this comp. So, pretty different conditions today.
12: It is, mate, it is. And I was just talking to you off air, mate. How does the deck at Melville Oval pull up? Because... Well, reports have got 3-2, mate. You must have been some decent rainfall last Saturday.
13: Oh, absolutely. Yeah, no, look, fantastic, really. Bit boggy at the in the turf wicket area, but largely some drainage works that have been done over the last couple of seasons have, really paid off. It was pretty skatey, but the ground's held together, and just training this week, it's, the ground integrity's been really good, so very fortunate.
12: Perfect, mate. And I guess more important than how the ground's pulled up, mate, how have you guys pulled up, the players? Because... you get 3-2. It's got to be a hard-hitting, in-close physical affair last weekend.
13: Absolutely. Yeah, look, a couple of changes this week, but by and large, not too bad. No major concerns. And the boys are ready to go. And, I mean, this is just the old footy cliche. One week's a long time in footy, and, you know, couldn't ask for better conditions today, so we're ready to roll.
12: Perfect, mate. I haven't seen you guys play for a while. I'm really looking forward to watching Tom Feely firsthand. Heard some really good reports. You know, he's played at Geelong, the VFL, and Glenelg in the Sandful. Ball reports, mate, he brings a bit of class, a bit of polish, and a lot of leadership to your group.
13: Yeah, absolutely, Scott. Tommy's been fantastic for all those, you know, attributes that you've highlighted. He's a local boy, born and bred, has played at a high level, and, you know, he really sets a great bar for the boys to reach for. And look, these conditions, it's been a little bit challenging, as it does get in this period of the season, but these conditions are going to suit him really well. And, you know, he loves the scrap and loves the physicality. So, it'll be, hopefully gets off the chain today.
12: Now, your opponents here today, Cobner, mate, no matter where they are on the ladder or how they've been trailing throughout the year, they're always hard to beat at home. Play this ground really well. Pretty important for you guys to get up and about in the first quarter and get yourself into the contest.
13: 100%, and we're under no illusions. Wherever Cobden are in the ladder, they compete. Their reputation precedes them. They're a physical, contested side. So, you know, we've got to bring that today. We think that's one of our strengths as well, is that contested footy. But we've just got to be cleaner with the footy as well. So, big test for us today. Really important for us to get the points.
12: Seen a couple of your young guys in the under-23 game earlier in the year, mate. Young Phillips and Hamish Cook, they were pretty impressive that day, mate. How's their seasons been?
13: Yeah, fantastic. Look, Hamish is a real leader for us at centre-half forward and, you know, got great potential. And, I make no mistakes or don't hide the fact that I reckon Brody's one of the real up-and-coming talents within the league. He's a terrific young fella, most importantly. But, yeah, his skills and footy prowess, he could be anything. So pretty excited to see the boys in some nice conditions today.
12: Perfect, mate. Thanks for your time. And, good luck, Cameron. I think we're going to see a really highly entertaining game today.
13: Good on you, Scott. Thank you.
11: Thanks, mate. Beautiful work there, Scott. Tilty Carter down on the boundary, all thanks to TJM Electrical and SC Concrete. Oh, no, I actually don't think I've ever heard.
14: I've been called worse ice than that.
15: Oh, yeah, no doubt about that.
11: Love your work, mate. And as it be said, it's going to be a great game. We'll just quickly go through the other games that make up round 13. So Northbourne will take on the Portland Tigers, we've spoken about. Southbourne will take on Koroid Eyes. It'll be a great game over at Vic Park. And as we said earlier on, big game for the Roosters.
15: Well, I think it's a last chance for South if they're going to be any hope of making this five now, Hilly, to be brutally honest. If they can't knock off a Koroid, the likes of a Koroid today, I think their season might be over in that respect.
11: Past Camperdown host Warrnambool up at the Leura Oval. Camperdown are probably getting the Blues at the wrong time because I think they're starting to hit their straps. You chuck in Sam Cowley and Jaden Wells for his first game of the year as well.
16: Yeah, based on what we saw last week, Hilly, it's hard to see the Magpies upsetting the Blues, so I think they'll continue that good form. They won't want to drop this one after all the hard work they've done last week.
11: And the last game, Eyes, is Port Fairy taking on Terrain Mortlake. Conditions over there should be pretty fair, and I think it'll be another good contest. The Bloods probably go in favourites, but I think there's a bit of sense of opportunity there for the Seagulls.
15: Just for the sake of the exercise and throw a little bit of theatre in there, I'm going to tip Port Fairy to knock them off.
11: Yeah, it should be a great game there. And here we've got both sides just about to run out. The Hamilton Kangaroos hitting the deck, and then obviously the Cobden Bombers, they're getting the banner all ready for one of their favourites himself. Sam Thau, who's playing game number 100 here for the Cobden Bombers. So I promise this to be a great game. We're going to take a break very soon, and then we'll come back. We'll look at the matchups. We'll look at who's going to win and why here in our Hampton League Live match of the day between the Cobden Bombers and the Hamilton Kangaroos, live from the Cobden Community Bank Recreation Reserve.
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11: Welcome back to Hampden League Live. We're about 7 minutes away from game time here at the Cobden Community Bank Recreation Reserve. Our match of the day, the Cobden Bombers taking on the Hamilton Kangaroos. The Kangaroos are in warm-up. The Bombers have just arrived on the ground and celebrating the 100-game milestone of Sam Thau. We look forward to seeing him being a part of the action today. Been a terrific player for a number of years. We'll go down to Tilty Carter, all thanks to SC Concrete. Geez, she's a ripper day down there, Tilt.
2: Couldn't ask for a better day, mate, considering what we had last week. Ground's in pretty good nick, boys. Not a breath of breeze. Too evenly matched side. So you would hope we're going to see a really close game. And I think that both sides have probably tried to play a game where they move the footy pretty quick, lads, and we see some free-flowing play, particularly after the first 20 or 30 minutes and the game settles down a little bit as the game wears on into the second, third quarters.
11: Who are you looking forward to watch and see their craft today for both sides, Tilt?
2: Well, I really want to have a good look at Feely, boys. I've heard some really good reports about him as a player, so he's going to be interesting. And I think it's going to be interesting to see how the Cobden Bombers go about combating Big Levi, whether Gus Walsh, as we were talking about with Fozzie, he might try to get on his bike and work him the other way a little bit, boys.
11: What are you thinking results-wise? Who are you leading to?
2: Oh, probably Cobden, just for the home ground advantage. And I think the other thing we haven't really mentioned a hell of a lot, I should have asked Fozzie about it, to be honest, mate, was Sam Thau. He's been a good player, 100 games, just terrific effort. Someone that's pretty unheralded, Hilly, but very rarely lowers his colours.
11: Yeah, couldn't agree more. Been a terrific player, Sam Thau. And I'd say out of that 100, wouldn't have had many lean games, always involved in some shape or form. Izzy, how are you seeing this game, mate? What are you thinking?
15: I'm a little bit like Tilty in terms of just here at home. I think important game for both sides, but this is one that Cobden would be, they'd have not penciled in, but they'd have it down as a game they should be winning. And I reckon they can get the job done. And they're pretty fleet of foot too. They get across the ground all right, Cobden. And I reckon they might do a bit of damage here against Hamilton today.
11: What do you reckon, Pius?
16: Yeah, I agree. I think based on what Fozzie said in terms of when Levi Dare was mentioned, it looks like they're going to put a bit of work into him, and rightly so. So I think if they can stretch Levi, he does get around the ground pretty well, reads the play so well. So if they, I know you don't want to be a one shot pony, but he's very, very important to Hamilton. So I think if they can close him down or at least break even, I think Cobden will win.
11: Yeah, I'm a clean sweep. I think Cobden as well. Always hard to play at home. Great to see Matty Kemp playing some good footy. The skipper this year, he's had some real consistency in football without having any injuries. I think he's going to be really important. I'm a big fan of Gus Walsh. Can play that key defensive role, but he's done some great things in the ruck as well, and he's got a really big opportunity today to take on one of the competition's best. And I like the inclusion of Luke Smith. I just love what Smithy brings to the Bombers as well. He brings that toughness. He finds the footy, and he sets up some good change with his good handball as well. But in saying that, the Kangaroos, what I like, I reckon they've got a step. I guess a plus for them is their forward structure. You've got two big key pillars in Cook and Russell. So if the Kangaroos can find enough ball early and get it down there, they've got a couple of good key targets to kick to as well. But, yeah, I think the Bombers for mine just maybe in a little bit of better form.
2: And at the other end, Hilly, we've got one of Stewie's favourites, Big Mick, Big Mickey K. So he's always exciting to watch, Hilly, when he gets on the lead and charges out from the goal square.
11: Absolutely, and he was terrific in that game against the Camperdown Magpies as well. You boys did a few weeks ago. It was absolutely sensational, and probably the big reason why they end up getting the job done with his last quarter heroics, Tilt.
2: Yeah, he was, mate. One thing about him, he gets in front and gets on the lead. He's got good hands. He's very hard to spoil. So Is it Cam White? I think they're fullback.
3: Yep.
2: Hilly? I think that might be a pretty good matchup to have a look at throughout the game.
3: Yeah, he's a strong key defender, Cammy White, and he doesn't mind running off too. He runs marathons, so he's got a bit of fitness and conditioning behind him as well, so he'll be good. But good crowd in attendance down there, Tilt, all thanks to SC Concrete.
2: There's a few about, mate. It's a beautiful day for it down here. I think the booth's starting to do a little bit of business, and our old mate Henry here, he's doing a little bit of media work here in front of the camera, so it's all good. And now, let's hope down the track, boys, they get this extension down here at Cobden, which, you know, they're working hard towards. That'll be magnificent if that's ever up and about.
3: Yeah, I think that's half the reason why he's doing a little bit of media work down there. It's just they've obviously got a lot of great plans. And if you're ever up at the Cobden Rec Reserve, come upstairs to the social club and check out their planning. If they can get this off the ground, it'll be
15: so
3: an
15: absolute... So what's the idea of the extension? Sorry, Hilly.
3: Well, I guess it's just to improve their facilities
15: and make it... Yeah, but where are we going to go?
3: It's sort of hard to explain. They'll go a little bit wider.
15: Yeah.
3: I haven't really looked at the key details of the development. Yeah. I'm sort of trying to pick up from the pictures I can see up on the wall there. But it seems where we are now, obviously this social club room, well and truly extended. And I guess the amenities are improved and the like too, and make it a real sporting hub for the Cobden, but not just Cobden as well, for the Corangamite community as well. So, because we know how strong their sporting.
15: Oh, they love their sport, yeah. Yep.
3: Has been down.
15: Just look at what they've produced here. That should be enough to get them stamped.
3: Yes.
2: There's a few.
15: Yeah, too right.
3: It was sort of funny. We were talking about this with my young fella the other day. Gee, he goes, gee whiz, Cobden and South Warrnambool have had some recruits over the last couple of, last 10 years. Like, they've had a lot of players come from
15: both programs. It's hard to imagine, that there's been a better producer than Cobden for the size of the place. It's unbelievable, really.
3: And the quality of players as well. Mm. Benny Cunnington, Rowan, Darcy, Sam Walsh.
15: Go back to Johnny Rantel.
3: Yeah, spot on. So,
2: Merritt
3: boys as well. So. Yeah. Just looking.
15: And again, back to Thorold Merritt.
3: Yeah,
15: superstar.
3: Correct. Hey, Tilly, just looking, I think the Cobden Bombers are kicking to the Warrnambool end or the Grancon end of the ground. And the Camelton Kangaroos are kicking to the...
2: Brody Marnie starting deep, Hilly, deep in the goal square for the Cobden Bombers. And big mix down there also. 22, I think that's Phillips for Hamilton, isn't it, Hilly?
3: Yep, spot on.
2: Playing across half-back where he plays that role pretty well.
3: So all is in readiness for round 13 action here at the Cobden Community Bank Recreation Reserve. It's going to be Gus Walsh up against Levi Dare in the ruck, and there it goes, the ball, big fly. Walsh has got that big jump. No one can get a clear clearance. Here they come through, the Cobden Bombers. Davis is trying to trap it in that muddy part of the ground, that centre wicket area, and a stoppage will occur. So Nicholas Ross Watson and Justin Baker, our officiators from the Warrnambool District Football Umpires Association this weekend. Dare got the tap down, a nice one too to Ethan Knight, got the kick towards half forward. The 100 gamer and Thau first to it. Can he trap it? No, he can't. Well done by Hamish Cook, got the ball inside, forward 50. Goes deep into the right-hand side pockets and will have a boundary throw in. So the first inside 50 win to the Hamilton Kangaroos.
15: Yeah, so they got it where they want it. Have the Bombers, the Kangaroos, and they'll be looking to score. So we're going to have this boundary throw in. It's going to be an intriguing contest. Is Walsh and Dare all day. So here they go at it again. Walsh tried to get the front position. He does eventually. Little tap down went to the advantage of Hutt, but he couldn't control it. Getting clear now for the Cobden Bombers, and they'll clear it down the wing position. And a good mark taken on the wing for Hamilton. Was taken out there by McShane, I think it was. Now he's gone back to the top of the goal screen. A mark's been taken by Hamilton. So good transition from good defensive work by the Kangaroos. That time's going to result in a shot at goal. And the player with the footy is Geordie Anthony.
3: Leading the reserves, goal-kicking Geordie Anthony.
15: He's kicked a couple in the seniors this year, so he shouldn't have much trouble here. Hilly is directly in front. He's only about 30 metres out. Not much wind here today either. So nice and still at the moment. So here comes Anthony. Nice deliberate shot. Comes in. Oh, he just started a little bit, but he's done enough to get it through for the first of the afternoon to the Hamilton Kangaroos. So one goal straight, the Hamilton Kangaroos, and they lead the Cobden Bombers, who are yet to score. So good transition and good defensive work that time has resulted in that goal to the Kangaroos.
4: Yeah, good start, wasn't it, boss? What would we play? 2 minutes, and they're...
15: They're on the board, but look good too, straight off the bat. So good confidence builder to start the day for Hamilton.
3: Tildy, I'll just go to you all. Thanks to SC Concrete. Have you seen sort of any theme that Gussie Walsh is trying to instil with his ruck with Dare?
4: Oh, it's a bit early yet, Hilly, but I think at every opportunity he'll try to look to be an option around the ground and maybe like get back in the corridor quickly to play through him a little bit, to try to put a bit of pressure back on Levi the other way. But, you know, he's such an experienced player, Levi. He reads the game so well. You know, sometimes it's easy to talk about things and putting them into practice can be a little bit different at times.
3: Absolutely. So ball back in the centre now. Umpire Ross Watson throws it up nice and high. Walsh and Dare. Dare used his body nicely. The Kangaroos get it through Knight. He's wrapped up and we'll have a... It was Feely, in fact. So Dare and Walsh. Dare got the tap down again. Trying to get it through with the Kangaroos with a handball. And they move it towards sort of between wing and half forward. Some good tackling and pressure applied there by the Cobden Bombers. Holding the ball and the Bombers are going to get a free kick. So it's Angus Yulin. Trusty left foot kick's been a terrific player for a number of years. He's going to go centre corridor and he spots up Walsh with absolute precision. He's going to bring it to a running side wing. And he hits up Walsh.
15: 50, is it?
3: At 50, so Edmund Walsh.
4: That was the play we were talking about, Hilly, straight away. In the corridor with, you know, Walsh playing the ruck against Levi.
3: Yep. He just held his nerve and was in the right spot. And, well, Eddie Walsh is going to have a shot for the Cobden Bombers here to try and get that score back to equal standings of one straight six apiece. So a kick from about 40 metres out, slightish angle. Comes in. He's got the distance, he's got the ride, I think he's got it home. The youngster kicks his first goal of the day. Walsh number one, and it's one straight six apiece on the national tile scoreboard. 4 minutes gone first term, and the result of a 50-minute penalty, but the execution by the youngster was very good. Ice Kelson.
15: Yeah, super, and well... Just equally as quick with the reply was Cobden after Hamilton moved the ball quickly and got there first. So if that's an example of what we're going to get today, we're in for a pretty good feast, both using the central corridor and both scoring quickly.
16: Yeah, so ball back in the centre. So one goal apiece. Let's hope we this end-to-end stuff happens all day because it'll be exciting. It's a good day. So up we go. Dare against the big leaping Walsh. Dare stood there and got the tap out. The ball spilt down towards Kemp for Cobden. He cleared it. Only as far, though, as Brody Phillips for Hamilton, who chipped in. Down there looking for the 100-gamer in Thau from behind, tried to spoil. Strong tackle applied there. Play on, said the umpire. It's grabbed out eventually by Thau. Goes across the ground. Risky. It's picked up at ground level there by the Cobden Bomber in Davis, and there's a free kick being picked out in the meantime. It's going to go to Big Walsh, so he goes lateral straight across the ground, so they're looking to attack on that far outer side scoreboard side, Cobden. So another little mark, it's been taken again, little chip forward again. This is taken by Marnie. So Brody Marnie pushing up the ground after starting out of the goal square. He's right underneath the Solomon's flooring and blind scoreboard. There he drives the ball inside 50. Up they go, marking contest. Couldn't quite grab it out there. It was Phillips for Hamilton. And the umpire comes in to sort it out, and he'll throw it up just inside 50 metres for Cobden. And it's one goal straight apiece.
3: Certainly is. We've played almost 6 minutes on the Lee contracting time clock. Great ruck paddle once again. Here they go. Mick Shane had it, and then he lost it. Tries to feast up on it. Here's Walsh. Campbell inside forward 50, leading at it. Oh, nice mark there by Luke Smith, if you don't mind. Coming from the side. And that's a Peter Walsh Bridgestone player of the day contender. Eyes, I didn't mind that.
15: No, great mark. He just kept his eyes on the footy because his Hamilton opponent was probably in a better position. But he just angled himself across in front of him and... beautiful mark, and probably 40 metres out, almost directly in front. Very kickable. Let's see if he can finish off that good work.
3: Won the Richard Nixon Medal for the best interleague player in 2025, Lukey Smith. He's a ripper. So to kick his second, the team's second in a row. He keeps it low, keeps it straight. He's nailed it. Two in a row for the Bombers. And they go to two straight 12, leading the Kangaroos one straight 6 on the national title scoreboard. Almost 7 minutes gone first term. Matildi, a good little burst of play by the Bombers the last couple of minutes.
4: They look good, the Bombers, Hilly. I think I summed it up pretty well. He kept his eyes on the footy there, Croger's mark. And you know, what I'm enjoying is seeing that the Bombers are trying to move the ball quickly, Hilly. They're not just kicking the footy down the line. They look to take the game on at every opportunity. It's good to watch.
15: Yep, and straight to the bench to have a spell, as is custom after you kick a good goal. And as a tough little man just went into the centre of the ground there to replace him. We don't mind seeing him in that action, Tildy.
4: Not losing much there, eyes at all.
15: No, not at all.
16: Something always happens when Paulie Peaking's in the vicinity, that's for sure. So it's a clearance opportunity here for Hamilton through Barnes. So he goes out to that far out of sight half-forward flank, but it's going to be repelled by Cobden. Some good movement of the footy there. It was by Davis. He got it on further afield, but an interception by Hamilton. Now Peaking's got it again. Diving mark. Is he going to pay it? No, said the umpire. It hit the ground. So at some stage, I think little Paulie will take on Big Dairy. It's nearly a write it down. I reckon at some stage they're going to push it sharp, boss.
4: No better than the day. Always better than the day.
16: No doubt about it. Speak of the devil, here's Peaking driving it inside. 50 on a lead. It couldn't quite carry enough there. Now they're a chance again. Kick coming out wide and a good mark taken out there by Baker. So this is Curtis Baker. Looks to move it quickly. Plays on. He's not a great kick. It's going to go adrift and the relieving mark is taken out there by
5: White.
16: It's White.
15: Good size, isn't he, White?
16: White comes down the line. They got a 3-on-1 here, Hamilton, but a good spoil was by Marnie. It was fortuitous because it fell into the lap of Yulin. Yulin goes short and a good mark taken by Kemp. He's going to play on. He's got players inside. And one of them is Lockie Davis and he'll go back and have a set shot. So that spoil was brilliant then, eyes by Marnie. So they
15: just put Hamilton under real pressure, didn't they, when they turned it back over?
16: Yeah, they had a 3-on-1. So here's Davis, Lockie, good kick, nice drop punt off the boot. I think he's got no problem there. That's a beautiful kick. So the third on the board for the Cobden Bombers. They go on to 3 straight goals, 18, leading Hamilton Kangaroos to kick the first goal this afternoon. They're 1 straight goal, 6. Yeah. But just making more of their opportunities at the moment, Ice.
15: Yeah, they are. As I said, after a gun start and one on the board inside the first 2 minutes of the game for Hamilton, Cobden really had all the control. And straight kicking, 3 straight goals to 1 straight goal. Possum, straight kicking is good football.
16: Absolutely it is.
3: Hey, Tildy, love the spoil there to Lucas Brothers. Peter Bolt's Bridgestone player of the day contender. That spoil there by Brodie Marnie.
4: Good player, Marnie, boys. You summed up really well. He was caught in a 1-on-3 situation there, and he just turned it over there, and they've got a goal out of that. I tell you what, they breed him tough up here, boys. The water boys for Cobden, no shoes on, bare feet.
3: Dakin Morris got the clearing kick out of the centre.
15: If we're in Darwin.
4: They're tough boys up here. Oh, yeah.
3: And Tom Feely takes the mark at half forward, so he's going back. He gives himself a real opportunity here. Great quality player, Tom Feely. Super to have him back in the Hampton Football Netball League. And he'll kick from every bit about 50 metres out. Let's see what he's got in the leg. And they need this one because I guess the last 7 minutes has probably favoured the Cobden Bombers. Beautiful conditions. Feely comes in, gives it absolutely everything.
16: Jeez,
3: that's a great kick. But just hung left and a minor score for the Hamilton Kangaroos. So they go to 1-1-7. The Cobden Bombers are 3 straight in. That's on the national title scoreboard. The kick-in's good. Walsh, the target and the mark. So Campbell Walsh looking to play on. Just zigging and zagging. Goes over the top to Delaney. Ooh. Under a bit of pressure here. Here the Kangaroos can pounce. Oh, ooh, coming through there. Tough was Peaking. And holding the ball.
15: Well, I think that was the right call. He did try and barge through. So he had every opportunity to give it off, I think.
3: So free kick's going to go to the Kangaroos. They're on a tightish angle. And it's Tommy Feely who will get the resultant free kick.
4: So it was a strong tackle, boys.
15: Oh, it's a great tackle because Peaking coming full bore is,
4: not ideal.
15: No, danger, danger, danger.
4: Yeah, I agree.
3: So Feely will kick on a tightish angle.
15: And just to cover the ground, to get into that pocket after having the last kick from, 50 or 55 out.
3: 35 metres out. comes in, kicks, is just a little bit narrow, and another minor score to the Kangaroos. So a good little minute of play here, but just haven't been able to put it through the big sticks. 1-2-8, the Hamilton Kangaroos. 3 straight 18, the Bombers. 11 and a half gone in this first term. Brought to you by Powercore.
16: Yeah, and the kick set comes out wide looking for Walsh. Good mark too by big Gussie Walsh. So a big job ahead of him all day, and he's acquitted himself pretty well early in this first quarter. So Walsh will come down the line. There's his direct Nemesis. Opposition in there. As we mentioned, reads the play so well. So Levi goes into the centre. That's a good kick. Comes off two. So the mark's taken in the glue pot. That was by Hawker. So he goes wider again, back where it came. So no real advantage there to Hamilton, although they're going to win this footy. Good tackle applied there on Feely, but he managed to get the handball out. Intercepting was Archie Taylor. His handball went astray. It's been picked up there by Fitzgerald. He was under a little bit of pressure too. Now Cobden with an opportunity to go forward. Handball over the top was good. Gathered out there by Kemp. He's tackled, holding the ball. That one was a bit hot, I thought. And the free kick will be taken there by Dakin Morris. So the Hamilton player in Morris will play on. Again, they're looking to get into that centre corridor as much as they can, when they can. This is McGinley. So Harry McGinley kicks it long inside 50, one-on-one. Oh, good strong mark at the front. That was by Feely, was it? No, the handball, was a little bit too hot for him. It spills back out there towards the Cobden player in Luke Smith. Now he comes wide and he'll find Kemp and he'll kick off the centre wing.
3: So Kemp looking to draw the player, and just the handball probably didn't quite hit the target. Walsh has to be creative. Smothered there by the big man in Dare, and we'll have a boundary throw. And let's go to Tildy, all thanks to SC Concrete.
4: Yeah, you can see what Cobden are trying to do. They're trying to move the ball quickly, trying to get the footy off the line. They kicked the last one down the line coming into half forward. Hillian just got picked off by Levi. So that's something to try to avoid at all costs.
15: What I like about Hamilton, though, is they're still prepared, though, to bring it back through the centre corridor. Like, they're playing a style that they're going to attack in retaliation.
4: Yeah, it's entertaining contest so far, Ice.
15: Absolutely.
3: Here's Matt Kemp, the skipper, works it back to Pekin. Pekin looking to go lateral towards the corridor, and he finds Geordie Fowler. Now, that's a great pass. If it hits Fowler, he can. Now, he's opened up the space. He's got Walsh, who's just ran on that outer side wing, Campbell. He's going to go short down the ground to Henry Robertson, stretches the mark. He'll go into the lead over the head of Smith. Coming through there was Marnie. Hadn't lost it. Dully Darcy puts to the top of the square. Kemp flies. Punched away there by the defenders of the Hamilton Kangaroos. And Walsh sees it over the boundary line. We'll have a boundary throw in. So a nice little build up, but I like the transition of play eyes by the Bombers just to open up the ground.
15: Yeah, I think, it's going to be interesting, but as Tildy said, their idea is just to run at all costs, I think, here at the Bombers.
3: Caronius up against Dare, got the tap down to Marnie, tried to feed out the handball, wrapped up McNeil, and we'll have a stoppage inside forward 50 for the Cobden Bombers. 3 straight 18, 1-2-8. The Bombers are leading by 10 points. We've played almost 15 minutes gone. Good ruck contest between Caronius and Dare. The ball come out. Here comes the Bombers through Pekin. Left foot kick towards the pocket.
16: Down the field.
3: Mottram. And a free kick's going to go.
15: Gave him a couple of little love taps. Yeah.
4: Trying to shake him off. I was just trying to get up.
15: Not satisfied with a kick down the line.
5: give him the old hammer.
15: He's a beauty.
5: You've got to love him, don't
4: you? It's like he was swatting a fly.
3: So the free kick's going to go to Blake Mottram.
5: If you're from Hamilton and you're not sure who he is, you're going to know by the end of today.
3: He's been a terrific player, Fegan.
4: It was all fair too. That was nothing wrong with that. It's all good entertainment.
15: Great.
3: So Mottram, 45 euro angle, right side for a right footer. Before straight, if he can convert. 30 metres out, comes in, gives it some good air time, and no, he hasn't hit it
15: far away, I don't think.
3: And a minor score, so 3-1-19 to 1-2-8, the Bombers leading. Let's go around the grounds, all thanks to Matco Hire. Southbourne will currently leading Koroit 1-1-7 to 1-6. Portland Tigers yet to score against the North Warrnambool Eagles 2-5-17. Camperdown 1-1-7 leading Warrnambool yet to score. And Terang Mortlake 3-2-20 leading Port Ferry 2-2-14.
16: So a good contest over there at the Gardens Oval. So back here at Mortlake, Cobden, we're absolutely bathed in sunshine today. It's absolutely magnificent. So we're going to get big Mickey Caronius, the 225s, up against Dare. Caronius, front position. No one got the tap. It fell to the back. Jumping on it there was Smith for Cobden. The handball was good outside. Now there's a kick to the top of the goal square. Errand. And probably should have went at the top of the goal square eyes, but he had a ping. And the ball's gone over the line, out of bounds on the full. So Hamilton will play on down the line. Here's a one-on-one. Up they go. Feely couldn't mark it. First to read it there for Cobden was Walsh. Handball went out the back. It'll come back to Walsh. This is Campbell Walsh. Kick down the line looking for Kemp. Busy early. Good mark by Kemp. He's looking to play on, but he hasn't got a lot of options at the moment. Now he has. Oh, he's gone for to a... Oh, good mark, Marnie.
15: Good effort.
16: He wasn't really going to be in the right place, was he?
15: I was just
16: going to say, Oz, he was never initially in that contest and just willed himself back to take a Peter Bolsch Bridgestone highlight of the day.
15: Hasn't he done some good stuff?
16: He's second for the quarter. First little nomination was a beautiful spoil, which resulted in a goal. And here's an opportunity for the coach to kick one himself. He's only about 30 metres out. Tightish angle. But, gee, they've started well, the Bombers. This will be their fourth of his successful. And we're nearly 18 minutes into this first quarter, brought to you by Powercore. So here's Brody Marnie. Comes in, deliberate shot, drop punt. On its way. It's gone to the left, has it? It has. So 3-3-21. That's the Cobden Bombers on the Solomon's Flooring and Blind Scoreboard. They lead the Hamilton Kangaroos 1-2-8. Down on the boundary line, SC Concrete, Scotty Carter. The rucks I'm intrigued with. You're going to see the leaping Gus Walsh all day against Levi, who just plants himself in one position. So it's going to be a great contest, I reckon.
4: Oof. I'll tell you what I've enjoyed, Poss. A two forward 50 ruck contest with Big Mick and Levi wrestling each other.
3: Smith good in the contest. Oh. Got it to Parker. Oh. Walsh. She's wrapped up, holding the ball. Free kick to the Kangaroos. It's going to go to Hamish Cook. He's got McShane on the wing. Coming in there, spoiling beautifully was Gus Walsh. The ball stays in, and it does stay in by the work of Marnie. And the ball's just held up there. We're going to have a stoppage on true centre wing. That was great work by Gussie Walsh.
15: He's a ripper, isn't he?
4: Very athletic, boys.
15: Yeah, too right. You can see why he was a talented backman too. He just gets across the ground so quick.
3: So he'll take on Levi Dare. The tap down to Barnes was good, and he got some meterage with the kick. So he goes looking into the direction of Russell. Delaney's got the task on him. Foul on Hamish Cook, and they'll boundary throw it in about 50 metres out from the Kangaroos' goal. So they probably need one here, the Kangaroos' eyes.
15: Just they do.
3: Probably the play is being controlled by the Bombers over the last 15 minutes.
15: Yeah, and you know what? If they can sort of turn at quarter time and it's 3-2, I think you'd be reasonably pleased with yourself, Hamilton, if they can get another one.
3: So Dare tried to get it out of the ruck and wrap it out, but he wasn't able to affect the handball.
15: Well, if you grab it, is that still holding the ball?
3: Nah, no. Give not the opportunity these
15: days,
3: now.
15: Do they?
16: Yeah. They threw it out like they should with the stand rulos.
15: Yeah, fair enough.
3: Dare, the tap down was good to Barnes. He just got a little boot on the football. Tackling pressure good there by the Kangaroos across half forward. Led there by Jack English, who had 23 last week in the game against the Portland Tigers. A tackling machine, Jackie English. And the tap down came from Walsh. Hanging on to there was Archie Stevens, and the play on advantage. No, it's got to go back.
4: Archie Taylor Hilly.
3: Archie Taylor, sorry, not Archie Stevens.
16: Similar size.
4: Both good players.
3: Absolutely. So Archie Taylor. Oh, he's speaking to Archie this week too.
4: He's been out for a while, hasn't he?
3: He came back last week, I think.
4: Okay.
15: Parker. Stevens?
3: No.
15: Or Taylor.
3: Now you're confused. Here's Joey Hutt. Opens up the corridor. Nice kick. There's Darcy. He'll go across the other side. Now they can go inside forward 50. Here's Ewan on the run from 45. Angus Ewan nails a great goal. That's a beauty. A Lucas Brothers snag of the day from Angus Ewan. And it gives the Bombers their fourth. 4-3-27, 1-2-8. Great kick from Darcy to go across the face of the centre square. And he found Ewan, who's so trusty by his left foot. That's a great goal, Tildy.
4: Yeah, I agree, Hilly. Beautiful piece of play there. And I guess if we cast our mind back, you know, probably 90 seconds before that, it was Gus Walsh's fantastic athletic spoiler. Got a stoppage from their boys to start at that process. Yeah. But they look good at the moment, the Bombers.
15: Well, they put speed on the footy, and it looks like it's hurting Hamilton when they get running. Like, they found plenty of space there.
16: 19-point advantage.
4: Big Mick and the Ruck boys.
16: Flooring and blind scoreboard.
5: be no change out of 250, these two, would there?
16: 225s, up they go. Coronius actually won the tap down, but it was beautifully sharked out there by the Hamilton Kangaroos. He might have dropped that. No play on to the umpire. It's at ground level. That ball came out nicely. That was to Darcy. Now they're off and running. There's a chance to handball over the top. It was by Archie Taylor. Now running into an open goal is Walsh. He chips it over the top, but getting back. Oh, he didn't pay it. He didn't mark it in the end. It's grabbed out there. It comes back to Walsh. He followed on and he's kicked another one.
5: Yeah. The speed's going to hurt him, I
16: Parker
5: think.
16: Walsh. Well, he initiated the first kick to the top of the goal square down on the bound for SC Concrete. Scotty Carter followed up, got the crumb, bang, goal.
5: Bit stiff, Hamilton. They all but held it, and he just couldn't quite grasp it.
4: Probably one you got to take in that goal square there, always. But they say speed kills. Well, I tell you what, it's got Hamilton Kangaroos in all sorts at the moment. They look electrifying at the moment, Hamilton Bombers, when they move that footy with chain of handballs.
5: Oh, yeah.
16: They're really conscious too, aren't they, Scotty? To get the ball out of that outer side, they love to open up the space. They don't like to kick it to a congestion. And when they get it into space, as you said, they're unstoppable.
4: Yeah, you know, you play this brand of footy, you're going to make a few mistakes, but, gee, it's good to watch. And when it's on, it's on.
3: So ball just waiting to the umpire to get back to that centre circle. Gee whiz, 5-3-33-1-2-8, a 25-point ball game, 22 minutes gone on the league contracting time clock. Dare against Coronius, here's Peking, can he trap it? Not quite. Ball held up against the Hamilton Kangaroos midfield, up, I think it may be Feely.
5: Because of the width of this ground too, it's a very hard venue to defend on. So if Cobden just keep running and they get their share of ball out of the middle, I'll tell you what, it might be a long day for Hamilton.
3: It's their conditions, the Bombers. They do love it. Here comes Dakin Morris, inside forward 50, looking for Cook. The Russell it was, and the ball goes over the boundary line. Deep forward 50 for the Hamilton Kangaroos. They get a chance to reset. We might go around the grounds, all thanks to Matko Hire, really quickly. Round 13 games. I'll tell you what, the North Warrnambool Eagles, 41 to Portland, yet to score. South Warrnambool 2-2-14, leading Koroit 1-1-7. Camperdown 4-1-25, leading the Blues 2-12. And Tarang Mortlake 4-3-27, leading Port Ferry 2-2-14. Nice kick there, and the mark's taken there by Walsh. We're not going to get into much trouble today, Pice, with the name calling, because there's a few Walshes out on the course there for the Bombers.
16: They're too glary, very glary.
4: All winning their share of the footy too, Hilly.
3: Yeah, they've had a good start. The kick was good from Fowler, and here they go. Edmund Walsh this time. He takes a secondary bounce. He's going to go short to Yulin. Spots him up nicely. So Yulin, just a terrific wingman, goes towards half forward, jumping. There was Hawker trying to spoil the footy. There was Pekin. The ball goes over the boundary line.
5: Everything was fair, but geez, he's a hard nut, isn't he?
3: He plays tall, PK, doesn't he? He gives
5: a contest. Pekin, of course, for those at home, and
3: he gives a contest.
5: Oh yeah,
3: I love it. So Tully Darcy up against Dare in the ruck, big fly early. The tap down by Dare, overrunning it, was English. Inside forward 50, coming out. Bounced off his chest. That was Smith. Now it's English with the handball, looking for McShane. Has to be quick. Barnes nearly intercepted. Here comes Luke Smith. Gets it to Walsh on the left boot. Towards the goal square, mark taken. And that was taken there by the Hamilton Kangaroos on the last line of defence, and that was Jason Hawker. So Hawker now just looking for that short kick option. He spots up Povey. Right back pocket. So Will Povey, they just want to get out of defence and get it out of that danger zone. Looking for a teammate, presenting the lead was Russell. Tully Darcy bounced favourably for him. Here they go, the Bombers, working it back through the hands of Hart. Will the boundary line be his friend at Will? No, free kick's going to the Kangaroos, Poss, and they'll get it between wing and half back.
16: Yeah, and it's going to go out there to Feely. So Tommy Feely goes short, and the mark's taken. This time by English. So English is probably forced to kick down the line. He is. It's out underneath that scoreboard. Big pack of players. Up they go. Nobody can get a decisive clearance there. And the umpire will come in and ball it up. So we're 25, nearly 26 minutes into this first quarter. The Bombers have come out firing. 5-3-33, 1-2-8. There it goes. Dare up against Walsh. It fell to the back, may have been too high. No, it's going to be cleared now by Campbell Walsh. He goes down towards half forward line. He couldn't carry enough there for Mottram to take the mark. Now it's at ground level. The Kangaroos will clear. Now it's nicely smothered. It spills out to Henry Robinson. He couldn't control it. Now they're off and running the Kangaroos. The kick went out wide by White. Now he followed up nicely too. That was Phillips. So Brody Phillips kicks inside 50. The kick isn't great. Oh, but a nice diving mark and a good mark taken out there by Cook. So his first of the afternoon. Squares and up on getting in the hole and taking a great courageous mark was Marnie. He started well, the coach. He's kicked it wider again to the pocket. Running onto it here, and he'll take a mark in the end. He does, and that's Lockie Davis. So Davis plays on again down the line. Good mark taken out there by Louis Darcy. So Louis Darcy right on that far outer side wing. Now he squares it up. The kick wasn't great. Thau got it in game number 100. Good handball went across to Marnie. Now here's Walsh. Another handball went further afield there to Archie Taylor. Taylor goes down the line. His kick wasn't great. They're going to clear again the Kangaroos. And this is Fitzgerald, I think, or McShane. Now there's a push in the back. This will be paid. It'll be a free kick to Hamilton. And it's going to go to Cook. So Hamish Cook will look at the drive the Kangaroos forward.
11: He certainly will. He's going to get a short kick laterally, and he finds Tom Feely. 27 minutes gone, Lee, contracting time clock. So Feely, just look at the sea of red and black, just blocking all the holes. He's going to have to go long inside 50. They jump at it, Russell being one of those. The handball was sharp. Cook goes across the face, and Fitzgerald is going to be the one chasing along with Matty Kemp. Campbell Walsh offers the old shepherd. Walsh slipped, but good enough to recover. Now to Gus Walsh. He's going to go over to Parker Walsh. So he'll go short by foot. Now it's the Kangaroos just trying to now to retreat. Fitzgerald, a little bit too much on the kick. Now the Bombers, can they trap it? They do. It was Hutt. Now they're just cooking to kick on the angles, trying to find a vacant Brodie Marnie. If he's good enough with the handball, he's got Archie Taylor. Taylor looks to go the short kick laterally, and he spots up a teammate between wing and half back. So 5-3-33, 1-2-8, 25 points the margin, 28 minutes gone. And there goes the siren. And what a start for the Cobden Bombers in their round 13 home game. 5-3-33 to 1-2-8. All single goal kickers Luke Smith, Parker Walsh, Lockie Davis, Angus Yulin, Edmund Walsh. Whilst for the Hamilton Kangaroos, Geordie Anthony, the sole goal kicker. Eyes, what did you make of the first quarter?
15: Well, what I made of it was Cobden. Just they've come out with a deliberate plan just to run, and that's what they did. And when they put speed onto the football, gee, they hurt Hamilton. And there'd have to be a big turnaround here because, as I said, Hamilton, they're just finding the space so hard to defend. And, you know, while the ball's in the hands of Cobden, they are going to hurt you. So I think a lot to do with Hamilton needing to get control of the footy. And then, I mean, trying to slow the game down maybe, you know, to try and take some of that run out of Cobden. Because if it's played as a fast game, they're in a lot of trouble here, Hamilton.
11: Going to be an interesting second quarter coming up to you by PowerCore. We're going to take a break on Hampton League Live. It was all the Bombers in the first term, 5-3-33. The Hamilton Kangaroos, 1-2-8. We'll return right after these messages.
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11: Welcome back to Hampton League Live. It is quarter time here at the Cobden Community Bank Recreation Reserve. And what a first turn by the Cobden Bombers. 5-3-33, leading the Hamilton Kangaroos 1-2-8. Their pace was outstanding. Hey, Tildy Carter, all thanks to SC Concrete. Let's go downstairs to you to have some idea of what the Bombers were speaking about at quarter time.
4: Well, I'll go first to the Hamilton Kangaroos, boys. And they got a good old-fashioned bake, to be honest. Disappointed with their clearance work, with stoppage work, which I guess is one of the Hamilton Kangaroos' strengths with Big Levi on the side. Disappointed that they've got the fumbles, especially in their back line, getting pushed out of the way too easily. So it's up to the Hamilton Kangaroos to respond, because they've got a bit of an old-fashioned bake. Andrew Foster addressed the group there for the Cobden Bombers and spoke really well. And, you know, he touched on what's very evident when you're out on the ground, when you're down here at ground level, boys. Just take Levi's strengths away from him. Look to play around him. And you know, that was very clear. I don't know if you remember when Brodie Marnie took that mark about 30 out from defensive goal. He didn't even look. First thing he knew was Walsh was going to be on his bike, pushing out to the far side and just used him up. So let's just see what the Hamilton Kangaroos got to offer in this second quarter, boys.
11: Absolutely. So ball in the centre. Umpire Baker throws it up. Big jump. Dare just grabs it out of the ruck and gets a little bit of meters with the handball. Slipping over there was Barnes. Prentice picked it up. Ripped off the ground there. Free kick's got to go to Dakin Morris, you would have thought. Didn't have the football, and they get a chance to get an early inside forward 50. So Dakin Morris
3: back in the side this week. He's got a couple of players there if he wants to draw the handball, and he does. So they go inside, forward 50, Darcy Russell, territory, and Russell doesn't disappoint. Just got front position in the end, and we'll have a shot from about 30 metres out, Ice Kelson.
15: Yeah, big, strong boy. Unfortunately, it hasn't come down there enough for him to do his damage, but he just shows his ability in the air there. He's very, very difficult to get around when he sticks those mitts up.
3: So Darcy Russell looking for his first goal of the afternoon, and a much-needed goal for the Hamilton Kangaroos. Left footer, terrific kick of the air conveyance. Russell comes in, gets some good height, and he's done enough to kick his first of the day and the Kangaroos' first of this second term. And it trims the margin back. 2-2-14, the Hamilton Kangaroos, 5-3-33, 19 points. A minute gone on the league contracting time clock. Tildy Carter, exactly what Brad Thomas would have wanted early on.
4: Yeah, for sure. And for the game's sake, Hilly, let's hope they do mount a bit of a comeback here, because, I mean, you know, it's only three goals, so it's still game on very much. Darcy Russell, always been a strong forward. Boys, I think he's nephew of Tony, isn't he?
15: Certainly is. Yeah, a few goals in that family.
4: Ooh, some good players there, Ice.
15: Yep. Yeah, so just what they needed to start this second term, the Kangaroos. So it's back in the centre. Here they go again, Levi and Walsh. The ball hit the deck, good tackle applied. It's been picked up out there by Hutt. So Hutt drives the ball forward for Cobden. Juggling attempt to mark out there was by Rook, but he couldn't do it in the end. Now the ball comes wider. There's a chance for English. He overrun it. It comes back out to him again. Little dribbler was good in the end because it favoured Morris. Morris dodges one, kicks it inboard, but it's all Cobden. And a good relieving mark taken out there by Hutt. So Joe Hutt centres it up. Good kick to Yulin, playing a good game too. He's got a runner riding shotgun. That's a good little option there to

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2: We're it up to Fowler. So they're controlling the footy, Cobden, at the moment. So Fowler on half back, just inside his defensive 50. He's going to go short to Walsh. Good mark. In fact, it's Archie Taylor. All this mosquito fleet, they all look the same, these Cobden bombers. So Taylor, oh, he's got Walsh on his own. Big, big boy Walsh. That's the big fella.
3: Gus.
2: In Gus. He plays on immediately. Great movement of the footy by Cobden, and they're going to have a shot on goal now because the mark has been taken out there by Smith. That was just beautiful movement. Eyes, they were patient. They found their options, and it's paid off for them.
4: Yeah, and look, Big Levi's trying to get back and block off that. But because of the width of the ground here, the Cobden Recreation Reserve, he's finding it hard to sort of get from one side of the ground to the other, the big fella. And, as I said, those gaps are appearing.
2: And they're moving it quick, which makes it harder for him to get into position. Yeah. So here's Luke Smith. Good drop punt on its way, but it's gone to the left. So can't add to his tally this afternoon. He's kicked one, so the Bombers going to 5-4. 34, that's on the Solomon's Flooring and Blind scoreboard. They lead the Hamilton Kangaroos 2-2-14. We've played almost 4.5 minutes of this second quarter.
5: Prentice takes a mark on half back. He'll go short via foot, looking for English. Now they've got a bit of space to work in. They're looking in the centre corridor, maybe too much on the kick, and Hartz, who's had a bit of early footy in the second term, takes an intercept mark. He finds Marnie all by himself. Now just patiently just treads water behind the mark because numbers were favouring the Kangaroos behind the ball. He'll work it back to Joe Hutt. Hutt will go corridor, finds Fowl. And Fowl, I wouldn't be surprised if he goes back to Hutt. No, he's going to go the outer side. And spot up a teammate who's just lurking out there by himself in Newland. So Ewland kept the ball low. Ed Delaney takes the mark. Second gamer for the Bombers. They lead by 25, 34 to 2-2-14. So Delaney will go long towards left half forward. They fly. The good spoil there by the Bombers. Hawker reads it best, draws a handball out. Here's Feely having to sidestep a few, and he's got a take on about four. Goes a little chip kick, and it's good enough, and he finds Tane Morris, the skipper of the Hamilton Kangaroos. Now he's opened up a little bit of space. They've got some opportunities here. Morris has to be quick with the handball. Finds Prentice inside forward 50. Anthony, the target, waiting at the back there to sort of hand out some assistance. Gets it to Fowler. They work it out now. Some great work there by the Bombers' defence once again. That was Anderson who got the clearing kick. Will he spot up a teammate just in time? No, it goes out of bounds on the full. And the Hamilton Kangaroos will get a free kick through English.
2: Yeah, and English playing good game too this afternoon for the Kangaroos. Here they come. Russell flew from behind but couldn't take the mark. Recovering well though for Hamilton was Barnes. His kick came in inboard. It's nicely gathered out there by Prentice, I think it was, but a flying shot at goal, Fitzgerald. And it has gone over the line and out of bounds on the full. Eyes, Kelson.
4: Yeah, the last kick when they get inside 50 is really hurting Hamilton. They do a lot of hard work to get it there, but they're just not finding space inside 50, and it's hurting them, and Cobden are rebounding again and again.
5: Hey boys, just a quick around the grounds, all thanks to Matco Hire. North Warrnambool leading 53-26 over the Portland Tigers. Camperdown 5-4-34 leading the Blues 2-2, 2-12. Terrain Mortlake 46 leading Port Ferry 20, and the Roosters leading Croyde by 7.
2: Well, so interesting. So the ball is kicked back into play by Anderson. And he's found a teammate in Walsh. That was Parker Walsh. His kick was good too because he's found Hutt.
6: Having a good game, boss.
2: Hutt, yes. Yeah, good player. So he was looking to go inboard, but they've covered the corridor, so maybe they're onto that, Hamilton. Oh, nicely roved out there by Walsh again. Parker Walsh, he seems to be everywhere. Well, it might be a vicious little tackle. What's he going to do here, the umpire? No, yes, he's sling tackle. He wasn't quite sure.
4: Doesn't normally see in favour of little Paulie, but he's giving him a kick.
2: Paulie peeking. Doesn't win many free kicks, but his kick's good this time. And it goes to Walsh again. So he's in everything, little Parker Walsh. He's kicked a goal. He's going to go short. And this time the mark's taken by Archie Taylor, so he's been good too, Archie.
4: Yeah. Oh, they've got plenty of good players.
2: Looking to go in the corridor, but if you look there, they've closed that down, so something there.

0: have addressed Hamilton. Good kick down the line, but a good contested mark in the end's taken by Phillips. So Brody Phillips off half-back for Hamilton. He's going to go short. It's a dribbler. It's not a great kick, but good enough for Murray to get it. Now it come out there towards number 48 in Fitzgerald's in the glue pots, going nowhere. They're all jumping on it. A nice little pick up there and kick towards Cook, and he marked it fortuitously, Hamish Cook. So he's looking to play on. Now he's called to play on. He's got some soldiers. There's a long, long kick. This is going to be a goal. That's a great kick at goal by the Hamilton Kangaroos. It's Prentice, is it?
1: Yeah, Huey Prentice.
0: Yeah, so Huey Prentice was, conscious enough to see that Cook was in a little bit of trouble there. Eyes for Sinnott's accounting stats, and he was good enough to run past, get the handball. He said, I'll worry about it. I'll finish it myself.
2: Yeah, they did a good job there, Hamilton, because again, they brought it back through the centre corridor, but there was a couple of times it was looking a bit iffy, Poss, but they put the head over the footy, got hold of it, and it resulted in a goal. So good work, and put some 14 points behind Cobden, who you would say were looking like they were going to just get right away in this game, but Hamilton have hit back.
1: Good start there by the Kangaroos in this second term. The high jump from Walsh, just couldn't quite get a hand on the ball.
2: They come again.
1: Here they go through English. Too much on the kick, and just waiting patiently there was Fowler. Geez, been a ripper player for the Cobden Bombers. Fowler, how's that for a kick? It's a beauty. Spots up a teammate with absolute execution over there, Curtis Baker.
2: They use that wing a lot, don't they? The far side, the scoreboard side of the ground.
1: And they use it well. So just patiently with ball in hand, the Bombers, looking for the next best option. And they're going to bring it back towards Fowler at centre-half back, who can try and open up the ground. He goes to Fowl. He's got Yulin out on the outer wing. If he can hit him, he does. He can go over the top and find a teammate. Just waiting patiently there in the end. He's going to get the 1-2. No. They're asking the question. Works it back to Pekin. So 60 from home. Pekin now, he's going to drive it in, but not his best in the end. Intercepted mark there by the Hamilton Kangaroos. He's trying to keep it low for a teammate, but just didn't quite get it as well as he would have liked. The kick forward towards Russell. Gets his own ball. He'll kick it into territory for a teammate to run onto. Cook up the ground. Thau right on his tail. Anderson did really well for the Bombers. He's wrapped up, but he just caused a contest. Here they go. Fitzgerald's gone, holding the ball. He just slipped up behind him and grabbed him, Angus Yule, and it was a beauty.
2: Snuck up. Yeah, he snuck up like a librarian.
1: Absolutely he did. So here comes Luke Smith. He's got a teammate, Darcy, over the top if he wants to hit him. Doesn't he? Chooses Parker Walsh, who's had a lot of the footy early in this first half. He's going to have to be good with the kick. He is to Hutz. Gee, Hutz had some football too, just quietly. And it comes out to the other Walsh in young Campbell, who had a very good first half in the first quarter.
2: The Walshes must have a bet on who's going to get it the most.
1: So the kick's all right. And it's Anderson who's got the ball in hand. So he can go back here to Edmund Walsh. If he wants him, no, he's going to go short corridor and he finds Campbell and he'll go and find a teammate to his brother Parker. He'll go on that other side and it's a good kick in the end.
2: Mike Walsh will get it in a minute.
1: They're terrific. They're a good family, football family. Here comes Pekin. Inside, no, smothered off the boot, but it gets a little bit of territory anyway. Inside, forward 50, just the defending with their life, the Kangaroos, free kick and they'll get it. And it's going to be Will Povey with the resultant free kick, Boss.
0: Yeah, so Povey, off half-back, finds a teammate. They're out wide. Again, they're closing down the options. Cobden, so he's going to be forced to kick down the line. Up they go. The mark couldn't be taken out there by Morris. Now it spills to the back. Good tackle applied there. Come out towards Thau in game number 100. Thau's handball went up to the advantage there, but of Pekin, but he couldn't control it. Now's a chance for Hamilton to go back inside 50. Ooh. Cook juggled it, but he couldn't mark it, but he's good at ground level to recover. Gets it off there to, that was English. Now English kicks to the forward pocket. Good mark, good use of the body, and turns around and goes bang, kicks a goal. That's Geordie Anthony.
2: Good effort.
0: For his second of the afternoon. So the, well, they've hit back hard, haven't they, the Hamilton Kangaroos. They go into 4-2-26. That is on the Solomon's Flooring and Blind scoreboard. The Cobden Bombers are 5-4-34 on the boundary for SC Concrete. Tildy Carter, they've hit back well.
3: They have. They've responded. Credit to them. Anthony, was it? Is he full forward in the twos, did you say, for a while, Hilly?
1: Yeah, he's leading the goal kicking in the twos at the moment.
3: He plays like an old-fashioned full forward, you know. Stays at home, nice and strong in a contest. But I think the thing about this quarter, boys, they haven't defended a lot better. You know, they've allowed Cobden to knock the footy around with a bit of kick mark, but no stage this quarter have Cobden been able to link three or four handballs up and play that run-and-gun game.
2: No, and that's where they were really hurting them, weren't they? And,
3: yeah, they were, sure.
2: And they look like they're making harder work of it, getting their goals, Hamilton, but they're getting them.
3: Game on now, Oz. Yep. Good game of footy.
1: Walsh inside 50, well read by Fearley. Feeds out the handball, McShane. Now it's back to Fearley. Goes further down the ground. There may have been a high contact there for mine. Free kick to the Cobden Bombers. And guess who it is? Joe Hart. Jeez, he's been a good player for him this term.
3: Ten possessions this quarter, I reckon.
1: Oh, easy. So Joe Hart just going back behind his mark. He's going to bring it back to centre-half back, and they like the ball in this fella's hands in Fowler. He just sets them up so nice. He's like a quarterback. So Louis Darcy, good kick into a bit of territory. Ooh. Can they just hold in the nick of time? They do. That was Walsh, works it back, and Fowler once again. So he'll go short, peeking. He'll get it back to Fowler. Fowler on the left boot, awkwardly kicks it in there, and a mark taken by Taylor. Inside, intercept mark taken, and Hawker was the one for the Kangaroos. It stood tall. So Jason Hawker. They trail by 8 points. It's been a good quarter by the Hamilton Kangaroos. Looking for a rook, slipped through his fingers. Reading it best was Fairley, who's been ultra important to Yuba Gang. Goes further down the ground looking for a rustle, but it just trickles over the boundary line. And we'll go over the boundary to our SC Concrete boundary rider and Tildy Carter.
3: Yeah, once again, they're defending pretty well across there, Hamilton. They've really slowed the tempo of the game down, which they needed to do, because the first quarter was all Cobden playing that electron footy, that run-and-gun style. But they've slowed the tempo down and been rewarded on the scoreboard.
0: Yeah, so Levi got the tap down, but it only went as far as Luke Smith. So he kicks inside 50, a chance for Cobden to score. The ball hits the deck, nicely broken away out there. Oh. That was by Hawker. He's playing a good game.
2: Yeah, he was a bit stiff.
0: He's pinged for holding the ball.
2: Yeah, just didn't see that extra one behind him.
0: So little Henry Robinson, he's going to kick Cobden forward again. Marnie sharks it, has a snap at goal. Is it going to get the distance and the accuracy? No, it's rushed over the line at the last minute. But beautifully sharked off the pack there, Brody Marnie. So just the one behind. So 5-5-35 on the Solomon's Flooring and Blind scoreboard. That's the Cobden Bombers. They're a 9-point advantage over the Hamilton Kangaroos. Are on 4-2-26.
2: Defending pretty well, Hamilton, because they've been under heat.
0: They are, and now there's a one-on-one out in that far outer side between Darcy. That's Louis Darcy. He wins it in the end, and he goes short again. That was a nice little handball over the top by Campbell Walsh. Chance to back to Campbell again, but he couldn't control it. And I think he's pulled out a free kick here.
1: Yeah, it might have been a little bit of a legging Tully Darcy, the recipient.
0: So Darcy, is he too far out to score? He's not sure himself. He thinks he might be half a chance. He's going to go back and have a deliberate shot. I think at worst he'll put this to the goal square in the hot spot. So 5-5-35, 4-2-26, the Hamilton Kangaroos trail by 9 points. So Darcy, good kick, went to the top of the goal square as we expected. It's bouncing around like a pinball machine. Who's going to get on the end of it? They're going to relieve. That's good work by Hamilton in the end. Kick down the line to a one-on-one. Hutt was at the back, but it didn't bounce for him. It's picked up there by number 60 in Prentice. Now Prentice is under pressure. They can't clear it here, the Kangaroos. Lots of players around the ground. It spills out to Walsh. Handball over to Gussie Walsh, who has a ping at the big sticks. Just touched on the line.
2: They saved a couple on the last line, haven't they?
0: They have. So 5-6-36, the Cobden Bombers. 4-2-26, a 10-point advantage. 17-minute second quarter action. Trenil.
1: What are your thoughts, Tildy?
2: Perfect conditions down there, Tildy. Not a breath of wind, is there?
3: It's beautiful, mate. Yeah. And the locals at the Can Bar are having a good day out too, boys.
2: Any giving you any lip or not?
3: Good luck. No, always got an arrival with Cobden, boys. Good loads.
2: Very good.
1: Here's English. Good get out of defensive 50. Anthony contests. Awaiting there there is Anderson. Handballs ricochets off his opponent. Ball goes over the boundary line. We'll have a boundary throwing. So 17 minutes gone, second term. Tildy, all thanks to SC Concrete. Sort of thoughts and where you see the game going in the next 10 or so minutes?
3: Oh, well, as I said previously, Hilly, I just think they've been able to slow the tempo of the game, the Hamilton Kangaroos, and that suited them. Because when Cobden get into space, with the, you know, the footy in some time and space in front of them, they're awful hard to stop. So they've responded well because they got an old-fashioned tune-up at quarter time, boys.
2: You know what? It was looking dangerous too, and they have turned it around to their credit.
3: Looked like a blowout, I was on.
2: Yeah, absolutely,
3: sure,
2: it did. Yep.
1: So they're all in the clinches. Free kick's getting out of the Bombers. First into it was Lockie Davis, and he'll get the free kick. A bit of high contact. So they've yet to kick a goal in this second term, the Bombers. Fowler kicks with some penetration. They fly. Walsh went through his fingers. That was Gus. Here's Archie Taylor. Feeds a handball only as far as Rook. Intercepts quickly. Puts it on the boot. Gus Walsh has a big leap at it. Tries to follow it up at his feet. Was Euland. Ball comes out. And still a lot of players around the contest. They just can't get a clean feed out. And we'll have a stoppage just inside the forward 50 for the Cobden Bombers. So 10 points the margin, 18 and a half minutes gone on the league contracting time clock. Sun is out. This is what Hampton footy is all about, especially with the weather. Everyone's smiling. Yuba Gang did well. McNeil coming into trouble. He's wrapped up by Darcy, not going anywhere, and we'll have a stoppage. A little bit closer to home for the Cobden Bombers. So they've kicked 3-0 in this second term, the Kangaroos. The ruckwork comes out. Snapping there was Taylor. Yes, what a goal. Archie Taylor, if you don't mind, a left foot snap off the one step. And it gives the Bombers their first of the afternoon of this second term. 6-6-42, leading Hamilton 4-2-26. Right spot, right time, Ice?
2: Yeah, it was. But they were working hard. To their credit, Hamilton had defended grimly. But as I said, eventually the dam broke because Cobden had it in there for a while and snapped truly. And, yeah, beautiful goal to Taylor.
0: Yeah, you're right, Ice. They were defending resolutely, weren't they, the Hamilton Kangaroos, but you just felt it was only a matter of time. So they swing back out to a 16-point advantage, the Bombers. At ground level, going nowhere was a Fitzgerald.
2: Hasn't missed many tap-outs, Big Dare.
0: No, here he is again. Walsh actually won that
2: one.
0: So the ball spills to the back. Diving after it was... that was number 44 in Luke Smith. He couldn't control it. There'll be another ball up about 15 metres closer to the Cobden's goal than the last one was. So big Levi and Walsh. Levi got the tap down. Arnie went to the advantage of Cobden, but there's going to be another one because getting up after being driven into the ground by big Levi was Lockie Davis.
2: Working overtime, the ruckman here.
0: Yeah, as is the umpire. So Walsh there mistimed his jump there. Walsh, and the ball eventually came out towards Kemp. So Matty Kemp for Cobden kicks the ball into the half forward line, just over the 50. But again, a big skirmish there, Eyes. And well, they got it where they want it because they did this for their last goal. They just worked and worked and worked, and eventually, as you said, the dam wall busted. So Dare got the tap down. Well done there. Nice little blind turn in the end was by Baker. Now, Hamilton will repel that little attack. The kick wasn't great, but Prentice was really good. He had the presence of mind to get it out to Fitzgerald.
2: Yeah,
0: Fitzgerald
2: again.
0: Kicks it into a vacant forward line. Reading it better was the 100-gamer in Thau. His little handball went out to Walsh. This is Campbell Walsh. Oop, he spent it before he had it there, and that was little Archie Taylor. Come back to Thau. Thau's handball went inside. Nice little handball came out towards Louis Darcy. Darcy's handball went on further afield again. Now we've got Davis. Davis's handball went over, but there's a free kick paid in the meantime.
3: Swing tackle, boys.
0: Yeah. Might actually disadvantage Cobden there.
2: Yeah, possibly.
0: So free kick to Eddie Walsh. So Eddie goes wide, and he's got, well, he's got more space than Buzz Aldrin out there at the moment. So the ball's kicked back into Fowler. So Fowler kicks into the centre, controlling the footy. Good mark taken by Kemp, the skipper. So Kemp, it's Matty Kemp. Again, he's going to go wide looking for options, and they still haven't covered him, Hamilton, because the ball's gone very wide. Now, running past and gathering it for Cobden was number 15. Now there's a chance that, well, it's chopped off by Hamilton at half back, so they'll drive it back whence it came. There's going to be a big pack. Up they go. Good spore from behind was officiated there by Delaney. They're going to win it out again, the Bombers, because it comes to Yuland. Big kick to the half-forward line. Big Levi got into the front, but he couldn't take the mark. It spills out the back there towards Taylor. That's Archie Taylor. Here's a chance to kick down the ground, is it? Or yeah. He's paying it where it actually happened.
2: Yeah, no, he caught him high, possum. So he's got to bring it back.
0: So he's going to bring it back, and he's a little bit slow to get to his feet. And it's big Gussie Walsh.
2: He'd be about, he's too far out to score, but he'd be about 75 out post from goal.
0: Yeah, little Henry Robinson didn't like the attention and he thought he'd stick up for his big ruckman. So Walsh, big kick to the goal square. Marking contest. Up they go and a good strong mark.
1: Luke Smith.
0: Taken by Smith. So Luke Smith, he's been very, very valuable up there forward for the Cobden Bombers. He's just kicked the one goal, but he's presented himself nicely on a number of occasions, Eyes.
2: Yeah, he has. He got clean run at the footy. And, of course, if he gets that, he's got a beautiful pair of hands and he's probably only 10 metres out, Poss. Very, very kickable directly in front.
0: Yeah, directly in front after a little surge by the Hamilton Kangaroos. Cobden are going to bounce back with two goals on the trot, and that's straight through the middle by Luke Smith. So the Bombers go on to 6-7-6, 48. That's on the Solomons Flooring and Blind scoreboard. The Hamilton Kangaroos 4-2-26. S&C Concrete in the boundary. Tildy Carter. So a good steadier. Two in a row to the Bombers to sort of sniff out that little surge by Hamilton.
3: Yeah, they've answered pretty well, haven't they, Poss? I think they've just about got the margin back to what it was at quarter time, boys. Just a bit of a medical update here, boys, I think. Paulie Peake, and he might be getting his ankle strapped up. He's a bit proppy down here, but as we know, take a fair bit to stop him, Oz.
2: Well, I just wondered when he didn't start on the ground, whether he might have had a little issue too, Scotty.
3: Could be carrying a bit of a niggle, but he's getting re-strapped now, so I think we'll see him again.
2: Very important 4 or 5 minutes now, in particular for Hamilton, I reckon. You know, if Cobden kicked another couple of 50 goals
1: is it
2: here...
1: 50? No.
2: It would be pretty costly.
3: Tell you what, Oz, they play some numbers in their back 50.
2: Yeah, they do. They get numbers back.
1: Davis inside 50. Oh, good mark, Tay Morris. That was a beautiful mark. It was Cam White, in fact.
3: Might be a free kick here.
1: It was a free kick,
3: Mick, I reckon, boys.
1: Mickey Cronius.
3: And one thing, Mick, is he's a pretty good kicker, goal hilly.
1: Oh, he's a dead eye dick, mate. There's no doubt about it.
2: That one hurts.
1: So, a couple of free kicks there against the Kangaroos, resulting in Cronius having a set shot at goal. So, Mickey hasn't had a lot of opportunities today. Contested well. But he can make it back-to-back goals in the matter of a minute. Comes in 25 metres out. We know what Mickey can do. He does not miss, Mickey Cronius. And another goal for the Cobden Bombers. And on that national tile scoreboard, they go to 8-6, 54 to 4-2, 26, 25 and a half gone. Ice Carlson, thanks to Lee Contracting.
2: Well, the thing is, for all their hard work, Hamilton, and they did control a bit of this quarter, she's ballooned out again. What have we got, a 28-point margin? Like I said, they've just put the foot down again, Cobden.
1: Hey, quickly around the grounds, guys, sorry. Right. North Warrnambool 66, leading Portland 32. The Roosters 22, leading Koroit 16. Camperdown 53, leading Warrnambool 18.
0: Jeez.
1: And Tarine Mortlake 59, leading Port Ferry 33.
0: Well, we did speak pre-game about Warrnambool not wanting to upset all the good work they've done last week, so they want to get on their bike.
3: I reckon they got rolled up there last year, boys.
0: They might have too.
3: But I reckon in contrasting conditions, though, I think.
0: And so back here at Cobden, they got back to within 9 points, the Kangaroos, but the Cobden Bombers have surged. Put it back out to a 28-point advantage just before half-time. There's a boundary throw-in on the half-forward flank just inside 50 for Cobden, so it's going to be the big ruckman again. Gussie Walsh came from behind and won the tap-out. Now they're forcing it forward just in sheer numbers, almost like rugby at the moment. There's a free kick's been picked out of this. It's going to Hamilton. And the free kick right on half time, so he won't get to take his kick. So at half time, very entertaining contest here at Cobden this afternoon. Hampden League Live match of the day. Cobden 8-6-54, leading Hamilton 4-2-26. That quarter went just over 28 minutes, almost 29 minutes. Isaac Kelson, after a little bit of a surge from the Hamilton Kangaroos, the Bombers steadied and they've got out of, back out to a 28 point advantage.
2: Yeah, a handy lead going into half time because, in fairness to Hamilton, they did hit back really hard. Like, it would have been not easy for them to lay down, of course, but they copped an awful serve at quarter time and they did hit back, but again, the last 10 minutes or so was just completely controlled by Cobden again and snuck back out to that lead that they had at quarter time, and they're 28 points in front. So going to be pretty hard to get past from here, I think, Cobden.
1: Yeah, it's been a great first half. Tildy, you're just talking down there with the great man, Paulie Peakin. How's he feeling?
3: Well, he just said to me, an old man's injury, mate, the calf.
1: Oh, no.
3: He'll be right. Nah. He's a hard nut.
1: So first half done and dusted here at the Cobden Community Bank Recreation Reserve. The Bombers will take a 28-point lead in. We're going to take a break. We're going to catch up with one of our netballers through our Crawley's Milk Bar halftime show, and then we'll be back with second half action right after this.
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16: 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In just a moment, Trent Hill catches up with our Netballer of the Week, Jess Boucher from the Cobden Netball Club, but we'll go through the progress scores for you at the moment. Our match of the day at Cobden, the Cobden Bombers 8-6-54, leading the Hamilton Kangaroos 4-2-26. In other matches, South Warrnambool 3-4-22, lead Koroit 2-4-16. North Warrnambool Eagles 10-6-66, leading the Portland Tigers 5-2-32. Camperdown 8-5-53, lead the Warrnambool Blues 4-straight-24. And Terang Mortlake 9-5-59, leading the Port Ferry Seagulls 5-3-33. Final scores in Sungold Open Netball today for round 13. And it was South Warrnambool 58 defeating Koroit 36. Cobden 77 defeating Hamilton Kangaroos 33. North Warrnambool Eagles 64 defeating Portland 33. Camperdown 56 defeated Warrnambool 52. And Port Ferry 43 defeated Terang Mortlake 35. And in the AFL at the moment, it is Port Adelaide taking on the Fremantle Dockers at Adelaide Oval. And it is Fremantle in the lead, but Port Adelaide are on the way back at the moment. Current score there is Port Adelaide 9-7-61, trailing the Dockers 11-8-74.
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1: Let's head to the Cobden Bombers. We're going to catch up with one of their shooters, and Jess Boucher. Jess, thanks for jumping on the netball show.
17: No, thank you.
1: Nice to have you on, and what a nice season it's been for yourself. Obviously, you've sort of been in the mix the last couple of years. You've been in that Division One Open squad for the last couple of years, but this year you've really got an opportunity and have played 11 games, which is terrific.
17: Yeah, no, it has been. I guess being at Cobden, they've had a very good Open team for the last how many years, but I think I've been really grateful to finally get to go in there and, have a good taste of it.
1: What have you been? Have you done anything different in the off season, or was it a chat with Nadine and Soph seeking some more opportunities, or is it maybe a few players that weren't playing that allowed you to step up and have that chance?
17: Yeah, so I sat down with Nads probably at the end of last year, and we kind of spoke about if I wanted to push and get to there, what it would take. So, gaining my fitness to be able to actually run out those 15-minute quarters, just a bit of more strength work to body up against some of those defenders. But, and then obviously a lot of rotation in the team this year, a lot of movement with a few girls out not playing. But, opportunities there.
1: And I guess tell me about the step up. Obviously Division One's a high-quality competition, but the Open's probably just next level. When you're coming up against sides like South and Koroit and Warrnambool, and Port Ferry's had a great year this year as well, and you guys are tracking really nicely. So is it a bit of a step up from, I guess, Division One?
17: Yeah, it's a huge step up. I think the physicality is a big thing, especially in those extra 3 minutes of each quarter. You don't think it's much, but those last 3 minutes, they're still going. You're like, oh, I'm buggered. Like, when's the buzz going to go? But, I think maintaining that physicality, everything, to be able to even shoot under pressure all that time, it's a big step up.
1: who are a couple of the harder defenders you've come up against this year? Because I look at our goalies, we've got so many good goalies, but gee whiz, we've got some really good defenders as well.
17: Yeah. I think personally, probably Jen O'Connor against South. That was, I was very intimidated that very first game, but she was unreal to play against.
1: And tell us a bit about Nads and Sophie. They've been sort of leading the charge on and off, one after the other over the last couple of years. They're terrific people, first and foremost, but they're great netball minds, aren't they?
17: Yeah, their knowledge is crazy. You come off sometimes and Sophie will tell you little things and you're like, oh, I wouldn't even think to do that or think about that when I'm out there. So, even just those little things, it's just, makes it so much easier to learn and get straight in there.
1: I reckon the team and the coaches would be pretty happy to have another person that's in that shooting circle alongside yourself in M. Finch back, sitting third on the goals. Like, geez, it's like she was playing last year and hasn't changed. She's come back probably even better.
17: Yeah, no, she's slotted straight back in. It's been great to have her, great to play with her, great to learn off her. Makes it, yeah, having her on court to play with makes it very easy.
18: A couple of younger players in your side. So I class you as a youngster, you know, still relatively young, but Matilda Darcy's another standout for mine. Just looking at the best players each and every week, and you know, she's featured pretty heavily in that defensive end. So, yeah, great size for the Bombers with someone like Matilda who's homegrown to be playing some nice netball as well.
17: Yeah, I think she's had an amazing year. She's another player that's really stepped up this year with her fitness, everything. Yeah, I think she's got a really great body in defence and really made a huge impact with us, which has been great.
18: Your team's last few weeks have been outstanding. Some really strong wins. I think you're sitting in third position now, which is probably where the aim is to try and get that double chance come finals with six rounds to go. What's been the change in form, I guess, from the start to now?
17: Look, there's been a lot of movement through the team this year. There's been a lot of injuries, a lot of girls away, but I think we're starting to settle back into that. And I think Nads and Sophie have had a really big focus this year on utilising everyone's strengths. So that way, you know, whoever's on the court, we can play to them and what their strength is. So I think, yeah, bringing a huge focus on each individual player has really helped us all come together and really click for this second half.
18: Now, you got a chance to play Hampton League Under-23s. How did you enjoy that experience?
17: No, it was really good. I didn't expect the call-off at all, but, no, it was a really good experience, really good to play with a few girls from around the league and even be coached under Will. It was great.
18: And the Ballarat side, like, they were really strong as well. So to come out a draw was probably a nice way for it to finish, you know, in that first year of having this concept.
17: Yeah, no, they were a very strong team. Yeah, I guess, yeah, draw was a good way. No winners, no losers.
18: Hey, and lastly, this week, Cobden take on Hamilton up at home. Each game is really important from now on. And as we said, you're sitting in third, but Port Fairy and you've got Warrnambool. North Warrnambool still in contention and Terrain Mortlake all breathing down your neck. So wins are really important. And Hamilton, they had a win last week and their form has been pretty good the last 4 or 5 weeks too. So it's no late Emma's there.
17: Yes, yeah. I think it'll just be go in, do what we do every week, just focus on what we can do and, yeah, that'll be it.
18: Hey, Jess, you're doing a great job in that shooting circle. Great to see you, you know, being more of a frequent part of that Open team. Keep up the good work and thanks for jumping on and having a chat.
17: Perfect. Thank you for that.
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6: Oh, welcome back to Hampton League Live. Nearing the end of halftime here at the Cobden Community Bank Recreation Reserve. And it was all the Cobden Bombers in the first half. They're currently leading 8-6-54 to 4-2-26. It was a great early start to the second term by the Kangaroos. They were able to get a few goals, but late in that quarter, the Cobden Bombers were able to kick a couple in succession to be leading by 28 points at halftime. Let's go around the courts. All thanks to Powercore, because Powercore is essential as, and we'll look at our final results in our Open Division netball. South Warrnambool getting the job done over the Koroit Saints, 58-36. Cobden big winners, 77, defeating Hamilton Kangaroos, 33. North Warrnambool notching up another win, 64-33. Camperdown, their second win of the season, defeating Warrnambool, who are inside the top five, 57-53. And currently, I think it is full-time almost, Port Fairy leading Terrain Mortlake 43-35. So some good results there. Possum Kelly, what are your thoughts of what we might see in this second half?
7: Yeah, well, I guess from a Hamilton point of view, Hilly, they'll want to come out and start this quarter the way they started the second quarter, but then being able to sustain it, they just weren't able to do that. They got back to within 9 points, but to Cobden's credit, they kicked the next three, I think, then, and sprung it back out to a 28-point advantage. So it's an important quarter, obviously, for Hamilton. They'll want to be sort of close enough to an even par, I'd nearly recognise, if they really want to make some in-grounds and give themselves an opportunity three-quarter time to win it.
8: Yeah, you just wonder if they can launch that comeback like they did after the first quarter, because they're in a similar predicament here. And their coach has been to the well once already about giving them a serve, so I'd be interested to know how he treated halftime, because you can only do that so often, can't you, Possum?
7: Yep.
8: And really, that overall, they weren't too bad in the second quarter, but Cobden just hurt them there late. They've just found a way, Cobden, of getting their goals a little bit easier than what Hamilton have, haven't they? Everything Hamilton's done seemingly has been harder work than Cobden just go bang, bang, bang in retaliation.
7: Yeah, and they've been able to get into space, haven't they? Their switching of the footy's been pretty good. They've been able to get it out wide to blokes in space and then continue on to chip kick down into the forward line. So their efficiency, I suppose, Hilly, is a little bit better, whereas I said that the work rate of Hamilton has to be absolutely high for them to be able to score. They're just doing it the hard way. But nevertheless, they're, 28 points. It's not insurmountable starting the second half, so let's hope they can get themselves back in it.
6: Hey, Tildy Carter, let's go to you. All thanks to SC Concrete. There'll be one short on the bench too, the Bombers. It looks like Paulie Peakin won't be taking his place in the second half of this game.
9: Yeah, Paulie walked past half-time, boys, and said he's got the old man's injury, the calf muscle, so that's disappointing for Cobden. But, yeah, you just think for the Hamilton Kangaroos, boys, you'd want to be within a couple of goals at three-quarter time here.
6: So ball in the centre with umpire Ross Watson. They jump at it. That was Walsh. Gathered by Barnes, goes towards inside 50, Hamish Cook territory. Good battle against Thau. Anthony there first to it. He's wrapped up straight away, and we'll have a stoppage inside forward 50. So some early looks like it was in the second term. They just need to convert on the scoreboard when they've got it inside their forward 50, the Kangaroos. Early jump, the dare just stood his ground and gave it a good little bit of meterage. Murray trying to control the football. He's wrapped up. They're a little bit closer to home, the Kangaroos. And we'll go once again
1: Any positional changes, anything you can see there, Tildy?
9: I think Brody Marnie still started forward, boys, and Big Mix pushed up a little bit higher. Marnie's still got his movement back, boys. He looks in good nick for a guy that suffered a really serious knee injury last year. He's still good to watch, for sure.
7: Good. He's been a good player, hasn't he?
9: Been a good player. Like, people have got to remember, he played seniors in the sample. He's a quality player.
7: Yeah.
1: So, point there to the Hamilton Kangaroos, which allows the Bombers to kick it in. And look at that. Very clean by Foote. And they're on right half back, the Bombers. So, they've had some good attacks across half back. They're just looking for that best option to go, and the direction's looking towards Mottram, but it's intercepted, and here they go. Tane Morris has to be quick to Prentice, intercepted, and now the Bombers are trying to control it. They do. They kick towards Mottram by Walsh. That was Gus. Lukey Smith just awaiting. Oh, taken too high. Wants to play on, he does. Finds Campbell-Walsh.
7: I thought it was stopping then, Tilt.
1: Phillips gets it. He'll kick it high towards the wing. Big fly there, but standing his ground nicely was Hutt, and Hutt takes the mark.
7: Yeah, might have been argued there that he was shepherded out, Cook, but no free kick given. Now Kemp has got it for Cobden in the centre. He kicks it out wide. Finds a teammate out there in Fowler. So Fowler drives it forward. Couldn't take the mark, Marnie. They got players at ground level, but a good tackle applied is going to force this. Now it's going to be a bounce right on the boundary line, just inside 50 for Cobden. They lead 8-6, 54, 4-3, 27, the Kangaroos. So boundary, a ball up. Big Levi got the tap down. Bursting his way through there, I think it was number 14 for Hamilton in Knight. It's coming back, flying from behind Brody Marnie, affected the spoil. The Kangaroos have got the numbers at ground level, but a good tackle applied. Are they good enough to get out of this? They've got numbers there if they're good enough. Pinged by one hand there. Now the ball's come back out and it's still in play. Cobden got an opportunity to square it up. Big Mickey's got it. Big Mick goes bang, but he's offline and kicked one behind. So first score to Cobden for the third quarter, 8-7-55. Hamilton 4-3-27. We've played just over 3 minutes in this third quarter, brought to you by Powercore. And, we had lights and everything going last week at this time of the day, but today we've got pure solar energy beaming in on Cobden Recreation Reserve. The kick-in's taken by McGinley for Hamilton. That was almost a throw, but he got away with it. Now they'll go forward again. The mark's taken out in the wing there by English. English goes further afield. This is a good little passage of play by the Kangaroos if they can take advantage of it. They might be able to, so the kick's gone long into the forward line. Getting back and couldn't take the mark. Thau's going to be one of the first to recover. He is. Good little handball went out to Hutt, playing a great game for Cobden today. Start thinking about Matthews Petroleum Player of the Day. He's going to be in the conversation, and his little kick was good, and he found Campbell Walsh.
1: He did, and he'll spot up Curtis Baker. True centre wing, broadcast side. So just holding things up and making sure the next kick's the right one. Baker has to play on now. Kicks towards half forward. Smith flies, pushing the back, and Levi Dare is going to be the resultant free kick person for the Hamilton Kangaroos. It was an ambitious jump, so it wasn't...
7: he had a good platform, right?
1: Yeah, absolutely. McNeil takes the mark. Left half back for the Kangaroos. So they're working it across the face. He does successfully finds White. He'll go short by a foot good to kick. Half back, and a nice one. And now it's going to be Phillips just inside the centre square. So they're getting that run and handball game going. Prentice, a short little kick's a nice one. Finds Ethan Knight. Knight will go forward 50. Darcy Russell the target. Good work there by Anderson. Now they get it out of defence. The Bombers clean by a foot to Thau. Thau will go over and looking for Archie Taylor, who's just accumulating. And now he's going to play on. He likes to run kick with a bit of penetration. That's a beauty. That is an absolutely sensational kick to Henry Robertson. He'll go back laterally, finds Hutt, gets it to a running Taylor. Handball to Davis. He might get the 1-2. He's going to have to be quick. He's wrapped up. not quick enough, and the free kick's going to go to the Kangaroos. Nice tackle there, and I reckon that might be Feely. T. Feely, who's the free kick.
7: Feely's got it, hasn't he? Squares it up nicely. Got it on further afield to English. English's big kick to the top of the goal square. Big contest there. Coming out first for Cobden, though, was Eddie Walsh. Now he's got to play a wider. That was a nice kick too, because he's gone down the wing and a good kick, and he's found Lukey Smith. So Luke Smith under the Solomon's flooring and blind scoreboard. 8-7-55 Cobden, 4-3-27 Hamilton. Here's Marnie. He was going to give the handball. Now he elects to go long with the kick. It wasn't a great kick in the end, to be fair. Euland is there, but he couldn't control it, and he's tackled, and there'll be a ball up just inside 50. For Cobden. So a bit of a subdued start to this third quarter. Up they go, Levi Dare and Caronius. Oh, the bounce never favoured Hamilton. This might be too high. No, good tackle in the end by Hamilton. The ball spills out the back. Here's a shot at goal, and he's missed. That was out there by little Lockie Davis. So just the one behind, 8-8-56, brother. Or is already updated, 8-7-55, 4-3-27, 28. No, now it's 8-8-56. A 29-point advantage to the Bombers. So the kick out from full back was a good one. And that's a nice kick. And he's found his teammate out there in McGinley. So Harry McGinley on half back for the Hamilton Kangaroos. Lots of numbers forward the footy, but he's good enough to pick out a... Oh, he's dropped it. He should have taken that cook. He's not having a great day in the air. Now it spills out to Davis. Now, this is what they do. They switch at Cobden. They got one wide. It's Euland. He's got big Mickey Caronius all on his own inside 50. Big Mick marks it. He might be a little bit too far out. I think he knows he is, but it's a good kick, but it's just had too much carry on it for Baker. Curtis Baker couldn't control it, and it's gone over the line, out of bounds, adjacent to the point post here. 8-8-56 Cobden, 4-3-27 the Hamilton Kangaroos. We've played 7.5 minutes third quarter action, Hamden League Live match of the day.
1: So boundary throw in 5 metres around from the Cobden goal. Dare and Caronius. Smothered kick by Morris. Henry Robertson sharked out the handball. Marnie was his intended target. Morris good enough to go and run and get it out of defensive 50. So Geordie Anthony on the lead out in front. On his tail was his opponent, Anderson. And we'll have a stoppage. Tildy, all thanks to SC Concrete.
9: Yeah, come here today. Keen to have a look at Feely for the first time, boys. He's a good mover, isn't he?
8: Yeah, good player.
9: Good player. Real good player.
8: Only reasonably light, didn't he? But gee, he can get the ball.
9: Yeah, and his ball use is pretty impressive too, guys.
8: Yep.
1: Fowl, who's been terrific in game 100, wrapped up on this occasion. And the Kangaroos, good strong tackle. And they're going to play on.
7: No, he'll have to come back.
1: He didn't go over the mark.
7: A bit ambitious.
1: So that was Morris.
9: It's probably a rare mistake for Sam Thau. He's been pretty good in his home.
1: Oh, he's been terrific.
9: Yeah,
1: Thau.
9: Really good.
1: Gives him a bit of punch and rebound off half-back.
9: Well, he's had the better of Cook.
1: So just waiting for the ball in hand to go into the skip in Tane Morris. So now numbers really filtering back, and holes being plugged there by the Bombers. So Morris goes towards the boundary out on the lead. That was Russell standing tall as the defence of the Bombers. I like the chain of handballs. Hutt, who's had a great day. He's been terrific. Now they work it across to half-back.
7: Euland.
1: So Euland just looking to direct play and just sort of start setting something up for the Bombers. He goes right across the face of the 50 and spots up a nice kick in the end. And Fowler takes it. Well, actually, it might be Darcy. Yep. Sort of hard to see late, you know, deep in that defensive forward part of the ground. So he gives it a big long kick. We have a worm burner down the wing. Contending there, who is Marnie. Sharking the handball nicely. Here's Lockie Davis out in front. He's going to look for Baker. Baker takes a nice mark. Had to stretch and really judge it beautifully. Looks like he's a little bit sore coming down after that one. Just having a couple of deep breaths. So it's 8-8-56 to 4-3-27. Baker now has to play on. Looking to improve the angle for the kick, and he's going to go towards Archie Taylor, and Taylor flies, and Taylor almost takes a beauty. McShane holds it in, and a stoppage will occur 40 out from the Cobden goal. So 10 minutes third term, brought to you by Power Call. Darren Caronius, the opposing 25s, a couple of strong men. Dare with the win. Ooh. Coming in hard, there was, Baker or was it Euland? They got the tackle. And again, we'll go for a stoppage once again. Umpire Ross Watson throws it up. The opposing 25s coming out of nowhere. There was Herman. And Murray, I should say, and we'll have a stoppage.
7: So just for Croydon Pharmacy, come out a little ginger there. Young Curtis Baker down on the boundary line for SC Concrete, Tildy Carter.
9: Yeah, I think you'd be okay on that one. There has been some hard physical clashes, but it's been a game played in pretty good spirits, boys.
7: Has been. So here's Big Levi. He goes laterally. He finds a teammate out there in Phillips. So Brody Phillips, he's played a pretty good game this afternoon too. He's going to get it back with the old 1-2. Now he's going to go down the line. Chip kick. It's gone wide. Gathering it nicely, I think it was Russell. Gee, he done pretty well down there. He dodged one, dodged two. Now he's given it back again to Phillips. So that was a good passage of play by the Kangaroos, and a diving mark taking a Peter Bolsh Brickstone player of the day contender. There was Cook. So Hamish Cook kicks to the top of the goal square. They're outnumbered though. The spoil was affected. Getting it at ground level. Handball over the top. Dodges one. Dodges two. Runs into an open goal, and he's kicked it.
1: Nice.
7: And I reckon that was Knight, was it? So Ethan Knight gets his first of the afternoon and Hamilton's fifth. Well, they're outnumbered initially there, Eyes, for Senator counting stats, but then good enough to win the crumb. Good little chain of handballs and a goal.
8: Yeah, and as has been the theme of the day, it just seems like harder work for Hamilton. They worked really hard and got the result, which is fantastic. And unlike the first couple of quarters, took a while to get a goal on the board this quarter. We played, 12 minutes and we get a goal kick, but very handy one, because I think if conversely had Cobden got the first one, might have been a long, long way back, but they're still in the hunt, Hamilton.
1: Gives him a sniff, but I guess one needs to turn into two. Yep. Here comes Luke Smith, extracts it, and he gets some good purchase on the kick. Some good spoiling work there by Hawker. McShane approaches the contest. He's wrapped up straight away by Archie Taylor. And we're between wing and half forward favouring the Cobden end. Third term action brought to you by Powercore, essential as... So, too high for mine.
7: No,
1: umpire just a little bit blindsided by that one in the end. Kemp getting up off the ground. Had a terrific season for the Bombers, a skipper. So Dare up against Gussie Walsh. Walsh this time, pushing it back. Dare gets the free kick.
8: Well, it was a funny one because Dare actually manoeuvred his body right in.
1: Not his best kick.
8: Clever free kick.
9: You don't want big bloke short passing, Hilly.
1: No,
9: that's a coach.
8: You don't want him kicking at all. If you can
9: not
8: help.
9: Really. Not really. If they've got a kick, it's got to go long down the line.
1: So the kick goes inside the centre square to Luke Smith, who's starting to build up his numbers as well. He's had a great game, both forward 50 and the midfield. Got a hand to it there was Morris. Thau trying to defend. Thau, sensational in his 100 game. Did it beautifully that occasion. Here comes Louis Darcy. Feeds out the handball to Walsh. Back to Thau. Thau wants to get it on the boot. Gets it hurriedly, only as far as the Kangaroos' defence. Now they're trying to break the line. Spearing pass there by Barnes inside the corridor. Russell, good ground ball pick-up on his tail. Here's Knight. Kick the last goal. They get a kick inside forward 50. It's going to be a 2-on-1. McShane sidesteps, has a shot at goal, is nudged off it, and a minor score.
8: It's another good effort, because all the way down the line there, they were under the hammer, and they just kept putting their head over the footy, Hamilton. They're having a crack.
1: They are, 5-4-34 to 8-8-56. Eddie Walsh with the kick in, and they're looking to go towards Thau. He didn't quite get it in the end, but he's good enough to recover.
9: Good feasible play, Hilly.
1: Oh, mate, I rate him. I like him.
9: I do too.
8: He's honest, isn't he?
1: Yep.
9: Give me what he's got, Ice.
8: Yep.
1: Kemp, so the handball now to Louis Darcy. Sidesteps, gets back to Walsh. Walsh goes towards half forward. Ooh. Oh, contesting well there was the Bombers youngster. It might have been Mottram. Half forward's the destination. Archie Taylor, look at that. That's just pure class. The feed comes out. Kemp sidesteps, trying to avoid traffic. Goes towards the half forward line and did well to Mottram.
7: Yeah, Mottram's got it. And for Croydon Pharmacy down in the boundary line, Tildy Carter. Paulie Peakin.
9: Yeah, he's done.
7: Haven't seen him. Calf, is it?
8: Yeah.
9: Done for the day.
7: Right, okay. I might have missed you. Said that earlier on, but yeah, that's no good. So they'll certainly miss him. In the meantime, it's been a beautiful contested mark.
10: This time, you're out of luck.
7: Taken by Brody Marnie. I am out of luck. Because I thought Paulie Peakin may have been just mildly injured, but I missed that one.
9: Got the ice on and the warm-up top, and he's down there supporting his mates, though.
7: Beautifully done. So here's Marnie. Tight angle. The coach looking right into the sun, glaring off a windscreen over there. So he'll move out of that area now. Thank you, Brody. So he's a very, very tight angle. The coach comes in. Deliberate shot. Nice looking kick off the boot. I tell you what, if you want a Lucas Brothers Butchers snag of the day contender, you've just seen it there. Brody Money on a tight angle, 35 metres out, slots it for the Cobden Bombers, and they kick their ninth. They go under 9-8. That is 62 on the Solomon's Flooring and Blind Scoreboard. Hamilton 5-4, 35 for Senate's accountants. That's Greg Kelson. That was a beauty.
8: Yeah, he's played well. He's played a really important role for Cobden. He's a leader by all means, and done a great job. And that was a beautiful goal. Possum, squeezed hard up against the boundary, probably 45, 50 metres out, and he threaded the needle.
7: Yep.
1: 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Camperdown 66, leading Warrnambool 31. And Tarang Mortlake 86, leading Port Ferry 49. So the big surprise up for the Lura Oval.

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2: Finds Henry Robertson, the son of the great Henry Robertson. Inside 50, not his best kick. And Feely takes the mark at true centre-half back, and he looks to unleash a big one. Beautiful. To try and find Russell. Russell, geez, he's good for a big man with his movement. Fitzgerald, too much, and an intercepted mark taken there by Louis Darcy. Darcy to Davis, Davis to Kemp. And they go out wide. Nice mark there by Baker. Starting to get his hands on the footy, young Curtis Baker, playing up as a high half forward. Finds one of the Walsh brothers. And he'll work it back. So Joe Hutt now has the ball in hand. Had a terrific game. Finds Darcy. He's good enough to get the handball to Fowler. He can open up the space a little bit here. Fowler will go long inside forward 50. Big jump by McNeil. Got the punch down. Here's Luke Smith. Feeds it out only as far as Barnes. Awaiting of the Bombers. Baker. Smart kick to Camp. And he finds him 40 out directly in front. And that was just well measured, Eyes.
3: Well, he lowered the eyes, didn't he? He would have been really tempting to just blaze away. But he saw his teammate there all on his own. Lowered the eyes and found him.
2: Their football control has been sound today, Tildy, hasn't it, just by foot?
4: Oh, I summed that up perfectly. Dropped his eyes as soon as he picked that footy up and just found a target. Got to give him credit. They played pretty well today, Cobden.
3: Been good.
4: You know, Hamilton's efforts lifted after quarter time, but they've just had all the answers.
2: So Matty Kent, the skipper, looking for his first of the afternoon to extend that lead to 34 points, comes in. Is it going to reach the distance? It does, but it just hangs left in a minus score. So they go to 9-9-63, leading the Kangaroos 5-4-34, 18 and a half minutes gone. Third term brought to you by Powercore.
4: I think Feely's gone down half-back, boys. He's going to play a bit of a half-back role here for a while.
5: Well, he's going to damage control. He's played on and taken a bounce. Now he kicks it into the centre of the Cobden Recreation Reserve, and a good mark taken by Big Levi. He's got a player running for him, and that's Jack Murray. So Murray drives it long inside the forward line for Hamilton, but they're going to rappel here through Hutt. So Cobden get out of trouble now through Thau. Thau got it back to Hutt. Hutt retreats a little bit, but he's got numbers and he's got a player there for him in Louis Darcy. So Darcy goes short again. Got it out there to Archie Taylor. Taylor's kick further down the line, and there's another mark taken by Cobden. That might have been Yulin. Oh, it's a risky kick inside to Anderson. He's good enough to recover, though. Got a little handball out. That was well done in the end by Cobden. Come out to big Gussie Walsh. Can't control it. His little mate Ken in Campbell Walsh. Now it's on the half forward line for Cobden through Kemp. Kemp goes short. Good lead, good kick, good mark. And Curtis Baker, who caught what we thought might have been a little mild corky a little bit earlier on, he certainly recovered. And he fancies himself the little fella. He'll kick from 50.
4: Way out, Poss.
5: It is a long way out. And he looked to inflict some more pain on the Kangaroos. Already a 29-point advantage to the Cobden Bombers. So Curtis comes in. Baker, long kick, long goal. Oh, touched on the line. Gee, just... Tell you what, if we go to the arc,
6: I think
5: touch and go, but
6: I think I'm in a better position to say that was a goal.
5: You reckon?
6: No, I don't know.
5: So just a behind to the Bombers, 9-9-63. 9-10-64 now. So Hamilton coming this outer side, not a good kick. They've turned it over far, far too many times. Cobden will come inside 50 again through Kemp. It's grabbed nicely out there. Little tap forward was by Tully Darcy. But now it's gone over the line, out of bounds. Right in front of Scotty Carter on the boundary for S&C Concrete. They've just got the ascendancy and controlling the game a little bit better, aren't they, Cobden?
4: Yeah, they are, Poss. They've got all the answers. Been impressed with Kemp's game, boys. I think he's a really good ball use for Cobden. Doesn't try to kick rockets, but he just weights the ball very well.
2: Yeah, he just assesses the situation beautifully, doesn't he? More times than not.
4: Bit of a cool head, Hilly.
2: Hey, Taylor out of the pack, has a shot. Goes wide, punched through by White as well, and a minor score. So the Bombers on the national tile scoreboard, they jump to 9, I think it might be 9-10-64 to 5-4-34, 21 minutes gone on the league contracting time clock, 9-11-65. So 31 points the margin.

0: here in beautiful conditions here at the Cobden Community Bank Recreation Reserve. So just the ball in hand of White. And he's going to kick with some penetration outside defensive 50. Oh, that's only a beauty taken there by Feely. Ball comes out to Parker Walsh. He's wrapped up. And the ball into the hands of umpire Baker. So just clearing the path. Contrasting ruck styles. A big jump by Walsh and the standing of patience there by Dare. The handball comes out to Levi Dare. Puts it on the boot. Pushed out there nicely by Russell and takes a nice mark on Delaney. So he'll go to a running McShane. McShane, if he's good enough, has got English on the forward flank. But they close up the gap. The Cobden Bombers kicks.
1: Oh.
0: And wasn't his best. Reading it nicely was Joey Harder. Jeez, I loved his game. Been terrific. Gus Walsh, terrific. Goes over that outer side. He's got Euland. Now Euland can go on the left boot and kick it out in the passage of Baker. Baker's had a good third term. So just standing back behind his mark. He was going to go laterally, but he's going to be forced down the line now. It's a bit of a helicopter kick. McNeil awaiting. Coming out there was Mottram to present. And I'll tell you what, this might be a win for the Bombers. It sort of wasn't looking like the ball was going to get into their hands. They've forced a stoppage, and we'll have a throw of about 55 out from the Cobden goal.
1: Yes, a 31-point advantage to the Cobden Bombers. In control of the game, early stages of this third quarter, or midway through this third quarter. Oh, that was nicely done too. Paddling along there was Euland. Now he squares it up. Good kick. And again, Curtis Baker. He's presenting forward nicely. And he's taken the mark. And this time he's a little closer. Eyes are in the way of about 20 metres. So this time, although you thought the last one might have snuck in, I don't think distance will be a problem here.
2: No, I don't think so. He's just got to get the same sort of accuracy, doesn't he, Boss?
1: Yeah, identical spot in terms of where he was, but he's a little bit closer. And this to put the Cobden Bombers into double figures goal-wise. So Baker comes in, drop punt. That's a lot better because it's gone straight over the umpire's hat. It's a goal, 10-11-71. They skip away, the Cobden Bombers. 24 and a half minutes, third quarter. The Hamilton Kangaroos stranded on 5-4-35. On the boundary for SC Concrete, Tildy Carter. They're really starting to control things now, the Bombers.
3: Yeah, good finish by Baker, but that was a great kick by Euland to just square that footy up. That's a hard pocket to square it up from over that side of the ground, and they look pretty polished. And, you know, I know they've had a pretty lean season to date, the Bombers, but I'll tell you, well, there's a bit to work with up here. No doubt about that.
1: Just that mosquito fleet. They're all probably similar age, all those youngsters too, aren't they?
3: And so you look in their side, Poss, there's probably, you know, the only guys who you would say were older type players would probably be only Peakin and Marnie, really.
0: Yep.
1: Yeah, and the man in the ruck, big Gussie Walsh, is only going to continue to develop once he puts a little bit more weight on. But here's an clearance by the Kangaroos to Morris. It's a shot at goal, but he's missed to the left. That was Prentice. So just the one behind, 5-5-35, 10-11-71, the Bombers. 25 and a half minutes, third quarter action. Risky kick went wide, but a good mark in the end, taken by Eddie Walsh. So Walsh tucked in that back pocket, it's just going to come down the line. It's a big marking contest. Levi's there, big Mickey Caronius is there, big pack. No one could take the mark. It was sharked nicely off the pack, but he was wrapped up in a tackle. That was Euland. And there'll be a ball up just outside the 50 for Hamilton on this near side of the ground, Hilly.
0: I've loved Euland's game too, Tildy. Geez, he sets up a lot of play, doesn't he? He's just smart and positioning and clever.
3: Good ball user, Hilly. And they've just got many, many of these mosquito fleet type players, haven't they?
0: So he'll kick along the wing, Mottram the target. It sort of goes over everyone's head. Here comes Baker. Just overran in the end. Parker Walsh gathered, lost it. Fitzgerald calm and collected with a short kick to McGinley. We'll go around the grounds very soon. McGinley's going to go centre corridor. Good kick, and he finds Prentice. This is Xander Prentice on the left boot. Has to be spot on. Didn't quite get it in the end. Phillips just working hard. That's his third effort, but just overran it. The one thing the Bombers have done well is their handball game, but they get the free kick. Phillips, he's in the glue pot, as Poss has called it throughout the course of the day. Finds McShane. McShane will go further down the ground, and he finds Ethan Knight. Knight will go further. He's going to have to squeeze it in. A nice mark taken there by Prentice, and that was Hugh. He kicked a great goal on that second term. He's got a running teammate, McShane. McShane will drive it inside forward 50. Cook flies, and Cook takes a beauty.
2: A cracker.
0: Sensational judgment of the football, Hamish Cook.
1: In the middle of two Cobden opponents there.
0: It was the meat between the sandwich, wasn't he?
1: Yeah, good hands.
0: So Cook will go
1: and
0: back.
1: McShane's tried his heart out too.
0: He's had a good game.
1: Yeah, absolutely.
0: He's a ripper, Eddie McShane. Goal kicker in the under-18s. Won the under-18 goal kicking a couple of seasons ago.
1: Hasn't stopped running though today, has he? He's been great.
0: So Hamish Cook, about 20 metres out, 45 degree angle. And they'd love another one here, the Hamilton Kangaroos. He comes in and he squeezes a goal. Nice kick there from the number 9. And it was the result of a fantastic contested mark. A Peter Bowles Bridgestone Player of the Day contender. So they go to 6-5-41, trailing the Cobden Bombers 10-11-71. And that's on the national title scoreboard. Let's go around the grounds, all thanks to Macco Hire. 29 apiece, South Warrnambool and Corroy over at Victoria Park. The North Warrnambool Eagles leading 98 to Portland 40. Charlie McKinnon 6 for the Eagles. Camperdown 73 leading Warrnambool 44. And Terang Mortlake 86 leading Port Ferry 49 at three-quarter time.
1: Yeah, so some interesting games taking place here this afternoon, and it's done better than this one. They haven't given in the Hamilton Kangaroos, but is it insurmountable because they're running out of time? It's going to be a clearance here to Cobden, no, but he was picked up. So we've ticked into almost 29 minutes in this third quarter. It's a 30-point advantage to the Bombers. Just keeping in touch, Hamilton. If they could grab one here before three-quarter time, it could make for an interesting last quarter. So Levi went up. Caronius actually out-positioned him and won the kick. He kicked it down the line. And there's the siren to end third quarter here this afternoon on Hamden League Live Match of the Day action from the Cobden Recreation Reserve. And we see two goals added by the Cobden Bombers. 2-5, in fact, to the Hamilton Kangaroos, who kicked 2-3. So at three-quarter time, 10-11-71. That's Cobden leading Hamilton 6-5-41. That quarter went 29 minutes, 30 points, eyes. They've sort of held that little advantage, 20 to 30 points for most of the afternoon. You'd think it'll be hard work for Hamilton, but let's hope that they get themselves back into it and at least make a real contest of it in the last quarter.
2: Yeah, well, as we alluded to, they had a crack. And they both kicked 2 for the quarter, both Cobden and Hamilton, but they just haven't made any inroads. So whether they can do that, they're going to have a huge last quarter, Hamilton. It's just hard to see that they could conjure up the run that they will need to get that happening in the last quarter. Just goals have been harder to kick in this second half.
0: Hey, we're going to take a break here at Hampton League Live. It's 71-41, 30-point lead to the Cobden Bombers at the three-quarter time break. We'll come back with fourth-quarter action right after these.
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7: Welcome back to the Cobden Community Bank Recreation Reserve. Three-quarter time. And the Bombers lead by 30 points, 10-11-71 to the Hamilton Kangaroos, 6-5-41. Tilda, you were downstairs. All thanks to SC Concrete at the huddles. What did you have to hear?
8: The Bombers pretty much spot on, mate. Stick to what works, you know. And the biggest thing today is the way they've changed direction of the footy. They haven't just kicked it down the line into Levi's hands. You know, they've looked to centre the footy up, link up some handballs and just play that quick ball movement. And it's worked for them so far, boys. I'm sure they're going to stay down that avenue at the moment.
7: So Walsh and Dare will resume duties in the ruck. And it was Dare who got the tap down. Fumbling there was Tane Morris, intercepted by Archie Taylor. Ball goes inside forward 50. Contesting there was Mottram. Out the back is Curtis Baker. He's crafty around the goals. Jumps on it and he's pinged for holding the ball. He did jump on it and looked to pull it in. So a free kick's going to go to the Hamilton Kangaroos. This fourth turn brought to you by Powercore, essential as great supporters of community sport. Kick comes out and he finds Jack Murray. Murray on right half back. Just a bit unsure where to go. He's going to go that long kick down the line, but it's a sea of red and black. Put his teammate Cook under a little bit of pressure. McShane awaiting at the back. Thau causes the spill. McShane still contesting. Nice bit of work there by Walsh. That was Campbell. Ball goes pinging back to the half forward line, but an intercept mark there by Mick McNeil for the Hamilton Kangaroos. He was looking to go Murray, but ended up getting a little bit more purchase on the kick, and awaiting there was Levi Dare. Spearing past corridor. Coming through there was Fowler. Wrapped up Ethan Knight. Not going anywhere. Centre square's the destination, and we'll have a stoppage.
9: Yeah, so just a subdued start to this last quarter. So Dare and Walsh, been a great battle today. Here's a clearance opportunity for the Bombers through Campbell Walsh. His kick went down the line. Marking contest there, one-on-one. That was a good little contest that eventually spilled out to Archie Taylor. His handball went over the top to Marnie. Hands and knees opportunity. Good little chip wide. That was by Davis. Now's a kick back towards the centre. They got the numbers, Cobden, and one of them is a big number. It's Mickey Caronius. The big number 25 has got it. And he'll go back and try and inflict some more pain on the Hamilton Kangaroos. Mickey's kicked one this afternoon. He's kicked 22 for the season, which is a pretty good return. So he fancies his chances. He's going to kick probably just inside 50 when he takes the kick. So Mickey Caronius for Cobden's first of this final quarter, kicks on its way, it's swinging but not enough, and it's gone to the left, 3-4, one behind. So 10-12-72, the Solomons flooring a blind scoreboard. The Hamilton Kangaroos, 6-5-41. We've played 2.5 minutes last quarter, so Hamilton, they need to get a wriggle on, and they're doing it out of that kick-in. The ball goes long, hard and wide. It's gathered by Walsh, that's Gus. Got it out to Hutt. Hutt's tackled hard. That was a good crunching tackle applied by Jackie English, and he's forced a stoppage right under the scoreboard. So it's going to be Gussie again. up against Levi Dare. Nobody got a decisive tap. It came back out towards Hutt, but he's tackled strongly. And you'll have to start thinking Greg Kelson and Tildy Carter, Matthews Petroleum Player of the Day. Hutt's is certainly a contender, as is this man's played a pretty good game too, Archie Taylor. His kick went down the line looking for a teammate out there wide. A good tackle applied by Marnie, but it's going to be cleared by the Kangaroos. That was a good kick, centred it up. It's taken by Morris. So now they come through the centre. Little kick down the line. He went one-handed there in Murray. Now there's a kick out the back. It's grabbed by Knight. He's tackled, holding the ball, said the umpire.
10: No, he got a handball.
9: Well, he thought he did two eyes. And the free kick's going to be going to Eddie Walsh and the Walshes. Well, they've shared it a lot today, Hilly.
7: I reckon they would have had a fair bit of footy between them, the Walshes. Bit of backyard stuff from when they were growing up and just rekindling those times here at the Cobden Recreation Reserve this afternoon.
10: They probably got across here and kicked the ball a bit too, I reckon.
7: Yeah, I reckon. They've got a few footprints on the hallowed turf. Yes. His bow and game 100. Rock solid once again. Never plays a bad game.
11: Nearly in the votes, Hilly. He's been pretty good.
7: Oh, absolutely. And he's taken on one of the best forwards in the comp.
11: Yep. And probably had his measure, to be fair.
7: So Delaney kicks long, kicks close to the boundary line. It's punched over the National Tile scoreboard side of the ground, and we'll have a boundary throw. And who are your top couple, Tilt? All thanks to SC Concrete.
11: Oh, I've liked the game of Hutt. Liked the game of, as I said, Thayer. Liked Ewan's game. Liked Archie Taylor's game.
10: Thayer seems to have been around a hell of a long time.
11: Yeah, he has.
10: For 100 games.
7: I think it's taken him a while. I haven't read the backstory.
11: Liked this bloke's game, Marnie.
7: Marnie spearing pass inside 50. Ball trickling in the goal square, and they're going to concede a minor score there, the Hamilton Kangaroos. Baker was just ready to pounce and jump on that one.
11: Matty Kemp's been pretty good, boys.
7: I agree. And I even reckon the twins, Campbell and Parker Walsh, have been pretty good throughout the course of the day too.
11: They've won plenty of the footy. There's no problems there. The other mob, Feely's been their best, I think.
7: Agree.
11: And this number 41 out in the wing, halfback, McShane, I think he's tried hard.
10: Yeah, been good.
7: Phillips has tried hard as well. So a couple of names to consider for our Matthews Petroleum Player of the Day and our Pit Stop Menswear Warrnambool Travel MVP Award as well. 10-13-73 to 6-5-41. 5.5 gone, final term action. Umpire Pedler throws it in. And I'll tell you what, you can see why he's going down to VFL level. He hoiks it and hoiks it a long way. Davis over the top, over the head. Just awaiting there is Barnes, who's tried hard as well. Got a little toe poker, only as far as Davis. He gets it to Marnie. Marnie goes inside, forward 50 towards Baker. Baker almost took a nice mark, but over the shoulder, and young Curtis will get a free kick. And he'll go back and have a shot about 45 metres out. Or is it Luke Smith?
10: Yeah, it's Luke Smith.
7: Luke Smith. So Smith, he's kicked two this afternoon. He's going to go and try and kick his third. And he's been another one, Tildy, who's, I reckon, played a pretty good game this afternoon.
11: Yeah, he's racked Lukey up a fair few too, Billy. It's just all this mosquito flu mostly, isn't it, boys? They just keep racking the footy up.
7: So Luke Smith for goal number three comes in. Long bomb from Smith. Touched on the line. It almost got there. And a minor score. 10-14-74 to 6-5-41. Ice Carlson, all thanks to Macco Hire. And we might even chuck in National Tile scoreboard as well.
10: Yeah, absolutely, mate. They've had their work cut out today, Hamilton, for sure, but they've spoiled valiantly a few times, haven't they? Like, they've been honest down there, but they've just had too much footy to contend with. Cobden's just been barrelling it in.
9: Yeah, 33-point margin. I think it's the biggest of the day.
10: In 24 scoring shots to 11, so it just, they've had a lot of inside 50s, Cobden.
7: Just had a little message from the great Adam Dowie, who's tuning in, and he said the three Walsh boys in Eddie, Parker and Campbell played 5 games in Ballarat during term 2, 100% time on the ball in every game as well. I tried to rest them, but they wouldn't hear about their bloody rippers.
10: Yeah, well,
12: it's like this liquid switch.
9: That settles my argument about loading on young footballers, Hilly. When you're young and you love the game, you'd play out in the road in the gravel. Don't worry about this loading and all that sort of business that goes on. Let the kids play because they're champions. There's a handball over the top and it's come out towards Phillips for Hamilton. He comes inboard for a handball over the top by Walsh. That was Gus. There's a free kick plucked out of this. It's going to go to Hamilton.
11: I think it was down the field, I think. I think it was called down in Cobden's forward 50, I think, against somebody.
9: So the kick's going to be taken, I think, by Cam White, right on that far outer side wing. So he goes down the line. He's got a fair bit of carry on at the kick. Cobden have got the numbers again, and they're just going to run it off half back through the centre, and they got plenty of numbers. Now, Yulin's wide, but unfortunately they didn't win the footy there, Kemp. They handball it back again. Prentice fell over when he probably didn't need to. Kemp's got it. Give it to Marnie. Marnie got it over the top. Running into an open goal is Curtis Baker, and he goes bang and kicks another one. Baker's got his second of the afternoon, his ninth for the season. I tell you what, when you look at little forwards, he's a real nippy little opportunist forward, Eyes, isn't he? He's kicked a couple this afternoon, but he's always thereabouts.
10: He's a beauty. They've just had too much run for Hamilton, simple as that. Where they get moving, Cobden with the footy, they find space, they run into the space, and they've used the ball pretty well too. So they've really hurt Hamilton today and had them chasing for most of the day.
9: 11-14-80. The Cobden Bombers, so a 39-point advantage now, 6-5-41. Hilly, they're taking full control of the Bombers.
7: They certainly are.
10: Barefoot runners back out there too, boys.
11: Yeah, they bring them hard up here, Oyce. Yeah. Sorry about that.
10: No shoes.
7: Ford handball metres, I reckon, have been terrific by the Bombers.
11: Evident there, that one Marnie give off.
7: Spot on. The kick from Campbell Walsh, picked up on the half volley, a bit of dancing around there by Matty Kemp. He's going to work it back. He gets it to Lockie Davis, squeezes it along the boundary line, and he finds Walsh once again.
11: I tell you what, boys, if one of the top five final side comes up here later in the year, they want to be on their guard.
10: Oh, yeah.
7: Correct. Yep. Mottram nearly got it on the second bite. Feely did well to recover. Oh, sold a little bit of candy, gets it on the preferred boot and kicks it out with some penetration and a nice mark taken in the end by Hugh Fitzgerald. So he'll get it to a running teammate, Phillips. Kicked up high, foul, good punch. Well read there by Delaney. Goes further down the ground, and the punch from McNeil. He just had pure height advantage over young Walsh. And we'll have, Kemp it might have been actually, and we'll have a boundary throw in. So 11-14-80, 6-5-41. That's our national title scoreboard. Let's go around the grounds, all thanks to Matco Hire. See what's happening around. Close game out of Victoria Park. Koroit 5-7-37, trailing the Roosters 6-5-41. The Portland Tigers are 8-7-55, trailing North Warrnambool 17-10-112. Charlie McKinnon, 7 goals. Camperdown are 13-8-86 to Warrnambool's 8-3-51. 4 goals to Tommy Baker. And Cunnington Watch as well. He's kicked 2. And Port Fairy are trailing Terang Mortlake. Terang Mortlake 16-9-105. Port Fairy 8-7-55. And the main goal scorer there, I'm not quite sure, for the Terang Mortlake Bloods, would say the cane train might be on the end of a few. Back here in the forward line for the Bombers. A bit of forward movement. Terang Mortlake through English. Handball comes out. Then he lost to Fitzgerald. Now it's the little fleet brigade of the Bombers who just suck it up and got it inside forward 50, but chopped off. Feely takes a nice mark and he'll get it out of D50 once again.
9: Yeah, so Tommy Feely hasn't given up trying all day. His kick was good. He's a good user of the footy. And this is Hawker, who's been pretty good too down back today for the Hamilton Kangaroos. That's a good contested mark by Russell. So he's presenting.
7: Oh, he's cramping, is he?
9: No, he lost his boot, I think, Hilly. So there's a handball over the top to number 39 for the Magpies in Yubagang. So Yubagang's handball came unstuck, but he's going to win a free kick, and it's going to go to Darcy Russell. So Russell kicked a goal this afternoon for the Hamilton Kangaroos. He's well outside 50 here now. He's going to have to go short. He does. The kick went wide. Might have been a free kick for interference. Did the umpire agree? Yeah, I think he did. No? Yeah, it's going to be a free kick. And it's going to go to Knight. I think it is out there on the boundary line. Squares it up to big Levi. Levi kicks it to the top of the goal square, but getting in the road is Brody Marnie. And I tell you what, with a Matthews Petroleum player today, contender Tilly Carter for SC Concrete, he's got to come into calculations. The coach, he's been resolute.
11: Yeah, it's just good to see a good player back out there, Poss, isn't it? You know, that was a pretty serious injury you had last year. So to see him back out there moving so well, it's great to see.
9: Here's Davis with the footy, tucked in the back line. kicks down the line. Good use of the body and a good mark taken out there for Hamilton. Squares it up. Good kick too. So this is Knight again. So he's going to come wide into space. The numbers are everywhere for Cobden. They win this, they're away, but they collided with each other. There was that many of them out there. This is McShane. His handball went astray. In fact, it's he's been pinged for holding the ball.
10: Yeah, I think he just couldn't get his second mitt onto it.
9: Yeah. And the free kick off Park, half back hill. He'll go to Parker Walsh.
7: Yeah, he's been terrific, young Parker, as his brother Campbell has too. This fella's been all right too, Darcy.
10: Plenty of good players, Cobden.
7: Actually, I can't name a passenger.
10: No.
7: So Darcy will just flick it back to the 100 gamer, one of the best hairdos in the Hampden Football Netball League, if not the best, of Sam Thau.
10: You're his hairdresser, you'd be unemployed, though.
7: Fowler with the kicks, good. He finds Hutt, loved his game, hard at it, non-compromising, just gets and gets the job done. So Delaney in game number two. Bit of a floater out. Coronius up the ground, and Mickey just says, hey, I can make a pretty high ball too. Don't worry about that. And watch this for a spearing pass to the corridor. He'll look for Kemp, and that is elite. That is elite by Mickey Kay. Inside they go. Numbers favouring. Marnie's got the one out, and Marnie takes a mark. He'll feed the handball to a running teammate in Mottram, and Mottram goes bang. That's a team goal. That is the goal of the day for
10: mine. Get back to Big Mick.
7: And that was set up by the number 25, Mickey Coronius.
9: Who says they shouldn't pass a footy like that, Scotty?
11: Not quite a 6'6" by guys. I tell you what, that was just such
10: a long way to ball.
11: Wow. That was a great play to watch.
10: Yeah.
7: That was a bloody good kick, wasn't it? Jeez, yeah. That was a good kick.
9: Just perfectly, his teammate didn't have to break stride. Yeah.
7: So 12-14-86 the Bombers, 6-5-41 the Hamilton Kangaroos.
11: I was going to say with Marnie, boys, he's hardly wasted a touch, has he?
9: No.
11: He's been first rate.
9: He's a good player. So ball back in the centre. Big Gussie Walsh got up high. He won the tap down. Nicely gathered out there for Hamilton, though, was by Ethan Knight. So his last quarter's been pretty good. The kick went wider again. Running onto it, trying to control it. Out there now, they've eventually won the footy, Hamilton. Good little kick over the top. Here's a chance now for Rook. Rook's under pressure. Put his teammate under pressure, and he's pinged for holding the ball. And the free kick's going to go to Cobden. And it'll be taken by Jordan Fowler. He's been pretty good down back too for Cobden this afternoon, Geordie Fowler. He handballs over the top to play on, tries to open things up. Oh, little Archie Taylor's kick was, ill-directed to say the least. It's gone over the top of his teammate and out of bounds on the full. So a free kick to Hamilton. And it might be, no, I thought he was going to pay 50 there, but he's resetting the man on the mark. So kick comes in, board to Cook. Good mark, a stretching mark. So a Peter Bolsh Bridgestone highlight of the day contender there for Hamish Cook, marking under extreme pressure from Thau. He's probably taken the bickies today, I reckon. He's played a good game, Thau. So here's Cook for his second of the afternoon. He's 35 metres out, comes in, kicks on its way. It's not a bad-looking kick off the bird. It's a beautiful kick off the bird. It's a goal. So a good mark followed up with a great goal by Hamish Cook. He gets his second of the afternoon. He's 20th of the season, and they go on to 7-5-47, the Hamilton Kangaroos, 12-14-86. S&C Concrete on the boundary line. Tildy Carter, a consolation prize for Hamish Cook.
11: Yeah, it's good to see Cook hasn't dropped his bundle, though, boys. He's kept presenting. I think Fowler's probably had the best of that duel, but in fairness, he hasn't been hit lace out too many times today, Cook, has he? It's not an easy position to play centre forward and a solid struggling. He's got a big future. He's going to be a good player in Hampton League for many years to come.
7: I think he's a future coach, to be brutally honest. He reads the game well. And
11: pretty impressive character, is he, Hilly?
7: Oh, he's an impressive young man. Yeah, absolutely. Just what he's done with the Interleague the last couple of years as a leader of those groups. He's an unbelievable human being, young Hamish. Really good man. Prentice did well. Can they get two in a row? The handball comes and feeds out towards the territory of Knight. Well read there by Phillips. He'll kick it on the left boot down the wing and just setting himself nicely as Kemp. I'll tell you what, he would have racked up a few numbers, all thanks to Senate Account and Stats this afternoon, Matty Kemp. When those JG King Clark's Pie stats come out, I dare say he'll... He'll hit him pretty hard. McNeil just read the ball well off the pack. Nice little short kick, and he finds Knight. 12-14-86 to 7-5-47. Knight, short kick. He'll go looking for Morris. Too much on the kick, a little bit of heat. Just reading it better there was Gus Walsh. Good smother there by Dakin Morris. Or toe poke fortuitously nearly into the hands of Povey. Povey can go inside forward 50. Draws a handball to Ubergang. Ubergang goes around the body and just couldn't square it up enough. And it hits the windscreen there of that that nice car. Just nearly the SNL distributor's car. Not far off Nicky Ross Watson's.
11: You know how we said we want big blokes handballing ice?
10: Yeah.
11: Another example of
10: good
11: Bob
10: example. Shared,
11: just give on the up for a big fella.
7: Here's Yulin being terrific. Short kick was good. He finds Lockie Davis.
10: Mighty move.
7: 50-metre penalties. Coming in late there, Morris. Wasn't needed. And Davis, who won the Luke Kelly medal last year, playing a lot more senior football, gets the free kick and will get the 50-metre penalty advantage. So the Bombers have just been strong from the get-go. Davis will go short by foot. No, he's got to come up a little bit further. He's willing to play on and just square up that teammate who was just sitting there all by himself. So Davis will get the ball back in hand and he'll go for take number two.
10: I think the sting's gone out of this game, Trent.
7: Yeah, it certainly has. Ball inside 50, numbers getting back. And the mark not paid will have a stoppage inside forward 50 for the Bombers. Hey, just quietly, eyes. Quaddy Comp, any luck?
10: No, we went out in the second leg.
7: Yeah,
10: Trent,
7: right.
10: I thought you mightn't have been here when Davey D was having a crack at me before.
7: No, I didn't hear. Oh, no, yeah, righty-o. No.
10: Craig Williams put us out of contention.
11: You were half confident, eh, Oz?
10: I was. We weren't beat much, but that's the story of punting, isn't it?
7: You again. That was like a little try forward pass there in the rugby league. Knight just takes a bounce. Goes towards a boundary. Free
10: Run
7: kick.
10: Too far, he said.
7: Too far, umpire Gee. Ross Watson said. And the free kick's going to go.
11: Bit harsh, I think, boys.
10: Oh, well. We might as well pull a few out now. Scotty. He might have been worried he was going to hit his car again.
7: So the handball came out from the Kangaroos. Davis trapped it. Here's Parker Walsh. Just puts it on the boot for a bit of territory. Awaiting under there is Prentice. He gets it to Barnes. Barnes will work it back to the other Prentice. The Prentice brothers in this passage of play. Goes forward to Russell. Russell's got a running teammate in McShane. He's the running man. He hasn't stopped all day, Eddie McShane.
10: He's worked a long way from goal today, Russell. I guess he sort of had to, I suppose.
7: Good kick. Oh, coming through there late. There was Fowler over the shoulder of Ethan Knight. And Knight will get a free kick. 25 out, slightish angle. A good chance for another goal here from the Kangaroos.
10: Yeah, still some dedicated Hamilton supporters down in front of you there, Scotty.
11: A few around ice, yeah.
10: Yeah.
11: Enjoying the beautiful weather. And Paulie's about to come in and pull the pin on.
10: He might give you another clip here.
11: I'm just keeping my distance here, always, just in case.
10: Yeah, just watch him.
11: All right, mate. You'll be right, mate.
7: Here's Knight for goal number two. Comes in and pushed it left. And a minor score for the Hamilton Kangaroos, 7-6-48 to 12-14-86. A 38-point ball game here at the Cobden Community Bank Recreation Reserve. The Bombers are going to get another win so for season 2026, and they've done it beautifully this afternoon.
10: He's been around for a while, Paul. It's the 21-minute mark. He's going to have a hot shower. He'll be upstairs and beat the whole lot of them.
7: Well, you get the hot shower before it gets cold, yeah. And it'll be happy days.
11: These boys will have a good night up here celebrating Sandthouse 100th game, I would have thought.
10: Yeah, for sure. Speaking of the devil, he got the kick out from Louis Darcy.
11: I reckon he's had 25 touches now today, boys.
7: And about 10 marks, I reckon.
11: Yeah, he's played a good game.
10: Geez, there's a big kick. It is a big kick. Oh, big fly from behind by Marnie. Still got a bit of spring in the step, and he's punched it over the line out of bounds. So 12-14, 86. That's the Solomon's Flooring and Blind scoreboard. Still barking orders, Marnie, so he's not going to let him get an easy kick here late, Hamilton. 7-6-48, the Kangaroos. So big Gussie Walsh and Levi Dare came to Marnie. Yuland was there. He's played a good game too. Speaking of our Matthews Petroleum Player of the Day, so is this young man, Archie Taylor. He runs inside 50, kicks it down, and a good mark taken.
7: Baker.
10: And is it Baker again? I tell you what.
13: Snake Baker.
10: He's been the best little small forward in the ground today, that's for sure.
11: 29 for the Kangaroos, eyes.
10: Yeah, not a bad player.
13: Big
10: player.
13: Snake.
11: Big occasion player, eyes.
10: Yes. So, little man, Curtis Baker, will line up for his third.
9: which will see him the leading goal kicker on the ground if he's successful. He's got two. We've seen him from around about this distance before, so it shouldn't be a problem. Kicks on its way. It's just drifting to the left, so just one behind. So 12-15. That's 87 on the Solomon's flooring and blind scoreboard. Hamilton Kangaroos 7-6-48. We've played almost 23 and a half minutes of this final quarter. Hamilton League live action here at Cobden Reserve this afternoon.
7: Let's go around the grounds, all thanks to Matco Hire. In round 13, Hampton League other fixtures, and there was a close one out at Koroit, and it still is. Currently, it's Koroit 5-8-38, trailing the Roosters 6-6-42, 22 and a half minutes gone. The Portland Tigers 55, trailing North Warrnambool 131, and Charlie McKinnon's got 9. Warrnambool 51, trailing Camperdown 94, and the Bloods got the job done over Port Fairy 117-57. Back here, ball comes in the hands of Walsh. That was Campbell. Keeping the ball alive there was Fitzgerald for the Hamilton Kangaroos. Holding the ball. He said, I've got the handball out. And the umpire disagreed. And Archie Taylor on right half back. He's just going to kick it back. Just a bit of kicking practice to Joey Hutt, who's had a heap of the footy as well. He'll go short. He finds Louis Darcy. Spearing pass out to Walsh. That's Gus. Athletic kicks into a bit of space. Here's Baker. I mean, it was Baker. He got the ball inside forward 50. Yulin chasing, as is Povey. Povey first to it. Wrapped up, and we'll have a stoppage inside forward 50. So 24 and a half minutes gone. Final turn. The Bombers are going to get the job done here at the Cobden Community Bank Recreation Reserve. They're leading 12-15-87 to 7-6-48. This final turn brought to you by Powercore.
9: Yeah, and for Croyd Pharmacy down to the boundary line, the coach has come off for a spell. It's probably cue in the rack for him today. I don't think he's injured, Tildy, but great game by Brodie Marnie. Lived from the front all afternoon, didn't he?
11: Well, I think he set the standard early, and it wasn't even a possession. It was that spoil. You know, he's 1-on-3 right in front of us boys that sort of set the tone of the game early on. He's been super today.
9: Yep, so big Mickey against Levi. Mickey Caronius actually won the tap down, and it's come back to him. He's over the footy, running onto it. There was Baker, but he grabbed it and kicked it, but not before the siren went to end the hostilities here this afternoon.
11: Hey, boys, I'm watching Brodie Marnie while he's over here, boys.
9: So Cobden have ran out winners 12-15-87. The Hamilton Kangaroos 7-6-48. We're going to go down to the boundary line to Tildy Carter, who's got the coach, Brodie Marnie.
11: Brodie, well done, mate. That was complete team effort today, right from the beginning of the game. I don't think you had a passenger. Great team effort by the Cobden Bombers.
13: Yeah, absolutely, mate. We just were speaking about it on the bench then. It's by far our best team performance for the year, for four-quarter performance anyway as well. There wasn't any passengers today, that's for sure.
11: Super impressed, mate, the way you planned before the game, not to kick the footy down the line to Levi Dare, the way you changed direction of the footy, come back through the corridor, worked first rate. And it's one thing to plan like that, but it was credit to your players for following instructions today.
13: Yeah, absolutely. And I suppose the conditions today probably allowed us to do that. I guess the last 4 weeks, it hasn't quite been the beautiful days for footy. But today, like being able to use it on our big deck and, credit to the boys. They stuck fat to the game plan and were able to kind of open them up on that outside.
11: And, mate, the guy playing a 100th game, he's been an unheralded player for a long time. He played a rip today in his 100th game. Played on a good player in Cook and shut him out of the game to some degree and probably racked up 25 himself.
13: Yeah, bloody oath. Like, credit to Cook, he's a bloody great player and he still had not a bad game. But Thowie, like, as I said in the paper, he plays undersized week in, week out. He's been our guy that we've just had to... He's just had to do the hard stuff for probably nearly all his 100 games. And to get the 100 games under his belt, plus... Oh, probably 80-odd reserves games as well. Like, it shows he's been in the club for 10 years and he's one of our buddy favourites in amongst the group as well.
11: Final question, mate. We know you suffered a really serious knee injury last year. You looked to have recovered really well. Today you're covering the ground really well and moving really well.
13: Yeah, the knee's coming along okay. I probably come back a bit early, but I've been able to manage myself and get through and haven't missed any since I've come back in. So just playing a bit lesser of a role this year has probably helped out with, but credit to our boys. Like, we've got a hell of a talented midfield and all over the ground. And I know our wins don't show it, but we've been thereabouts every week. And the exciting young side that we have, I really look forward to the future of what the boys can do.
8: Perfect, mate. Well done on the win. Enjoy tonight. Good luck for the rest of the year.
13: No worries. Thanks, mate. Thanks, guys.
7: Good stuff there. Tildy Carter. He's a ripper. Brody Marnie. He leads by example both on and off the field. And, deserve that one. Obviously, some great reward for their effort. And as you said, Tilt, they executed that game plan beautifully today. And the conditions suited the way they play their footy.
8: Well, as we said, Hilly, it's one thing to, you know, implement to design a game plan, but to the players' credit, they stuck to it really well. And now you could probably count the amount of times Levi Dare took a mark down the line today, couldn't you? Like, they just changed direction of the footy, kicked the footy around him and just got the footy into open spaces. And I thought their handballs, boys, their handballs wasn't just to rack up possessions. It was to go forward and create some space for each other.
9: Yeah, they just ran. Like, how often did they use that far wing, the scoreboard side of the ground, and just create space? They were just prepared to run, and they weren't just running, you know, 10 metres. They were running 50, 60 metres just to get into space, and their teammates was honouring those leads. And, great running game from Cobden today.
7: Here comes the Cobden Bombers off the ground. Sam Fowle leading the charge. He's just shaking his head, not locking the limelight, but he's been a terrific player and he had an outstanding game. We might be able to get the song this time around. We usually get the song when we can.
8: See if we can. Sam Fowle's leading him in on his 100th, so great game.
7: And they usually sing not a bad rendition of the club song too, the old Bombers. They give it plenty of...
8: Could be loud tonight, boys. Could be a good night up here tonight, the Bomberland.
9: No, we'll leave you here, I think,
8: no,
9: Scotty.
8: No, I'm in trouble up here, mate. These blokes would be too good for me, guys.
7: So just the Bombers are entering the rooms, just getting themselves all sorted. And, some hype and some excitement in the rooms. They played well and they deserve the win. Let's hear the song from the Cobden Bombers.

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2: Oh, that's terrific. A great win there by the Cobden Bombers. 12-15-87, defeating the Hamilton Kangaroos 7-6-48. The Kangaroos just having a bit of a team meeting out in the middle of the ground, just talking about obviously today and no doubt looking at some things that they need to improve on. There's some good signs throughout the course of the day, but just weren't good enough in the end against the Bombers, who played a complete four-quarter performance. We're going to take a break here on Hampton League Live. When we return, it's going to be the Conquest Pools post-game. 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
5: To Hampton League Live, it is the Conquest Pools post-game wrap, and it was a day here of the Cobden Bombers. They were victors by 39 points, 12-15-87, defeating the Hamilton Kangaroos 7-6-48. We'll go through the goal kickers and then I'll pass it on to our astute special comments men in Tildy Carter and Ice Kelsey to go through the better players. For the winners, Luke Smith kicked two, Baker kicked two, and then singles to Brody Marnie, Eddie Walsh, Archie Taylor, Mick Coronius, Angus Yulin, Lockie Davis, Blake Mottram, Parker Walsh. Whilst for the Hamilton Kangaroos, two goals each to Hamish Cook and Geordie Anthony, singles to Ethan Knight, Darcy Russell and Hugh Prentice in that first term. Tildy, I believe you're going to do the Hamilton Kangaroos' better players throughout the course of the day.
6: Well, I thought their best player was Tom Feely. I thought he was very good. Covers plenty of ground, uses the ball well. You can tell by watching him play that he's played at a high level. He's got a bit of time and he's got the footy. I thought he was pretty impressive, Feely. Eddie McShane, I haven't seen him play before, number 41, played on wing half-back, covered plenty of ground, never stopped trying all day. So I thought they were their two standout best players. Other than that, Barnes tries hard as usual. Hamish Cook, even though he lowered his colours to Sands there, never stopped trying. And as I said in the call, pretty hard job playing centre-half forward in a side that's been soundly beaten. Brody Phillips worked hard across half-back. Levi Dare, far from outstanding today, but I guess he's probably got his hands on the footy quite often in the stoppages and probably racked up many hit-outs. And other than that, I liked the two games of Hugh Prentice and Alex Prentice. I thought they won a bit of the ball here. I can remember you and Possum calling them many occasions throughout the call. But clearly, from my point of view, Feely and McShane were the best two players for the Hamilton Kangaroos.
5: Let's go over to the great man, Ice Kelson, for his rundown of the Cobden Bombers. And I reckon you'd probably nearly go through the whole 22,
7: Ice. Yes, I could, mate. And I'll start at the top of the numbers. Brody Marnie, we spoke about him. He's class. Set the tone early. Everything he did was good. He's just honest and played really, really well. I thought Kemp was good. Walsh's, name all the Walsh's. There was, I don't know, there was about 15 of them out there today. Cork Walsh was the only one missing, I think.
5: Boys, and Gary Walsh.
7: Archie Taylor, terrific. Hutt, fantastic. Look, Sam Thau, you spoke about how good he was. Angus Yuland, Mottram was honest, good. Smith, Luke Smith, good. Like I said, there weren't many passengers in that Cobden outfit. In the old days, it was team effort in the paper, I reckon.
6: Yeah, even Big Mick, he played his role today.
7: Yeah, absolutely.
6: Well, that pass in the middle of the ground that last quarter, a beautiful kick.
7: And, you know, did a bit of a chop out in the ruck as well.
6: Yep.
7: Overall, they'd be really, really pleased, Cobden, because there weren't many passengers and played exactly the style of footy that Brody Marnie would have come here wanting them to play.
5: Executed well. Well, I guess our big decision is going to be our Matthews Petroleum Player of the Day and the Pit Stop Menswear Warrnambool Travel MVP 3-2-1. Where were you leading to, guys?
7: Oh, well, I don't know. I'm not sure that a Hamilton player would have snuck into the votes. I just don't think so. And then, you could toss a coin, but I reckon Joe Hutt might have been the best player on the ground. I'd probably give two votes to Brody Marnie, the skipper.
6: Yep.
7: And I reckon one to the 100 gamer in Thau.
6: I'm happy with that, mate.
7: Yeah, and as I said, there was plenty of blokes that might have been stiff to miss out, but all three of those boys were very, very good.
6: Could have been another six that got a vote, for
7: correct.
6: Sure. And probably, you could probably name 7 to 8 Cobden players before you name the best Hamilton player today.
7: Yeah, I reckon you're right.
6: Yeah.
7: Absolutely.
8: Nah, happy with that. So Joe Hutt, fantastic game, the number 12, 3 votes, and the Matthews Petroleum Player of the Day, a $50 fuel voucher coming his way. 2 votes to Brodie Marnie and 1 vote to the 100 Gamer and Sam Fowle.
7: And apologies to all of the Walshes.
6: They're all pretty good.
7: How one of them didn't get in, I'm not sure. But, like I said, it was a great effort.
8: At least we haven't got the old EV vehicle because we might have had the car charge if we didn't give him one.
7: They would not plug it in.
8: They'd be taking it out. Hey, Possum Kelly, some great highlights, all thanks to Peter Bowles Bridgestone throughout the course of the day. What did you like the best for our Peter Bowles Bridgestone player of the day?
9: Yeah, there's a few. Hilly and Brodie Marnie featured in a few and also featured in the Lucas Brothers Butcher Snag of the Day. He had a fantastic game today, did the coach. But the Peter Bowles Bridgestone, some of the highlights of the day. Lukey Smith took a beautiful contested mark out of position in that first quarter. Brodie Marnie did the same with a really good contested mark when he wasn't really in a position to get it. He just somehow made himself get it. Marnie again, a spoil, which resulted in a goal. I think Tildy brought that up in the last quarter where he set the scene early and that resulted in a goal to Lockie Davis. Angus Yulin, his rundown tackle in the second quarter was really, really good, and that too resulted in a turnover which ultimately scored a goal for Cobden. Curtis Baker, he had a good game. Curtis, probably the best little small forward on the ground.
7: Yeah, he did.
9: I don't
7: think I mentioned him in the rundown. He was good.
9: Yeah,
7: he was
9: had
7: really
9: a couple
7: good.
9: Of other opportunities, but, you know, missed a couple, but certainly done his job. He took a really, really good contested mark under pressure. Hamish Cook, a stretching mark, which resulted in a goal, his second goal, so that was a good effort. And we're going to stick with Hamish because I think he took a big pack mark in the third quarter, which was a really, really good mark for Hamilton. And he was beaten, I think, as we said, by Thau for most of the afternoon, but he never stopped trying, and the big pack mark he took in that third quarter, I think, was good enough to earn him the Peter Bowles Bridgestone play of the day. So well done to Hamish. Snag of the day, Hilly. The Lucas Brothers Butcher Snag of the Day. There was a few of these good ones. Eddie Walsh, I think it was the first goal of the game. Nice, big, long set shot. Angus Yulin, a running goal inside 50, got possession, ran inside 50 and slotted one through. Archie Taylor's snap in the second quarter was a ripper. But I don't think we could go past this man and just because he's won, you know, got votes and other things, I don't think that makes him ineligible for any other awards, because Brodie Marnie's kick in the third quarter, tight angle. Game was, I suppose, still relatively in the balance, but he went back from about 40 metres and slotted it through from a very, very tight angle. So our Lucas Brothers Butcher Snag of the Day goes to the Cobden coach in Brodie Marnie. Hilly?
7: Great rundown. Possum, back to eye.

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6: All of them took me back, but one just made me go, oh my God, remember that? I just said it was in the backyard. Jacko said a Pope sprinkler. Bronwyn was first through. Are you there, Bronwyn?
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14: Love it. The old Conquest post game, always a bit of fun. We were just poking a little fun of our great mate, Matty Stewart, who's That's not him. With us. And it's always fair game when you're not in the in the broadcast box, that's yep. for sure. And the big man, he's over at Vegas, just loving life at Vegas.
15: Best thing he's ever done.
14: Best thing he's ever done a couple of times. He loved the Golden Gate Bridge. I reckon if he walked over the old rickety bridge at Lake Batavia, you might say it's the best rickety bridge I've walked over.
16: It'll be the best flight home I've ever had.
14: Looking forward to next week already with the big man back into the commentary box. Hey, it was the day of the Bombers, 12-15-87, defeating the Hamilton Kangaroos, 7-6-48. Brodie Marnie was terrific. Joe Hutt, our Matthews Petroleum Player of the Day. Our Kelly Hotel, Conquest Pool Splash of the Day, guys. I know you've got

0: A nomination, Tildy, that you thought was one of the standouts for the course of the afternoon?
1: Yeah, unknown water boy for Cobden in bare feet today. Pretty impressive effort. I enjoyed his work. Yeah.
2: And didn't mind running right through the middle of the ground either.
1: No, didn't worry, no. And I think we've seen him walking across the ground with the slides on, and he's fine.
3: How do you reckon he'll approach home? Because he's fair to be absolutely putrid.
2: I don't know, but mum
3: used to be on the hands and knees. Yes.
2: Mum used to belt me if I look like getting into bed with 30 feet.
3: Yeah. Hope he hasn't got the white bed sheets, that's for sure. But we thought in his 100th game, he was absolutely sensational. He got the one vote as well. We thought Sam Thau deserving of our Conquest Pools splash of the day. Just an honest player who never plays a bad game, Tilt, and was terrific again today.
1: Unheralded player who just gets the job done week in, week out.
2: Be interesting to know, out of his 100 games, how many poor games he would have played, because it wouldn't be too many.
3: No. Wouldn't have thought. Just rock solid.
1: Hope he has a good night up here, because the Bombers deserve it tonight.
3: Absolutely. I think they'll put in the effort. The Bombers don't worry about that. Hey, let's go around the grounds. All thanks to Macco Hire. Some full-time scores in our other games. The Roosters, they got the job done by 6 points over Koroid out of Victoria Park. Big win for South, because they were two games clear.
2: Well, they had to win.
3: And it bridges the gap just a little bit for them.
1: Yeah. So what that means now is that Trang a lock to finish second, you would think, Trang Mortlake.
3: Well, second or third.
1: Yeah. They'll get a double chance. So the double chance is still up for grabs, and the spot in the final five is still up for the grabs if South Warner win in now.
3: Spot on.
1: Yeah, that's interesting. That's great for the competition.
3: So South Warner will 44, defeating the Koroid Saints 38.
1: Yep.
3: North Warner, big winners. So they were 21-14, 140, defeated the Portland Tigers 8-7-55, and the inclusion of Charlie McKinnon was pretty handy. The big man kicked 9.
1: Yep,
3: takes his season tally to 61 goals. With, what, 5 home and away games, and potentially, you know, depending on what North do finals, he's probably got at least 7 games.
1: Yep.
3: Is he in range to get that 39 required to be our first century goal kicker for a number of years?
1: Chance playing that side.
3: So big win there by the Eagles. I must admit, I was confident the Eagles were going to get the job done today, but probably not to the tune of that amount.
1: Just rolling along nicely, aren't they?
3: One of the big surprises, probably one of the upsets of the season, to be honest, the Camperdown Magpies, second win of the year, 15-11, 101, defeating the Warrnambool Blues Eyes, 8-3-51, so a 50-point win to the Magpies.
2: Yeah, you know, Warrnambool could throw in one like that, can't they? Yeah. Like, just when you think they're back on track again. You know, and I'm taking nothing away from Cameron. I wasn't at the game, so no. I can't comment on how good they were, but you just would have expected the Warrnambool to go there and win.
1: Well, the Blues have missed a golden opportunity to nail down a top three spot today, and now suddenly they're spotting the fives.
2: Well, exactly. With South winning, a very, very costly game, isn't it?
1: Game on for the rest of the season.
4: It's unreal. It's a game between sixth and third.
3: Yeah. Yep.
4: Croyd's percentage is very healthy, so that's probably going to come into play for them.
1: Could well do.
2: They got those games on the board early,
1: Same about Croyd. I reckon they've dropped three in a row now. Mm. North Warrnambool recovered that game. Warrnambool, South Warrnambool.
2: Are the legs getting a little tired at Croyd? I just wonder.
3: Yeah. Young side too. Young side. And a few injuries from last week certainly would have helped. And then the final game, and Tommy Baker kicked 5 for the Magpies, 3 to Luke Kavanagh. And the final game, Terang Mortlake taking on the Port Ferry Seagulls, and the Bloods 18-9, 117, defeating Port Ferry 8-9-57. So a 60-point win, and as you said, Tildy, they're sitting 2 games clear in second position at the moment, with 5 to go.
1: Not doing much wrong, the Bloods, are they? Just rolling along nicely. I don't think Jackson Payne played today, so there's a good player to come back in the side and lead into the finals.
2: Mm. Might well be the danger too.
4: That's a good win, given that you know, Port Ferry's confidence is up, not playing at home.
1: Yeah, so, that's a big win.
4: It is a good win. That's a good win.
3: So we'll have a look at the ladder as it stands after round 13. And on top, obviously, we've got North Warrnambool undefeated on top on 48 points. The Bloods are on 40 points with a nice healthy percentage. Koroid, by percentage in third spot, they're on 32 with a percentage of 146. Portland would have lost a bit of percentage today too with that loss to the North Warrnambool Eagles. They're also on 32 points. Warrnambool on 32 points. A lower percentage though, 93.35. And then the Roosters, they're sitting in sixth position on 28 points, 104. percentage points there. So the win today is huge for the Roosters. Mm, absolutely huge.
2: What's next week, Hilly? Sorry to put the acid on you.
3: No, well, next week's a big weekend, really. Like, North Horn will take you on Cobden out of Bushfield. Warrnambool and Portland. That's going to be our Hampton League Live match of the day up at the Reed Oval. So that's a big game. Terrain Mortlake and South Warrnambool up at the Wilsons DC Farron Oval.
2: Another big game for South.
3: Sure. Absolutely. And Croydon Camperdown out of Victoria Park. And let's be honest, if Camperdown are playing that sort of brand of footy today, they'll be tough enough against Croydon next week as well.
2: Yeah.
1: It's great for the league, mate.
3: Yeah, terrific.
1: I could go right down to round 18 to decide this spot in the five and the top three, mate.
3: Well, I just think the chess pieces could be moving over the next couple of weeks, couldn't it, between third and sixth. And
1: as we said in the call, whoever comes up here, you don't want to take Cobden easy the rest of the year.
2: Well, you know, and it's probably been highlighted today, but Cobden, Camperdown, Port Ferry, all sides, you just don't go there or don't go up against and win.
1: No, that's right. I agree.
3: Well, Cobden's home game's up here. They've got Warrnambool in round 15, and then they've got Camperdown in round 17, so a couple up here.
1: Yeah, that Warrnambool one's a big one.
3: And they generally play, they usually match up all right against the Blues, have historically, so. Yeah.
2: And they're playing with reckless abandon. They're like, just
1: got freedom, haven't they?
2: Yeah.
1: Freedom and enjoyment. Yep.
3: Open division netball boys, another good round of netball as well. The Roosters getting the job done over Croydon, 58-36. Cobden 77 to the Hamilton Kangaroos, 33. North Warrnambool 64 defeating Portland, 33. Camperdown, a bit of an upset win there over the Warrnambool Blues, 57-53 in a good high scoring affair. And the Seagulls 43 defeating Terrain Mortlake, 35. So I guess that race is still well and truly open as well. So you've got South on top on 52 points, the Saints on 44, Cobden 32, Port Ferry 32, and then that fifth position is Warrnambool's at the moment. They're on 24, but on the same amount of points, but just lower percentage of North Warrnambool and Terrain Mortlake. So there's still seven teams in the netball in the open division that are in contention there, and that's brought to you by Powercore. Well, they're starting to filter up here to the Cobden social rooms. It's been a big day. What's on for the rest of the weekend for you, Greggy?
2: I have a bit of a rest. Had a bit of a busy week this week, Trenny. Been here, there and everywhere, so might just have a little rest.
3: And I did hear you on the radio, the good, the bad and the ugly this morning. 24-7 Jim, Brewster Rowe.
2: He's nearly
3: signed
2: got me.
3: Up. You out to the altitude room
2: me.
3: Yet?
2: I left there saying, send me the invoice, Brewster.
1: Well done.
3: Possum Kelly, what are you up to for the rest of the weekend?
4: I might have a crack at some lawns tomorrow, Hilly.
2: Ooh.
4: They just need a bit of a tidy up. They're not growing, as we know, this time of the year, but just needs a little bit of a tidy up.
2: I'll come around with the mower as well.
5: Usually pulls one too at the races.
4: That'll be good. So
2: double mow.
4: Yeah, and that's probably about it for the rest of the
2: What's the tilt
4: for the rest of the
1: Well, Scotland might get home and watch the second half of the Kangas. How are we going, Hilly? Give me a couple of news.
4: A couple of goals
3: now,
4: I think.
3: Let's have a look at the AFL scores.
2: They're probably about four down.
1: Probably five by now by the time we flick on.
3: AFL loads up. No, North Melbourne still in the lead at quarter time. 6-1-37 to 4-1-25. So a good start there. Finn O'Sullivan, seven touches. He's going beautifully
1: very
3: as well, isn't
1: player.
3: He, Finbar?
1: Very good player.
2: Oh, Dave's gone off early.
1: Dave's gone early, Crow.
3: I'll tell you what, we're going to miss this bloke next week. Oh. He is huge behind the scenes, Davey D.
1: Certainly is.
3: The other game in the AFL today, Fremantle getting the job done over Port Adelaide, 15-13, 103 to 11-9, 75.
1: Good side.
3: Going to be hard to beat in the finals, I'd say, the Dockers. They've got a pretty rounded side, don't they?
1: Two home finals.
3: Yep.
1: Straight to the G.
3: Yep. Interesting stuff. No, well, that just about does us here on Hampton League Live. Big shout out to Logan, Kelly and the team from Pure Stream AV. They do all our broadcasting. Great to have them on board again for season 26. Davey Drinkle back in the studio. He's the maestro behind all the buttons, the sound effects, everything you hear. It's just all his work. He loves it.
6: All good here, Matty.
3: And, well, I hope he has a safe journey to Bali throughout the course of the week. Big Davey D, we're going to miss him in the studio. I hope you enjoy the call. Next week, our Hampton League Live match of the day. The Warrnambool Blues take on the Portland Tigers at the Reed Oval. Looking forward to that one. Hope you enjoy the rest of the weekend, and we'll see you next week on Hampton League Live.
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0: Hello, I'm Hugh Phillips. The Prime Minister says Australia's fuel reserves have reached their highest level since stockholding laws were introduced. New figures show the nation now holds more than 6.5 billion litres of fuel, with petrol reserves up to 46 days, diesel at 39 and jet fuel at 34. Supply lines also remain active, with 47 ships arriving this month and another 55 en route to Australia. The US and Iran have exchanged missile strikes for a seventh consecutive night. Prime Minister Anthony Albanese says Australia's fuel stocks remain well placed, despite the ongoing turbulence in the Middle East.
1: The Australians can continue to have confidence in the work that the government has done to ensure that we have fuel security. We remain at level two, so we ask Australians to just take what fuel you need, no more, but no less also, to go about your business.
0: The federal government has delivered its response to recommendations handed down by the Special Envoy to Combat Islamophobia. Aftab Malik's final report was published in September last year, tabling 54 measures to stamp out anti-Islamic behaviour. Labor says it will or is already adopting 35, aiming to improve community safety through practical measures. However, it's rejected calls for an overhaul of Australia's counter-terror laws. The federal government has updated its travel advice for Laos after a distillery owner was charged over the methanol poisoning deaths of two Australians, Chris McCarthy reports.
2: The business owner is facing allegations of selling products harmful to health and operating an illegal business, the penalties for which range from 3 months to 4 years in prison and a fine. 19-year-olds Bianca Jones and Holly Morton Bowles were among the group who died of methanol poisoning. Bianca's mother, Michelle, has described the charges as a kick in the gut.
3: Can't believe that lives don't matter in Laos.
2: The federal government has updated travel advice for the Southeast Asian country, advising tourists to exercise extreme caution due to concerns around the lack of transparency in its justice system. Chris McCarthy reporting.
0: And in other news, a scuba diver has been attacked by a shark off the coast of Tasmania. The 31-year-old was bitten near Bruny Island while diving for abalone. Checking sport in AFL, Fremantle have defeated Port Adelaide 15-13-103 to 11-9-75. While the Kangaroos Demons clash is underway, later Collingwood face Carlton and the Eagles challenge the Lions. American golfer Bryson DeChambeau has threatened to quit the British Open after being handed a two-shot penalty for improving the area of his backswing. Australia's Luke Herbert leads the championship after round two. That's the latest. I'm Hugh Phillips.
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0: Hugh Phillips. The Department of Foreign Affairs is making urgent inquiries after US immigration officers attempted to arrest an Australian man at Las Vegas Airport. Video has emerged of the 57-year-old being handcuffed by two plainclothes ICE agents. In the video published by Nine Newspapers, the man can be heard asking the agents what they're doing before they leave without making the arrest. CNN is reporting the Australian citizen had overstayed his visa. The Prime Minister has rejected calls for counter-terror laws to be changed as part of the government's response to Islamophobia. Anthony Albanese has delivered the government's preliminary response to its special envoy's report into the issue. It includes a review of the education curriculum to strengthen racial and religious tolerance, new multicultural grant programs, and additional mental health support, especially for Muslim women. The federal government has hit out at Pauline Hanson's appearance on a British podcast hosted by a far-right activist. Senator Hanson sat down with Tommy Robinson during a visit to the UK last week. During the interview, the One Nation leader told Robinson that the end of the White Australia policy, in her words, marked the beginning of Australia's immigration issues. Home Affairs Minister Tony Burke says Australia is a better country since moving on from the policy.
1: I never thought when I entered Parliament that in my political lifetime, anyone who'd been elected to Parliament would be calling for White Australia.
0: Iran and the US have exchanged missile strikes for a seventh consecutive night since President Donald Trump declared the ceasefire was over. Despite the ongoing turbulence in the Middle East, the federal government says Australia's national fuel stockpile is larger than when the Iran conflict began. There are 46 days worth of petrol in reserve, 39 days worth of diesel, and 34 days worth of jet fuel. Also making news, Australians travelling to Laos are being advised to exercise a high degree of caution due to the risk of methanol poisoning. A Laos distillery has been charged over a mass methanol poisoning event that resulted in the deaths of six foreigners, including two young Australian women. Checking sport in AFL, Fremantle defeated Port Adelaide 103-75. The result marks the second straight win for the ladder leaders. Later, Collingwood face Carlton and West Coast challenge Brisbane. Aussie golfer Luke Herbert leads the Open Championship after a stunning 62 in round two. He's two shots clear of American Jackson Ryan Gerard. And Swiss rider Mauro Schmidt has won stage 13 of the Tour de France in a two-man sprint finish. That's the latest. I'm Hugh Phillips.
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On a train bound for nowhere, I met up with a gambler. We were both too tired to sleep, so we took turns of staring

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0: with Hugh Phillips. The Department of Foreign Affairs is making urgent inquiries after US immigration officers attempted to arrest an Australian man at Las Vegas Airport. Video has emerged of the 57-year-old being handcuffed by two plainclothes ICE agents. In the video published by Nine Newspapers, the man can be heard asking the agents what they're doing before they leave without making the arrest. CNN is reporting the Australian citizen had overstayed his visa. The Prime Minister has rejected calls for counter-terror laws to be changed as part of the government's response to Islamophobia. Anthony Albanese has delivered the government's preliminary response to its special envoy's report into the issue. It includes a review of the education curriculum to strengthen racial and religious tolerance, new multicultural grant programs, and additional mental health support, especially for Muslim women. The federal government has hit out at Pauline Hanson's appearance on a British podcast hosted by a far-right activist. Senator Hanson sat down with Tommy Robinson during a visit to the UK last week. During the interview, the One Nation leader told Robinson that the end of the White Australia policy, in her words, marked the beginning of Australia's immigration issues. Home Affairs Minister Tony Burke says Australia is a better country since moving on from the policy.
1: I never thought when I entered Parliament that in my political lifetime, anyone who'd been elected to Parliament would be calling for White Australia.
0: Iran and the US have exchanged missile strikes for a seventh consecutive night since President Donald Trump declared the ceasefire was over. Despite the ongoing turbulence in the Middle East, the federal government says Australia's national fuel stockpile is larger than when the Iran conflict began. There are 46 days worth of petrol in reserve, 39 days worth of diesel, and 34 days worth of jet fuel. Also making news, Australians travelling to Laos are being advised to exercise a high degree of caution due to the risk of methanol poisoning. A Laos distillery has been charged over a mass methanol poisoning event that resulted in the deaths of six foreigners, including two young Australian women. Checking sport in AFL, Fremantle defeated Port Adelaide 103-75. The result marks the second straight win for the ladder leaders. Later, Collingwood face Carlton and West Coast challenge Brisbane. Aussie golfer Luke Herbert leads the Open Championship after a stunning 62 in round two. He's two shots clear of American Jackson Ryan Gerard. And Swiss rider Mauro Schmidt has won stage 13 of the Tour de France in a two-man sprint finish. That's the latest. I'm Hugh Phillips.
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0: Hugh Phillips. The Department of Foreign Affairs is making urgent inquiries after US immigration officers attempted to arrest an Australian man at Las Vegas Airport. Video has emerged of the 57-year-old being handcuffed by two plainclothes ICE agents. In the video published by Nine Newspapers, the man can be heard asking the agents what they're doing before they leave without making the arrest. CNN is reporting the Australian citizen had overstayed his visa. The Prime Minister has rejected calls for counter-terror laws to be changed as part of the government's response to Islamophobia. Anthony Albanese has delivered the government's preliminary response to its special envoy's report into the issue. It includes a review of the education curriculum to strengthen racial and religious tolerance, new multicultural grant programs, and additional mental health support, especially for Muslim women. The federal government has hit out at Pauline Hanson's appearance on a British podcast hosted by a far-right activist. Senator Hanson sat down with Tommy Robinson during a visit to the UK last week. During the interview, the One Nation leader told Robinson that the end of the White Australia policy, in her words, marked the beginning of Australia's immigration issues. Home Affairs Minister Tony Burke says Australia is a better country since moving on from the policy.
1: I never thought when I entered Parliament that in my political lifetime, anyone who'd been elected to Parliament would be calling for White Australia.
0: Iran and the US have exchanged missile strikes for a seventh consecutive night since President Donald Trump declared the ceasefire was over. Despite the ongoing turbulence in the Middle East, the federal government says Australia's national fuel stockpile is larger than when the Iran conflict began. There are 46 days worth of petrol in reserve, 39 days worth of diesel, and 34 days worth of jet fuel. Also making news, Australians travelling to Laos are being advised to exercise a high degree of caution due to the risk of methanol poisoning. A Laos distillery has been charged over a mass methanol poisoning event that resulted in the deaths of six foreigners, including two young Australian women. Checking sport in AFL, Fremantle defeated Port Adelaide 103-75. The result marks the second straight win for the ladder leaders. Later, Collingwood face Carlton and West Coast challenge Brisbane. Aussie golfer Luke Herbert leads the Open Championship after a stunning 62 in round two. He's two shots clear of American Jackson Ryan Gerrard. And Swiss rider Mauro Schmidt has won stage 13 of the Tour de France in a two-man sprint finish. That's the latest. I'm Hugh Phillips.
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0: Hugh Phillips. The Department of Foreign Affairs is making urgent inquiries after US immigration officers attempted to arrest an Australian man at Las Vegas Airport. Video has emerged of the 57-year-old being handcuffed by two plainclothes ICE agents. In the video published by Nine Newspapers, the man can be heard asking the agents what they're doing before they leave without making the arrest. CNN is reporting the Australian citizen had overstayed his visa. The Prime Minister has rejected calls for counter-terror laws to be changed as part of the government's response to Islamophobia. Anthony Albanese has delivered the government's preliminary response to its special envoy's report into the issue. It includes a review of the education curriculum to strengthen racial and religious tolerance, new multicultural grant programs, and additional mental health support, especially for Muslim women. The federal government has hit out at Pauline Hanson's appearance on a British podcast hosted by a far-right activist. Senator Hanson sat down with Tommy Robinson during a visit to the UK last week. During the interview, the One Nation leader told Robinson that the end of the White Australia policy, in her words, marked the beginning of Australia's immigration issues. Home Affairs Minister Tony Burke says Australia is a better country since moving on from the policy.
1: I never thought when I entered Parliament that in my political lifetime, anyone who'd been elected to Parliament would be calling for White Australia.
0: Iran and the US have exchanged missile strikes for a seventh consecutive night since President Donald Trump declared the ceasefire was over. Despite the ongoing turbulence in the Middle East, the federal government says Australia's national fuel stockpile is larger than when the Iran conflict began. There are 46 days worth of petrol in reserve, 39 days worth of diesel, and 34 days worth of jet fuel. Also making news, Australians travelling to Laos are being advised to exercise a high degree of caution due to the risk of methanol poisoning. A Laos distillery has been charged over a mass methanol poisoning event that resulted in the deaths of six foreigners, including two young Australian women. Checking sport in AFL, Fremantle defeated Port Adelaide 103-75. The result marks the second straight win for the ladder leaders. Later, Collingwood face Carlton and West Coast challenge Brisbane. Aussie golfer Luke Herbert leads the Open Championship after a stunning 62 in round two. He's two shots clear of American Jackson Ryan Gerrard. And Swiss rider Mauro Schmidt has won stage 13 of the Tour de France in a two-man sprint finish. That's the latest. I'm Hugh Phillips.
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0: Hugh Phillips. The Department of Foreign Affairs is making urgent inquiries after US immigration officers attempted to arrest an Australian man at Las Vegas Airport. Video has emerged of the 57-year-old being handcuffed by two plainclothes ICE agents. In the video published by Nine Newspapers, the man can be heard asking the agents what they're doing before they leave without making the arrest. CNN is reporting the Australian citizen had overstayed his visa. The Prime Minister has rejected calls for counter-terror laws to be changed as part of the government's response to Islamophobia. Anthony Albanese has delivered the government's preliminary response to its special envoy's report into the issue. It includes a review of the education curriculum to strengthen racial and religious tolerance, new multicultural grant programs, and additional mental health support, especially for Muslim women. The federal government has hit out at Pauline Hanson's appearance on a British podcast hosted by a far-right activist. Senator Hanson sat down with Tommy Robinson during a visit to the UK last week. During the interview, the One Nation leader told Robinson that the end of the White Australia policy, in her words, marked the beginning of Australia's immigration issues. Home Affairs Minister Tony Burke says Australia is a better country since moving on from the policy.
1: I never thought when I entered Parliament that in my political lifetime, anyone who'd been elected to Parliament would be calling for White Australia.
0: Iran and the US have exchanged missile strikes for a seventh consecutive night since President Donald Trump declared the ceasefire was over. Despite the ongoing turbulence in the Middle East, the federal government says Australia's national fuel stockpile is larger than when the Iran conflict began. There are 46 days worth of petrol in reserve, 39 days worth of diesel, and 34 days worth of jet fuel. Also making news, Australians travelling to Laos are being advised to exercise a high degree of caution due to the risk of methanol poisoning. A Laos distillery has been charged over a mass methanol poisoning event that resulted in the deaths of six foreigners, including two young Australian women. Checking sport in AFL, Fremantle defeated Port Adelaide 103-75. The result marks the second straight win for the ladder leaders. Later, Collingwood face Carlton and West Coast challenge Brisbane. Aussie golfer Luke Herbert leads the Open Championship after a stunning 62 in round two. He's two shots clear of American Jackson Ryan Gerard. And Swiss rider Mauro Schmidt has won stage 13 of the Tour de France in a two-man sprint finish. That's the latest. I'm Hugh Phillips.
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0: Hugh Phillips. The Department of Foreign Affairs is making urgent inquiries after US immigration officers attempted to arrest an Australian man at Las Vegas Airport. Video has emerged of the 57-year-old being handcuffed by two plainclothes ICE agents. In the video published by Nine Newspapers, the man can be heard asking the agents what they're doing before they leave without making the arrest. CNN is reporting the Australian citizen had overstayed his visa. The Prime Minister has rejected calls for counter-terror laws to be changed as part of the government's response to Islamophobia. Anthony Albanese has delivered the government's preliminary response to its special envoy's report into the issue. It includes a review of the education curriculum to strengthen racial and religious tolerance, new multicultural grant programs, and additional mental health support, especially for Muslim women. The federal government has hit out at Pauline Hanson's appearance on a British podcast hosted by a far-right activist. Senator Hanson sat down with Tommy Robinson during a visit to the UK last week. During the interview, the One Nation leader told Robinson that the end of the White Australia policy, in her words, marked the beginning of Australia's immigration issues. Home Affairs Minister Tony Burke says Australia is a better country since moving on from the policy.
1: I never thought when I entered Parliament that in my political lifetime, anyone who'd been elected to Parliament would be calling for White Australia.
0: Iran and the US have exchanged missile strikes for a seventh consecutive night since President Donald Trump declared the ceasefire was over. Despite the ongoing turbulence in the Middle East, the federal government says Australia's national fuel stockpile is larger than when the Iran conflict began. There are 46 days worth of petrol in reserve, 39 days worth of diesel, and 34 days worth of jet fuel. Also making news, Australians travelling to Laos are being advised to exercise a high degree of caution due to the risk of methanol poisoning. A Laos distillery has been charged over a mass methanol poisoning event that resulted in the deaths of six foreigners, including two young Australian women. Checking sport in AFL, Fremantle defeated Port Adelaide 103-75. The result marks the second straight win for the ladder leaders. Later, Collingwood face Carlton and West Coast challenge Brisbane. Aussie golfer Luke Herbert leads the Open Championship after a stunning 62 in round two. He's two shots clear of American Jackson Ryan Gerard. And Swiss rider Mauro Schmidt has won stage 13 of the Tour de France in a two-man sprint finish. That's the latest. I'm Hugh Phillips.
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16: This lorry owner has been charged as part of investigations into the deaths of two Australians in Laos. Chris McCarthy reports.
17: The business owner is facing allegations of selling products harmful to health and operating an illegal business, the penalties for which range from 3 months to 4 years in prison and a fine. 19-year-olds Bianca Jones and Holly Morton Bowles were among the group who died of methanol poisoning. Bianca's mother, Michelle, has described the charges as a kick in the guts.
18: Can't believe that lives don't matter in Laos.
17: The federal government has updated travel advice for the Southeast Asian country, advising tourists to exercise extreme caution due to concerns around the lack of transparency in its justice system. Chris McCarthy reporting.
16: Minister for Multicultural Affairs Anne Ali says Islamophobia has become dangerously close to being normalised in Australia. The federal government has delivered its preliminary response to recommendations handed down by its special envoy on Islamophobia 10 months ago. It's adopted 35 of 54 recommendations made with a focus on better education and mental health support, but it's rejected calls for an overhaul of Australia's counter-terror laws. A woman of Islamic faith herself, Anne Ali says she's proud to be part of a government that recognises Islamophobia exists.
19: For the very first time in the history of this country, we have a government that is willing to recognise that Islamophobia exists, that it is dangerously close to becoming normalised, and that it has traumatising, detrimental and long-lasting effects on a significant number of Australians.
16: The Chief of Homeland Security in the United States has pledged to crack down on voter fraud after President Donald Trump claimed China had interfered in the 2020 election. President Trump made the comments ahead of November's midterm elections. Mark Wayne Mullen says election officials face hefty fines and even criminal charges if they don't comply with election security measures.
20: I will tell you, if the states that choose not to participate with the SAVE program and they choose not to participate in securing the elections, we will make sure that we make those states a priority to look at who voted in their states and hold then the election officials accountable.
16: Checking finance, one Australian dollar buying 69.81 US cents.
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16: Collingwood has dented Carlton's finals aspirations with a 21-point win at the MCG. Shane McInnes was there.
21: In front of 83,885 last night, it was Collingwood by 21 points. 14-5-90 defeating Carlton, 10-9-69. It made it five wins in a row from the Pies, who were led up forward by Tim Membry, who kicked three goals, while Nick Dacos was again sensational, picking up 36 possessions. For Carlton, Patrick Cripps came away with 30 touches, Jagger Smith with 29. The Blues succumbing to back-to-back losses. They next take on the Gold Coast at Marvel Stadium. Shane McInnes, Melbourne.
16: And Brisbane over West Coast, 93-69. Melbourne Demons, 16-point winners over North Melbourne and a 28-point win for Fremantle over Port Adelaide. Now in the NRL, it was an incredible 32-0 victory for the Bulldogs over the Tigers. The home side ran in five tries to none, handing the visitors a fifth straight loss. In New Zealand, the Warriors beat the Dragons 20-12, and in Canberra, the Raiders beat the Rabbitohs 34-24. Now, Australia's Luke Herbert leads the British Open Championship after round two at 8-under, two shots clear in the lead, and Mercedes F1 driver Kimi Antonelli is fastest on track after day one of practice for the Belgian Grand Prix. That's the latest news in sport.
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2: Your four-day forecast for the Great South Coast. Partly cloudy for Sunday with light winds. Monday, another partly cloudy day with northerly winds up to 20 k's and a top of 15. Tuesday, slight chance of an evening shower after a partly cloudy day and a top of 15. And then on Wednesday, showers throughout the day. Possible small hail in the evening and a top of 14 degrees. Sunday, Warrnambool and Port Ferry expecting a top of 15, 14 the top for Mortlake and Terang.
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2: Currently, it's 4 degrees.
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9: Health and Wellbeing, our Sunday morning segment with naturopath and herbalist Russell Setride. And Karen's on the line for you. Russell, hi there, Karen.
10: Hi, Russell. Russell, I've had to have an iron infusion soon. I'm on iron tablets, and I know that red meat's a rich source of iron, but any other foods you can tell me that have got iron in them that I can start eating?
11: Well, the best, I think we've had a chat before. Haven't we?
9: Yeah, Karen, this rings a bell, but iron, did you have an iron infusion before?
11: Yeah, I remember
9: before?
11: That.
9: Yeah.
10: Oh, that was a long time ago, but I had another one a long time ago.
9: Okay.
11: Yeah, that's okay. I just remember the voice. That's okay. Look, the best iron that you're looking at when you said from red meat is heme iron. That goes absorbed very quickly and builds the iron levels up quite well. When you're getting iron from cereals, that is a non-heme iron and you require extra vitamin C, only about 30% of it is absorbed. So you're right by the red meat and getting your vitamin C levels up as well. Will help you build that iron up. But if you're keeping on losing iron, I'm sure because you've had the iron infusion at the hospital, your doctor's done all the tests, but you've got to make sure there isn't any bleeding happening anywhere. Sometimes a colonoscopy is ordered to make sure that there's no things going on there that you don't want to be going on. But it's important that you find why that iron levels have gone down. If you've got a hiatus hernia, that is implicated. It's interesting to see why the people with hiatus hernias seem to have a drop in iron more frequently than people who don't, and they don't really understand why that's the case, but it's one of those things it is. But getting to the bottom of why you're losing is most important. But you're on the right track. Eating red meat is the best way to get that iron level up. But do go back to your doc and say, is there any other tests we can do, like a colonoscopy, to make sure there isn't anything where there's a little bit of blood loss? That's important.
9: Jason in Queensland. Hi, Jason.
12: How's it going, buddy?
9: I'm good, Jason.
12: That's awesome, buddy. I was just ringing up because I feel I'm only 37 years old, but I feel very lethargic, and I do drink a fair bit of alcohol as well. Is that to do with how much I'm drinking?
9: That'd be a yes.
11: Yes, it certainly can. Alcohol also, apart from, you know the answer I'm going to give you soon.

0: up with. And that's try and cut back on the alcohol, as all the ads say, responsible drinking. It's interesting because some people say, well, look, I only drink 6 beers a week. And they say, well, that's not too bad. Oh, but I have them all on Friday night. That's very bad. So how you drink them also is important. But if you're drinking regularly, that starts to diminish vitamin B levels. And sometimes supplementing with the vitamin B will help you get back some of that energy, because it does destroy some of the vitamin B, and that's worthwhile doing. But the bottom line is really you need to cut back on the alcohol. You need some help. Sometimes alcohol groups such as Alcoholics Anonymous can help you overcome that drive where you know you're drinking too much. But the sheer fact that you rung up and said, I'm drinking too much, is a very positive statement. And I'd congratulate you for that. But try a vitamin B complex, see how that goes. But if you're having trouble with drinking too much, get professional help, because it's definitely worthwhile in the long term.
1: There you go, Jason. Some vitamin B. Get that into you and look after yourself. What about your diet? What about your food that you consume, Jason? Is it good?
2: Yeah, I drink a lot of water. I eat a lot of fruit, especially I love my cherries. I love my capsicums, tomatoes, beetroot. I love beetroot and ginger.
1: What about chicken and meat and that sort of stuff? Eggs?
2: I love my eggs. I try and get to roughly about 6 to 12 eggs a day, if I can. I know that sounds like...
1: A day? Are you like a muscle guy? Sorry, Russell, what do you think about that?
0: Yeah.
1: Too many.
0: I think 6 to 8 eggs a day is a bit too much. Even though I'd like to see 6 to 8 eggs a week would be a good idea. But in a day, that is a lot of fat that you're getting in there, and the body would find that hard to balance that cholesterol. Eating eggs doesn't put up cholesterol if you've got a normal balancing system where you make manufacturing your own or not. It works quite well, but if you overload it, of course, no matter how much your body stops manufacturing it, having 12 eggs a day, that'll start putting that up. That would have an adverse effect on the cardiovascular system. So I'd try and cut back the eggs if I could and look at maybe 6 a week. The rest of the diet sounds pretty good.
1: Yeah.
0: Lean meats, but some fish. Add some fish into that for your omega-3s and cut back on the alcohol. Think you're on the right track.
1: Yeah. I didn't mean to be so patronising about the muscle, but I know people who are at the gym and they might consume lots of eggs. I know that's sometimes something people do.
0: It is.
1: Yeah. Good on you, Jason. Thank you. And calls for Russell set. Rob, we'll take a break. News not too far away. We'll talk about those artificial sweeteners as well. And your calls, your questions and comments for Russell set right on that number, 133693.
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1: Hello, I'm Caraway Katsimbanis. The federal government has now updated its travel advice for Southeast Asia for Laos after a distillery owner was charged over the methanol poisoning deaths of two Australians and four other tourists in 2024. The penalties are believed to range from 3 months to 4 years in prison or a $1,600 fine. 19-year-olds Bianca Jones and her best friend Holly Morton Bowles unknowingly drank the tainted shots at the backpackers hostel where they were staying in Van Vieng. Bianca's father, Mark Jones, telling Nine News, the family's hopes that they'll see justice are starting to fade.
2: The governance over there, they don't seem to care about human life, certainly not tourists. Don't think twice, just don't go.
1: The Lao ambassador has been summoned to Australia and Foreign Minister Penny Wong will meet with him next week. There's been a shark attack off the coast of Tasmania. A 31-year-old scuba diver is recovering after being bitten by a 2-metre shark near Bruny Island while diving for abalone. Police say it was not a white pointer. Australia's fuel reserves have reached their highest level since stockholding laws were introduced. The nation now holds more than 6.5 billion litres of fuel, with petrol reserves up to 46 days, diesel at 39 and jet fuel at 34. Prime Minister Anthony Albanese says supply lines also remain active, with 47 ships arriving this month and another 55 en route to Australia.
3: So Australians can continue to have confidence in the work that the government has done to ensure that we have fuel security. We remain at level two, so we ask Australians to just take what fuel you need, no more, but no less also, to go about your business.
1: The construction industry wants an independent regulator to crack down on corruption, with pressure mounting for a royal commission into alleged misconduct by unions on building sites in Victoria. Master Builders Australia Chief Executive Danita Warne says placing the CFMEU into administration was a positive step, but more needs to be done.
4: We need this regulator up and running as quickly as possible to work in tandem with the work that the administrator is doing, but then be in perpetuity post-administration to hold all parties to account in the building and construction industry so we don't see yet again history repeating itself.
1: Also making news, a woman remains in a critical condition, suffering head and arm injuries after falling 20 metres while rock climbing at Mount French in the scenic rim in southeast Queensland. And a Perth lawyer has been sentenced to 4 years and 4 months in jail. 32-year-old Ted Dobson provided confidential details regarding police operations to Comanchero bikie gang members, including former leader Ray Chilli during Operation Ironside in 2021.
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1: NRL
5: card.
1: NRL Round 20, Canterbury has hammered West Tigers.
6: The Bulldogs have surged to an emphatic 32-0 victory over the Tigers in front of a 20,000-strong crowd at a core stadium. The home side ran in 5-0, handing the visitors a fifth straight loss. It was a dismal night for the Tigers, who went down to 11 men at one stage in the second half with Latu Fainu and Alex Twal sin-binned. In other matches, the Warriors edged out the Dragons 20-12 in New Zealand and the Raiders beat the Rabbitohs 34-24 in Canberra. Andrew Lucas, Sydney.
1: And in the AFL, making it now 5 wins in a row for Collingwood over Carlton, 90-69. Brisbane over West Coast by 24 points and earlier wins for the Melbourne Demons and Fremantle Dockers.
7: Stevenson's Kitchens and Joinery is under new ownership. Jeremy Hoisler has been in the business for 20 years and he's now the proud local owner of Stevenson's Kitchens and Joinery, Robson Street, Warrnambool.
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16: Your four-day forecast for the Great South Coast. Partly cloudy for Sunday with light winds. Monday, another partly cloudy day with northerly winds up to 20 k's and a top of 15. Tuesday, slight chance of an evening shower after a partly cloudy day and a top of 15. And then on Wednesday, showers throughout the day, possible small hail in the evening and a top of 14 degrees. Sunday, Warrnambool and Port Ferry expecting a top of 15, 14 the top for Mortlake and Terang.
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16: Currently, it's 4 degrees.
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18: 133-693.
19: Well, so let's talk about this, these artificial sweeteners. So there's been some more analysis which says that they're not as harmless as many people might have thought.
20: Well, that's right. I mean, what a lot of people take artificial sweeteners for is because they want to reduce the amount of sugar they have in their diet and reduce the risk of getting things like diabetes. And that's good. And it sounds pretty good because you're getting the sweet taste, super sweet taste, but unfortunately what you're getting on top of that is a side effect. Now, the side effect of this is that it actually puts up the blood sugar levels and it increases the risk of getting diabetes. Now, this was done, Tufts University did a meta-analysis suggesting that it isn't all as good as people think, of 21 randomised clinical trials. So this isn't just observation and just saying, oh, look, I had that occasionally and now I'm getting diabetes worse than ever. No, it's actually clinical trials where they get some people on it and some people not, and then they measure the blood levels of glucose and the long-term levels, where they can, which is HbA1c, which determines what the long-term levels of your insulin levels were, and they found that it reduces the insulin, so the insulin is not as effective, and therefore up goes the blood sugar. So apart from the talk about too much of them maybe carcinogenic, for some studies have said that. Yes. There are no nutrient value at all, and the main reason you're taking them is to prevent having too much sugar in the diet. I think just cutting back on sugar and not using artificial sweeteners is a very important thing to do. Unfortunately, they're in a lot of foods, and you've got to be careful what you're looking at, but to aim at using them, the evidence is that it doesn't work. Okay, they haven't got any calories in them, but the food that you're putting them with, which normally is very sweet, has probably got heaps of calories anyhow.
19: Right.
20: You know, if you're doing it by having a soft drink with it, you're getting a lot of flavoured water, with that artificial sweetener, you're paying more than you do for, well, at the moment, for a gallon, for a litre of petrol.
19: So that's what we're talking about.
20: Environment, that might be different.
19: Right, yes, that's right. It's still raging there with Donald Trump. So the soft drinks, so we're talking about that sort of stuff, artificial sweeteners. I used to chew, you know, gum. You'd go and get the gum. I think that's all artificial sweeteners and that stuff as well. I don't want to sort of, there's various products. I'm not going to name brands and things, but I'm just trying to get my head around. Because you can buy the artificial sweetener when you're making a cake and these sorts of things as well. Either way, I think it's interesting. You say it still affects your body when it comes to diabetes. So your body knows that it's a sweetener. So if it feels sweet and tastes sweet, I guess the body is reacting to it anyway, type thing.
20: Of course it does. You know, if something is hot and you put your hand on it in the past, you know that a glowing red ember near the fire is going to be hot. So you immediately react, don't want to touch that, and the body throws you away from it.
19: Yep.
20: So if you put something sweet in your mouth and you're used to that, then the body is going to say, oh, I need to process that. Up goes the insulin levels.
19: How interesting.
20: And it tries to process it, and you get that insulin spike, which has negative effects. There's nothing for it to do.
19: There you are.
20: Eventually it becomes less and less effective.
19: So we want you to drink more water and, just make sure you sort of keep away from the soft drinks and those sorts of things, Russell.
20: Look, the soft drinks, I think, are the one biggest problem. But, you know, if you're going to go to a takeaway restaurant and you're going to have a burger with fries and a diet soft drink, have you really done much?
19: No, but you can have the burger and fries, is what you mean, and get a bottle of water. Is that what we're talking about?
20: Well, that's
19: right. At least that's better.
20: But I think what happens, a lot of people in their mind, and we've got to look at this, very important.
19: Mm.
20: Well, I know that food's fattening, but I had a diet soft drink with it.
19: Okay,
20: therefore, gotcha. It's okay.
19: Yeah.
20: You know, I'm not having the full lot, and that's what I'm getting at. So
19: yes.
20: They don't want the water; they want the full Monty, as they say.
19: Yes, gotcha. Russell, another Russell in Queensland's on the line. Hi there.
0: Hi. Oh, good evening, Russell. To Russell, yes. Just a question. You were talking about people drinking and things like this. I'm in my mid-70s, and I'm a heavy drinker. I drink Maker's Mark whiskey every day. I drink every day. Just a question. I used to do martial arts and stuff like this, and I take a multivitamin every day. Can it be hereditary? Like, sometimes they say, oh, there's the guy with the hollow legs. I don't get drunk.
19: Mm.
0: The thing is, I'm not a genius. I'm just an ordinary 70-year-old man on the pension. But I drink every day, and I've done it since I was about 14, 15 years old. But I don't get drunk. I take a multivitamin, multivitamin, and I take a Swiss sleep tablet. I don't sleep. I'm an insomniac. Which is either good or bad, I don't know.
19: Mm.
0: But can it be hereditary that there are some people, and I'd like reassurance, that I'm not from another planet?
19: Yeah, you sound a bit different there, Russell.
20: Yeah. Okay, a couple of things.
19: Okay. In a good way, maybe.
20: There does seem to run in families. If there's alcoholics in the family, there's a good chance that you're at risk of becoming an alcoholic as well, to answer that question. Two, now this is the one. If you're drinking regularly all the time, you say you're not drunk, but you don't notice it as much. Now, for those people out there that maybe don't drink much at all, but occasionally go to a birthday party or something and have two or three drinks, not anymore, they'll find that one or two or three drinks nearly knocks them on their back, because they don't drink much at all. But when they were having the two glasses or one glass a day with their meal, that one or two drinks on one day didn't make any difference. So, yes, you do process it slightly differently, but the damage to the body is still going on. And you're only young. You're only 72, so you're not old, and you've got away with it. You're doing all the other things that are correct.
19: Yeah.
20: But, again, I say, you mentioned a couple of types of drink, and it always reminds me, and I mentioned just a little while ago when people say, I'm a really heavy drinker. I drink all the time. I'm shocking. I've really got to do something. And you say, well, how much are you drinking? I drink every single day. How much do you drink? Oh, sometimes two glasses a day. Mm. And then you get the other person say, well, I don't drink much at all. I hardly drink during the week at all. I just when I go out with the boys,
19: The
20: half a dozen to a dozen schooners.
19: Mm.
20: So how much you have in one sitting makes a huge difference as well.
19: Right.
20: But the thing is to say, I don't get drunk. Your body gets used to it. And yes, you don't seem to fall over under the influence of alcohol as much. By the way, your breathalyzer will still go, and you'll go if you get pulled over drink driving. So be very careful of that one. Mm. Don't drink and drive. But the vitamins you're taking is helping you. But a message for everyone out there, if you're going to drink lots of grog, thinking just taking a multivitamin is going to solve all problems,
19: no,
20: it won't. And those studies have been done. But if you've got a depletion in the vitamin B, it can be helpful that way. The best thing is have a look at what you're drinking and cut it back. And you mentioned you're a really heavy drinker drinking every day. How much do you drink a day?
19: Russell in Queensland? You there?
20: Yeah, the other Russell.
19: Oh, he's gone. Oh, what's happened there, Jay? Oh, we've lost him. Because I wanted to ask a few follow-up questions there too. It's interesting that, you say that. I was going to ask him about how he felt. So it's in your body, so you're consuming all that. I think when he also mentioned hereditary, which you answered as well, you know, some bodies, some, you know, genetics are better to process or you know, just process alcohol or food differently. Is that sort of a genetic thing as well, Russell? I know you said about the alcoholism, okay, so that might be genetics or passed on down the line, but what about the way you process food? I mean, Russell in Queensland said he's been doing it since he was, you know, a teenager. And he's in his 70s now.
20: Yeah. Well, see, the brain has adapted to it and it doesn't think it's getting drunk. But they're still, so they don't feel drunk. Their brain doesn't feel drunk. They don't look as drunk. But the adverse effects of the alcohol are still there. So the behaviour can still be impaired by the alcohol. Don't forget, and I think we've all seen people who have drunk too much. You speak to them the next day and say, boy, oh boy, were you off the planet the other day, you know, you weren't very well at all. They go, oh, I thought I was okay. I didn't know that. What was wrong? They don't notice themselves.
19: Russell said, right, we've got Russell in Queensland. He's back on the line now. What was your question? Russell in Queensland, how do you feel? What's your response to that? I mean, in your body now, do you think that you're sort of maybe over the limit?
0: Something happened up here, mate. It must be the communication or something like this. But could you refresh my memory? Like I said, I drink every day.
19: Yes.
0: I drink whiskey. I drink that. But he was dismissing the problem that I don't get drunk.
19: Yes. Well, we spoke to you. Maybe you dropped off the line there.
0: I know who the problem is. Okay,
19: can you just sum it up for him again, Russell, just quickly in a line or two for him?
20: Well, the body adapts to the alcohol, and therefore you don't feel as drunk as you actually are. So you think, I don't feel a drunk at all, I'm not staggering. So the body corrects a little bit because it knows it's got to fix up that adverse reaction that's happening, a bit like it can adapt to pain. And therefore, you think that I don't get drunk, but you actually do, but you don't notice it as much because your brain has adapted to this is what you've got. Don't notice that. And the side effects of it aren't as noticeable, but if you had a blood test, you'd find that your alcohol levels are up there and the damage it's doing to your body is still there. But look, what we do know is some people can drink a lot for their lives and it doesn't do as much damage as others. So there's always a difference in people. And yes, there is a difference in those that inherit it as well.
19: Okay. All right. We'll take a break and come back with some more calls for Russell Setright. This is Australia Overnight.
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19: Sunday morning, 19th of July, I'm Pat Panetta and Russell Setwright's on the line, and this is the Health and Wellbeing segment. Russell is a naturopath and herbalist, and we're taking your calls on 133693. Now, Maria in Macedon has phoned back because you've just got a bit of a follow-up comment or question, Maria, again with Russell.
27: Yes, please. I just want to tell you, Russell, you are so very good at your job. You have pinpointed my dilemma by saying it's to do with my lungs. Now, I forgot to mention to you that my doctor has put me on a little morning antibiotic tablet, which I can barely drink because it's so tiny and so bitter. And then I have an afternoon one and evening one that's more palatable. But I drink it, don't listen to this, people, please. I drink it with a V, who is on top of the pyramid list. As not to drink at
19: not
27: all.
19: Not to drink, right. That's one of those just soft drinks, those V thingies. You'll be bouncing off the walls there, Maria. What do you think, Russell?
20: Well, you know, that's got a lot of caffeine in it, and most of them have got a lot of sugar in them. So they're going to make you jump. Imagine if you're a young child, if you go to that, they'll be running around the room, jumping up on the walls. And
19: thank you to the kids.
20: So, look, I can't condone that, but I thought that I'm glad that you're having the lungs looked at and the cardiovascular system there. That's a good idea.
19: Maria, sparkling mineral water. When you go to Coles or Woolies, get the sparkling mineral water, put it in the trolley, go to the is it lemon? Bit of lemon?
20: Yeah, lemon. That's the one I use.
19: Squeeze it in there, and it'll be part of like a ritual too. You get to cut the lemon up and squeeze it in there, and you'll forget about the V before you know it. What's that,
20: Maria? You can be a limey. You can put a bit of lime slice
19: in there.
20: Bit
19: of lime as well, Maria. There you go.
27: Lime. What you're not mentioning the main ingredient.
19: What's that?
27: Scotch.
19: Oh, no, we're back to scotch. Seems to be a thing.
20: You know, some of those things we've just been a bit on the alcohol, you've got to be very careful. But in the old days, scotch and brandy, that's why it was called hospital brandy. Mm. We used the treatment of many conditions, and there's some benefits in some of that, but a lot of it was just anecdotal, and we now know that it didn't help. But sometimes a drink can people can help people just settle down a little bit. But of course, do not overdo it. No. Do not do it every day, and take care with any of those things. But keep up with your doctor on that lung condition, and let us know how you're going.
19: Denise in Heathmont. Hi there, Denise.
1: Oh, hi, Russell and 3AW. I'm just reading about my diabetes. I'm a diabetic, and I'm on insulin. I'm just wondering if you could tell me what you think of the zero sugar soft drinks.
19: Oh, well, we're talking about them. Oh, Denise.
1: Yeah, I'm just wondering if you think they're all right to have.
19: No, chuck them away.
20: Look, there's evidence that they actually can worsen the condition. Now, they don't have any calories, so they can sometimes help with weight management to a degree. But, look, you really should give away sugary drinks, and you really should give away artificially sugary drinks. The scientific evidence is now saying that they can actually have an effect on your insulin, how it works. You're an insulin-dependent diabetic. You're adding the insulin to, depending on what your carbohydrate intake is. I understand that. That's a bit different. So are you a type 1 diabetic or a type 2 that uses insulin?
1: Type 2. Two.
20: Yeah. Definitely, I would not have artificial sweeteners. Look, Pat just mentioned one that we've talked about a lot. Make up your own soft drink. Bit of soda water, squeeze of lemon, not much in it. It tastes really good when we get to summer. It's a fantastic drink.
19: Nice.
20: But just with your meal, it will give you all the benefits that you're getting out of that junk soft drink.
19: There you are, Denise.
20: And a lot cheaper,
19: There you go, and you'll be sitting by the pool with you. You've made your own drink, your sparkling mineral water, your lime, your lemon. Your feet will be up. You can put a photo on Facebook and everybody will think how fantastic it is, Denise.
20: You can put a little umbrella, paper umbrella in it and everything, mate.
19: That's right.
20: Yeah.
19: Okay.
1: Yeah, I've been told not to have a lot of orange juice too.
19: No.
20: No.
19: Sorry, Russell's a dick expert, but I've been doing it long enough to know that's also a bit of a problem, isn't it, Russell?
20: Yeah, very much so, because concentrated juice that's in a juice has got a lot of sugar in it. So I don't know who's advising you to drink lots of orange juice. Look, if you're insulin dependent, you're using injection, then you balance your carbohydrates out so that you're keeping your blood sugar level correct. That's what you've got to do. And someone who gets a crash because they're given too much insulin and their blood sugar levels drop, they have orange juice or something to build it back up again. But that's a treatment for an overdose of insulin. Not that you should be doing that all the time. You're type 2 diabetic. You need to try and manage that as best so that you're using less of the medication, but managing what your doctor wants you to be at with your blood tests, which is your finger prick.
19: Yes. Thanks, Denise. Scotty is in St Kilda. Hi there, Scotty.
5: Hello, good morning. How are we?
19: Going well, Scotty. Russell Setright's here for you.
5: Russell, just a quick background information, right? As far as health, doctor reckons I've got fantastic genetic genes. I'll be living beyond 100. Not sure if I want to be around for that long. But the only health issue I have, and what I wanted to ask you was, if it's related to... I take an injection on a monthly basis called Ajovy, and that's for migraines, right?
20: Yeah.
5: I just wanted to ask you, when I commenced with having these significant migraines that I started taking paracetamol and, you know, Panadol and things like that, and realised 4, 6, or 8 tablets weren't doing anything, and then you know, saw a doctor, moved up to Imogen. But my question is when I reflect back when I started these injections, which was maybe, 3 years ago plus, if you're under significant stress, can that trigger in your body, in your system, that reaction to have these migraines?
20: Absolutely. Absolutely. And quite often, you can be stressed through the week, and then you go for the weekend and you relax, and on comes the migraine. So the migraine can come after the stress as well. So it doesn't necessarily come on while you're at stress. It's that sudden change, because you get the change of vasodilation and contraction in the brain, and the blood vessels become irritated and very painful. And that can happen as a result of stress during the week and then relax on the weekend. And a lot of people have said to me in the past, you know, I go to work, I'm stressed to death, I come home and I have beauty, I've got a weekend away, and I've got a migraine and I can't go anywhere. So the thing is to try and manage that stress. That can make a difference for the weekend as well. The herb feverfew can help reduce the incidence of migraines. There's been some studies on some of the B vitamins. Vitamin B3 has been shown to help some people as well. Other triggers that you get, there can be triggers from the diet that you've got to be careful of what foods are triggering your migraines. Lack of sleep can do it as well. Dehydration is a very common one. People are not drinking enough water. Dehydration can skip one. So, and then, of course, alcohol. Bright lights can do it, you know. So yes. We're getting plenty of those with the LED headlights now coming at you at night.
6: Mm.
20: So all of these things combined, even certain smells can trigger a migraine. So there's so many things that can trigger. If you can identify them and try and not be around them as much, try and control that stress. Make sure you're hydrated. Try the feverfew that I mentioned, and you might start to get on top of them.
19: Thank you, Scotty. Tony's in Canberra. Hi, Tony.
7: Yep. Hi there. Straight up.
19: Yep, straight on, Tony.
7: Hi, guys. Hi, Pat and Russell. Russell, I spoke to you a couple of weeks ago about coming up for a consultation at your practice.
20: Oh, yes.
7: I'm from Canberra. Yeah. You remember? Look, I've got to go to Canberra Hospital tomorrow for a swollen lymph gland in the groin. And it's been up and down and quite sore to the touch. So, you know, I'm going to get an ultrasound scan on it. Good. However, just sort of around context, I've been taking some sort of compound capsule to boost lymph system circulation. And that's possibly having an effect on the gland in the groin, I guess, because I've been taking it for about 3 weeks. No ill effects or anything, but just, you know, it's hard to work out what's going on inside your body. But I'm just wondering, have you got any sort of overview or suggestions about the lymph system generally, and, you know, what us as patients can do to, you know, help that and heal that, et cetera. Because I've also got major leg complications, you know, post-amputation and stuff, and infection with a staple in the wound area and such like. So it's pretty complex. But, and I'm also getting one of your recommended stretching, you know, the rubber band thing.
19: There you go, Russell. You've given them a bit of a plug. You said you spotted in the supermarket.
20: Well, I don't make them. We said people get them at Kmart, and they don't sponsor me to say that. No. That's just where I bought mine.
19: yep. Okay, tell me, Russell.
20: The thing is, we've had amputations. We've got infection. Infection. The lymph gland's virtually a bit like a filter system, and through the lymphatic fluid. And if it gets a bit of infection there, then they start to swell up. So that's an indication that possibly there's an infection down further that needs to be addressed and looked at. You mentioned, I think, a bit of swelling and problems with the legs, circulation-wise. So there are different types of infections that can occur to the legs, the lymphatic system. And it's important that you do have that closely looked at. And they can do that with blood tests, the ultrasound they're looking at, and physically looking at it as well. Taking temperature readings of the leg, I don't mean under the tongue. They can use the infrared ones where they can see changes of temperature, and that starts to see how the circulation's going in that leg. So hopefully they'll do all of that together, not just one test. And then you go back to your GP, and he'll actually put that all together and come up with a clinical diagnosis on what's causing the problem that way. But it is something you really need to look at it, because based on what you said with the complications you have, it's highly likely that that's what it is. But there are other causes as well, so you do need to have that closely looked at.
19: Thank you, Tony, and thank you, Russell, again, for another great segment on Australia Overnight, Health and Wellbeing. Russell Setright, we thank you for your time. We appreciate it.
20: My pleasure. Thanks, Pat. Take care, everyone. Don't forget, we're still in winter, so watch those roads.
19: Yes, absolutely. Russell Setright, our naturopath and herbalist, his regular Sunday morning segment here on Australia Overnight. Quiz time, so chance to win a prize. It's a rolling quiz, 20 questions. Last person standing gets the prize thanks to Pestrol, which is the Pestrol Rodent Free Max. You plug this in, you switch it on, and it repels rodents, rats and mice. Very handy to have. If you have a problem now, you need this device. Otherwise, it'll also prevent one in the future. Just plug it in, and especially this time of year, Russell's talking about winter, but the those little rodents, they like to get into warm spots. So this is a great prize for you to win. 133-693. Phone now. Rolling quiz. 20 questions. Last person standing gets the prize. In netball, which two playing positions are the only ones allowed to shoot for goal? There's number three. 133-693 rolling quiz. Number 10. What is the Japanese word for a lunchbox containing a variety of neatly arranged foods? There you go. 20 questions to win the prize after this.
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19: Okay, the prize is here for you to win, 133-693, and 20 questions in a rolling quiz on Australia Overnight. Lucy is first in Redcliffe. Hi, Lucy.
4: Hi.
19: Lucy, number one in our quiz, before emails and text messages became the norm, what noisy machine in many Australian homes and offices printed messages on shiny rolls of paper through a telephone line? Before emails, it used to be the machine called the...
4: Fax machine
19: at number one. Number two, in netball, which two playing positions are the only ones allowed to shoot for goal in netball?
4: Don't know.
19: Oh, yeah. I don't know much of it. It's written here. I think, just trying to think, do I know the netball rules? Lucy, get back on. 133-693. Obviously don't. Joe's here. Hi, Joe.
15: Oh, hello.
19: Joe, the two positions which can shoot for goal, hang on, which two playing positions are the only ones allowed to shoot for goal, I guess from the little circle near the goal, what positions are they?
15: Will that be goal attack and goal defence?
19: Goal attack and what's the other one? Goal something.
15: Goal defence.
19: No, I've got something else here there, Joe. Get back on, 133-693. There is goal attack, but the second one is another one. Goal something, Leanne?
16: Hello, Pat and Jay. It'd be goal shooter.
19: And goal attack. Okay. Oh, there you go. Number two. Number three.
16: That was goal defence.
19: goal defence is on the other side.
16: Yeah.
19: Because they're defending.
16: Had to go against goal attack.
19: Oh, you're a goal defence. Oh, okay. All right, number three from our On This Day famous birthday list. Born on the 19th of July 1971, which Australian TV presenter became a familiar face on shows like What's Up, Doc? And in the 90s, What's Up, Doc? Then becoming one of Australia's best-known travel presenters on Getaway. What's her name?
16: Sophie Lee.
19: Oh, not Sophie Lee, but this person ended up on Getaway. After Sophie Lee, I think she hosted What's Up, Doc? Karen's here. Hi, Karen. Get back on, Leanne.
17: Hi.
19: Hello, Karen. Okay, so having a birthday today. She's 55 today. Still, of course, beautiful and probably still on the TV. I think she is. Born on the 19th of July, 1971, which Australian TV presenter became a familiar face on shows like What's Up, Doc? In the 90s. And then went to Getaway as a travel presenter. She's having a birthday.
17: Katrina
19: Roundtree at number three. Number four, Karen. According to a classic 1976 AC/DC song, you should ring 362436 if you require which service?
17: Can you repeat this question?
19: According to a classic 1976 AC/DC song... Right, so I'm looking for a song. Now, according to this song, you should call or you should ring 362436 if you require which service. So the song lyric says, phone 362436 for? What do you think, Karen? Have a guess. What would you phone that number for? AC/DC.
17: For my love.
19: My love, nice guess, but it's not that one. Let's go see Ray. Hello, Ray.
18: Hi, how are you going?
19: Good, Ray. AC/DC song from 1976. The lyrics, you're phoning 362436 if you require what?
18: Attention?
19: Not attention, no. 133-693, Ray. Get back on, rolling quiz. Nick's here. Hi there, Nick. What are you phoning for?
18: For the quiz,
19: in the AC/DC song, what are you phoning for? I know you're phoning for the quiz. What service do you require when you phone those numbers in this song?
18: Dirty deeds. Done
19: dirt cheap. Correct. Number four for Nick. Number five, which classic film features the famous line, frankly, my dear, I don't give a damn?
18: I'm sure you ask this every week.
19: I know, it keeps popping up.
18: And it's either So the cats are blatant or gone with the wind. I'm going to go with gone with the wind.
19: He's gone with the wind. I'm using okay. My quiz resources keep popping that one up. I do fix it as much as I can. Number six. Although the moon's gravity is only about 1/6 as strong as Earth's gravity, what does the moon almost completely lack, making it impossible for humans to breathe there? The moon doesn't have any. This is why they won't hold the grand final there on the moon.
18: Oxygen?
19: Not oxygen. No, we're looking for another answer there, Nick. 133693 is my number. It's called the Rolling Quiz. We continue with Tina after this break.
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8: 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Here we go, Jay.

0: Big muscly dude.
1: Hercules.
0: Hercules at number eight. Number nine. Which Hollywood actor was born Marion Morrison before changing his name and becoming the biggest Western film star of all time?
1: John Wayne. John He collected gold too.
0: He collected what? Gold?
1: Dolls.
0: Oh, dolls. I did too. Yeah. Okay, number 10. What's the Japanese word for a lunchbox containing a variety of neatly arranged foods? You go to the Japanese place and you say, can I have the, please?
1: Sushi.
0: No, it's sort of it's arranged all in a container that you can purchase. There's Jack on the line. G'day, Jack.
2: How you doing?
0: Good, Jack.
2: I've really got no idea on this one, but I'll just say a banquet.
0: Not a banquet. No. Ray, a Japanese word for a lunchbox containing a variety of neatly arranged foods. When you take a break from driving your Uber, your taxi, you go to the Japanese place and you get the... What are you getting?
2: A bento.
0: Bento box. Number 11. Which New South Wales town was named after the Duke of Wellington, the British commander who defeated Napoleon in the Battle of Waterloo? Don't overthink it, because it's named after the Duke of Wellington, and the answer is...
2: Newcastle?
0: No, it's not. New South Wales town... Oh, this is a bit obvious there, Ray. Phil, hi, Phil. It's named after the Duke of Wellington.
3: It would be Wellington.
0: Yeah, it's Wellington. Yeah, it's in the question. What's going on there? Number 12 for you, Phil. Which Australian band released the 1982 hit Great Southern Land, a song which became an unofficial anthem celebrating Australia's landscape? What's the name of the band?
3: AC/DC?
0: No, it's not AC/DC. No, it's not, mate. Great Southern Land. Hi there, James.
4: Yeah, mate, I'm back.
0: Yes, James, in 1982, Great Southern Land. What was the name of the band that released that song?
4: Right, I don't want to get this wrong.
0: No.
4: Because, you know, their first name was Flowers, but then they went to Ice House.
0: Flowers. No, you're right. Flowers went to Ice House. You've got a bit of extra information there. Nice one. At number 12... Number 13, which Oscar-winning director cast Sam Neill as the paleontologist Dr. Alan Grant in the 1993 blockbuster Jurassic Park? Who was the dude who made Jurassic Park and had Sam Neill in it?
4: Jurassic Park. Yeah. Steven Spielberg?
0: Steven Spielberg at number 13, James. Where are you calling from? What town or...
4: Naturalville.
0: I've asked you twice for some reason. Number 14, which ancient Greek philosopher famously said, the unexamined life is not worth living? The unexamined life is not worth living. One of the famous Greek philosophers. There's a handful of them that come to mind.
4: Aristotle?
0: No, the other one. is that you? So who's that? That's James. Nick, before the break, it wasn't Aristotle who said the unexamined life is not worth living? Not Aristotle. Who said it?
5: Aristotle. It's not him.
0: Greek philosopher? I can only think of three. Not Aristotle.
5: Socrates.
0: Socrates. It is Socrates. Correct.
5: Yeah.
0: There you go. And there was Plato, wasn't there? Okay, mate, take a break. Well, we're going to take a break. You take a break as well there, Nick, and we'll come back after news and continue. Only five questions to go to find the winner. Will it be Nick after this?
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0: Okay, it's news time on Australia Overnight. Then we continue with the rolling quiz. Five questions to go and then we'll find a winner. Nick will just stretch his legs, he'll have a cup of tea and come back after news, which is next.

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1: Video has emerged of US immigration agents attempting to arrest an Australian man at Las Vegas airport. CNN reporting the 57-year-old Australian citizen had overstayed his visa. Australia's Department of Foreign Affairs and Trade is investigating, ready to provide consular assistance if requested. It's nearly 2 years since 19-year-old best friends Melbourne teenagers Holly Morton Bowles and Bianca Jones died of methanol poisoning. They were among a group of six tourists who unknowingly drank the tainted alcohol at a backpackers' hostel in Van Vieng in Laos in Southeast Asia. A distillery owner and others allegedly responsible have been charged over the deaths. International media was banned from the hearing, but the Australian families have been told the maximum sentence would be 1 year in jail or fines of around $1,600. Bianca's dad, Mark Jones, telling Nine News they're heartbroken.
2: Every day is hard. I go into a room every day. So every day is really hard, but when a government says to you that death of your daughter is going to be worth less than a year in jail potentially and $1,600, that's a pretty big kick in the guts.
1: The federal government says Australia is a better country since moving away from the White Australia policy. Both the Prime Minister and Home Affairs Minister have hit out at comments made by One Nation leader Pauline Hanson during an interview with controversial far-right activist and podcaster Tommy Robinson. Anthony Albanese says Australia is a proud multicultural country.
3: Modern Australia is made up of, with the exception of First Nations people, people who've come from all over the world to make Australia their home, to have a better life for themselves, but importantly for their children and grandchildren, generations to come.
1: The Australian Medical Association is raising concerns about the rise of health misinformation online due to artificial intelligence. AMA Vice President Dr. Julian Raitt says AI cannot replace a trained doctor.
4: Of course, we believe that healthcare is a team effort, and doctors have a unique role to really diagnose and coordinate safe care, but also to explain the evidence to people and make sure that it's relevant to their particular circumstances.
1: Also making news, the federal government says it will adopt 35 out of the 54 recommendations from the final report by Australia's special envoy, Afghan Malik, to combat Islamophobia. But it's rejected calls for an overhaul of Australia's counter-terror laws. And consumer advocates are calling for legislative reform to prevent further national telecommunication network outages in the wake of the Telstra chaos last week, which a Senate inquiry heard could have been avoided if the telco had replaced a $30,000 aging server.
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1: Round 19 in the AFL, making it 5 wins in a row for Collingwood, beating old-time rival Carlton at the MCG, 90-69. It was Brisbane over West Coast, 93-69. Melbourne Demons, 16-point winners over North Melbourne, and a 28-point win for Fremantle over Port Adelaide. NRL, an incredible 32-0 victory for the Bulldogs over the Tigers. The home side ran in 5 tries to none, handing the visitors a 5th straight loss. In other matches, the Warriors beat the Dragons 20-12 in New Zealand, and the Raiders beat the Rabbitohs 34-24.
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14: Your four-day forecast for the Great South Coast. Partly cloudy for Sunday with light winds. Monday, another partly cloudy day with northerly winds up to 20 k's and a top of 15. Tuesday, slight chance of an evening shower after a partly cloudy day and a top of 15. And then on Wednesday, showers throughout the day. Possible small hail in the evening and a top of 14 degrees. Sunday, Warrnambool and Port Ferry expecting a top of 15, 14 the top for Mortlake and Terang.
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16: 3 degrees right now.
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20: Okay, Nick's on the line. I'm a bit nervous, Nick, because you've waited all that time. Now, here we go. See how you go. It's a little bit of a curly one. See, number 15 in the Rolling Quiz. Which Australian capital city has the youngest median age of any Australian capital? So there's a bunch of capital cities, of course. Think of the one that would have the youngest median age. It's a smaller city that we're talking about.
21: A smaller city.
20: Yeah.
21: Okay. So it's not us. It's not Queensland. No. Would it be South Australia?
20: Not South Australia there, Nick. Oh, we'll go to Joe in Adelaide. So it's one of the, yeah, okay. Think of, you know, you've got all the states and the territories all have capital cities. All the states and territories have capital cities. Hi there, Joe.
22: Oh, hello.
20: Joe,
22: how are you going?
20: Yeah, right? Going well there, Joe. What about you in Adelaide? What's
22: yeah,
20: happening?
22: Not bad. It's a bit cold, but we've got the heater on.
20: Yeah. Nice and warm and cozy inside. Well, see how we go here. We've got a prize for you if you can get through the next bunch of questions. Which Australian capital city has the youngest median age of any Australian capital? You got the states and you got the territory. They've all got cities. There we go.
22: Darwin.
20: It's Darwin.
22: Maybe Darwin.
20: Yeah, that's right.
22: Yeah, lots of young people in Darwin.
20: Yeah, well, there you go. Exactly right. Number 16.
22: The ones that can handle the heat.
20: Yeah, I've got to get there. I'd like to go to Darwin. Is it a good place there, Joe?
22: I've got to
20: get anywhere.
22: I
20: keep saying this. All right, well, when I go, I'll tell you. Or if you go before me, you can tell me. Number 16 for you, Joe. Scientists estimate that an average person sheds about 30,000 to 40,000 tiny pieces of what every single day falls off your body there, Joe?
22: Skin.
20: At number 16. Number 17. On the 16th of February, this isn't on this day one as well, is it? Yeah, On the 16th of February, 1966, Joe, Australians woke up to perhaps the biggest everyday change in the nation's history. What changed on this day? When we woke up on the 16th of Feb, 1966, something changed in the way
22: Elephant
20: we do.
22: Sat.
20: What's that?
22: dollars and cents.
20: Yeah, it did too. Oh, there you go, Joe. Number 18, only a couple more to go. On this day, 1987, one of Australia's most loved TV shows aired for the final time on this day. After being on the air for 13 years on ABC TV, hosted by, mostly, the run was hosted by Ian Molly Meldrum. What's the name of this show, Joe?
22: Countdown.
20: Countdown. Did you ever go and see it get filmed? Countdown?
22: No.
20: Alston Wick?
22: No.
20: No, you're in Adelaide. You have to put your arms in the air. Remember they all wave their arms at the end? Remember that, Joe? It's a good show. How old are you, Joe? Can I ask how old you are? I guess I'm...
22: I'm 65.
20: 65. Yeah, well, Countdown was your era. For sure. Come home and watch it.
22: I never used to watch it much.
20: Oh, massive.
22: Well, I was probably busy with the women.
20: That's right. You're out doing things. I was stuck at home watching TV. Okay, Joe, number 19. Which 1999 supernatural thriller starring Bruce Willis and a young Haley Joel Osment was given the unusual Chinese release name when they went to China? It was called He's a Ghost. But everywhere else it was called something else. It was in 1998, had Bruce Willis, had a little fella in it as well, that Haley Joel Osment. And when the movie went to China, for some reason they called it He's a Ghost.
22: Sixth
20: Sense. Oh, how'd you do that? You've got the Sixth Sense going. Okay, Joe, for the prize, number 20. Complete this Wham lyric. Children behave, that's what they say when we're together. Children behave, that's what they say when we're together. The film clip famously featured George Michael wearing a white Choose Life T-shirt. What's the song and what's the lyric? It's the same thing. Children behave, that's what they say when we're together. And the film clip, George Michael was wearing that Choose Life T-shirt. It's massive. George Michael. Joe, come on, you've come to the line here now.
22: Wake me up when we go-go.
20: Yeah, that's the one, Joe. Wake me up before you go. Well done, mate. Well done. Well, there you go. What about this weekend? Are you going out with any females this weekend? Any dates? Saying that you're so busy with the women?
22: I'm hopefully married now.
20: Oh, okay. I was back then. All right. Well, what's your lovely wife's name?
22: Emily.
20: Is she in bed now? Could just yell out and say, Emily, I've just won a prize on the radio. Off you go. Go tell Emily. We'll wait.
22: Listening.
20: Yeah, just tell her we'll wait.
22: She's listening.
20: Oh, okay. Hello, Emily. Joe's just won a prize. We'll put it in the post and send it to you. It's the Pestrol Rodent Free Max. Yeah, we'll put it in the post. It's pet friendly. You plug it in, it does the job. Okay, Joe? Now, can you introduce the song for me, please, Joe? We're going to play now this song from Wham. Joe from Adelaide, introduce the song, please.
22: Wake me up before you go-go.

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0: John's, and coming up this week on Sunday Country, are the Pride of Corryong turning another year wiser? Lee's little sis, Tanya. Also, Roger Miller reminding us to be a little kinder.
1: Let me be a little kinder.
0: And the ultimate anthem for the professionally unmotivated. 5 o'clock. 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
2: 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Sunday is my day to get out to a few markets. 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
7: Weekends on Australia Overnight. I'm Pat Panetta. Jay's in the booth and taking your calls across the nation. 133-693. And Sue's on the line. Hi there, Sue.
8: Hi, how are you, Pat?
7: I'm good, Sue.
8: You were talking about potatoes. So I live in Brisbane and they've got this, it's called London Spuds. It's like a food truck that goes around to different venues all week and different places. And they are just the best. I don't know what sort of potato they are, but and they've got names for them. I get the Harry Potter. There's got, they open the potato up and it's got bolognese, beef bolognese, cheese, cream, sour cream, spring onions, and it's just yum. So, and they've got other ones that you can get bacon bits or pineapple or baked beans in them.
7: Yep. Right, right. Oh, you remind me when we did a cross to Ender Brady, who we're going to talk to after news. He was in Istanbul, is that, yeah, and he reckons they've got these sort of street food, these really big potatoes.

0: same thing, stuffed full of all goodies.
1: And well, people go, I wouldn't pay, well, I think it's $20 or something. I mean, and it could probably do me probably three nights, but I mean, they are just so big, people can't even finish them. And they say, oh, why would you pay $20 for a potato? I said, but it's more than a potato. And they're just the best. I don't know whether they're in any other state, I don't know, or city or whatever.
0: Yeah, good question. Yes, so like a food truck with the big potatoes with various sort of things inside.
1: Oh, chewy, I like chewy beef or pineapple and baked beans. Or whatever, mushrooms and bacon.
0: Okay. I like it. So, what's it called? What's it called in Brisbane?
1: London Spuds.
0: London Spuds. There you
1: are. Gourmet food truck.
0: Gourmet food truck. Yes. Thank you, Sue. It's the old ice cream truck, which has evolved into the gourmet food trucks now. Peter is on the line in Sydney. Hi, Peter.
2: How you doing?
0: Yeah, good, Peter.
2: Good. Yeah, just listening about potatoes, but in 1980, I purchased a potato processing business.
0: Right.
2: And at that stage, we were processing around 26 tonne a week.
0: Oh, wow.
2: And the predominant variety back then that the fish shops were using, or the fish and chip shops were using, was called a Sebago. Now, you still can buy them in Victoria, Thorpdale. I think they still produce
0: Thorpdale.
2: A range of
0: Thorpdale. Gippsland, yep. I think. Right. And what type of potato is it? The
2: Sebago.
0: Sebago. And that was for the fish and chip shops, for the thicker sort of chips and things. Oh, well, that's the ones you can get at the supermarket. And look at the pictures now. They're the ones you just get down. They're sort of more the common sort of white potato. Are they different? Are they still around?
2: You still can get them. I mean, up here in Sydney, there's a company that actually, a fruit and veggie shop, and they specialise in selling just the Sebago.
0: Yeah.
2: But McCain's and the crisping companies use them as well.
0: So what did you do quickly? We've got a minute to go. Tell me about your potato business all those years ago. Is that your business?
2: And we built them up from 26 tonne a week, and I sold it in 2008. We're doing 180 tonne a week of Sebagos.
0: Right, selling just to various outlets and things. Oh, wow. Okay, that's a good sort of career you've had. So you're retired now and enjoying life?
2: Yeah, pretty much, but getting back to the potatoes, the CSIRO, in conjunction with the Department of Agriculture, then developed these potatoes that were pest-resistant and they're getting better yield to the ton to the acre.
0: Uh-huh.
2: And that's what took the shine off the Sebago, pretty much.
0: Because
2: there are so many cheaper varieties to be able to do. But when looking for a potato, there's two types.
0: Mm.
2: There's one called a starch potato and the other one's called a wax potato.
0: Right.
2: Now, the wax potato is a high content in sugar. So, you know, when you put a potato in the oven and it comes out and you think, oh, that's really cooked, it's lovely and brown.
0: Mm.
2: But when you taste it, it's horrible.
0: Mm.
2: Because the reason why it tastes horrible is because all you've done is burnt the sugar.
0: I see. Good on you, Peter. 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
0: 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Then after news, we'll talk to Enda Brady in the UK about their new PM on Monday, and also a few other stories to cover, including the heat wave continuing for another week in the UK. So news time on Australia Overnight, then the UK report, and also Rod Smith is in the US, and your calls after this break.
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16: The federal government has now updated its travel advice for Southeast Asia for Laos after a distillery owner was charged over the methanol poisoning deaths of two Australians and four other tourists in 2024. The penalties are believed to range from 3 months to 4 years in prison or a $1,600 fine. 19-year-olds Bianca Jones and her best friend Holly Morton Bowles unknowingly drank the tainted shots at the backpackers' hostel where they were staying in Van Vieng. Bianca's father, Mark Jones, telling Nine News, the family's hopes that they'll see justice are starting to fade.
17: The governance over there, they don't seem to care about human life, certainly not tourists. Don't think twice, just don't go.
16: The Lao ambassador has been summoned to Australia and Foreign Minister Penny Wong will meet with him next week. There's been a shark attack off the coast of Tasmania. A 31-year-old scuba diver is recovering after being bitten by a 2-metre shark near Bruny Island while diving for abalone. Police say it was not a white pointer. Australia's fuel reserves have reached their highest level since stockholding laws were introduced. The nation now holds more than 6.5 billion litres of fuel, with petrol reserves up to 46 days, diesel at 39 and jet fuel at 34. Prime Minister Anthony Albanese says supply lines also remain active, with 47 ships arriving this month and another 55 en route to Australia.
18: So Australians can continue to have confidence in the work that the government has done to ensure that we have fuel security. We remain at level two, so we ask Australians to just take what fuel you need, no more, but no less also, to go about your business.
16: The construction industry wants an independent regulator to crack down on corruption, with pressure mounting for a royal commission into alleged misconduct by unions on building sites in Victoria. Master Builders Australia Chief Executive Danita Warne says placing the CFMEU into administration was a positive step, but more needs to be done.
19: We need this regulator up and running as quickly as possible to work in tandem with the work that the administrator is doing, but then be in perpetuity post-administration to hold all parties to account in the building and construction industry, so we don't see yet again history repeating itself.
16: Also making news, a woman remains in a critical condition, suffering head and arm injuries after falling 20 metres while rock climbing at Mount French in the scenic rim in southeast Queensland. And a Perth lawyer has been sentenced to 4 years and 4 months in jail. 32-year-old Ted Dobson provided confidential details regarding police operations to Comanchero bikie gang members, including former leader Ray Chilli during Operation Ironside in 2021.
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16: NRL
13: card.
16: NRL Round 20, Canterbury has hammered West Tigers.
20: The Bulldogs have surged to an emphatic 32-0 victory over the Tigers in front of a 20,000-strong crowd at Accor Stadium. The home side ran in 5-0, handing the visitors a 5th straight loss. It was a dismal night for the Tigers, who went down to 11 men at one stage in the second half with Latu Fainu and Alex Twal Sinbin. In other matches, the Warriors edged out the Dragons 20-12 in New Zealand and the Raiders beat the Rabbitohs 34-24 in Canberra. Andrew Lucas, Sydney.
16: And in the AFL, making it now 5 wins in a row for Collingwood over Carlton, 90-69. Brisbane over West Coast by 24 points and earlier wins for the Melbourne Demons and Fremantle Dockers.
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6: Your four-day forecast for the Great South Coast. Partly cloudy for Sunday with light winds. Monday, another partly cloudy day with northerly winds up to 20 k's and a top of 15. Tuesday, slight chance of an evening shower after a partly cloudy day and a top of 15. And then on Wednesday, showers throughout the day. Possible small hail in the evening and a top of 14 degrees. Sunday, Warrnambool and Port Ferry expecting a top of 15, 14 the top for Mortlake and Terang.
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6: It's 2 degrees now.
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11: Rod Smith, our US reporter, is on the line. Tell me about Comic-Con International happening next week, Rod.
12: Yeah, very quickly there, Pat. It happens next week. That's right, the big kahuna of Comic-Cons. It's so huge. It happens next week. Lots to see and do. So it's in San Diego, and I'll be seeking out wonderful and interesting people for you to talk to. So nice, it should be great.
11: Now, it's Saturday the 18th of July in the US on this day in music.
12: Let's see. 1972, the number one hit was Amazing Grace in Australia, would you believe, by the Royal Scots Dragoon Guards. 1975, The Sweet released a song called Action. It debuted in the UK. It only started off in the charts at number 47, and it was a big hit in Australia. Let's see. Also, in 2001, the ever-growing Kiss merchandising came up with another product.
11: Right.
12: The Kiss casket, a coffin that featured faces of the four founding members and the logo and also Kiss words, Kiss Forever. And you can still buy one today, right. $3,000 to $4,000. But in 2013, Pink broke two records at the Rod Laver Arena in Melbourne, and she became the artist who had performed the most shows at the venue with 18 sold-out shows and the first artist to sell more than 250,000 tickets at the venue. What a good record that was. And in 1988, Mr. John Farnham, he released his Age of Reason album, and a great track from that album, Two Strong Hearts, Pat. What a great song.
11: Oh, awesome song. Here we go. Two Strong Hearts. Thank you, Rod. Thank you again, mate, for your time.
12: We'll catch you next week. Comic-Con there, Pat.
11: Yeah, can't wait already. Rod Smith, US report, and here's John Farnham.

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1: Video has emerged of US immigration agents attempting to arrest an Australian man at Las Vegas airport. CNN reporting the 57-year-old Australian citizen had overstayed his visa. Australia's Department of Foreign Affairs and Trade is investigating, ready to provide consular assistance if requested. It's nearly 2 years since 19-year-old best friends Melbourne teenagers Holly Morton Bowles and Bianca Jones died of methanol poisoning. They were among a group of six tourists who unknowingly drank the tainted alcohol at a backpackers' hostel in Van Vieng in Laos in Southeast Asia. A distillery owner and others allegedly responsible have been charged over the deaths. International media was banned from the hearing, but the Australian families have been told the maximum sentence would be 1 year in jail or fines of around $1,600. Bianca's dad, Mark Jones, telling Nine News they're heartbroken.
2: Every day is hard. I go into a room every day. So every day is really hard, but when a government says to you that death of your daughter is going to be worth less than a year in jail potentially and $1,600, that's a pretty big kick in the guts.
1: The federal government says Australia is a better country since moving away from the White Australia policy. Both the Prime Minister and Home Affairs Minister have hit out at comments made by One Nation leader Pauline Hanson during an interview with controversial far-right activist and podcaster Tommy Robinson. Anthony Albanese says Australia is a proud multicultural country.
3: Modern Australia is made up of, with the exception of First Nations people, people who've come from all over the world to make Australia their home, to have a better life for themselves, but importantly for their children and grandchildren, generations to come.
1: The Australian Medical Association is raising concerns about the rise of health misinformation online due to artificial intelligence. AMA Vice President Dr. Julian Raitt says AI cannot replace a trained doctor.
4: Of course, we believe that healthcare is a team effort and Obviously, doctors have a unique role to really diagnose and coordinate safe care, but also to explain the evidence to people and make sure that it's relevant to their particular circumstances.
1: Also making news, the federal government says it will adopt 35 out of the 54 recommendations from the final report by Australia's special envoy, Aftab Malik, to combat Islamophobia. But it's rejected calls for an overhaul of Australia's counter-terror laws. And consumer advocates are calling for legislative reform to prevent further national telecommunication network outages in the wake of the Telstra chaos last week, which a Senate inquiry heard could have been avoided if the telco had replaced a $30,000 aging server.
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1: Round 19 in the AFL, making it 5 wins in a row for Collingwood, beating old-time rival Carlton at the MCG, 90-69. It was Brisbane over West Coast, 93-69. Melbourne Demons, 16-point winners over North Melbourne and a 28-point win for Fremantle over Port Adelaide. NRL, an incredible 32-0 victory for the Bulldogs over the Tigers. The home side ran in 5 tries to none, handing the visitors a 5th straight loss. In other matches, the Warriors beat the Dragons 20-12 in New Zealand and the Raiders beat the Rabbitohs 34-24.
6: 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Jeremy Hoisler has been in the business for 20 years and he's now the proud local owner of Stevenson's Kitchens and Joinery. 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
10: Sunday morning, and we're talking politics with John Preston. And John, listening to 4BC in Brisbane, is Rita, who's on the line. Hi, Rita. Okay, no, Rita. Let's go to Kim on the south coast. Hello there, Kim.
11: Oh, good morning. How are you?
10: We're going well
12: good
10: there,
12: morning,
10: Kim.
12: Rita.
10: I know, so Rita dropped out, but Kim's here. Kim, we're listening intently. John's on the line. What's your question?
11: Okay, I've got a couple of things. I'm a bit hot under the collar at the moment with what's being said because being a Conservative all my life, I'm now a staunch supporter of Pauline Hanson and One Nation because I've bothered to read all of the policies and all of what she does. And because she has sat on committees but in the Senate, and she sat on one just recently. So the six-year thing is not true. Even if it's one, it's still not a true statement. The point, the woman goes endlessly 7 days a week out to every rural town and speaks to people instead of sitting on a toothless committee on a Senate which doesn't really weigh in with anything, because when it comes to, down to it, if they've got the support in the lower house, it goes to the Senate. If they've got the balance of power in the Senate, it gets through with the Greens anyway. So, I mean, why waste her time? And everything she presents in the Senate ends up being, you know, thrown out, and she can't discuss it or present it anyway. So, and then she gets completely torn apart, and the major parties then just completely and utterly ridicule her and treat her like things. She's shown up, she knows how to fight, and she's a woman I'll support all the way. I mean, you've got Andrew Hastings who said, "I will not kneel." I mean, the bloke is nothing but a traitor. The bloke was the one that worked with Malcolm Turnbull to get rid of Tony Abbott, and then that's when the bleeding started. Nobody bothers bringing that up. We'll all talk about what a great leader he would be. He wouldn't be a leader, he's a traitor. End of the story, that's what it is. Mm. And as far as Islamophobia, whatever you call the stuff, the Prime Minister sat on the anti-Semitism report for, what, over a year, 2 years, and we had Bondi, and he gets this report on the Islamophobia, and he's straight out, straight off the mark to give $60 million of our money to it, and he's straight off the mark to do something about it.
10: Thank you, Kim. There you go. Conservative voters frustrated there, John.
12: Well, Kim, I'm pleased you got all that off your chest. I can see you're not a great fan, like some people, of the Senate. But let me tell you, if you're a Queenslander, the Senate is your best friend. The Senate is the state's rights house. It was set up to protect the interests of states, like especially like Queensland, from having power being devolved to a central government in Canberra. And there's only one state that benefits more from the current Senate voting rules.

0: and that's Tasmania. Now, if you didn't have the Senate, you would never have heard of Pauline Hanson. Or you would have heard of her once when she was the independent member for Oxley. So,
1: and what about the Liberal Party, the rot setting in, and her feeling about moving away from the Libs, and also the ALP? So we're just heading to news. Keen to hear what you think about the fact that the report has come down and the money's been dished out straight away when it comes to certain issues there, John.
0: Oh, look, this is exactly the complaints I hear from that people call into MPs with. You know, they say to the major parties, if you were going to fix it, you would have done it by now. And Australians are very, very frustrated. And, you know, as I said, when you're filling your trolley and you're struggling with the cost of living, when you sit there and hear, you know, people trying to define what a woman is or potential pregnancies in men, they go absolutely, absolutely off their brain. And I completely understand the way some voters and some Australians feel at the moment about the two-party system. All I can say is read the directions on the bottle of One Nation, and when you're looking at their policies on their website, go and have a look at the Parliamentary Budget Office and see all the reviews that are done on costings for political parties.
1: But Kim was so informed there; she'd read all the. I mean, that's a minority of people, you know. To really do their research and understand it all, Kim's an example of that. Now, sorry, we're getting the news there, John. John, another great segment. Thank you for all your thoughts. Okay, you've got a big meeting tomorrow with the PM Marcos in the
0: President Marcos.
1: Sorry, President Marcos in the Philippines. So you have a break and enjoy that tomorrow, and we'll talk to you again next weekend. Thank you.
0: Great to be with you.
1: John Preston talking politics on Australia Overnight.
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1: Sunday morning on Australia Overnight. What's the date today? I think it's the 19th of July, is it? Let's have a look here. I reckon it is. Here's the news.
2: 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Conditions apply. The federal government has now updated its travel advice for Southeast Asia for Laos after a distillery owner was charged over the methanol poisoning deaths of two Australians and four other tourists in 2024. The penalties are believed to range from 3 months to 4 years in prison or a $1,600 fine. 19-year-olds Bianca Jones and her best friend Holly Morton Bowles unknowingly drank the tainted shots at the backpackers hostel where they were staying in Van Vieng. Bianca's father, Mark Jones, telling Nine News, the family's hopes that they'll see justice are starting to fade.
12: The governance over there, they don't seem to care about human life, certainly not tourists. Don't think twice, just don't go.
2: The Lao ambassador has been summoned to Australia and Foreign Minister Penny Wong will meet with him next week. There's been a shark attack off the coast of Tasmania. A 31-year-old scuba diver is recovering after being bitten by a 2-metre shark near Bruny Island while diving for abalone. Police say it was not a white pointer. Australia's fuel reserves have reached their highest level since stockholding laws were introduced. The nation now holds more than 6.5 billion litres of fuel, with petrol reserves up to 46 days, diesel at 39 and jet fuel at 34. Prime Minister Anthony Albanese says supply lines also remain active, with 47 ships arriving this month and another 55 en route to Australia.
13: So Australians can continue to have confidence in the work that the government has done to ensure that we have fuel security. We remain at level two, so we ask Australians to just take what fuel you need, no more, but no less also, to go about your business.
2: The construction industry wants an independent regulator to crack down on corruption, with pressure mounting for a royal commission into alleged misconduct by unions on building sites in Victoria. Master Builders Australia Chief Executive Danita Warne says placing the CFMEU into administration was a positive step, but more needs to be done.
14: We need this regulator up and running as quickly as possible to work in tandem with the work that the administrator is doing, but then be in perpetuity post-administration to hold all parties to account in the building and construction industry so we don't see yet again history repeating itself.
2: Also making news, a woman remains in a critical condition, suffering head and arm injuries after falling 20 metres while rock climbing at Mount French in the scenic rim in southeast Queensland. And a Perth lawyer has been sentenced to 4 years and 4 months in jail. 32-year-old Ted Dobson provided confidential details regarding police operations to Comanchero bikie gang members, including former leader Ray Chilli during Operation Ironside in 2021.
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2: NRL Round 20, Canterbury has hammered West Tigers.
15: The Bulldogs have surged to an emphatic 32-0 victory over the Tigers in front of a 20,000-strong crowd at a core stadium. The home side ran in 5-0, handing the visitors a 5th straight loss. It was a dismal night for the Tigers, who went down to 11 men at one stage in the second half with Latu Fainu and Alex Twal sin-binned. In other matches, the Warriors edged out the Dragons 20-12 in New Zealand and the Raiders beat the Rabbitohs 34-24 in Canberra. Andrew Lucas, Sydney.
2: And in the AFL, making it now 5 wins in a row for Collingwood over Carlton, 90-69. Brisbane over West Coast by 24 points and earlier wins for the Melbourne Demons and Fremantle Dockers.
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18: Your 4-day forecast for the Great South Coast. Partly cloudy for Sunday with light winds. Monday, another partly cloudy day with northerly winds up to 20 k's and a top of 15. Tuesday, slight chance of an evening shower after a partly cloudy day and a top of 15. And then on Wednesday, showers throughout the day, possible small hail in the evening and a top of 14 degrees. Sunday, Warrnambool and Port Ferry expecting a top of 15, 14 the top for Mortlake and Terang.
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22: Wakey, wakey, it's Food Bites with Sarah
23: wakey,
22: Patterson.
23: Wakey, wakey, ham and steaky. And look, our guest this week, Kevin, I'm just going to dive right in. Yep. I mean, he's gone from being a master chef to a traitor.
22: Yes, he has. His name is Alvin Kwar. You'll remember him from MasterChef Season 2.
23: Yeah, one of the early seasons.
22: And then he jumped back in again in 2022. And the only similarity was he had a great time doing it and he finished sixth both times.
23: Little did he realise he'd end up on a show that, you know, all about murder, mayhem.
22: Betrayal. Lying, deceit. It's a bit like Food Bites. No, it's not. It's called The Traitors. It's on Channel 10. Season 3, with Alvin in the cast, starts on the 4th of August, Tuesday the 4th of August on Channel 10.
23: Yeah.
22: So we're going to talk about that and MasterChef and his dirty little secret.
23: We've all got one.
22: He's got a beauty. And then we get to the food poll.
23: Oh, it's a Vegemite sandwich this week, keeping it nice and simple. Do you like it or do you not?
22: Well, see, as a kid, I love Vegemite sandwiches and I grew up on Vegemite sandwiches, but now as an adult, I've become addicted to Vegemite on toast.
23: Yeah, the sandwich, more of a kid type situation.
22: Yeah.
23: No,
22: was very much a staple of our lunchbox.
23: But once again, it has evoked a huge response.
22: It has, and it sort of goes out in about 25 different tentacles too, so we'll get to that later in the program. But Alvin Kwar from MasterChef and The Traitors joins us next here on Food Bites with Sarah Patterson.

0: Sunday morning and you're listening to Food Bites with Sarah Patterson.
1: Yes, Alvin Kwa, MasterChef contestant formerly, but now part of the cast of Traitors. He's our guest this week.
0: How dare he?
1: Good morning, Alvin.
2: Hey, Sarah. Hey, Kevin. How are you?
0: We're very well, thank you, sir. Thank you so much for joining us.
1: We're freezing, to be honest. Yes. But
2: wait. Where you guys are from Melbourne, yeah?
1: Yeah. We're about 2 hours south of Melbourne, but
2: Oh, wow. You'd be freezing.
1: Yeah. Whereabouts are you? Are you Sydney?
2: Yeah, Sydney. I mean, the weather's pretty crap, actually. So I'm not that much warmer.
1: Well, Alvin, let's get straight into it. This must be quite the adventure for you. Something different. Season 3 of the Traitors on Channel 10. Did you ever envisage that you'd be doing something like this?
2: No, not at all. When the producer, I think one of the story producers, approached me, it was actually through a DM. So basically slid into my DM on Instagram and said, oh, there's an opportunity for you. And was very, very vague about it. And literally I took the description. She eventually sent me the email and I took the description and I put it onto AI. I said, what is this show? What could it be? And the answer was Traitors. Not even any options, which is one.
0: Wow. Now, I've got to ask, just to let people know what the show's actually about in terms of how it's structured. I mean, we know how most shows work, but this is a fairly new show. It's only the third season of this one.
2: Yeah, essentially, the easiest way to describe it is it's like a live version of Cluedo. So you get, like, random people, like, into a manor. And, you know, like a small selection of them get chosen as the traitors and the rest who are not are called faithfuls. So the job of the traitors is to quote unquote murder the faithfuls every day. And then the job of the faithfuls is to try and weed out who the traitors are, and the last person standing wins the prize.
1: I love a good murder mystery. I love the way you've described.
2: Right?
1: And you're in some very esteemed company there with the likes of Shane Gould and Dicko and Rob Farnham. What's that been like, interacting with those people?
2: Oh, it's been legendary. Like, I walk in there and I sort of look around and I thought, oh my gosh, there's all these people who are, they are, you know, like they're royalties. So it's really, it's good. I was in good company.
0: So I got to ask the question, you being, you know, very good in the kitchen and obviously you would be gravitating to that area of the house. So what, do you just poison them all and that's the end of the show?
2: Yes, that's good. No, it took a lot of restraint not to just go into the kitchen to my happy place. But you kind of have to work on a different set of skills in that show. So, you know, while MasterChef, it's all very, you know, like kumbaya and, you know, like we all support each other. This is the show where you have to read the room, you have to be guarded, you have to edit yourself. You know, like it's a completely different skill set. It's a very adventurous game. Oh, that's all I can say.
0: Lie. It's based on lying, cheating, betrayal.
2: Pretty much
0: based on the media.
2: I didn't say that.
1: Alvin, you first, of course, came to prominence back in 2010 now. That was just the second season of MasterChef.
2: Yeah.
1: So tell us how you came to be a contestant on MasterChef in the first place.
2: It was, I think it was the back of the first season, which was really, really successful. And I was, back then I had a corporate job and I was bored at work and I was just trolling through the internet and the application was online. So I thought, I'll just randomly sort of put something in and not thinking that I will be chosen at all. And then they selected me to go for a first interview and then the rest is pretty much history. Like it kind of happened quickly. And I remember when they said, oh, congratulations, you're in the top 50 and then congratulations, you're in the top 24. It was so surreal. I stood there at the precipice and thinking, I think my life is going to change because it's such a huge, huge show, right? And it still is.
0: Now, coming up, more of that MasterChef journey, how it all began for him, both times we'll talk about, and we're also going to talk about Malaysian food.
1: Yes.
0: Alvin Kwa is our guest right here on Food Bites with Sarah Patterson.

0: Sunday morning and you're listening to Food Bites with this lady, Sarah Patterson.
1: Yes, I'm absolutely fabulous, but even more fabulous than me is our guest this week. That is Alvin Kwar.
0: And we're taking him back to the early days when even before he got on MasterChef.
1: You have a science background or a science degree, I believe.
2: And yeah.
1: We all know that, say, baking is all about science. And I believe your audition dish for MasterChef was a dessert. Was that a throwback to you? I mean, did you utilise your science background to
2: create
1: it?
2: Wow, you did your homework. Yes. It was a baked dessert, and the reason for it wasn't because I wanted to use my science background. The brief was you can bring something hot or cold to the audition. We want you to talk about the dish, and then I clued on from that they wanted to find out. It's more a personality game rather than, like, I think what I cooked was secondary. So I actually decided to make this tort, this pistachio and chocolate tort. And I just sort of stood there and this is my tort. They started asking me questions about me rather than the cake. Ironically, I do have a science degree, but I find that intuitively I cook more savory food than dessert. And desserts, don't get me wrong, like on long weekends or, you know, when I have guests over, I love baking. I love giving them treats and stuff like that. But I just find that it is such a precise science, and I'm such a cook of feel and taste and touch, and I just sort of randomly throw things in for a savory dish, and you can't do that for baking. So it's a bit more, when I want to feel more constrained, I let's stick to a recipe, but if I want to be more carefree, I go savory.
0: Now, do you or do you not, and I've read somewhere that you do, have an enormous sweet tooth yourself?
2: I do love my sweet treats, which is a problem, really, for the waistline. But hey, I believe that dessert is a separate stomach, and regardless of how full you are, you always have room for dessert. But, you know, there you go.
0: I'm going to use that. Dessert has a separate stomach.
2: Yeah, we're all really cows, really. Like,
0: I'm not sure my doctor's going to share that view, but we'll...
2: I am not a medical professional.
1: And I do believe one of your most famous MasterChef dishes, Alvin, was a delightful compilation called Drunken Chicken.
2: Yes, it is. It's really an ode to my mum, who is like the queen of making soups, really. And it's such a... The challenge was the childhood memory thing that we had to sort of cook. And it was the best dish to sort of honour what she's cooked for me all those years when I was living with her back in Malaysia. I mean, that's the power of the show, I think. It became such a phenomenon that, you know, like even the second time round, I sort of did a Drunken Chicken 2.0. It's like an elevated sort of version. People remember the dish and not even my name.
1: Malaysian food and getting people acquainted with Malaysian food, that's obviously been a real passion of yours. For people who've not tried it or not familiar with Malaysian food, what's great about it?
2: I think what's great about it is because Malaysia's got such a fascinating history of being colonized by, you know, like multiple, you know, like the Dutch, the Portuguese, you know, like then you have the Malay, the Chinese, the Indian. It is the epitome of multiculturalism. Like if you take laksa, for instance, there are regional differences of laksa. So not all laksa is created equal in Malaysia. So it's actually wonderful. And I think if you do go to Malaysia, I recommend going to eat the street food there. Like go to a hawker stall and eat all the different types of noodles where you get the true sort of like wok heat that you get, you know, like when you're in an outdoor kitchen, the flame is roaring and the ambiance is just funky.
0: Is that a great introduction? Is that the best dish to introduce yourself to Malaysian tastes and the kind of feel of Malaysian food?
2: Yes, it is. Like in my opinion, like I think if there's three things you want to try, but this could be like a personal favorite too. So I'm very biased.
0: Yes.
2: So if there's three things you need to try is the laksa, and you need to try KL Hokkien noodles, which is like the dark sort of like, you know, charred noodles. And then the third one is any Nyonya cuisine. So Nyonya is a specific clan, like in Malacca, that actually does wonderful, like stews, and their desserts are all those little kuehs, they call. And they have a very interesting way of combining sort of spices. So they use a lot of cinnamon, star anise, and cloves and that sort of stuff.
0: Coming up, what powers Alvin each and every day? And wait for it. It's like a tabloid headline, and his dirty little secret will be revealed next here on Food Bites with Sarah Patterson.
3: 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Yeah, Lee's little sis, Tanya. Also, Roger Miller reminding us to be a little kinder.
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3: 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So join me for Sunday Country on 3YBFM.
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1: Former MasterChef contestant Alvin Kwa. He's our guest this week.
0: He is. Oh, we got some dirt on him.
1: Long days on set, not just MasterChef for the traitors, obviously. Are you powered by coffee, Alvin?
2: Yes, I am powered by coffee. I think I'm trying to remember those days. I'm usually a 2 cup of coffee a day guy, you know, just because, you know, like, you know, I want to like moderate what I drink and all that sort of stuff. But while fielding traders, I think I was up to 5 a day. So that was wonderful. I was bouncing off the walls.
0: I'll bet you were. Which brings me to my next question. Now, I want you to forget what you've learnt in Traitors over the last few months and what we'll see on television from the 4th of August, where you learn how to lie, how to betray, how to cheat. I want you to tell the truth. This is okay. I want you to swallow the truth serum and tell
2: me. All right, I'll try.
0: Okay,
2: I'll try.
0: The honest to God truth. Are you still a boot scooter?
2: Oh, my God. Damn you. Are you serious? What? Who? Who told? No. I am. I still, a fun fact, I'm actually heading to the Mount Isa Rodeo, like in early, like first or second weekend of August. And apparently it's one of the biggest rodeos in Australia. And look, I still pull out a boot scooting move when I'm out, like in some, you know, like nightclub. God, I feel so old saying that, but I still do it for fun. And it's the daggiest thing you can do, but I love it. I love it. Like you have to do it.
0: I have to tell you that the person who this show is named after, Food Bites with Sarah Patterson, is a very, very keen boot scooter, but I'm not sure she's perfected the tush push.
2: Stop it! Are you really, Sarah?
1: I do. I do line dancing twice a week.
2: Oh, my God.
1: And I absolutely love it.
2: I was like when I was living in Melbourne, I was actually performing in Royal Melbourne shows. You know that? And it was so funny. Like I was like doing it, you know, like, and because there's a small group of us that kept being farmed out to do all these shows. And then they got us to perform at like nursing homes. Yeah. Bless them. I tell you what, like those octogenarians, they are not shy in showing their appreciation. All I can say is tight jeans and you're swinging around and you just know what they're going to do. It's so beautiful. But the tush push, you have to learn. It's fun.
1: I'm signing up for that straight away. What I love about boot scooting and line dancing is that, like I said, it's across all generations. In our class, we have people, you know, quite young, and some in their 80s. But we all have a crack. My only challenge is keeping my arms by my sides because I tend to go a bit John Travolta-ish and in Saturday Night Fever and throw my arms in the air. And I think that's a bit of a no-no, isn't it?
2: It is a bit of a no-no. Sometimes to really bugger things up, what I would do is, you know how they, like, line dance, you all dance in a line, right? Just to sort of stuff things up, I would turn a different way and I would end up sort of facing the next person and they just look at me and I'll just keep on going. Yes. It's like, yeah, this is how I roll. I'm just going to, you know, I'm going to stuff up your line.
1: Oh,
2: yeah, they love me.
0: The producers of The Traitors saw you do that and thought, this is the man we need for our show.
2: Trust me, if they saw me doing boot scooting, they wouldn't call me.
0: Goodness me. Alvin, we look so forward to seeing you on The Traitors. It starts in early August. I'm sure it's going to be an absolute blast. Gretel Colleen hosting it, who is a real talent.
2: Queen.
0: Wonderful combination of people, and it's a bit like being in a, you know, a MasterChef kitchen in terms of what you've all thrown together for this show. So we look forward to that. And thank you so much for being on our show.
1: Thank you.
2: Thank you. Thanks for your time.
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0: 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There might be more about the tush push in the podcast.
1: Definitely going to give it a red hot go.
0: You'll have to listen and find out. But let's get to our food poll for this week. Oh, not a dancing poll, it's a food poll.
1: Another polarising food stuff this week in good old Vegemite. Well, a sandwich, as it happens. Do you like your Vegemite sandwich or do you not? I know you don't, Kevin. You like your Vegemite on toast.
0: Yes, and I like variations of it, which we'll find out.
1: Yes, and it's all about how thick we spread it too, as you'll find out.
0: Gee whiz.
1: Now, first cab off the rank is Bart J. Shaw, and he says it's kid's food. Oh. But on toast, 100%.
0: That's pretty much how I feel. Lisa McDonald says, yay, fresh white bread and a good slather of butter.
1: Oh, yes. The lovely George Danikian. He says, I prefer it as a breakfast toast, as distinct from a sandwich.
0: Very good. David Burt says, by itself, it's passable. However, on thick sliced bakery bread with butter and a vintage style cheese, I'm in.
1: Has to be extra fresh bread, doesn't it? Christine Myers Nicholson says, yes, with tomato and cheese, please.
0: Sue Hosking says, yay, with cheese, please. Mm.
1: Michelle Mostard, Vegemite on toast, but not in a sandwich.
0: Karen Young says, yay, especially when you arrive home, you know, from your local bakery with a fresh loaf of bread.
1: Yum.
0: Get the Vegemite on and off you go.
1: Rachel Smith says, yay, it would be un-Australian to say nay.
0: And Glenn Rodder is very Australian when Glenn says...
1: Bloody oath, Paddo.
0: Eleanor Vavoda says, yay, I grew up having only a Vegemite sandwich for school every day for several years.
1: Now, that is the kid's staple in the school lunchbox.
0: It's very easy for the parents.
1: Randy Lovedust, a.k.a. the lovely Jeff Cox. Now, he says, Vegemite on toast every morning. Vegemite Sanger, emergency only when there is no cold meat. Okay, so it's a standby.
0: Yep.
1: By the way, this is what Coxie says, by the way, overseas, never leave home without it. I was offered $20 in Athens for a scrape of Vegemite. Say no more.
0: Yes, in his old travelling days with the bands. MAB says it's the health food of a nation.
1: Nikki Elias says, hot toast, lashings of butter and a thin scrape of Vegemite.
0: Yes.
1: She says, yum, breakfast of champions.
0: Jimmy Wilson says, yay, hot bread, thick sliced, butter and veg. Yep, done. Oh,
1: Jimmy loves his savoury. Annie Peacock says, yes, yum. And don't forget, Vegemite and avocado go well together.
0: Oh, really? you love old Croaky.
1: Oh, I love old Croaky, so I'm going to read him. He says, my favourite is the peanut butter and Vegemite sandwich. Ooh, okay.
0: What?
1: He says, I love going to

0: random sandwich shops and asking for it. Oh. Often the staff reaction is gold and making variations are interesting. Either both ingredients on the same slice or separate ingredient on each slice and then placed together.
1: Oh, not yes. Old Croaky was right when he said he was asking for it.
0: You're a tease, old Croaky.
1: Colin Vickery says, Vegemite toast a hard yes, Vegemite crust a hard yes. Cheese and Vegemite sandwich a hard yes, and none of that piddly light spreads of Vegemite, says Colin. Well, no, you're wrong,
0: Colin. He likes to lay it on thick.
1: Yeah, no, I can't cop that.
0: And finally, Wayno, he says, love, love, love, and I have it at least three times a week.
1: Now, the voting for a Vegemite sandwich wasn't really that popular. Vegemite itself would get a 99% vote, but the actual sandwich, 60%, no's 40%.
0: Ah, still way ahead of the game the Vegemite sanger.
1: Hey, coming up next, Sunday Country, then Mitchell Unlimited, the new show with Neil Mitchell. That'll be the classic hits countdown with Gavin Miller after that, and then get stuck into the footy on this Sunday. Go Dogs. 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
17: 4 degrees in Melbourne, mostly sunny today, a top of 17. It's 6 o'clock. Good morning, I'm Brian Wilson. The Allan government is reportedly planning to create a new department to tackle organised crime in a bid to fend off continuing calls for a royal commission into the big build corruption. The Sunday Herald Sun reports that the legislation for the establishment of the new agency could be introduced when Parliament resumes next week. It follows Police Commissioner Mike Bush's statement last week
6: week that Victoria Police still have not been given the necessary powers to investigate systemic crime on the Big Build sites. Victims of online predators will get new powers to fight back. Carolee Katsimbanis explains.
14: New laws are set to be able to unmask anonymous accounts and lower the bar to take tech companies to court. The Herald Sun revealing VCAT will be given the powers to force social media companies to reveal the identities of these accounts that are inciting hatred using race, religion or sexual orientation. And in a win for victims, the government will also scrap a 10% legal threshold, blocking many families from suing social media and AI companies for negligence causing psychiatric harm to children. Extending the reforms for adult victims are still being considered. Carolee Katsimbanis, Melbourne.
6: Investigators in Laos say the lack of evidence means they won't be able to lay serious charges over the methanol poisoning deaths of two Australian teenagers. Holly Morton-Bowles and Bianca Jones died in 2024 after drinking tainted alcohol at a hostel. But Lao police claim they can't legally prove what caused the girls' deaths because no autopsies were carried out. DFAT has since raised the travel alert warning level for Laos. Pauline Hanson has addressed a political conference in London and again hit out at Australia's immigration policy. Senator Hanson saying the open gates to Australia have created enormous problems.
18: The greatest disaster that we've seen in Australia under this current Albanese Labor Greens government is mass migration. Under the current government, we've brought in 2 million people into the country. We can't cope with it.
6: The Australian Manufacturing Workers Union will seek support from the Albanese government this week to charge non-union members bargaining fees. Officials will use the national conference in Adelaide to call on the government to green light the money grab. The union claims that the non-union members enjoy the benefits of union negotiated agreements and they should be made to pay instead of getting a free ride. The controversial policy has been slammed by employers as a backdoor to compulsory unionism. And briefly, the US military has announced its first troop deaths from a direct Iranian fire since the opening days of the Middle East conflict. In finance this hour, one Aussie dollar is buying 69 US cents.
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6: Melbourne defender Daniel Turner has been sent to hospital for scans on his ribs, taking the shine off the Demons' 16-point win over North Melbourne. Coach Stephen King praising Turner's performance and saying that the impact was unavoidable.
20: Yeah, the poor bugger copped a couple of big knocks. Just couldn't get out of harm's way there for a bit. So, hopefully he's okay.
6: In the other games, Fremantle down Port Adelaide, Collingwood posted a 21-point win over Carlton and Brisbane defeated West Coast. Round 19 wraps up this afternoon with Richmond up against Hawthorn, the Gold Coast facing the Bulldogs and Essendon at home to GWS. And that's the latest news and sport.
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4: Your four-day forecast for the Great South Coast. Partly cloudy for Sunday with light winds. Monday, another partly cloudy day with northerly winds up to 20 k's and a top of 15. Tuesday, slight chance of an evening shower after a partly cloudy day and a top of 15. And then on Wednesday, showers throughout the day, possible small hail in the evening and a top of 14 degrees. Sunday, Warrnambool and Port Ferry expecting a top of 15, 14 the top for Mortlake and Terang.
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28: Welcome, welcome along. Good morning to everyone. Maybe you're currently driving down a dark road, dark highway, sitting in a kitchen that's way too quiet, or wondering why you are awake at what time? 6 past 6 on a Sunday morning. These songs are worth waking up for, that's for sure. It's Sunday Country with Len and you. Thank you. Next 3 hours, we'll have some decent, good old country music and double shots. They're a feature of Sunday Country. This hour, we'll have a couple from Blake Shelton. Next hour, T.G. Shepherd. He is having a birthday. He's out of the States in his 80s. And one of the songs where he teamed up with Clint Eastwood. That song should make our day. And our pride of Corryong, Tanya Kernaghan, also having a birthday, 58 yesterday, a double from Tanya. It's coming up this morning, lots between now and 9 o'clock. Then our new show, by the way, called Mitchell Unlimited, between 9 and 10. We've moved Food Bites. I hope you caught it last hour. Let's kick it off. Oh, Kim Carnes turning 82 tomorrow, and the late, the great gambler himself. Don't fall in love with a dreamer to fire up Sunday Country morning.

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2: Well, I pulled out of Pittsburgh, rolling down that eastern seaboard. I got my diesel wound up and she's a running like I never before.

rock along to your Sunday morning soundtrack for doing absolutely nothing. Why not? Between now and 9 o'clock, hey, do it. Do absolutely nothing. 16 past six with Len, and just then the father of truck drive and music himself, Dave Dudley. That song that's 63 years old now. They say he effectively invented a whole new lane, a trucking lane for Nashville back then. Love it. Blake Shelton, the double, coming up in just a tick. Now one half of Big and Rich. So a solo departure for John. This song, gee, it's a beauty. It went to into the number 10, 17 years ago now. Wow, remember when this was a hit? 2009. Well, the way time flies. This did prove that John could pull off that polish, that lonesome ballad just as well as those Big and Rich party anthems. It was John Rich's first ever solo top 10 as well. Another You on Sunday Country.

0: great version. As you reside in yours, that song Home resided at number one on the Billboard country charts this very day for the first time 18 years ago for Blake Shelton. The ultimate Sunday morning in your PJs song, you could say. Alrighty, moving along, we're doing a double from Blake. Funny to think that 25 years ago, a whole plot of this debut hit for Blake Shelton rested on an answering machine cassette tape. 25 years later, if this ever happened, you just assume that someone accidentally butt-dialed you. Back when Blake rocked one of the most famous mullets in Nashville history, the hair is a lot shorter these days. This is the amazing Austin on Sunday Country.
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Dwight, helping start your Sunday morning just right at 19 to 7. Dwight Yoakam. And 1,000 miles from nowhere, the perfection of that very thought, hey? Just to get away from it all just for a little while. Sounds beautiful, doesn't it? Beautifully lonesome. Yes. By the way, Dwight, you know that signature look? He's got the Cuban heels, but also those incredibly tight jeans. He actually had to have them custom made. He had a couple of pairs. He had a walking pair and a sitting pair. Yes, they were that tight. Kind of dedication to style that we truly appreciate here on Sunday Country, hey? Oh, let's shift the tone big time now. It's a beautiful one, this one. Celtic Country. Let's lean right in with the Furies when you were Sweet 16.

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Sunday Country. How beautiful, hey? A couple of songs ago, we had Dwight singing about being 1,000 miles away to find that peace. But Lucas, just then, son of Willie, he wrote that one all about finding peace only a few miles away from the chaos, just outside of Austin. To get us to the news at 7 o'clock, the legendary Waylon, the most famous theme song to ever jump a creek from the Dukes of Hazzard. Good old boys. See you back after 7 for more Sunday Country.

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2: 4 degrees in Melbourne, mostly sunny today, a top of 17. It's 7 o'clock. Good morning, I'm Brian Wilson. Police have shut down a website used to sell cloned and fake number plates. A four-month operation has seen 79 arrests and recovered more than $1 million worth of stolen cars, including a $200,000 Land Cruiser. A 32-year-old man from Carrum Downs is accused of manufacturing the high-end number plates. He was allegedly selling them online. Meanwhile, police are investigating a crash at Katoni in Melbourne's outer southeast last night. It's understood a car travelling north along Heads Road left the roadway and rolled down an embankment. One woman passenger in the rear of the vehicle was taken to hospital with life-threatening injuries. Three others were also injured in the crash. Victims of online predators will soon have an easier journey to be able to take tech companies to court. The Herald Sun reporting the state government is expected to give VCAT the powers to force social media companies to reveal the identities of those accounts that are inciting hatred or using race, religion or sexual orientation slurs. A 10% legal threshold to prove before psychological harm has occurred to children will be required before a tech company can be sued. That will also be scrapped. There are fears a national terror attack, bushfire and flood emergency alert system to be rolled out by the Albanese government is at risk of becoming a $132 million failure. News Corp reporting many of Australia's emergency services are refusing to use AusAlert due to its shortfalls. There'll be a test along the East Coast on July 27. The AusAlert systems will not replace Victoria's Emergency Vic app. Financial experts are raising the alarm as Iran's war has renewed its escalation, with the US entering its second week. Despite being well below their highs, global uncertainty is threatening to send oil prices above $100 a barrel. AMP Chief Economist Shane Oliver says if the conflict doesn't cease soon, the global economy will suffer further.
3: Obviously, uncertainty remains very high around what will happen in the Middle East. With the oil price, Strait of Hormuz remains blocked. There's a cycle of escalating attacks between the US and Iran.
2: And briefly, more than 1,000 major wildfires are burning across Canada, the smoke drifting and affecting many northern cities of the USA. And the first ever FIFA World Cup final halftime entertainment has been announced. It'll feature Madonna and Shakira. Checking finance, one Aussie dollar is buying 69 US cents.
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2: Collingwood dented Carlton's finals aspirations with a 21-point win at the MCG last night. Shane McGuinness was there.
5: In front of 83,885 last night, it was Collingwood by 21 points. 14-5-90 defeating Carlton, 10-9-69. It made it 5 wins in a row from the Pies, who were led up forward by Tim Membry, who kicked 3 goals, while Nick Dacos was again sensational, picking up 36 possessions. For Carlton, Patrick Cripps came away with 30 touches, Jagger Smith with 29. The Blues succumbing to back-to-back losses. They next take on the Gold Coast at Marvel Stadium. Shane McInnes, Melbourne.
2: And at the World Cup, it's England and France who are kicked off to fight it out for 3rd and 4th place in Miami. And that's the latest news and sport.
6: Stevenson's Kitchens and Joinery is under new ownership. Jeremy Hoisler has been in the business for 20 years and he's now the proud local owner of Stevenson's Kitchens and Joinery, Robson Street, Warrnambool.
7: Harvey Norman Computers is being renovated, so they're clearing out stock before the hammers start swinging. Keep an eye on the progress and score a deal at Harvey Norman Computers Raglan Parade.
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11: Your four-day forecast for the Great South Coast. Partly cloudy for Sunday with light winds. Monday, another partly cloudy day with northerly winds up to 20 k's and a top of 15. Tuesday, slight chance of an evening shower after a partly cloudy day and a top of 15. And then on Wednesday, showers throughout the day. Possible small hail in the evening and a top of 14 degrees. Sunday, Warrnambool and Port Ferry expecting a top of 15, 14 the top for Mortlake and Terang.
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15: One down, two in, or one in, two down. 1 hour down, two cups in already. Two covers. That's the way you do. Sunday Country, it's Len. All right, let's get into hour number two. Hey, I've got the ultimate anthem for the professionally unmotivated very soon from Alan Jackson and the late Jimmy Buffett. Also, the double shot this hour from T.G. Shepherd. And love the way T.G. takes a 60s pop anthem and polished it up beautifully to become a massive number one. The other T.G. Shepherd song where he teams up with Clint. Clint Eastwood. But first up, well, end of last hour, we heard from Waylon, now Johnny. It feels like the Outlaw Council is in full session this morning. The man in black himself, Johnny Cash, a song that proves the best things in life are often found in a pawn shop. This 1961 classic, Tennessee Flat Top Box on Sunday Country.

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proper country, sung by proper country folk who mean every word. It's 5 o'clock somewhere, the ultimate anthem for the professionally unmotivated. Alan Jackson, the late, the great Jimmy Buffett. Time is purely a matter of perspective. For many, if you're lucky enough, officially the longest-running chart topper of Alan's career as well. Love it. Always a pleasure to play that one for you on Sunday Country. It's 18 past seven. You might know this one. The singer Graham Parsons, he died far too young, not looking after himself. I think it might have been an OD job, sadly. But he and Emmylou Harris were best buds there for a while. And here in this, Graham sings about travelling the world only to realise that home is where he and Emmylou belong. Graham Parsons, Emmylou Harris, Return of the Grievous Angel. Good morning. Well,

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1: Imagine me and you, I do.

love the way the birthday boy T.G. Shepherd took a 60s pop classic and polished it beautifully in the late 70s to become a number one country hit. The old Happy Together the Turtles, of course, had the original 25 past 7. The show is Sunday Country. If you've just joined us, welcome. We are doubling up with our singer T.G. Shepherd because tomorrow he will turn 82 and hopefully a healthy 82 as well. Our second song from T.G., who was actually a close friend with the King Elvis, who once gave him a tour bus to help with his career. On you, Elvis Aaron. This one is where T.G. teams up with another legend of the big screen this time, the man with no name himself, Clint Eastwood, and this turned into a mid-80s hit for T.G. Shepherd and Clint Eastwood, Make My Day on Sunday Country.

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1: There's another voice that doesn't need an introduction this morning, hey? On that Sunday Country, what a beautiful one to recorded way back 55 years ago. A song that reminds us that wealth is not about what's in your wallet, but what's in your heart, and maybe how well your mum can sew as well. The Coat of Many Colours from Dolly. It is 18 to 8. Jean Pitney's Liberty Valance soon. Also some Shania, some Lynn Anderson. But now, the silver-throated Bob Seger usually, of course, leans towards some Detroit rock. Here, he went full country cool. You could say here, back to the early 80s with Shame on the Moon from the Bob Seger on Sunday Country. Love playing this one for you. See?

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voice. Yeah, the crescendo of that older classic. Most people, of course, remember Lynn Anderson for being the Rose Garden Girl. Never promised you a rose garden. But how good was that cover of the older, dusty Springfield 60s classic? Lynn Anderson was also back in the 60s, one of the original style icons of that era too. And gee, listening to her this morning, I think her music has aged even better than the bell bottoms she was getting around back in the day.

Hey, it's 3 to 8. One great hour still to come of Sunday Country. To wrap it up this hour, though, the singer, the Aussie, who sounds like he spent a whole lot more time on a tractor than in a studio, and that's what we love. Dave.

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2: 4 degrees in Melbourne, mostly sunny today, a top of 17. It's 8 o'clock. Good morning, I'm Brian Wilson. An Australian man is in US immigration custody this morning awaiting deportation after a dramatic confrontation with federal agents. Federal politics reporter Nelson Scott.
3: 57-year-old Fu Nguyen was filmed being pushed to the ground and handcuffed by ICE agents at Las Vegas International Airport. Authorities have confirmed the arrest attempt was initially aborted when a crowd of onlookers intervened. The Department of Homeland Security says it tracked down and arrested Nguyen the following day at Los Angeles before he could board a flight. U.S. officials claim the Australian citizen has been living in the country illegally for 11 years after overstaying a tourist visa in 2015. Australia's Department of Foreign Affairs and Trade says it's making urgent inquiries and stands ready to provide consular assistance. Nelson Scott, Canberra.
2: In other news, a man charged with allegedly pointing an assault rifle at police during a standoff at Footscray on Friday has been denied bail. 44-year-old Matthew Pugh represented himself in the application. However, he made several outbursts in court, raising the ire of prosecutors and the magistrate. A national terror attack, bushfire and flood emergency alert system is at risk of becoming a $132 million failure. Carolee Katsimbanis explains.
4: The new AusAlert warning system is due to be tested on Monday the 27th of July. Emergency siren alerts sent to phones at 2 p.m. The government wants it operating nationally by October. But News Corp says many of Australia's emergency agencies plan not to use it in its current form, concerned because the alerts do not go to landlines. Older phones may not be compatible. The alert disappears after it's read and cannot be shared, and there's no hyperlink in the message to allow people to find out more about a current incident. Carolee Katsimbanis reporting.
2: An abalone diver is recovering after being attacked by a shark near Tasmania's Bruny Island yesterday. The 31-year-old man suffered a large bite to his forearm. He was taken to shore by other divers and was flown to hospital. The Bureau of Statistics is counting down to next month's census. Everyone across Australia on August 11 will be asked to answer 66 questions about their heritage, income, religion, and even if they rode an e-bike to work. 30,000 staff have been employed to conduct the mammoth task. The last census in 2021 saw 80% of forms completed online. And briefly, hopes of renewed peace talks between the US and Iran are fading fast after the nations exchanged a seventh consecutive night of airstrikes. Checking finance this hour, one Aussie dollar is buying 69 US cents.
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2: France is being thumped by England in their battle for third at the FIFA World Cup. The battle for bronze in Miami has been a goal-scoring affair for England, who lead 4-0 at half-time. England stand-in skipper Declan Rice finding the net less than 3 minutes after the opening whistle. The call on SBS.
6: Displayed and collected by Rice, who's going to have a crack and he's going to score. 2 minutes and 16 seconds. Captain for the day leads the way.
2: In the AFL, round 19 wraps up this afternoon with Richmond facing Hawthorn. The Gold Coast is up against the Bulldogs and Essendon are at home to GWS. And tonight's Formula One Belgium Grand Prix will see Kimi Antonelli again start on pole. And that's the latest news and sport.
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15: Your four-day forecast for the Great South Coast. Partly cloudy for Sunday with light winds. Monday, another partly cloudy day with northerly winds up to 20 k's and a top of 15. Tuesday, slight chance of an evening shower after a partly cloudy day and a top of 15. And then on Wednesday, showers throughout the day, possible small hail in the evening and a top of 14 degrees. Sunday, Warrnambool and Port Ferry expecting a top of 15, 14 the top for Mortlake and Terang.
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19: Let's get back to it. 6 past 8, new sport weather out of the way. I have 53 minutes left on the clock before 9 o'clock and I'm going to spend them very wisely. Some decent country ahead of our new show at 9 called Mitchell Unlimited. Neil Mitchell, some of his podcast stuff for the hour. Then the Classic Hits Countdown to 1973 with Gav coming up from 10 o'clock. Our final hour, Tanya Kernaghan turning 58. Actually, Tanya turned 58 yesterday. A double from our prior to Corryong. Also, Glenn Campbell, Adam Harvey, the Highway Men, Roger Miller, all coming up this hour. But first up, the ultimate long-distance love song. Long distance on the charts as well. This one started a four-week stay on the top of the charts today, back in 1997 for George Strait. By the way, in current news, his stadium tour has been breaking records over the past few months. At 74 years of age and quite a few retirement concerts, he's still going. He's still out running the wind, old George Strait. Here he is, carrying your love with me on Sunday Country.

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on your radio right now, Sunday Country. Right here, right now, so your Sunday can start slow and sound just right, and certainly did with that one from Alabama. And When We Make Love, that song hit number one, part of a streak of 21 consecutive chart toppers for that band back in the day. Not just luck, that's a dynasty, isn't it? 17 past eight. Oh, the perfect Sunday morning philosophy with Roger Miller, reminding us to be a little kinder, a little less selfish. Rog wrote this one when he was struggling with the pressures of fame. He wanted to ground himself. The old Lawsy theme, hey, less of me on Sunday Country.

played the pride of Corryong, who yesterday turned another year wiser. The big 5'8", Tanya Kernaghan. Older brother Lee is already into his 60s, but that one there, an anthem for anyone who's ever realised they aren't as young as they used to be, but can still be, or can still have a crack at being twice as fun, twice as much fun. Yeah, hard to believe Tanya in that song was singing about, well, wondering what it's like to turn 30-something. In a couple of years, Tanya, you'll feel what it's like to turn 60-something. We'll keep it Aussie with our birthday girl, Tanya. Now, we know the original from, of course, John Williamson. This one, A Bushman Can't Survive. But a family reunion of the highest order here, Tanya and Lee, all about. It's a bit of a tribute, this one, to the dying breed of true pioneers. A Bushman Can't Survive. Lee and our birthday girl, Tanya, on Sunday Country.

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Jay, it's approaching 17 to 9 now. The old Sunday mornings, the week can wait, but classics like that one certainly can't. And we do it every Sunday morning. Hopefully you caught us from the start too, from 6 till 9. Yeah, that was Glen Campbell, recorded a year before, just a year before Rhinestone Cowboy, of course, which changed Glen's life forever. You can hear him warming up those superstar pipes, can't you, with Houston. I'm coming to see you. He used to change the town name for when he travelled, not just around America, but around the world. He even had a London version. London, I'm coming to see you. And the crowd, of course, went silly. Okay, the Brothers Bellamy. The Bellamy. People often call the Bellamys one-hit wonders because of this song's massive pop success. But, you know, they've actually had over 20 number one country hits. They are masters of the long game. The Bellamy Brothers still going to Let Your Love Flow, Sunday Country, then some John Fogerty and

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That's the ultimate invitation from one of the true gentlemen and larrikins of Aussie country, Adam Harvey, a song that celebrates the fact that you don't need a fancy club or pub when you've got a fridge, a few stools and some good mates. Love it. Harvey's Backyard Bar. To wrap it up this morning, yep, we came, we saw, we listened, we twanged and loved every bit of it. Coming up after nine, the new show Mitchell Unlimited. But to wrap it up, four verses, four legends, four lifetimes. It's everyone's favourite that is Highwayman to wrap up Sunday Country. Hooroo.

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2: 5 degrees in Melbourne, mostly sunny today, a top of 17. It's 9 o'clock. Good morning, I'm Brian Wilson. Two American soldiers have been killed and another is missing after a base in Jordan was targeted by missile and drone strikes. The US Defense Secretary confirmed the fatalities, marking the first time troops have died from direct Iranian fire since March. In a translation by the BBC, a top advisor to Iran's supreme leader, General Mohsen Rahazi, has issued a warning saying if the US were to strike back, they can expect all-out war.
3: I declare that both the negotiations and war are over. But if in the next 2 or 3 days the Americans continue the war, we will enter a phase of complete offense and destruction.
2: And in concerning breaking news, the US has just commenced a major offensive, attacking several targets in Iran. They're describing it as payback for the deaths of the US soldiers. To other news, and investigators in Laos say a lack of evidence means they won't be able to lay serious charges over the methanol poisoning deaths of two Australian teenagers. Holly Morton Bowles and Bianca Jones died in 2024 after drinking tainted alcohol at a hostel. But Lao police claim they can't legally prove what caused the girls' deaths because no autopsies were carried out. DFAT has since raised the travel alert, warning people not to travel to the Asian nation. The Allen government is reportedly planning to create a new department to tackle organised crime in a bid to fend off continuing calls for a royal commission into the Big Build's corruption. The Sunday Herald Sun reports that legislation for the establishment of the new agency could be introduced when Parliament resumes next week. Residents of Altona, Williamstown and Newport were woken last night by a series of loud explosions that prompted numerous calls to 000. At least 5 loud impacts were heard around 2 a.m. It's since been confirmed the blasts were part of demolition works of surplus fuel tanks at the nearby mobile fuel terminal. Pauline Hanson has addressed a political conference in London, again hitting out at Australia's immigration policy. Senator Hanson saying the open gates to Australia have created enormous problems.
4: The greatest disaster that we've seen in Australia under this current Albanese Labor Greens government is mass migration. Under the current government, we've brought in 2 million people into the country. We can't cope with it.
2: And briefly, there are concerns the national AusAlert emergency system that's being rolled out won't be used by state emergency services due to multiple issues within the system. Checking finance, one Aussie dollar is buying 69 US cents.
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2: Hagwood made it 5 in a row with a 21-point win over Carlton at a frosty MCG last night. The Pies showed their finals potential, keeping the pressure on, forcing the Blues to make numerous errors. Coach Craig McRae said his side delivered.
6: Yeah, a mature performance, just been able to ride the bumps of the game and embrace what wasn't going our way at times. You know, to our 83,000 fans, we promised to put on a show against our arch enemy that we should be proud of.
2: Round 19 wraps up this afternoon. Richmond facing Hawthorne, the Gold Coast facing the Bulldogs, and Essendon are at home to GWS. And in Miami, England have defeated France to claim third place at the World Cup. That's the latest news and sport.
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9: Your 4-day forecast for the Great South Coast. Partly cloudy for Sunday with light winds. Monday, another partly cloudy day with northerly winds up to 20 k's and a top of 15. Tuesday, slight chance of an evening shower after a partly cloudy day and a top of 15. And then on Wednesday, showers throughout the day, possible small hail in the evening and a top of 14 degrees. Sunday, Warrnambool and Port Fairy expecting a top of 15, 14 the top for Mortlake and Terang.
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12: Steve Monaghetti is an Australian sports legend, a marathon runner of extraordinary ability and success. Gold, silver, bronze, Commonwealth Games. Went to 4 Olympics and finished in the top 10 3 times. That is amazing. He's even advised governments on how to get kids into sport. And a few other things. I'm not sure they've listened. Mr. Mona, running is having a resurgence. You want these clubs, these running clubs, cafe clubs?
13: Well, it's not. It's interesting because when we ran, I ran with a group, and I would always have a group of runners, and still run with a couple of people now. But we would run, and we'd have some unbelievable conversations on those runs, solve world peace, you know, all that sort of stuff. But then when we finished, we would just go our separate ways, and I'd go home and Tanya would go, what did you chat about? And I'd go, oh God, actually that's a really good question. I'm not sure what we chatted about. But and so and they'd go, oh, you know, did you talk about Berkey's, you know, partners? Oh no, we didn't talk about that. Oh, did you, you know, how's the family? Oh no, we didn't. I didn't talk about the family. So we didn't really absolutely sort of, you know, embrace friendships outside of running. So whereas these social running groups now, apparently, you know, people are
12: 2,000
13: hooking up, doing all this stuff. Yeah, and it's great. Obviously, good terrific thing. Because when I first started running, there was this sort of misnomer about the loneliness of the long distance runner. And now we're seeing such an interest in recreational running. It's become normalised. You know, I talk to people now and they used to think I was crazy. Now, you know, we sort of have this kind of sort of bond that, oh yeah, I ran a marathon last week and it was great, you know, I remember you saying this. And so we share stories rather than me talking down to them, which is nice because I feel like not only am I don't have to educate people about what I went through, but also the great benefits I've got out of running, the experiences, the relationships, the mental health benefits, the wellness, all of that stuff, they're now getting to experience. So I don't have to lecture them about, come on Neil, get out for a run, it'll be the best thing you ever did, because they come back to me and they go, mate, it is the best thing I've ever done and I don't know why I didn't do it earlier.
12: Has it been that good for your body? I remember talking to the Campbell sisters, the swimmers, and they said elite sport is really bad for your body because you push yourself to the edge all the time. Now, what are you carrying? What are the injuries?
13: Yeah, well, I've got a few. I've got a chronic sort of calf, so old man's calf. I don't think I'm old. I am a man and my calf's playing up, so I'm in between. You know, I talk, people say, do you still run? Well, I run every day I can, but that's, I'm injured more than I run. But so I've got that, and then a little bit of arthritis in one knee, so I'm carrying.
12: That's all right. AFL footballers who can't walk, but it's on their 40.
13: Yeah, and I don't, my issue is I still want to run fast, so they will, the, you know, so when I get back running, I'm likely to tear another calf because obviously I push hard. If I'm not, I know it sounds weird, if I'm not actually tearing a calf, I'm probably not going hard enough because my aerobic capacity, so my breathing, and is still really good. So my resting heart rate's, you know, 31, 32 overnight.
12: You need a pacemaker.
13: Yeah, that's right. Tanya has to just give me a shove to make sure it's still working. But so that's really good. And mentally I'm still really tough because I was always able to push myself pretty hard. So those two factors are bad because then physically, you know, my body's not coping with it. So 2 out of 3 ain't bad, but the third one's letting me down.
12: You mentioned talking with your mates, running. Mm-hmm. When you train by yourself, did you talk to yourself?
13: I didn't talk to myself out loud, but I processed things. So I talked to myself internally.
12: Well, what were you talking about?
13: Oh, about what I was going to talk about today with you, what things I had coming up, you know, when I was in... I've always, whilst I was a professional runner through the 90s, when I was running, I always had other interests, other, you know, Tanya Sovereign Hill, working for the Education Department, teaching, engineering, all that. So I had all these other aspects of my life that I would ponder when I was running. Sometimes you would think of nothing, I would just be enjoying the environment, but sometimes you're also processing things that were happening in your life. Great way, and I tell people people say they go for a run, and I say, oh, how far do you go? And they go, oh, I do park run, 5K, 20 minutes or 30 minutes. I go for an hour, because I reckon you need the first 20 minutes to ease your way out of the busyness of life. Then in the 20 minutes in the middle, you are in this floating space where you have clarity of thought like you don't have in any other situation. It's the endorphins have kicked in, so you have this real clarity of thought. Then you need the last 20 minutes to re-enter society. So it takes you an hour probably to appreciate all aspects of it.
12: I've got a slightly different version of that. I was writing a book and I'd run 3 or 4 Ks, run, jog, slow, crook knees, you know, just move.
13: Yep.
12: But I'd be ahead of a walk. And for the first K or so, I'd just be getting my head together. And then, it's what you're saying, and then for the next couple of Ks, I'd be writing the book.
13: Yep.
12: And for the last K, I just wanted to survive. So, yeah. And, you know, I wrote a lot of that book when I was running. A life of fitness, and I know committed to fitness and kids' fitness and bringing up. What do you think of the Ozempic revolution?
13: Oh, I never look at shortcuts. There are no shortcuts in life. And oh, I Ozempic. Feel like so many people came to run with me, and they'd come, you know, they'd drive from all around the world, fly from all around the world, drive from different states of Australia, and they'd come to Ballarat because, you know, it was the centre of the universe when I was going well. And they would come to Ballarat. And I actually think they thought when they crossed the sign that said, you are now entering Ballarat, they were a better runner. And then I think they turned up and they thought I was going to give them some pill or something and go, okay, you're a really good runner now. And we'd go for a run and I'd say, there's no shortcuts. You know, it took me 10 years. You're going to be doing this for a very long time. You may actually never, ever be that good, but you'll learn a lot about yourself along the way. Anyway, I'm sure they get in the car and go home and go, I didn't find any secret. He didn't give me a pill and he told me it's going to take 10 years and still might not happen. Don't know why I bothered. So in the end, they don't understand. It's not about the outcome and the successes you have. It's what you do on the journey.
12: What's the most surprising thing you learned about yourself in a race? And was it Barcelona 92?
13: Well, I learned a lot. I learned a lot about... The thing I learned in Barcelona, I mean, it's probably the only genuinely bad marathon I ever had.
12: I should mention, you started as favourite.
13: No, I would have been a medalist. I was in shape to win a medal. So I would... And that's not... overstating it. So, and halfway through the race, I'd already ran out of glycogen and it was, you know, it was going to end badly. And I finished records, which show I finished in 48th place. But interestingly, what it showed me that day, and Tanya was there, my coach Chris Wardle was there, and they were saying, you know, don't do any damage yourself, pull out. I was never pulling out. And what it made me realise, the reason I wasn't ever going to pull out was the Olympic Games for a start. And, you know, you don't pull out at the Olympics. I was running for Australia. For me, it wasn't about actually the result in the end. It was just making sure that I did what I started, you know, finished what I started. And for me, it was a success just getting to the finish line. So I was never going to pull out. So I didn't have to really think about the challenges. Oh, I should stop now. I was never going to stop. All I had to do was just deal with the physical pain of having no glycogen and just battling and, you know, it was uphill.
12: And why did that happen?
13: So in a nutshell, living in Ballarat, cold weather, you know, wanted to, knew Barcelona was going to be hot, so hired a house at a place called Sant Cugat, just over the hill from Barcelona, stayed there for 3 weeks before the Games, no air conditioning, chose to have no air conditioning, and I was waking up in the middle of the night in a lather of sweat, and I'm going, this is fantastic, I'm acclimatising, go for a run, don't drink any water, you know, get really used to this, get screaming heat. What it actually was doing was absolutely just depleting me, so I was getting so dehydrated, and there is a photo in my book that Pete Howley took of me looking like look like I was come out of a concentration camp. I was that skinny and frail. And basically what had happened, what you normally do is you adjust to that heat if you do it properly. I dehydrated and then you don't have glycogen, you don't take any carbohydrates. That depletes your glycogen system. And then the second half of the week you eat only carbohydrates and you get this really high level of glycogen. But my body was in such a decrepit state that it closed down, and I started that race just with my body basically in denial. So I should have just got on the plane and flew home. But I didn't know that until the halfway through.
12: What was your time in the end?
13: 2:23 something. Forget the seconds.
12: A lot of people have loved.
13: Yeah, still okay.
12: A lot of people have loved that. Yeah,
13: and again, it's interesting. You talk about that time because, you know, I ran 2:08, which when I won the Berlin Marathon in 1990, that was the fastest time in the world. Then, and the 16th fastest time in history. Now, you know, they obviously ran under 2 hours. Yeah. But the difference, so 2:23 is an absolute disaster, finishing 48. 2:08, 15 minutes.
12: That's a world record, yeah.
13: And, yeah, so 15 minutes in people's lives, it's a morning tea break. But for me, it's a difference between being one of the best in the world and just an also-ran.
12: Well, get back to the question. What did you learn about yourself? That race, what was the most important thing you learnt about yourself running?
13: That ability, physical ability, sort of only gets you so far, and it's having the belief in your training and the people around you and your, I don't want to use the word loosely, but your resilience to make it happen when it's easier to not do it. So I'm a pretty normal person, but I'm pretty unique in that, you know, if you said we're going to hit our head against that wall until one of us stops, there's no way I'm not going to stop until you do, you know, because I've just got that that stubbornness to keep going. So I learned a lot about, and the marathon's good for that because it's absolutely about persistence, and you're going to have some ups and downs along the way, and at the end of the day, you're going to hang in there and get it done.
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12: Again, get back to the basic runner in these run clubs, and you've just expressed how important diet and preparation was. What about advice to the average runner? Not the elite runner, just the average runner.
13: Don't compare yourself to others in the group. It's a running improvement and running enjoyment is a very individual thing. So, you know, don't enjoy the group, but don't let the group dictate your thought and your training philosophies. Because if you and I started running, doing this exactly the same training, we would progress at different rates. And you might get injured, I might not, for some unknown reason. It's a very independent thing. So I would say enjoy the company, but don't get over-informed by it. Don't be the groupie effect of someone says, oh, wow, you know, have you tried this? No, I haven't. Oh, you'll be a much better runner. Why haven't you? So, you know, just block all that out. Enjoy it for the social aspect of it, but it's probably not quite going to be the education experience that you think. I don't want to downplay it, but, you know, there's not a lot of science and technology to run clubs. You just turn up and have a good time and everyone's welcome. That's fine. I love that. But don't expect to be probably the best marathon runner in the world because of the training that you do.
12: What about, there was a great Australian runner, Derek Clayton,
13: yeah,
12: who ran in Dunlop volleys originally. Didn't he get a new pair of shoes the night before he set a world record in Fukuoka?
13: In Europe,
12: was it? I thought it was Japan. Yeah. But he got a brand new pair of shoes and went out and wore them the next day and set a world record.
13: Not great advice.
12: No.
13: And you know, Derek's an absolute legend and trained incredibly hard. Now you talk about a guy having bad knees. You know, he can't run now because he trains so hard that he he's hard. They've used his. Experimented on him because he's a phenomenal human being and he's really still very competitive even to this day. I think he's in his 80s. Derek, excuse me for mentioning you and
12: you'd beat him up. You'd beat him.
13: Well, not in the day, I wouldn't. I tell you, I was only 20 seconds quicker than he ran that in 1967. I think 2:08:33. So I was only, what was that? Not even. What's that? 17 seconds quicker than him. What was that? 20 years later.
12: Let's get this off the chest, though.
13: Yeah.
12: How many Commonwealth Games have you been to as an athlete and an official? Quite a lot.
13: Oh, well, all since 86. Everyone.
12: Everyone.
13: I went to the first four as an athlete, so 86, 90, 94, 98. Then, fortunately, a guy called Perry Crosswhite, who I love, Perry and Janice. Perry, for some reason, he said, look, you've just retired. Can you come and just work with the team as a mentor? So I went to Manchester in 2002 as what we called an ALO, Athlete Liaison Officer. And there were a couple of teams there and a couple of athletes, I won't mention their names, but that were proving challenging. And Perry said, yeah, just go and, you know, just sort
12: what
13: that out.
12: What were they doing, partying or something?
13: Maybe, they finished competition, let's say, and then they were just hanging around and probably were a bit bored, so they were occupying themselves. Anyway, I just had to play, just work with them a little bit to make sure they were representing the Commonwealth Games Australia appropriately. And he thought I did a pretty good job, and he said, so that was 2002 then. 2006, I was the mayor of the village, which was another challenge, looking after the village, not just the Australian team, but everyone that was staying there, which was great. And the highlight of that was commentating and seeing Karen McCann at the MCG, which is a memory I will never forget. And again, you know, a lot of my experiences, Neil, I've been able to, through sport, be put in a place to experience wonderful things, not only my own performances, but others. And then 2010, 2014, 2018, I was chef de mission of the team, so team captain. And since then, I've been on the board. So I'm a board member now. Been on there. We went to Birmingham in 2022 as a board member, and we're going to Glasgow shortly as board members. So continuing involvement from 1986 to now, whatever. Is that 40 years?
12: Do they have official issue condoms with logos when you were an athlete?
13: Well, I have got a story about that. But I had to, not,
12: well, oh, well, enough.
13: Well, we, when I was the mayor here at Melbourne, we had a massive jar of condoms as you went into the sort of reception.
12: A jar of massive condoms or a massive jar of
13: condoms? Both, that's right. Yes, it depends on what athletes you talk to. And they were sitting sort of at reception because, you know, we wanted to, it was, you know, we wanted to make sure athletes were safe and all that sort of stuff. So we were quite open in that about. Anyway, obviously the Queen's doing the tour. So the, you know, a couple of minutes before the Queen comes in, you know, the people at the, in charge are all saying, walking through and saying, you know, and, oh, and what's this, you know, what's this? Oh, they're condoms. Oh, can you please remove those condoms? So
12: the reason I asked about the Commonwealth Games, and they say, to get it off your chest, what Melbourne did to lose or to forego the Commonwealth Games. What's your view of that?
13: So what the Victorian government
12: did. Victorian government did, yes, sorry, not Melbourne, sorry, that's right, it was regional.
13: I've got to be really clear on this because, and I was kind of a party to, when it was sort of happening, I was, you know, seeing that this was going to come to regional Victoria and Ballarat, and you know, but not only Ballarat, regional Victoria, and having been wedded to the Commonwealth Games and seeing the opportunities it gave me, I'm thinking, how good is this going to be for regional Victoria, not only for the athletes who represent our country, but for people to be able to watch it, young people to see their role models for the generational change that this could do. And regional Victoria is doing it tough, and we were doing it tough then, and so it was just an opportunity for us to you know, get a bit of a kick a goal. And then to see it taken away from us with an absolute pack of lies was just damning. And it destroyed, not Commonwealth Games Australia, it destroyed the Commonwealth Games across the whole Commonwealth, the Commonwealth Games Federation. And to just destroy what, and I've seen this, because when I was a mayor at the Melbourne Commonwealth Games, countries would come to their welcoming ceremony. They didn't care about winning medals. All they wanted was, at the welcome ceremony, it was one of the few times they felt a part of the Commonwealth. So the Commonwealth Games allowed small countries like Niue, like Kiribati, countries that were never even, I'd never even heard of. They weren't even, no one even knew they were in the Commonwealth. This was their opportunity to feel equal and represented within the Commonwealth. Dan Andrews, with one fell swoop, just got rid of that. Just said, destroy, just get rid of Commonwealth Games forever. That's what he did to our movement, and I will never forgive him for that. That was disgraceful. They wouldn't listen to us. Craig Phillips, our CEO and presidents, were talking to, if we had had the swimming at MSAC, the cycling under, where
12: that's
13: the
12: in Melbourne itself,
13: now,
12: yeah.
13: In Melbourne itself, had events in regional Victoria, the marathon in Ballarat, you know, the badminton in Bendigo, cycling in roads, track cycling, road cycling in other venues around the high country, and events down in Gippsland would have been the perfect model, would have worked very successfully, and it would not have cost the state anything because the return would have equaled the output, expense.
12: Never forgive.
13: Never to forgive that person. And I'm not sure who else was responsible, but, and I don't, I'm a pretty forgivable person. I don't normally take things to heart, but Commonwealth Games, and I say this, you know, I'm a board member, and remember when I was come up for the last election, you know, my final line is, I bleed Commonwealth Games. That's how important it is. It gave me my opportunity. We haven't got long enough here to tell the story, but I was the last person picked in that 1986 Commonwealth Games team. I probably may not have deserved to go, but opportunity in history will show from that moment my career exploded. And I owe the Commonwealth Games. I can never do enough to the Commonwealth Games. I know how important it is to my life, but how significant it can be to the Australian sporting landscape. Young children, when you talk about trying to get people in, you know, to be involved in sport because of the lessons of sport, we had one of the biggest events in the world on display to have a direct impact on future of that generation.
12: So the Commonwealth Games, on Glasgow's pared back, are the Commonwealth Games finished as we knew them?
13: No, and we're already seeing now. India's put their hand up for 2030 with an extended program. So that will be, and you know, they're keen on having the Olympics in 2036. So they're sort of
12: messing. So Victoria hasn't killed it; it's damaged it.
13: It was irreparably damaged until Glasgow put their hand up.
12: And we paid.
13: And we contributed to that. So we contributed to that because we understood that to give these games a future, and the games aren't just, you know, 10 days of competition. They are so much throughout that other four times 365 days when they're on. So, and we see that from the impact it has on Pacific countries. We see what impact it has on just the younger generation of sport. Borribee, we see some of the programs we do with Indigenous athletes throughout Australia, that the impact of Commonwealth Games is a very positive one on this community. Long may it continue.
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12: This isn't well known. You've had some health issues recently. What have they been? What's happened?
13: Yeah, so I think there's a bit of a history of it in our family. I think we're all sort of got hearing issues, but through COVID, I'm going to blame the vaccination. So I had two AstraZenecas, third one was Pfizer injection, and a couple of weeks after that, I had severe hearing loss in this ear. I didn't really know what was happening. Went to the doc, and eventually I got to see a hearing specialist, and they said, oh shit, this is pretty serious, you better get onto this. So straight on to steroids, so oral steroids, which obviously I don't like taking, prednisolone. And
12: that sends you loopy.
13: No, but it gave me a lot of energy. I was jumping around. I was going crazy. But it didn't really make any difference. So kept going back. I tried something called a hyperbaric chamber. Yeah. At the Alfred. And the Alfred, I must say, were fantastic. I was driving down from Ballarat, spent a couple of hours in there, driving back. And I did that, I think, for 10 days in a row. I got sort of little benefits out of it, but not long term. I was having steroid injections eventually in this ear. And
12: what was the diagnosis? Did they have one?
13: So as it turns out, I've got something called Meniere's disease, which caused hearing loss. I get tinnitus, so I've got hearing aids in now, otherwise I wouldn't be able to hear. But most significantly, the thing that I was really concerning me, I got really bad vertigo. As soon as the world was spinning. I'm not sure if people out there will have had it. If you've had vertigo and you know what I'm talking about, it basically removes your quality of life. So I was having to go into the bedroom, or if I was out, I'd just have to sit in the car, and I couldn't concentrate or couldn't live. I was just sitting waiting for this episode to pass, and I'd often just go to sleep and wake up and I'd be a bit drowsy for the sort of rest of that day, and then eventually I'd get back to normal. But got to the stage where I was paranoid. I'd wake up in the morning and think, well, is today the day that this happens? And I was having episodes, pretty frequently, and I probably thought, well, that's it, I won't, I could still run.
12: So you were still running with
13: running. Yeah, which is interesting. In fact, I was quite okay when I was running, because you're probably not as sensitive to the hearing stuff, so that was fine. But I was thinking I was going to have to remove myself from public life, so thinking of getting off the boards and speaking and doing all the ambassadorial roles I do. But fortunately, I found a guy in Sydney who has been through the experience himself, and whilst he had lots of things he wanted me to do, the main one was to go on a low sodium diet. So I've cut out a lot of salt out of my diet, and my vertigo has settled.
12: Still have it occasionally, though.
13: Have it occasionally, but I've got to say it's been touch wood, and touching lots of pieces of wood, it's been remarkable, the change. I still have the hearing loss, so I wear hearing aids full time now, and tinnitus if I don't. So when I go to bed at night, or I'm in a quiet space, I have tinnitus, more a roaring than a ringing. So that can be pretty
12: very
13: annoying,
12: frustrating.
13: And I thought I'd be embarrassed wearing hearing aids, but you know what? They allow me to function. Without hearing aids, I wouldn't be able to get out in the public. Tanya would be, she'd be sick of me by now, and I'd be out the door. So, it's given me at least an ability to probably live a pretty normal life. I think I'm a pretty hospitable and friendly character. I genuinely do the best I can. I've never tried to hurt or harm anyone in my life, and yet I think I'm offending people, because often, I'm not hearing them. So a person will walk past me and say, oh, good to see you out running, Miner, or good to see you, and I just won't hear them, and they probably think I'm rude. So I'm apologise. This is a public chance to apologise to anyone I've offended. But generally it's I feel like I'm, and even in the speaking gigs I'm doing, questions, I'm struggling to hear the questions. So I do feel like I'm feeling, I used to think I was superhuman runner, invincible, bulletproof. I now realise that, life takes turns and you manage it and deal with it as best as you can. And I must say, once they know and understand, they're very accommodating.
12: And I think it's important to get out there, because a lot of people suffer from these sort of issues. Yep. Was there any time when you couldn't run, because you stopped running for any time? Been a few days here and there?
13: I broke my neck I can tell you, it was Wednesday the 13th of June 1984. Not that I remember it, but you remember when you break your neck. on a trampoline, so not running, and quite similar to Brody Majcik's situation, where I sort of pile drove into the trampoline and sort of kinked my neck when I landed, and I was about to jump off. Luckily, the person who was instructing came in and said, I think we just better do this conservative. And sure enough, I got an ambulance, went to hospital, and found I'd fractured the C6 vertebra in my neck, which meant I was in hospital for a couple of weeks, and I was in a brace. So a really severe brace, not the halo, the brace, and I couldn't shower or couldn't run. So I had a couple of months there where I couldn't run, and you can probably see, I mean, they're both shaking today, but I have a little bit of paralysis just down that side that
12: doesn't
13: affect me. So I was 20, about to turn 22.
12: So it didn't hold your career back?
13: No, fortunately, but it could have.
12: Well, with the Meniere's disease, did you stop running even for a few days here? Because you must get very grumpy when you don't run.
13: Well, yeah, people around me, you get depressed, really, to be honest.
12: Really?
13: You know, yeah, I was just down because, you know, we've got some mental health issues. Tanya's family, and Tanya's unbelievably sensitive and very, very good at
12: counselling.
13: Pardon?
12: Doing some counselling.
13: Yeah, well, she does. She works at Lifeline and does works as in that sort of field. And she should have been. Had she not had to put her life on, I feel guilty because I didn't really give Tanya the opportunities to have her own life and career, and she would have been an unbelievable counsellor. And having sort of seen how mental health can play out, I had moments where I'm thinking, well, you know, this is affecting me so much, I'm going to withdraw from society. And if you withdraw from society, what's your purpose in life? So it was really, what am I going to do here?
12: So you're really thinking of sort of just becoming a hermit?
13: Yeah, I couldn't, because every moment, every time I came out, there was, in the back of my mind, there was this, at any point I'm just going to be a blathering mess on the ground. And I wasn't prepared, you know, I'm too proud to be in that situation. So showing weakness in public was going to be something really affected my mindset. So the only way to stop that was to not put yourself in that position, to withdraw yourself from
12: How's your ticker?
13: Good, yeah.
12: I was really reading good. How a common problem with distance runners is atrial fibrillation.
13: Yes.
12: You've avoided that?
13: Yeah, and I've been through, you know, I've done some tests and very conscious of that. And, you know, I'm fortunate, I think, for me, my legs have always been my weakness. So aerobically, I've always been very strong, talk about a low heart rate. I've had tests and a low calcium score, you know, all these sorts of things. So I think because my heart's always been very efficient, my legs less so, my training, I never really overindulge my heart because my legs are always trying to catch up. So I don't want to assume that.
12: You didn't overindulge your heart running 208.
13: No, not really. It was harder running, you know, a fast 5K because you're actually breathing really heavily to run a 5K because you're running flat out. Whereas a marathon, you're measuring your run a lot more. I think the difficult thing with hearts for us is the consistent training. Like I ran, you know, 180 to 200 Ks every week for 15 years in a row. So I reckon it's the little impacts on our heart that eventually your heart, you know, sorry, I'm not great for sound, but eventually if you're doing this to your heart, which I was probably doing, if you're doing that for 20 years, your heart probably goes, well, we've had enough of this. So,
12: you're a teacher, you're a father, you're an elite athlete, you've already talked about the psychology and the philosophy on life. We've got a big problem with kids at the moment, and youth crime and those sort of issues. You're running the country, what would you do?
13: Well, we've got to empower them, and I think, interestingly, they've got to be made to understand the consequences of their actions. So what I've been fortunate, and you've done it better than anybody, is be a constructive member of your community. Now, that community, in some circumstances, is a world community, but mainly it's your local community. So if you are constructive in your local community, then you have a bit of value for it. I think what's happened is now kids don't get embraced in the local community. They don't have a sports club. They don't go down to see their mates at the playground. Go down to the skate park. I don't care if I'm encouraging them to go down to the skate park because at least they're hanging out together, they're talking, they're relaxed. So I reckon they're sort of a little bit removed from being an active member of their community. And if you're not an active member of your local community, then you're not going to have an appreciation for it. So what do you worry about? I worry about my community, because that is actually something I can affect. Go down and see your councillor. You know, talk to them. When's the last time you had a conversation with your mayor or your local councillor?
12: Oh, I think we should get rid of them.
13: Yeah. See, well, I reckon they play a very important role. Engage with them. Don't expect... Stop whinging. Actually show... By your actions, go down and get engaged with the people. Have a conversation. Do something about it. Don't just whinge. If you engage like that, you'll get... I tell you... You might not solve youth crime, but you'll go a hell of a lot way to engaging and having a better community from cradle to grave.
12: Great to see you. Thank you so much for coming in.
13: Sorry to ramble and chat. I hope there's been some wisdom in there in amongst all the rambling.
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12: Welcome to Father and Son, where my boomer logic is challenged by my son Cameron with his millennial passion. Cameron?
34: Working from home. You've got a problem with it?
12: Yeah.
34: Why?
12: Institutionalised laziness.
34: Really?
12: No, not entirely. I think it's negative for productivity. I think it's negative for personal development and it's negative for learning the ropes. Look, fine, a couple of days a week or negotiate it with the boss, but don't make it compulsory.
34: But, I mean, well, so you agree that It's not absolute. So sometimes you work from home, sometimes you work from the office. You're okay with that?
12: Well, I'd rather it didn't happen.
34: At all?
12: Yeah.
34: But you did it during COVID, as did a lot of people.
12: Well, I didn't want to get sick.
34: Yeah.
12: But it didn't work well. In my view, it didn't work well. It was frustrating. Maybe it's my business, but my industry I've worked in my whole life. But so much that's constructive happens when you're moving around an office. You know, you go off to get a cup of coffee, bump into somebody in the corridor, have a chat. Ah, there's an idea. Let's do this. A positive exchange.
34: I think it probably depends on your workplace whether or not that happens, though.
12: 62% of public servants federally work from home at least a couple of days a week. Before COVID, it was 22%.
34: But how much of that's technology improving?
12: Well, how much of it's laziness? Public servants don't work.
34: Well, that's another argument.
12: Well, it is.
34: But not every industry can work from home, clearly, and I don't know how laws are going to affect things, but the price and the time is a factor as well. I mean, the average commute costs people $19 a day.
12: Well, suck it up. You're going to work, you've got to commute. Look, I just think the balance is out of whack. It's fine if the employer and the employee do a deal, negotiate. Okay, that's fine. You can do a couple of days a week. But at the moment, the argument is, I spend less time commuting, or I can take the kids to daycare. Well, hang on, you've got a job. You've also got to do the job for the boss. He's got a right to say, I want you there at these times, I think.
34: But you really think that productivity is down that much by people working from home a few days a week?
12: Well,
34: Not full-time.
12: The Productivity Commission says it is. It says it's down. And people working from home full-time, it's down. People working a couple of days a week, it's not as bad. That's what the Productivity Commission says.
34: So then where's the problem? If a few days a week doesn't impact anything, but it probably makes people a bit happier, it saves them a bit of money and it saves them time. So that's, what, $40 a week and 2 hours by working 2 days home.
12: And the guy who's paying your salary, what's in it for him?
34: You're happier and therefore a better worker.
12: But is it unreasonable? So, okay, if you're going to sit at home for a week, allegedly working, I'm going to check what you're doing. Is that, put a little camera up in the corner and keep...
34: Well, some industries do that even when you're working in the office.
12: They do. I don't like it. I've always liked to work, and I became a boss at about 26 at the age, chief of staff. I think you need trust with your staff.
34: But you don't trust them to work from home?
12: No, it's not that. I'm sure most people are fairly diligent. What I'm saying is you're losing so much in other ways.
34: Only if it's full-time working from home. I think part-time working from home has more advantages than disadvantages.
12: So what if the boss says, no, I don't want you working from home at all? Is he entitled to say that?
34: Not in Victoria, soon.
12: No, I know, but that's silly, isn't it?
34: No, I think it's great.
12: It still comes back to this key point. The boss is paying the salary, right? You've got a job, and these days you're fortunate to have a job and a good job that pays well. You owe the boss something. He's got some rights as you have got rights. At the moment, the pendulum is all to, I'm going to work from home, I'm going to knock off at 5 and you're not allowed to contact me outside hours. This is all nonsense. In any decent job, you have to be available 24 hours a day and you have to be working hard.
34: That's nonsense.
12: What?
34: No way. 24 hours a day to the boss.
12: Yeah. Well,
34: no,

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2: Look, there will be a small amount of people that will exploit it inevitably, but they're probably the same ones that do nothing in the workplace that just sit there looking at bloody cat videos on their phone. I mean, I've seen enough of that at workplaces, or play table tennis when they go, oh, let's create these things like pool tables or things like that in the workplace to make people seem more relaxed. And then you see that one person who's there all day.
3: That's to keep the staff happy. You're the one who wants to keep the staff happy. Give them a pool table.
2: Let them work from home instead. Save everyone the trouble.
3: No, it undermines... What about learning? What about the kid coming up and learning how an office works, having a mentor, getting to understand face-to-face meetings and all those sort of things?
2: But you're dealing in absolutes. We're not saying that they're never going to be there. They're going to be there some days of the week, and so that person learning is only there when staff are there.
3: But you're taking the immediacy out of it.
2: Not for 2 days, only for 3 days. Well, 3 days a week, you're not. 2 days a week, you could be.
3: Yeah, well, that's not good. What is it, anyway, what is this millennial attitude, don't trust the boss?
2: Because there is no... You have grown up in an era where the boss is loyal to the worker.
3: Oh, well, in media.
2: Oh, yeah, OK. I'll cop that. But outside of media, there are people that one job for 40 years, they get the watch and off they go.
3: Oh, no, that hasn't happened for a long, long time.
2: Exactly. So there is... The bosses do not show loyalty to their staff, even if they're good and hardworking. So why should
3: they
2: show loyalty to them?
3: If you've got a good person who's hardworking and comes into the office occasionally, you want to keep them. You don't want to lose them. Good staff are hard to find.
2: I've seen plenty of good people get sacked.
3: What? Because for financial reasons,
2: yep.
3: Redundancy.
2: Well, yep.
3: That's tough.
2: Yeah.
3: But once again, the boss is the one putting his house on the line, not you. He has to run his business to make a profit, not an obscene profit, but a profit and keep people in work.
2: Yeah, I've got no problem with that. I understand that that's a side of business, but the idea that as soon as you get a job, you've got to be so grateful to your boss and sacrifice extra hours, work extra hours, be available 24/7, I just think it's wrong.
3: No, you don't have to be grateful, you don't have to be obsequious, but you do have to do a good job and be proud of your work and do it in a way that satisfies everybody. And if that means staying on half an hour after knock-off time, tough. Suck it up.
2: Disagree. You're not being paid for it.
3: Oh, it's time to go now.
2: There's always tomorrow.
3: If you're employing a person, you expect something in return other than, no, I'm off the clock. Now, sure, fair enough. You only do it when it's really necessary. And if you're sending them a text message, and I've done that a fair bit too, and I've done it when it was necessary in journalism, don't leave it till morning or we'll get beaten.
2: But you're trusting bosses to respect boundaries, and they're not every boss will. And so that's why they create these sorts of laws, so they go, right, you don't have a choice.
3: Yeah, but the laws are screwing the bosses. Any ideal workplace, there is a positive relationship between the boss and the worker to the benefit of both. Neither screws the other.
2: How many workplaces have you been in where you've had a good relationship with the boss?
3: Well,
2: really?
3: That's not my way. But I would think in most cases my staff had a good relationship with me. In any good job, you need passion for it, even if it's selling widgets to France.
2: Mm-hmm.
3: If I convince you.
2: No, I do not see, like, people are saving money and they're saving time, and if they're happier and there's no reduction in productivity, then 2 days a week from home, I don't see a problem with
3: it. And where do they learn?
2: The other 3 days a week, but you're only... See, this is the thing. You're using good bosses as the only example and then novice workers. How well... Okay, let's take your fantasy world and assume that every boss is great. Then we've still got people that once they learn the job, they don't need to be there 5 days a week in a lot of industries, not every industry.
3: All right, are we there yet?
2: Yeah, question without notice for
3: yes,
2: you.
3: Yes, yes, yes, yes.
2: When was the last time you ironed a shirt?
3: Ooh, a couple of years.
2: How many is a couple?
3: Maybe three or four.
2: Oh, really?
3: Yeah, no, it was probably pre-COVID, so yeah. It'd be, yeah. I don't iron shirts. I take them to the dry cleaners.
2: Yeah.
3: They've do it for me. There is, look, you talk about working from home, there are certain jobs that you just don't do because you can be more constructive.
2: Because your wife will do it for
3: That's
2: you.
3: Your wife. Yeah.
2: There's a real boomer thing, isn't it?
3: Well, you don't have to iron shirts anymore. Look.
2: If I haven't ironed this. None of my friends would ever iron their partner's shirt.
3: Do they iron their own?
2: Yeah.
3: Mm-hmm. Why wouldn't they?
2: Because it's the job of the partner to do it, look after his own clothes.
3: Yeah, but they're both working from home. They don't need shirts.

0: Question without notice. Why do so many millennials wear their pants around the low in their back so you can see their undies?
1: Ooh.
0: Cozzy Pickett, Kozia Pickett, Melbourne player, he's great player. He wears his footy shorts halfway down his bum.
1: Not a millennial.
0: No, he's not. That's true. But a lot of millennials do. You do. You get along. You got your jeans halfway down your bum.
1: I think.
0: And you see your undies. What are you showing off, Kelvin Klein?
1: I don't think I do it that much, but I suppose it's fashion. Like it was what you grow up with in the 90s and 2000s, and you get things ingrained because the generation below me are absolutely disgusted by skinny jeans.
0: But you haven't answered the question. Why have you got your pants halfway down your back, your legs?
1: Well, it probably became cool from rap culture, I would suggest, which was...
0: Rap culture.
1: Yeah. I think the original theory was that people that were rappers in the 90s, well, a lot of them came from prison and they didn't have... They weren't allowed belts because it was a risk, a health risk, and as a result, their pants fell down.
0: So you're emulating convicts.
1: Pretty much. That was the theory. I don't know if that's true, but that was always the theory.
0: It's bizarre.
1: It's just fashion.
0: It's not. It's ugly.
1: But it's like, why do all boomer men seem to wear bloody their pants up to their nipples?
0: They do.
1: Yeah.
0: It's awful. And boomer boots.
1: There you go.
0: No, I will never. And why we see a footballer running around like it? Nobody can. Pull your shorts up. Not up to his nipples.
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3: 7 degrees in Melbourne, mostly sunny today, a top of 17. It's 10 o'clock. Good morning, I'm Brian Wilson. The rapid escalation in the Middle East conflict has killed 2 US troops, while another remains missing. The Iranian strikes on the American bases in Jordan follow a collapse of a month-old peace agreement that was signed by both nations. The US has, in the past hour, commenced significant attacks in retaliation. Iran now vowing all-out war. Former Australian ambassador to the US Arthur Sinodinos told today political pressure is growing on President Donald Trump.
4: Particularly with the midterms coming, the more pressure on the president. The question is, what can he do without further entangling the US on the ground? Because once ground troops are involved, he's in real trouble politically in the US, because that's the last thing Americans want. They were told no more forever wars.
3: Federal police have arrested 4 people in the past month over threats against politicians and a foreign embassy. The latest operation saw a 47-year-old man charged with using a carriage service to threaten to kill a politician. Another man was arrested for sending threatening voice messages to parliamentarians. Both face jail time and are scheduled to face court next month. Victims of online predators will get new powers to fight back. Carolee Katsimbanis explains.
5: New laws are set to be able to unmask anonymous accounts and lower the bar to take tech companies to court. The Herald Sun revealing VCAT will be given the powers to force social media companies to reveal the identities of these accounts that are inciting hatred using race, religion or sexual orientation. And in a win for victims, the government will also scrap a 10% legal threshold, blocking many families from suing social media and AI companies for negligence causing psychiatric harm to children. Extending the reforms for adult victims are still being considered. Carolee Katsimbanis, Melbourne.
3: There are fears a national terror attack, bushfire and flood emergency alert system that's being rolled out by the federal government is at risk of becoming a $132 million failure. News Corp reporting many of Australia's emergency services are refusing to use AusAlert due to its shortfalls. There'll be a test on July 27. The AusAlert system will not replace Victoria's Vic Emergency app. And briefly, more than 1,000 major wildfires are burning across Canada, the smoke drifting and affecting many northern cities in the USA. And the world's largest air show kicks off tomorrow at Oshkosh in the US state of Wisconsin. Checking finance this hour, one Aussie dollar is buying 69 US cents.
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3: England has taken third place at the FIFA World Cup, winning their bronze playoff with France 6-4 in Miami. Star midfielder Jude Bellingham sealing the deal for England, scoring the final.